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7: One, one, rolled slowly towards second. Cody Clemens has it. Flips out of his glove to Royce Lewis. And mercifully, this game comes to an end. 4-3, the final out, and the Twins survive.
8: Yeah, 5-4, the Twins victorious. A giant sigh of relief and an exhale there as the Twins get this series opener down in Houston.
9: The National Weather Service in Grand Forks has issued a severe thunderstorm warning for northwestern Hubbard County, southeastern Polk County in northwestern Minnesota, southwestern Beltrami County, eastern Monoman County in northwestern Minnesota, north-central Becker County in northwestern Minnesota, Clearwater County in northwestern Minnesota, until 11:15 p.m. at 10:04 p.m. Severe thunderstorms were located along a line extending from Near Trail to White Earth Nation to 6 miles northeast of White Earth, moving northeast at 50 miles per hour. Hazard, ping pong ball size hail and 60 miles per hour wind gusts. Source, radar indicated. Impact, people and animals outdoors will be injured. Expect hail damage to roofs, siding, windows, and vehicles. Expect wind damage to roofs, siding, and trees. These severe thunderstorms will remain over mainly rural areas of northwestern Hubbard, southeastern Polk, southwestern Beltrami, eastern Monoman, north-central Becker and Clearwater counties. For your protection, move to an interior room on the lowest floor of a building. A tornado watch remains in effect until midnight Central Daylight Time for northwestern Minnesota. A tornado watch also remains in effect until 1 a.m. for north central and northwestern Minnesota.
8: And become a one-run white knuckler. There is a shade of worry there.
10: The thing that worries me is that tomorrow you've got Joe Ryan on the mound. It's going to be some more of the same of Zebby Matthews with Joe Ryan tomorrow. To give these guys what they came off of a road trip and to be able to give them a little bit life late, that kind of worries me about going in tomorrow, that they got a little confidence in what they can do. But Joe Ryan's going to come out here tomorrow and shut them down.
8: Well, all right, that's a call. I'm putting you on already with that.
10: Please do.
8: All right, that's a call right there. But, again, it's probably going to have to be hopefully similar resume or a similar blueprint would be Joe going deep again like Zebby did, and then hopefully the bullpen has enough in it.
10: It's in the cards.
8: All right. Well, Chris mentioned this, and normally I don't do requests, but I guess we'll talk about the controversy there in the bottom of the ninth of Christian Walker not being awarded an ABS challenge. Now, I know they're still fine-tuning and going through that whole process here this year. I'm curious, do you think, based on at least this moment, in this moment that we're talking about with Walker, are they going to bring in a point where the first or third base umpire can get involved and say, yeah, I saw him making a direct line walking towards me where I think he thought it was a walk. So,
10: yes.
8: Him, you do think that's going to happen?
10: Yeah, I would hope that's going to come in there because, again, we've seen it before. Can't recall the umpire that has that delayed strike call.
8: Yeah.
10: And he's walking across home plate down toward first base and then realizes he finally called it a strike. So, therefore, it's almost like that if you leave the batter's box and don't tap your hat, ask for the challenge, then you're not going to get it if you walk across the plate. They're going to have to fine-tune that for sure.
8: The thing we liked about it back here in the studio was that was Brendan Miller behind the plate today, how emphatic and quick he was about his decision on it.
10: Yep.
8: Right? He denied it, and he kept waving it off like he was not going to give any wiggle room to it. And so you appreciate when you have some conviction that, you know, you may not like the call, but at least the umpire, has the principle on it.
10: Yeah, and it was a big part of the game there.
8: Well, it was a huge part of the game.
10: He's on first base. They hit the home run. It's a whole different ballgame.
8: Yeah, and last point for you, just no Byron Buxton in the lineup today. In the pregame, we talked about the other guys in the offense trying to make things happen. They did get some big swings from guys, but a couple other opportunities tonight for the Twins when they had runners on and could have maybe put a run here, put a run there, and really put some distance in them and didn't have their luck, did not find a key hit here or there.
10: Yeah, it was the 1-for-8 runners in scoring position. So when you get those opportunities, you really like to capitalize on it, in particular in the ninth inning. Brooks Lee with a strikeout when he stole third.
8: Yeah.
10: So, you would like to be able to kind of get the right guys up there, which they had, and to be able to just put the ball in play because they were playing back for a double play. Tough guy to double up in Brooks Lee, so situation right there that maybe the fact that Kiesel stealing third just kind of locked up Brooks Lee a little bit as he sees the traffic going to third base.
8: All right, Danny, thank you very much. Get out of there. We'll do it again. Night games, all three games
10: all
8: in the series.
10: And they open up the roof here, which is kind of cool.
8: Yeah.
10: And normally, if we're in Seattle, we've got nothing but seagulls. We're talking about seagulls, but not the case here.
8: All right. Well, enjoy the rest of the night.
10: All right, Gino, thank you.
8: All right, Danny joining me there on the post-game palaver. The Twins, hold on, they're victorious in the series opener against the Astros down there in Houston, 5-4 in this series versus the Astros, is brought to you by Crystal Farms. 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All right, well, stick with us. When we come back, we're going to have the highlights from this one right here on your home for Twins baseball.
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8: Welcome back to the Affinity Plus Federal Credit Union postgame download. You know, after being swept down in Houston last year, the Twins were looking for their first win at Daikin Park since June 2nd of 2024, and they were trying to do so against the hottest team in the American League since the Astros left Target Field back on May 20th. Let's get to our Sheboygan Sausage Company Twins highlights. Peter Lambert and Zebby Matthews stingy early. Twins could not do anything with Victor Caratini's two-out walk in the second, and then they left the guy at second in the third. Nick Allen's one-out blooper to shallow center field in the third, the only base runner versus Zebby through the first three innings. And then with two down in the fourth, the Twins picked up their first two hits with a couple of big swings.
10: And a 1-2. Hit high in the air, left field. This is a no-doubter. Twins are on the board. 1-0 off of Lewis. Eighth of the year. Hit in the air, center field well. Long run, Smith back on the track. He'll look up. That's out of here. Caratini straightaway center field. And now the Twins lead 2-0 on back-to-back home runs. His seventh of the year.
8: Yeah, Royce Lewis and Victor Caratini. Fourth time this year the Twins went back-to-back. Last was Josh Bell and Royce Lewis on June 19th at Arizona. Zebby took the lead and retired the Astros in order in the home half of that inning, but he made a mistake to Cam Smith with one out and the bases empty in the fifth. He hung a slider that Smith whacked into the seats 408 feet away, his 10th of the year. Cut it to a one-run game. Twins up 2-1. But the Twins, an immediate answer. Brooks Lee, a leadoff single. He went to second on a wild pitch by Lampert, and then with one out, Lambert wants this pitch to Josh Bell back.
10: Hit high in the air, right field. Might have a chance. Looks up. Wall and out of here. Bell, two-run shot. Twins back up. 4-1 over the Astros.
8: Yeah, that is Josh Bell's second career homer off of Lampert. The Twins had two on with two down. They chased him, but then Nate Pearson came on. Tristan Gray lined the first pitch. He saw to left field. Joey Loperfido, a leaping catch at the wall to save two runs. Zebby had to work in the bottom of the sixth inning. Christian Vasquez, a leadoff infield single. He was erased on Jose Altuve's fielder's choice. Yordan Alvarez walked, so there were two on, one out for Isak Paredes.
10: Ground ball, shortstop. Should be two. Gray, Clemens, back to first in time for the double play. Innovative Office Solution double play turned here to end the bottom of the sixth inning.
8: Yeah, the Astros 0-for-1 with runners in scoring position versus Zebby tonight. And the reason I mention that is because the Dodgers in Zebby's last start, they were 0-for-5 with runners in scoring position. So Zebby finding a way to get out of some trouble with runners on in his last couple outings. Twins found a run in the seventh inning. Luke Keyshaw leadoff walk. He went first to third on Lee's single to right field. Cody Clemens, an infield out, played Keyshaw and made it a 4-run lead for the Twins at 5-1. Matthews had some great D behind him as he stranded a runner in the bottom of that inning. And then Zebby, great 7 innings tonight. Travis Adams had the 8th. He issued a leadoff walk to Nick Allen, but he benefited when Vasquez lined one to first base. Royce Lewis could not catch it cleanly. He hit the ground, so Royce picked it up, stepped on the bag for the first out, and then tagged Allen, who was trapped in no man's land due to the course of the liner. Double play, and Adams faced the minimum. Twins left runners on, though, on the corners in the ninth inning. You didn't think it was going to be a big deal, but it turned out to be a relatively big deal because it was an eventful bottom of the ninth inning. First, there was a one-out walk, then controversy on the at-bat to Christian Walker. During his at-bat, he was called out on strikes. He thought it was a ball, and he was walking. He claims down the first baseline on the 3-2 pitch. He wanted to challenge, but the home plate umpire denied him of an ABS challenge. The Astros not happy about that, but that was huge because Taylor Trammell followed with a 2-run homer to make it a 5-3 game. So if Walker's on, it's a 3-run homer and a 1-run game at the time. But instead of just a 2-run homer, Twins by 2, and that was it for Adams. Yoendris Gomez on. Smith crushed his 2nd homer of the night to make it a 1-run game. But then Loperfido grounded out. The Twins hang on. 5-4 the final. For the Twins, 41-45, 5 runs on 8 hits, no errors, 1-for-8 with runners in scoring position, 7 men left on base. The Astros fall to 42-45, 4 runs on 6 hits, 1 error, 1-for-2 with runners in scoring position, 3 men left on base. Zebby Matthews the win. He's 4-5. He went 7 innings, allowed just the 1 run on 4 hits, fanned 7, and walked a batter. Peter Lampert takes the loss. He drops a 6-5. It's his first loss in a month. He went 5 2/3, allowed 4 runs on 5 hits, fanned 5, and walked 3. Gomez picks up his 9th save. 22,969 folks at the park in Houston in a game that took 2 hours and 44 minutes. Twins highlights brought to you by the Sheboygan Sausage Company, America's tradition since 1933. Treasure Island Diamond Player of the Game. We're going with the guy who pitched so well for 7 innings, picked up the win, and also joined Chris and Danny in the post-game conversation. It's Zebby Matthews.
17: 2-2. Swung on a miss. He struck him out. Well, he strikes out here. That's the 3rd time Zebby Matthews has fanned Yordan Alvarez, and Danny, he got him with a keter. Leans back, swings and misses. That's the old sword right there. It's a swinging miss, and down he goes. Loperfido back to the dugout. 3rd strikeout for Zebby Matthews.
10: And a swing and a miss. Challenged him with a fastball. That is strikeout number 5 for Zebby. 3 up, 3 down. And a swing and a miss chasing the dirt. Nice job, Zebby. Finished him off with another strikeout. 7 tonight.
17: Loperfido stings it to 3rd. A short hop for Brooks. He's up with it to first base. A 5-3 put out. Zebby is through 7 one-run innings.
8: Zebby completed 7 innings for the 4th time this year. That's the most 7-inning performances by any Twins pitcher this season. He has 6 now since he entered the league back in 2020.

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2: Hi, this is Luke Kuechel. Most influential person in your life pertaining to baseball is one of my old head coaches, Nino Garitano. If you retire from baseball tomorrow, what would you do for a job and or hobby? I would either try and become a firefighter or work on a ranch. What would be your go-to meal to cook if you're trying to impress somebody? Probably tacos. What is your favorite baseball memory growing up? I'd have to say probably playing wiffle ball in the backyard with my brother. What's the first memory that comes to mind when thinking about the first place you rented or owned? First place I ever rented or owned was in the city of San Francisco, right and left field, behind the field. First memory I can remember is just finding a place with the guys, and it was the first place that we wanted to get, so we decided to get it. This has been Luke Kuechel.
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15: 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Before we get to the spotlight games and talk about the teams and the games in the American League Central, how about this oddity going on out on the West Coast today in a series between the Dodgers and the Athletics? If you look at a scorecard, you'll see Max Muncy batting seventh and playing third base. And if you flip the scorecard over, you're going to see Max Muncy batting seventh and playing third base. I am not kidding, folks. There are two Max Muncys in this game, one for the Dodgers, one for the Athletics. They're both batting seventh, and they are both playing third base. And if that is not enough, and I know it's not, they share the same birth date. Max Muncy of the Dodgers, born August 25th in 1990. The Max Muncy running around for the Athletics tonight, born in 2002 on August 25th. How about that one? Woo! All right, let's check out some action around the American League Central. The Royals, they were off tonight. The Detroit Tigers, they went into Yankee Stadium, and they continue to put the Yankees in the slide. Remember, Yankees just swept over the weekend by the Red Sox, and the Tigers go in and defeat the Yankees by a score of 7-3. This was a rough game, not just for the Yankees, but also for second baseman Jazz Chisholm. He got brutalized and left the game after a scary collision in the top of the fourth inning with his own right fielder, I believe it was Jason Dominguez, but it was just a scary, like he almost got clotheslined by Dominguez coming in from right field on a pop-up into shallow right field, and he had to leave the game. And again, the Tigers defeat the Bronx Bombers by a score of 7-3. All right, the two games

0: going to spotlight tonight involve the two teams who entered play tonight sharing the top spot in the American League Central. That'd be the Chicago White Sox and the Cleveland Guardians. The White Sox were out at Oriole Park in Baltimore taking on the Birds, and it wasn't the Birds, it was the Sox in flight in this one.
1: 2-2 is hit in the air out into deep center field, and that baby's going to get to the wall. Antonacci rounds third. Henderson's relay. Late. Sox lead 3-2 on a double by Colson Montgomery.
0: Yeah, but that was just the beginning because the Sox went on to defeat the Orioles by a score of 8-2. So the White Sox took care of business. What happened at Progressive Field in Cleveland? Well, if you wanted for a double take, you had Chris Paddock coming on as a bulk man for the Texas Rangers in this one. Yes, Chris Paddock is now with his third team this year. He started with Miami, then he was a Red, just signed earlier with the Texas Rangers, and he gets in the game today for his Rangers debut, pitches four innings, allowed two runs on seven hits with one strikeout. He did not pick up the win, but the Rangers did.
2: The set by Sabrowski and the pitch. Line drive, left field, base hit down the line. That will score Cauley. Around to third goes Carter. The ball bounces away from Kwan. Carter coming home. Here's the throw ahead. First dive. He's safe. Two runs score on the play. And the Rangers lead it 6-3.
0: Yeah, so the Rangers with some runs there in the ninth inning. They go on to defeat the Guardians by a score of 6-3. And with that, Cleveland now slides a game behind Chicago, so Chicago on top of the Central, Cleveland one game back, the Twins four and a half back, and in the AL West, the Rangers now have a one-game lead over Seattle, and Houston slides two games back. That's the out-of-town scoreboard. When we come back, we're going to hear from Josh Bell and the manager, Derek Shelton. Derek's going to relay some health updates on a couple of guys that got dinged up in this one tonight, right here in your home for Twins baseball.
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0: And earlier tonight, you listened to the Twins defeat the Houston Astros in the series opener down in Houston 5-4. Let's get some reaction. Our ears on the clubhouse brought to you by Minnesota Corn. The Twins got a great outing from their starting pitcher, Zebby Matthews. So that is where we would like to start. And that's the manager, Derek Shelton, talking about Zebby. He's got the most outings of going seven innings or more out of anyone on the staff this year. He was asked, why does Zebby, what does he have that makes it eligible to go so deep in outings?
10: Throwing strikes. You know, I mean, I think even the game that, you know, he didn't pitch his best, the game they lost 7-0, he still gave us six. And I think, you know, from the time of spring training, going down to St. Paul, what he did there, even his last start in St. Paul where he went eight innings and I think like 90 pitches, 85 pitches, he just continues to be able to execute pitches more and more.
0: Yeah, I'm glad Shelty talked about him down in St. Paul, because remember, Zebby did not break camp with the team. He was cut. He missed out on the one of the spots in the rotation in favor of Simeon Woods Richardson and Mick Abel. So Zebby started this season in St. Paul and then got called up there in April, which means when Josh Bell has a big home run to back Matthews tonight, Josh can also speak to how impressed he's been by seeing Zebby on the mound since getting called up.
11: Yeah, we need it. We've had a couple of guys go down the last couple of months. For him to get called up and be lights out for us, give us a chance to win every night. It seems like we score three or four runs, we're going to get the win when he's on the mound.
0: Yeah, he's come up. He's stepped in because of some injuries to the rotation. And speaking of injuries, you had to see Derek Shelton and the Twins training staff hit the field a couple of times tonight, especially late. First was with Luke Keyshaw on a
12: The National Weather Service in Duluth, Minnesota has issued a severe thunderstorm warning for southwestern Cass County, southern Crow Wing County in east central Minnesota until 11:30 p.m. At 10:31 p.m., a severe thunderstorm was located over Browerville, or 24 miles west of Little Falls, moving northeast at 50 miles per hour. Hazard, golf ball size hail and 60 miles per hour wind gusts. Source, radar indicated. Impact, people and animals outdoors will be injured. Expect hail damage to roofs, siding, windows, and vehicles. Expect wind damage to roofs, siding, and trees. Locations impacted include Pillager, Baxter, Galake, Nisswa, Brainerd, and Merrifield. A tornado watch remains in effect until 1 a.m. For north central and east central Minnesota, tornadoes can develop quickly from severe thunderstorms. Although a tornado is not immediately likely, if one is spotted, act quickly and move to a place of safety inside a sturdy structure such as a basement or small interior room. For your protection, move to an interior room on the lowest floor of a building.
0: The home plate umpire, Brendan Miller, said, no, you were out of time and out of light. You didn't make eye contact. Here's the manager's perspective on that play.
10: My view of it was, I think, the same as Brennan's. I mean, he stepped off and looked up at their dugout. Now, I'm not saying their dugout did anything, because from my vantage point, I did not see anything. But I think when umpires see that glance towards right, wrong, or indifferent, they're instructed not to give the challenge.
0: Yeah, so that was the perspective from the manager on that controversial play again, which really does loom large as the game went from being a four-run Twins lead to all of a sudden just a one-run game by the time that final out was recorded. So any added base runners could have just made things even a heck of a lot more complicated, convoluted, and more chaos for the Twins and the pitching staff. Now, I said Buck out right now day-to-day with that right hip impingement. On the pregame show, we had a soundbite from the manager talking about how he really believes that his team, his offensive team, is a 13-player offense, and he really appreciates how all those guys have been very resilient at dealing with adversity and injuries, and the offense keeps continuing to produce.
10: This group's resilient. I think the one thing that we found out about them, and we've talked about it offensively and in the bullpen, we're going to have to do it now with Anthony being down, but this is a resilient group. I mean, anything that kind of gets thrown at them, they continue to go, and I was really proud because, you know, I thought Lambert threw the ball really well today. We had a couple runs, and then, you know, they kind of answered back, but our guys just keep going.
0: Yeah, one of the guys that contributed today was Victor Caratini. Again, he'd spent the last couple of years down there in Houston. He had a good ovation and welcome back from the Astros fans. So the manager was really happy to see Victor hit a home run tonight.
10: Yeah, I mean, two walks, home run, did a really good job behind the plate. I mean, took the hit. Where he hit the ball, that's big boy land. You know, I mean, off the bat, I was like, hey, that's got to get over his head, and it got out of the ballpark. But a nice homecoming for him. I mean, because he did a nice job when he was here. He had a nice career in Houston. So anything, I think anytime you come back and, you know, you get two walks and a homer and catch a game like that, really happy for Vic.
0: Yeah, and that was Caratini's ninth career homer at Daikin Park. That snaps a tie now for the most homers at any ballpark in his career. So Daikin Park, nine there. That is now tops on the leaderboard. It snapped a tie that he had that was shared with both American Family Field in Milwaukee and Wrigley Field, where he has eight homers in his career. Finally, a guy that came up with a big two-run swing of his own, again, going back to Josh Bell. We had him on as a post-game guest after a Twins victory in Arizona here a week and a half ago, and he said he kind of likes hitting indoors because you don't have to worry about Mother Nature, etc., etc., etc., so he likes hitting at Daikin Park.
11: Yeah, it's awesome not seeing that huge wall out there in right field. A little bit easier to, you know, drive the ball over the fence. Obviously, the visuals are going to be the same every day. We're not going to have to worry about shadows or anything like that. So, yeah, it's just getting the ball in the air and letting good things happen.
0: Yeah, and he likes hitting down there in Houston. That's his third career homer at that ballpark for Josh Bell. We appreciate the guys stopping by. Again, our Ears on the Clubhouse brought to you by Minnesota Corn, continuously working to promote sustainable practices, develop new uses, and maintain thriving rural economies for Minnesota's 24,000 corn farmers. When we come back, a couple of notes about Victor Caratini, about Zebby Matthews when we circle the bases here on your home for Twins baseball.
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0: With the Twins 5-4 win, they clinch a winning record in June, their first winning month since last May. They also pick up their first win in Houston since June 2nd of 2024. Let's circle the bases, brought to you by our local Toyota dealers at first base. Victor Caratini's home run in the fourth inning was the Twins' 12th by a catcher this season, surpassing their total from all of last year. Twins are now tied for 6th in the majors in homers from their catchers, and they're 2nd in batting average and 4th in OPS. Speaking of OPS at second base, that home has helped Caratini to an OPS of 1100 here in the month of June. It's the 5th highest OPS for any Twins catcher in any month who's had a minimum of 50 plate appearances. Now, Joe Mauer has 3 of the top 5, with the highest being a 1338 in May of 2009. Of course, his MVP season, and that his first month of that season, actually, when he came back and missed the entire first month of April. Mitch Garver has the other in the top 5. That came in September of 2019. At third base, Zebby Matthews has made 3 career starts now in the state of Texas, 2 at Globe Life Field, and now the one today at Daikin Park. In each of those 3 starts, he has thrown 7 innings while giving up 2 runs or less. That's good for a 1.71 ERA in the Lone Star State. And more Zebby here at home with the win. He has now earned a decision in all 9 outings this season. He is the only pitcher in Major League Baseball who has made at least 9 starts and has yet to not receive a decision. The Twins' record for most consecutive decisions by a pitcher to start a year, well, that is Carl Pavano with 15 back in 2010. That's our Toyota trip around the bases. Toyota, let's go places. Game 2 of this series tomorrow night. Joe Ryan, Mike Burrows, the scheduled starting pitchers. Joe coming off the loss last Wednesday in his matchup opposite Shohei Ohtani. He allowed 4 runs in 6 innings, and the loss was his first since April 28th. Ryan is 5-4 with a 3.18 ERA. He picked up the win on May 20th versus the Astros, just 1 run in 6 innings. He is 3-4 lifetime versus Houston, 0-2 with an ERA, getting close to 7, though, at Daikin Park. Burrows took the loss when Joe defeated Houston on May 20th. The Twins got to him for 4 runs, including homers from Kreidler and Caratini in 6 innings. Burrows is 3-8 with a 5.48 ERA on the year. He has not picked up a win since May 27th, but Houston has won the last 3 times he has pitched. Burrows 0-2 in his career against Minnesota. Pregame again tomorrow night at 6:30. Hope you can join us then. That wraps up the Affinity Plus Federal Credit Union postgame download. For Bear Claw, Biff, and John Vitas, I'm Mark Janowski. Thanks for listening here in your home for Twins baseball.
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19: Hit through the right side, RBI base hit, Ryan Jeffers. Twins take the lead 2-1.
20: They had a pitch lined to the left center field. That's going to tie it up. As Bell around first base, ground ball weakly hit should be 2. Kieschel to Lee, back to first in time for the TaylorMade double play. Nicely turned.
19: Byron smashes this ball deep into the left field corner. That one's back towards the fence, and it's off the base of the wall. Byron looping around first, looping towards second. He slides in with a crisp leadoff double.
18: 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Derek Shelton, signing off.
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2: NBA free agency starts on Tuesday. Is there still a move out there that can alter the NBA landscape? All that and so much more in the Tuesday Cool Edition of Freddie and Harry, 3 p.m. Eastern time, so come through on the mighty ESPN Radio, the ESPN app, and don't forget about us on ESPN+.

0: day at the World Cup as Morocco just upset the Netherlands as they won 3-2 in penalty kicks. The Netherlands, one of the top teams in the country. Big time upset, but they weren't the only team to be upset, as Germany was another squad that they were expected to make a deep run in the World Cup. Well, Paraguay beat them in penalty kicks earlier this evening. So upset is the word of the day. Brazil barely escapes as they beat Japan 2-1. All these teams now punch their ticket to the round of 16. On to Major League Baseball. Full slate.
1: The National Weather Service in Grand Forks has issued a severe thunderstorm warning for eastern Beltrami County, southeastern Lake of the Woods County, until 11:45 p.m. At 10:59 p.m., severe thunderstorms were located along a line extending from 6 miles northwest of Upper Red Lake to Nevis, moving northeast at 75 miles per hour. Hazard, 60 miles per hour wind gusts. Source, radar indicated. Impact, expect damage to roofs, siding, and trees. Locations impacted include Redby, Red Lake, Lower Red Lake, Panama, Kellier, Upper Red Lake, and Little Rock. For your protection, move to an interior room on the lowest floor of a building. A tornado watch remains in effect until 1 a.m. For north central Minnesota.

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14: Upset is the word of the day at the FIFA World Cup as we just witnessed Morocco defeat the Netherlands in penalty kicks 3-2. A huge upset for Morocco as they go on to the round of 16 to face Canada later on this week. That wasn't the only upset in the World Cup. Paraguay upset Germany in penalty kicks as well. Paraguay was a big underdog. Germany, one of the teams expected to go deep in this tournament. Now they go home. Brazil escaped an upset as they scored the winning goal in stoppage time, and they get the 2-1 victory over Japan. Let's look at the scores in Major League Baseball. Earlier today, we saw the Rangers defeat the Guardians 6-3. We saw the White Sox top the Orioles 8-2. Pirates 11-7 over the Phillies. The Tigers knocked down the Yankees 7-3. There's one more game going on right now. The Dodgers lead the Athletics in the bottom of the ninth 9-3. Coming up, we get our soccer on and break down the crazy day at the World Cup. That's straight ahead with John Michaels and myself, Emmett Golden, on Game Night.
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0: 10 walk-off wins before we get to July. Speaking of wins for Chicago, White Sox pull away from the Orioles, and they pick up an 8-2 win over Baltimore. White Sox seeing all nine starters with at least one hit. First time that's happened this season. ESPN insider Tim Kirkchen.
1: They were 27th in the league in runs scored last year. They are 8th in the league in runs scored. Last year, they were 23rd in the major leagues in home runs. This year, they're 2nd. This is how you win in today's game. You hit the ball out of the ballpark. And Colson Montgomery and others, Murakami, who's hurt right now, has been great. So they have, first off, they're just a young, hungry team that is sick and tired of losing.
2: Being terrible.
1: They have a really good manager that knows exactly what he's doing. But the reason they are where they are is they are a good hitting team, especially hitting the ball out of the ballpark. And we saw that again tonight.
0: Speaking of hitting the ball out of the park, Twins, three homers accounting for 4 of the 5 runs. They beat the Astros 5-4. Well, when you don't put the ball in the net, you go home. That's next. SportsCenter All Night continues. It's ESPN Radio.
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0: football for the Philadelphia Eagles, but what I do off the field with United Way might be more important. I'm a volunteer tutor and mentor. Why? Because over a million kids a year drop out of school, and that's not okay. It takes 12 years to create a graduate, but it takes about the same time to create a dropout. 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

0: 10 walk-off wins before we get to July. Speaking of wins for Chicago, White Sox pull away from the Orioles, and they pick up an 8-2 win over Baltimore. White Sox seeing all nine starters with at least one hit. First time that's happened this season. ESPN insider Tim Kirkchen.
1: They were 27th in the league in runs scored last year. They are 8th in the league in runs scored. Last year, they were 23rd in the major leagues in home runs. This year, they're 2nd. This is how you win in today's game. You hit the ball out of the ballpark. And Colson Montgomery and others, Murakami, who's hurt right now, has been great. So they have, first off, there's just a young, hungry team that is sick and tired of losing.
2: Being terrible.
1: They have a really good manager that knows exactly what he's doing. But the reason they are where they are is they are a good hitting team, especially hitting the ball out of the ballpark. And we saw that again tonight.
0: Speaking of hitting the ball out of the park, Twins, 3 homers accounting for 4 of the 5 runs. They beat the Astros 5-4. Well, when you don't put the ball in the net, you go home. That's next. SportsCenter All Night continues. It's ESPN Radio.
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0: once this year, and in the 13 tournaments since he won, he's got 8 top fives, which is astonishing. He's got 4 seconds, but win. Doesn't win.
1: You know, Tony, here's the thing about Scheffler. The consistency is numbing. Oh. He's there. Oh, dude yeah. is there yes. every week. But Tony,
0: it's unrivaled right now.
1: It is unrivaled, but the putting is what was questioned before his run to number one.
0: That's right.
1: And now we get the question again. And here's what, you know, this drives me crazy. Is Scottie Scheffler that much better now for this 3-year run than, say, Jordan Spieth was when he had that 3-year run when he was really young and won the majors?
0: The answer to your question is you can't just have a 3-year run. You have to have 5, 6, and 7
1: 3-year run.
0: I know. I understand.
1: You know?
0: But he's still young. He just turned 30. Okay. He's still young. Rory started out with a 2 or 3-year run and yeah. then was fallow for how many years?
1: And then came back to have another.
0: He's now won 2 Masters runs. Yeah.
2: And Victor Hovland gets the win on Monday, beating Scottie Scheffler, claiming the Travelers in Connecticut. SportsCenter All Night, ESPN Radio. 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
3: Pitch from Crook. And Ohtani belts it high and deep to right. Forget it. Oh, this ball's way out of here. Over to the top of Home Run Hill between the trees. A 3-run home run for Shohei Ohtani. His 18th of the season and his 298th career home run.
2: Shohei Ohtani going yard. 432-foot 3-run homer, his 18th of the season, second homer this season with multiple men on base. AM 570 LA Sports. Dodgers go on to a 9-4 win over the Athletics. Dodgers tying their season high with 17 hits, third time they've reached that mark in the last 6 games. 8 players had multiple hits. Marlins with double digits in runs.
4: And is 1-2. Sinoha reaches for that, lines one. It's a fair ball down the first baseline. This could clear them all. Casey in from third. Stowers from second. A slide from Conine. He's in from first. Javier Sinoha speeds to third. He's got himself a bases clearing triple.
2: Marlins beat the Rockies 10-7, 940 WINZ. How does a zoo factor into the NBA? That's next. It's ESPN Radio.
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1: 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Spent a decade in the NFL with the Titans, Jets, Cardinals, rushed for 2,006 yards in 2009, which still ranks seventh in a season in NFL history. Was the NFL Offensive Player of the Year. But now former running back Chris Johnson revealing a bigger challenge, diagnosed with ALS last year, using a computer voice program when he told Michael Strahan on GMA why he's come forward.
2: Because if sharing my story helps even one person get diagnosed sooner, inspires more research, or gives another family hope, then it's worth it. Honestly, I don't know if you ever fully process it. At first, you're in shock. Then you realize you have two choices. You can give up or you can fight. I chose to fight.
3: And Brittany, what was it like for you when you found out that Chris had ALS?
4: All I could think about was our kids and how young they are. Just, you're in denial. You want it to be anything else. You want the doctors to be wrong. The life that we previously had is like now a thing of the past. But we're still hopeful. We're hopeful that a breakthrough will happen or, you know, God, a miracle will happen.
1: Chris Johnson is 40 years old, says he was diagnosed with the disease in 2025, even though there's no history of ALS in his family. Back to baseball, Pirates and Phillies. Phillies jumped out in front early.
5: Ashcraft, a long set, and the pitch on the way. Harper blasts. Long gone to right. A missile deep into the lower seats in right field. A two-run home run for Harper, his 20th of the season. And the Phillies now with a 5-0 lead here in the third inning.
1: Phillies were up by 5 through 3 innings, but the Pirates came all the way back.
5: Swing, fly ball, right field, fairly deep. Hill back, warning track, looking up, and there it goes! Andy Rodriguez hits a 3-run homer! What a big homer for Andy Rodriguez, and the Pirates have an 11-7 lead in Philly.
1: 93-7 the fan, 11-7 the final, as the Pirates rally and get the win. Phillies four homers, tied for a season high, led by 5 runs through 3 innings, their largest blown lead this season. 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
0: Number 5.
1: It took a good night's rest and then about 15 minutes in a Monday morning playoff. 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
7: And it's over, and Victor Hovland on the first playoff hole has won the 2026 Travelers Championship. Beat Scottie Scheffler in a one-hole playoff. They were tied at 21 under for Hovland, his 8th career victory. 700 FedEx Cup points, moves into number 20. A hug with his caddy. What a moment for Victor Hovland. It was a day later and one hole later, and he's a champion again at the Travelers Championship.
0: Number 4.
1: Dodgers get win number 55, picking up some insurance runs along the way. AM 570 LA Sports.
8: Pitch from Crook.
9: And Ohtani belts it high and deep to right. Forget it. Oh, this ball's way out of here. Over to the top of Home Run Hill between the trees. A 3-run home run for Shohei Ohtani.
0: Number 3.
1: Brewers get their 51st win with Joey Ortiz breaking an 8th inning tie. 620 WTMJ.
5: The 1-1. And a fly ball to center. Hit well. Friedel back. At the track. At the wall. Joey goes deep. A 2-run shot. Ortiz answers the call in the 8th. And the Brewers lead it 5-3.
0: Number 2.
1: Boston still riding the wave of their sweep of the Yankees over the weekend, starting early against Washington, before Wilson Contreras even had a chance to get himself ejected. WEEI.
8: The pitch is swung on and driven high and deep into left field. Way back, Wilson! On the Lansdowne for Venezuela. A 3-run bomb. And the Red Sox lead it 3-1.
0: Number 1.
1: We haven't even reached July, and the Cubs already have 10 walk-off wins this season. Cubs Radio Network.
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11: Suzuki hits a high fly ball deep left. Going back, Cohen at the wall, leaps, and this one is off the wall! Cubs win! Cubs win! Crow Armstrong scores! Seiya Suzuki delivers! 10th walk-off of the year for the Cubs as they beat the Padres 3-2.
1: 10 walk-off wins before we get to July. Speaking of wins for Chicago, White Sox pull away from the Orioles, and they pick up an 8-2 win over Baltimore. White Sox seeing all 9 starters with at least one hit. First time that's happened this season. ESPN insider Tim Kirchen.
12: They were 27th in the league in runs scored last year. They are 8th in the league in runs scored. Last year, they were 23rd in the major leagues in home runs. This year, they're 2nd. This is how you win in today's game. You hit the ball out of the ballpark. And Colson Montgomery and others, Murakami, who's hurt right now, has been great. So they have, first off, there's just a young, hungry team that is sick and tired of losing.
13: Being terrible.
12: They have a really good manager that knows exactly what he's doing. But the reason they are where they are is they are a good hitting team, especially hitting the ball out of the ballpark. And we saw that again tonight.
1: Speaking of hitting the ball out of the park, Twins, 3 homers accounting for 4 of the 5 runs. They beat the Astros 5-4. Well, when you don't put the ball in the net, you go home. That's next. SportsCenter All Night continues. 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

0: in the majors?
1: The answer to your question is you can't just have a 3-year run. You have to have
0: that's what
1: five, six,
0: had.
1: And 7 years.
0: 3-year run.
1: I know. I understand.
0: You know,
1: but he's still young. He just turned 30.
0: Okay.
1: He's still young. Rory started out with a 2 or 3-year run, and
0: yeah.
1: then was fallow for how many years?
0: And then came back to have another.
1: Now won 2 Masters.
0: Yeah.
1: Look.
2: And Victor Hovland gets the win on Monday, beating Scottie Scheffler, claiming the Travelers in Connecticut. 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
3: Pitch from Crook. And Ohtani belts it high and deep to right. Forget it. Oh, this ball's way out of here. Over to the top of Home Run Hill between the trees. A 3-run home run for Shohei Ohtani. His 18th of the season and his 298th career home run.
2: Shohei Ohtani going yard. 432-foot 3-run homer, his 18th of the season, second homer this season with multiple men on base. AM 570 LA Sports. Dodgers go on to a 9-4 win over the Athletics. Dodgers tying their season high with 17 hits. Third time they've reached that mark in the last 6 games. 8 players had multiple hits. Marlins with double digits in runs.
4: And is 1-2. Sinoha reaches for that, lines one. It's a fair ball down the first baseline. This could clear them all. Casey in from third. Stowers from second. A slide from Conine. He's in from first. Javier Sinoha speeds to third. He's got himself a bases clearing triple.
2: Marlins beat the Rockies 10-7, 940 WINZ. How does a zoo factor into the NBA? That's next. It's ESPN Radio.
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0: and new surroundings, but I don't know what to do with the rest of that team. It doesn't feels like you're either going to have a lot of guards or someone's going to go.
1: Yeah, the whole situation in Portland feels still unsettled, CeCe, but Ramona poses a good question. Portland was looking for a star. Is Ja Morant currently a star in the NBA?
2: He's a name. I don't know that he's a star in terms of his game on the court. We haven't seen him play at an all-NBA level in quite some time. Now, he has name recognition. He's still a really popular player, especially with Gen Z and Gen Alpha. So we'll see what ends up happening in terms of him being able to course correct when it comes to his career on and off the court. But if you're Portland, what else are you doing? If it's not Ja Morant, what are you doing? And so I do think there is some genius in a move like this, because you knew that the Memphis Grizzlies were looking for a way to get off of Ja Morant's contract and not have to tie any draft compensation in an effort to do so. You were able to do that if you're Portland. And then, oh, by the way, you're able to dump Jeremy Grant's contract, which is a negative contract at this standpoint based on where your franchise is. So it makes sense for Portland, but will it work out? I don't know. Mm-hmm. And I think that's one of the biggest questions out there going into next season. And the only person that can really answer that question is Ja Morant.
1: Life comes at you fast. A couple years ago, if you would have told us that this was the return for Ja, that you wouldn't get significant draft capital, we would have thought you were crazy. 2 years yes. ago, when Jaylen Brown was Finals MVP, if we told you that this divorce was looming, we would have said that you were crazy, that Boston would not want to move off from him. But we know that he wants out. Coming up next, which other superstar might join that list? We'll tell you, plus your calls. Keep it here on Unsportsmanlike.
3: 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And we'll kick it around with Taylor Twellman on that and throw open the in-studio doors for actors Colin Hanks and J.K. 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
2: 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I got my fishing

0: the Deep V Jig from Northland Tackle. 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It also features 3D eyes that, along with its unique colors and sizes, gives you the edge for when the bite gets tough. And the Barbed Wire Keeper keeps your bait tight for more casts and more bites. The Deep V Jig from Northland Tackle. We are Walleye.
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9: Well, it's been a few weeks, actually more than that, so it's time to talk to Tony Roach of Roach's Guide Service. Tony, did I hear you're on the water right now?
10: I'm on the water, Kevin. Okay. Surprise, surprise.
9: Yeah, shocking. But also heard that you had a little rough go of it a few minutes ago.
10: Yeah, a little storm that came through, but, you know, we pulled into the access and then, you know, quickly came out after it blew through. And, yeah, it's great to see the rain, you know, obviously with the dry spring we had and not having enough snow. You know, a lot of our lakes are down, so it's I'll take the rain, put it that way.
9: All right. Are you on Mille Lacs today?
10: I'm not. I'm up by Leech Lake right now.
9: Oh, okay. How has the lack of water affected Mille Lacs this year?
10: You know, the lake's down, but as far as the fishing and everything, it's pretty much, you know, normal. I wouldn't say that it pushed fish in different directions or anything. I mean, Mille Lacs doesn't fluctuate a ton, but obviously it being down in areas, you just got to watch out for rocks and hazard areas like any of our big bodies of water, you know, certain things along the shoreline or whatever, you just got to be careful of. That's it.
9: Okay. And you've noticed it in other lakes as well?
10: Yeah, for sure. You know, obviously contour lines being a little bit off, and then, you know, obviously hazard areas, anywhere where there's either marked hazard area or just along the shorelines, you just got to be careful when you're kind of zipping along. But yeah, I mean, if anybody who's got a map chip, if you can just kind of stay out in a little bit deeper water, follow the channels, or just, you know, staying away from those hazard areas with your motor. I know a couple prop guys, they like when the water's down, put it that way.
9: All right, I have heard, you know, I mean, it was a crappy start to the season. Spring was really cold. I know it was a slow start. Seemed to be a slow start almost everywhere. The only place I could get any good reports for the first couple of weeks was up on Red. But how has Mille Lacs been since then? I heard recently it's been very hot.
10: Yeah, it was, you know, kind of the same thing as a lot of our lakes. You know, the water was really cold. It's kind of a colder start. You know, for us on opener, it was more of a, you know, kind of a drag, minnow drag bite. I was fortunate enough to get some, my hands on some spot tail shiners for opener. So, you know, but having said that, you had to fish really slow. The afternoons were better. You had to let the water warm up. But then, you know, I would say kind of as we got towards Memorial Day, you know, things really started ramping up. The bite started picking up and, you know, seeing fish in their normal, I would say, summering areas, whether you're on mud flats or gravel bars or even some of the rock piles. And now with obviously the bugs hatching, just like everywhere, mayflies and that sort of thing, you know, it's moving fish around and the bite's slowing down a little bit with the bug hatches, but it's been pretty good overall.
9: The Mille Lacs Lake, or Mille Lacs Lake, gets to have a three fish limit to start the season. It's obviously you're in healthy in a healthy state right now, and with a good solid bite, that means more for anglers, and that's cool.
10: Yeah, it's great. I've seen an uptick in anglers, you know, especially those going out in the evenings, on the weekends, or the launch businesses. You know, it's helped the launches as far as being able to harvest a few more fish. And yeah, people are out enjoying it, you know, something they haven't been able to do for a while on Mille Lacs.
9: And how's the walleye bite in other lakes?
10: Same thing, like sort of, you know, started off cool. I was up on Leech, you know, just after the opener as well. And same thing, it was kind of a hit or miss bite. But then, you know, as we got towards June here, it really started ramping up, started going quite well. I know Winnie, same thing. You know, but now we're starting to have, you know, like the dreaded mayfly, so it's getting a little more challenging. You know, it always seems like in Minnesota, right when you get that, you know, red hot bite, all of a sudden you get a mayfly hatch or some sort of bug hatch that sort of screws things up for you. But, you know, I always tell people a lot of times it moves fish into different areas. You tend to fish differently instead of being out in the main lake basin areas where you have tons of bugs hatching. I'll run up into the weeds and I'll try different areas to try to trigger fish and get fish to bite.
9: Have you been primarily walleye fishing so far?
10: I have been. I've done a little bit of pan fishing, done smallmouth fishing, which I love. Yeah, but it's been, I would say the bulk of what I've been doing has been primarily walleye fishing. Pretty standard for this time of year, from fishing opener till the 4th of July. You know, I do a ton of walleye fishing, so I'm geeked up to get out and do some lake trout fishing. I'm geeked out. I'm actually going to take a few days off after the 4th with my son, and we're going to do some walleye fishing. We also go check out some different panfish bites. We love fishing crappies. So, yeah, all that's on the agenda here when I get into July.
9: How has the smallmouth bite been on Mille Lacs as far as you know?
10: Oh, it was awesome, Kevin. Actually, all season, you know, starting kind of with the pre-spawn right up to the spawn, it was fantastic. And then after the spawn now, you know, because we're getting bug hatches, the topwater bite's been really good. And yeah, now things are firing once again. So, you know, July is a great time of year to catch smallmouth bass. I love doing combo trips where, you know, my walleye fish in the morning and then I take people bass fishing midday or towards the afternoon. And yeah, it makes for a fun day on the water.
9: That does. That sounds like a lot of fun, and I think that's really what wins people over, right, is just the ability to go out and have action and have fun.
10: Yeah, you know, go catch some walleyes in the morning, and then who doesn't love catching smallmouth? If you've never caught a smallmouth, you know, it's one of the funnest fish to catch that's out there. So, you know, you go out and catch a few walleyes, and then you go catch a bunch of smallmouth, and it ruins people. I have customers that are like, I think we should smallmouth fish more next time because it's so much fun.
9: It is a lot of fun, and it just sounds like those numbers are strong and the walleye numbers are strong. I've heard that there's a lot of muskies rolling around or swimming around, but maybe not biting yet. So it seems like Mille Lacs is pretty much healthy across the board.
10: Yeah, it sure seems to be. You know, seems to be some really nice pike. We've got a few big pike. I did get one muskie early in the season. But yeah, it's what I love about, and I've said this on the show, and I'd say it all the time. What I love about Minnesota is we're so blessed to have all these muskies. Resources like Mille Lacs Lake, you got Wee Leach, you got Winnie, you got Vermilion, Lake of the Woods, Red Lake, you know, and then not to mention all these smaller lakes just dotted in between that you could just explore if you're an angler. I mean, it's absolute paradise.
9: All right. So when you go lake trout fishing, where are you going?
10: Well, I've really fallen in love with going out on Lake Superior just because it's close to home. But I am going to do a couple trips into Canada. You know, I absolutely love jigging for lake trout. So we've got a few spots on the list that we want to hit. We also want to get over to Lake Michigan and do a little bit of salmon fishing. I've been sort of experimenting and doing quite well with casting to salmon and catching them jigging, so it's been pretty fun.
9: Talking fishing with Tony Roach, and there are many more topics to cover when we come back.
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3: Great conversation so far, and we're just getting started with Tony Roach of Roach's Guide Service. There are so many things to fish, and so, you know, if you have the ability to go places, you can fish for a different species pretty much every weekend.
5: Oh, 100%, Kevin. And, you know, the thing is, summer's short, so you're always like, you know, for me, people are like, when on your day off, you go fishing. Well, yeah, because there's so many fishing opportunities that I want to do, and it's like, you just can't fit it all in. I mean, it truly is like Minnesota. I mean, just Minnesota alone, not to mention the Dakotas. You have Wisconsin, you have the Great Lakes, and then, of course, Canada just above us. So, like, there's just so many opportunities out there, and there's not enough time on the calendar, that's for sure, especially in the summer months.
3: Well, and honestly, as a guide, I mean, how often do you actually get to throw a line in the water when you're guiding?
5: It depends on the day. You know, it mm-hmm. depends on if I have a bunch of kids or what's going on or what kind of type of anglers I have. So, yeah, I mean, a lot of times I'm just trying to get them on fish.
3: Your guide clients, are they veteran anglers? Are they newbies? You get a little bit of everything?
5: All of the above. I'd say, you know, because I've been doing this well over 20 years now, I get a lot of repeat customers. So a lot of people are good anglers. I get some people that want to learn the electronics. Some people just want to learn the lake. Some people want to learn techniques. But then I get families and vacationers and people that are novice to fishing. What's really fun for me is when you get a customer that's, you know, very novice to fishing, and then they come out with you a bunch of times and get better and better and better. Next thing you know, they buy a boat. They have and then they're asking you questions on how to run that boat. And, you know, it's sort of cool to see that, you know, fishing addiction really kick into high gear with certain people, because I can totally relate.
3: What's been the best presentation lately?
5: You know, for a while with the bug hatches, I'd have to say I was leaning on bobbers quite often. But now, you know, after post bug hatch bites, it's more reactionary type of strikes with plastics and jerk baits. You know, lots of their jigging wraps. You know, lots of things to get the fish to trigger and to fire versus, you know, sort of that feeding response in June. Now, as we get towards July, you know, it's going to be more jig wraps and snap jigging plastics. And I love doing all of that as well. So it's a good mix as you get into July. You know, a lot of people say, the fish aren't feeding anymore. Well, they're correct, but they are still biting. You just have to get them to bite.
3: Mm-hmm. You know, you're talking about families fishing and people maybe haven't had a lot of experience and say they are starting to get into fishing. Really kind of green as to far as getting into a sporting goods store and finding the right gear. What's the good starting point rod, reel, lures that a guy who wants to take his family maybe walleye, northern, perch, pan fishing?
5: You know, sort of that medium light. You know, I like a 7-foot rod. Kind of, you can get, you know, a lot of bait shops and tackle shops will they'll set you up with some braid, some braided line and a fluorocarbon leader, or even mono for that matter, you're fine with. And then just some of the best plastics on the planet now. We've been so lucky as anglers to have all these technologies as far as materials that have come out. I fish a lot of Rapala Crush City plastics, and if you just took a 1/8 ounce or 1/4 ounce jig and put a swim bait head on there, like a Crush City Mayor with like a thumper tail, and you cast it all along any weed line, you don't even have to have electronics and you can catch fish, and so a lot of these plastics nowadays are pretty remarkable. And you put a medium light rod, a 7-foot or even a 6-10 rod in someone's hand, you can catch a lot of different fish on that paddle tail. You'll catch everything from panfish to bass to pike to walleyes. And if you're looking for like a one-stop shop as far as getting a rod that you can do a lot of different things in that medium light category with, let's say a 6-pound braid and a 8-pound fluorocarbon leader, you can do a lot with that.
3: When it comes to electronics, that's something a lot of people are spending a lot of money and time on. That is the debate that just doesn't seem to go away, Tony.
5: Right. Yeah, it's technology. So, how I look at it, I've said it on this show and I say it a lot, is like, how do you stop technology? When map chips came out, they said, this is the end. They said the same thing when underwater cameras came out, this is going to ruin fishing and this is the end of fishing forever. We need to ban cameras. And I don't know. I just, I think us as sportsmen and anglers, have to do some self-policing and some education to other anglers as far as harvesting fish. But just because I can see them all the time doesn't mean I can always make them bite. There's situations where, it's still going to be challenging. It's still going to be tough. Like right now, the lake I'm on, there's a ton of weed growth. And, the average person that has forward-facing sonar, these fish are tucked down in the weeds, especially after a storm. A lot of people can't identify the difference between a weed and a fish. And, so I don't know. Some of it's hype. Sometimes it becomes, sort of Pitchfork Nation, where it's like everybody's coming up and yelling and screaming about it and they don't know anything about it. I recommend highly, if someone is adamant about, hating the technology, that they should jump in the boat with myself or someone that is really good with the technology and show you, the benefits, but then also the limitations. And, all I know is technology is going to get better and better and better. And, sonar technology, 2D sonar, side imaging, 360, like all of this stuff continues to get better and better and better. So how you, regulate it or stop it, I don't know. How do you stop technology? I just don't think it happens. I think you just start setting limits. I love these lakes that have special regulation limits, whether it be reduced bags for panfish or whatever. I like fishing those lakes because I like fishing. It's not just about harvest. I barely ever keep fish. I just like catching them. And and I also like exploring. And what's cool about technology is I get to explore. I get to jump in the boat with my son and go try different bodies of water and explore because I have cool technology that I get to learn new lakes and learn areas of lakes that I never fished before and different techniques and apply those techniques with that piece of electronics. And that's what I love about it.
3: Talking Tech with Tony Roach, and we got more technology talk when we come back. Plus a Fast Five.
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3: Final segment is underway with Tony Roach of Roach's Guide Service. Well, you know, my favorite story about you can't stop technology is I remember many years ago, my boss was adamant there would never be a computer in an on-air studio. Well, now it is the on-air studio.
5: Right.
3: You can't, once it's out of the bag, you can't stop it. And then the other thing is, with so many lakes that have been, you know, infiltrated with zebra mussels and have cleared up, you have to fish so far away from the walleyes, you almost need some of that technology to see where they're at. You still have to cast 40 some feet away often, you know, and use a bobber to even have a shot at them. So in some ways it makes it easier. In other ways, you know, nature and what we've done to the lakes has made it, you know, more of an equalizer.
5: Yeah. I mean, it's definitely the spook factor on fish is up there. Whether this always happened or it's a new phenomena, I don't know, because I didn't have forward facing sonar, you know, 10, 15 years ago. But I will say, you know, we used to do a lot of power fishing, you know, you heard power corking, power fishing. Like, I would drive around with 2D sonar. As soon as I marked them, I would throw a bobber behind the boat, or I'd throw a jigging wrap or whatever and try to get to those fish quickly. Now with 2D sonar, I don't see as many fish. And yeah, I think you're right. I mean, obviously lakes clearing up with zebra mussels, and the fish are just, you know, a lot of times they keep their distance. But I am seeing where fish are reacting to the forward-facing sonar. You know, they've been caught before. You hit them with the sonar, and, you know, they kind of shy away. Smallmouth bass and relax for prime example of that. They don't like the forward-facing sonar. You hit them with it, and they a lot of times freak out because they've been caught before. They know, they feel that signal, and something's coming. So
3: that's
5: nature
3: amazing.
5: Is a way of protecting itself.
3: It really does, no question. All right. Anything else going on we should know about?
5: No, I mean, I know a lot of Minnesotans in general are probably shaking their heads because it's almost the 4th of July. We say it every year. My wife's already brought it up, like, wow, it's the 4th of July. Summer's over. It's not over. There's a ton of fishing. You know, I think in Minnesota, too, a lot of people look at Labor Day. Oh, that's the end of summer. September is really still summer. It doesn't really get fall until late September, early October. So we still have plenty of time, all of July, all of August, all of September, to get out and enjoy the outdoors and really get out and try different bodies of water.
3: We talked about lake trout. Just for the person who has done a lot of fishing. So probably done a lot of pan fishing, done a lot of walleye fishing, done a lot of northern fishing, probably done a lot of bass fishing. Is there anything out there that they should try that they maybe haven't?
5: Just Minnesota in general. I mean, we have just diverse resources from, you know, trout streams in southeastern Minnesota to the Great Lakes to Lake Superior to Canada. I mean, I just think, you know, obviously with someone that, is getting forward facing on our new technologies, I mean, I don't know. I just like mixing it up. I really like fishing all sorts of different species. I love the fact that I can, you know, go over to the Great Lakes. I mean, Lake Superior is a really good resource. Lake Michigan's really not that far away, to be honest with you. And then, you know, you have the Dakotas, you have reservoirs, you have Fort Peck that's not too far away. So, you know, I think for me as a sportsman, like, I like picking a destination, sort of getting it on the calendar. Like, me and my son kind of geek out over maps, so we sit and break down maps at home and, just really plan for the trip. And a lot of times, you know, the best part about that trip is, like, planning for it, you know, getting excited about it, looking at maps and kind of drilling over it, you know, and planning that out. You know, you got to have something to look forward to. And for me, when we're talking about fishing opportunities or where we want to go, sort of the planning stages is some of the funnest time you can have, you know, especially for me and my son. We, you know, we're just discussing, drooling over all the cool things and the techniques and putting the rods and reels and the baits together that we want to use. That's what makes it fun.
3: All right. I'm not going to ask you what they are because I know you wouldn't tell me, but do you have any, you know, out of the way secret lakes you like to go to, and how often do you get to fish them?
5: I mean, there's a few panfish lakes. My son has a little 14-foot boat, so we sneak that into a few lakes that are kind of backwoods lakes. I think also, you know, sort of an underutilized resource all over Minnesota is the river. And, fishing the river, whether it's the upper Mississippi, it could be, smaller rivers in your backyard. You know, I grew up fishing these lake river systems, just casting from the bank. Like, you don't even need a boat a lot of times in these smaller rivers, catching smallmouth and walleyes and everything. And I would say, like, probably my best kept secrets are some of those small little rivers, you know, tributaries and different things.
3: Mm-hmm. And you touched on it a few minutes ago. Yeah, trout, I think, is something that a lot of people, especially up here where we got so many amazing lakes, people forget about going trout fishing and how much fun that can be.
5: Oh, it's a blast. You know, I used to take my son to southern Minnesota everywhere, and we'd leave northern Minnesota and drive 5 hours down there to trout fish because trout opener's in April. And it would be like driving to Ireland. Like, we had no leaves on the trees. A lot of times we still had a little bit of snow. You drive down there, it's green, there's leaves on the trees. You're like, wow. And it's just beautiful down there. So,
3: all right. Do you have time for a fast five?
5: Yeah, let's fire away.
3: Okay, Tony Roach. Fast five.
17: Fast five. Who's with me?
3: Question number one. If you were told you can only eat one thing for the rest of your life, what is that one thing going to be?
5: Oh, man. Just like the diverse fishing, I like diverse foods. So that'd be a tough one. But if you had to throw it out there, I don't know, it'd be some sort of tomato sauce type of spaghetti or something, you know, something in that marinara variety.
3: Yeah, I'm with you, tomato sauce. I might go pizza just because there's variety there, but...
5: There you go.
3: All right, question number two. If you had only one lure you could use, what lure would that be?
5: It's probably that jig paddle tail, you know, that jig plastic, because you can fish it a lot of different ways, and you can catch a lot of things on a paddle tail. You can throw it in a river and catch them. You can throw it in a lake. You can pull it behind a boat and troll with them. You can cast in the weeds. So, yeah, maybe a jig paddle tail.
3: All right. Question number three. What is the best movie Tony Roach has ever seen?
5: Either The River Runs Through It or Big Fish. Those are my two kind of favorites. Obviously, no surprise there when it comes to The River Runs Through It. But yeah, I mean, I kind of like both those movies.
3: All right. Question number four. What is the best book you have ever read?
5: Old Yeller.
18: Oh. Okay.
5: Old Yeller is a real tearjerker, but yeah.
3: All right, and finally, question number five. We're back to the only again. If you could only catch one fish for the rest of your life, what are you fishing for every day?
5: It'd have to be walleyes. I enjoy it thoroughly, so, you know, if you had to narrow me down to one, Kevin, it would definitely be walleyes.
3: All right. Well, Tony, if people want to go fishing with you and of course, go for as many different kinds of fish as you can, because we really aren't narrowing it down to one, and use as many lures as you need, how do they get booked with you, and do you have any spots left?
5: I do. I have a few open in August, and obviously September, maybe a couple in October. But, yeah, there's a few spots in there. And roachesguideservice.com. And yeah, we have trips all over, obviously, Brainerd area, Mille Lacs, Leech. And wherever you want to go, I'm usually game.
3: All right. He's Tony Roach. And how do we get booked with you, by the way?
5: Just go to my website. There's a contact there. Click on contact, and even fishing questions or whatever. 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
3: All right. He's a cool dude, and you can be fishing with him. So take advantage of that. It's Tony Roach of Roach's Guide Service. Tony, love having you on the show. Thanks for taking the time today.
5: Hey, thanks for having me, Kev. Good luck fishing. Good, happy 4th of July, everybody.
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28: Summer burn. I don't know. Apparently it's raining in spots right now. But again, I feel like I was teased all day yesterday. Like I was edged and then sent to bed. With a bonus. Excuse me. I had to finish the sentence. I didn't want to leave it. You know what I mean? Like,
30: you're welcome.
28: I never got the rainstorm I was looking for. I mean, I was expecting winds.
30: I think you're getting it now.
28: But I'm inside.
30: Yeah,
28: he's
30: Mimside.
28: I'm Mimside.
30: Yeah, it's pouring, Hogsteady.
31: Is it pouring?
28: Is it?
30: Yeah. It looks like it on the radar.
28: Look out your window to the left.
30: It's not raining out the window.
28: You're almost as close to the window as you are your phone.
30: Oh,
31: looks like it's
30: not
31: raining.
30: It's not raining at all.
32: Not here.
31: Not yet.
28: Son of a... I love rain.
30: It loves you.
28: I might just follow the rain once iHeart gets to us.
30: Oh.
32: I mean...
30: Yeah.
32: Winter is coming.
28: I know. Who's gonna survive? That's the question. It does feel like I'm on an episode of Survivor right now. Survivor or iHeart. Who's gonna make it? I'm willing to eat a big bag of turds.
30: I mean, God, your dad's so proud.
28: Well, I'm not.
30: Funny
28: well, then
30: how
28: I
30: that
28: guess
30: one
28: you're
30: left
28: gone,
30: to mine.
28: Sir.
30: Yeah.
28: Wait a minute.
30: Poor Mossy.
28: I ate a big bag of turds and I still got fired? You sure did, sir. You got laid off. That's the same thing. What do you mean? I don't like you. The new boss doesn't like me?
32: Did you hear that Chris ate the turds before he got fired?
28: Yeah. You didn't even ask him to.
32: He's the first one to ever fall for that.
30: Yeah, and he fell for it. Yeah. He ate all of it.
28: I thought there was an iHeart Turd Festival.
30: I heard turd festival.
0: Oh, no, never mind.
28: Oh, no. Hey, can I ask you guys a real question? Am I getting me fired?
0: Sure. Yeah. It's Tuesday.
28: Is there ever a moment when we are not talking about the next iHeartRadio Music Festival? No. When does it happen? Does it ever happen? And when it happens, does the next day begin the new one? Because we never stop running those promos. Literally. It sounds like I think the opening band for the iHeartRadio Music Festival is a promo for the next iHeartRadio Music Festival.
1: That's just how big of a deal it is, Chris.
0: Yeah, man.
28: I've that never is, heard that, of anybody that going big of a deal. Except for Lil B.
0: Yeah.
28: Have you ever known a person who went besides Lil B? And I think she might be making it up.
0: It must be the same demo that watched Everybody Loves Raymond, because I've never met anyone who saw that show.
1: Correct.
0: So it's the same people.
30: Well played.
0: When is the next one? Somebody Google it.
1: Enough, I think it's exactly the opposite to people.
30: Dasoon.
28: Yeah, Dasoon.
30: September, I think.
28: Is it September?
30: I think so, yeah.
0: Who's playing that one, Sauce? Top of your head.
30: Who's playing that one?
0: Yeah, who's playing that one?
30: Billy Idol.
0: Billy Idol gets it.
30: Mark Cohn.
28: Boy, this is diverse.
30: OMC.
28: How'd we get these guys?
30: More?
1: The Beatles.
30: Deep Blue Something.
28: great band. Good pull.
1: That's a good one.
30: Hootie.
0: But not the Blowfish.
30: No, just Hootie.
28: Oh, what happened to the Blowfish? Their lips are tired.
30: Candlebox.
0: This sounds terrible.
30: Yeah.
28: I mean, I like Candlebox.
30: Do you know who loves Candlebox?
0: Oh, my God. Who cares?
28: I bet I know.
30: Yeah.
28: Let me guess. I bet I know who loves Candlebox. I bet Scene Bear does.
30: No.
0: It's Smitty.
30: Smitty hates Candlebox.
28: He hates them.
0: Good.
28: Yeah. It's well known.
0: Garlar and the Guitar Lars?
30: Yes. Garlar
0: loves Candlebox?
30: Yeah.
28: How do you know that?
30: He tells me all the time.
28: Yeah. He sends you texts about that?
30: Every once in a while.
0: I'm convinced you know more about your friend's musical taste than you have a knowledge of your own musical taste.
30: You're probably correct.
0: Like, how do you feel about Candlebox?
30: I think Candlebox is fine. I like two songs. The rest of it is horrible.
28: I'm gonna have to stick my thing on your face because that's not nice of you to say. It's a great band.
0: What a weird punishment for liking Candlebox.
30: Why are you going to do that?
28: Because I like it.
0: Let's do Front Page Sports because some other station's talking about sports and we're going to lose in the ratings.
30: Oh, no.
0: Yeah, it's the end of the power
28: Abbott's
0: trip.
28: Calling.
30: What does Abbott want? Did he fall?
28: He wants sports.
30: Oh.
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0: 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Plus, they got everything else, man, right? They got breakfast sandwiches. They got cookies.
30: Yeah.
0: They got
30: all of it.
28: Big pretzels.
0: Muffins and pretzels later in the day. They got it all.
30: Go see it.
0: Gasoline.
30: They have that.
28: Diesel.
0: That's outside, not inside.
30: No, that's outside. Correct.
28: Lies in the vessel.
0: They got everything.
28: We are.
30: Great holiday. Band.
0: Holiday.
28: I'm wearing my STP shirt today.
30: Yeah. They're
28: like
30: great.
28: It's a good logo.
0: Best STP song. Go.
30: Wicked Garden is a plus. Plush is a good one.
0: So basically anything off of Core.
30: Yeah.
0: Because my favorite Sex Type Thing.
30: Yeah, that's good.
28: I am, I say. Not for sale. Not dead, and I'm not for sale.
30: That I love that song, yeah. What's that song called?
0: Is that Tripping on a Hole?
30: Yeah.
0: Yeah.
30: That's a great song. Yeah.
0: The Grizzlies traded Ja Morant to Portland for Jeremy Grant and Chris Murray. Ja Morant is 26 and he likes guns.
28: Sometimes I think you guys are doing to me what you do, Rosie, and you're making up names of kids you went to high school with because those can't really be basketball players.
30: John or Ja?
0: I believe you can pronounce it either way.
30: Okay.
28: Did you hear they traded Scott Pelley for Miam Balik?
0: happy birthday, Scott Blossom.
30: Yeah, happy birthday, 60 Minutes guy.
0: Remember, Bialik briefly hosted Jeopardy, and then they realized Ken Jennings was better.
30: Yeah.
28: No.
0: And he was. Not long ago, the Memphis Grizzlies looked like they were going to be a force for a long time. They had Ja Morant, Desmond Bane. Go ahead, Chris.
4: don't know how to play Bowser.
32: That's the kid from Overboard. And Jaren Jackson Jr. Now all three of them are off the
28: team.
32: That's
28: hard to say. Jaren Jackson Jr.
32: Jaren Jackson Jr.
30: How to play basketball.
28: That's why he got cut.
30: Yeah. No, he got traded.
32: So whatever. Looks like they're going to build around number three pick, Cameron Boozer and company, but... Man, the core, that looked like they were going to be literally a handful for a long time.
30: Yeah.
32: That team was going to be
1: trouble.
32: They
1: were a handful.
32: Yeah.
30: They were against us, yeah.
32: And now they're all... Well, they're like
1: John Morant was a handful.
32: It's like the Muppets in Muppets Take Manhattan. They spread out throughout the country. Desmond Bain's doing a water skiing show with chickens.
4: I like to do it, cuckoo-diddle-doo.
30: Oh, Jesus.
32: Maybe we are going to lose to Mighty Mike.
30: Yeah. They're not even on anymore.
32: Maybe we are.
1: He's not the same Mike and Mike. It's just two guys at the Speedway dub.
30: He just said, quote, I like to cockle-doodle-doo.
28: He said chickens.
32: Yeah, Gonzo and the chicken show when he was water skiing. Have you not seen Muppets Take Manhattan?
30: I mean, it's been years.
32: Well, fix that. Instead of renting Mortal Kombat... Just stream Muppets Take Manhattan.
28: Yeah.
30: All right.
28: Yeah, piss a long stream of excellence.
30: What's that on?
32: TV.
30: Yeah, but where do you get Muppets on? Is that Disney?
32: Who knows?
28: Just do Google.
30: I don't have
28: research.
30: Disney.
32: Ask Jeeves.
28: You don't have Disney and you have a child.
30: I don't have Disney, though.
28: No. We're going to change it.
32: Louis is being raised by murder documentaries on Netflix. He has no idea who Big Bird is.
30: No,
32: but
30: he
32: knows who Bundy is.
30: Yeah, he does. Yep. He sure knows who Ed Gein is.
32: One body. Two bodies.
30: He watches...
32: Three bodies.
30: What's that show? What's the show where the dogs are police
32: officers? Red Shoe Diaries?
30: No, that's what Uncle Hawk watches. What's the show where the dogs are... Yeah, he watches Paw Patrol.
32: Yeah.
28: That's cute.
30: Yeah. And he loves Mario, man. He just loves it.
32: Yeah.
30: And, yeah.
28: Yeah.
30: And Luigi.
32: Yeah.
28: He likes weed?
30: Luigi.
28: Oh.
1: Which could be a euphemism for weed.
30: Yeah.
1: I'm surprised it isn't.
30: Yeah. Well played, yeah.
28: Me too, man. I think it should be.
30: Should we hit some
28: smoke
30: Luigi?
28: A little Luigi?
1: Let's do a little Luigi.
30: Yeah.
32: Because
30: he's green.
32: Minnesota Twins won 5-4 over the Houston Astros. Home runs by Bell, Lewis, and Caratini. All off of Pete Sauce Peter Lambert. Houston also hit three home runs, two of them in the ninth, John Bonas, to make it close, but the Twins hold on and win. So if, and you can't do this, but if you were to eliminate the sweep against the defending champions, the Los Angeles Dodgers, the Twins have won 9 of 11, not counting those three.
1: Yeah.
32: So they're beating everybody else. Yeah. They just can't beat the best of the best. So they have won, I think it's 3 out of 4, though, if you don't count if you do count even the Dodgers, they've won 3 out of 4.
1: That is correct.
32: Tonight at Houston, 7:10. I think Joe Ryan, right?
30: Yes.
32: I think it's Joe Ryan tonight.
30: Yes, yes it is. And Papa.
32: He's pitching again.
30: Yeah.
32: So why not? That's
1: right. Well, he was so much fun the first time.
32: So Johnny Bones, what do you think here? We're 41-45, 11 or so games to go before the All-Star break. What are we doing here? What are we doing?
1: I wouldn't be shocked if they don't sell at the trade deadline.
28: That one more time. I'm sorry. I misunderstood.
1: I won't be surprised if they don't sell. Like if they.
28: Okay. So I think they will.
1: I think they will. I think they will either be buyers or I think they will be either light buyers or they will try to do sort of a two step where they trade away some players but also bring some players in. Try and do a little bit of both. For instance, like Trevor Larnach, who is having a good year and starting in left field every game, he also probably won't be on the team next year. And so I can see them try to trade him away, bring Walker Jenkins up from the minors, and try to acquire a relief pitcher for him, something like that. You know, where you're both helping your team, but also kind of looking a little bit to the future.
30: They'll shed money so they don't have to add any more money.
1: But, I mean, they are truly right now where the team was last year. At about this same time, which is they're right on the edge. A 3-game winning streak and a 3-game losing streak could be the difference, or a 3-game losing streak could be the difference between what they do.
30: Yeah. You know?
1: And so they've got 2 more weeks until the All-Star break. And then after the All-Star break, they've got almost 3 weeks until the trade deadline. So the answer is stay tuned, really. The answer is stay tuned for the next 3 to 4 weeks and see where they are probably July 25th. And that's when they'll probably start to make some real decisions one way or the other.
32: Did you ever see the movie Stay Tuned with John Ritter?
1: What? I might have.
32: It was basically about an evil, like a devil that had control of a TV. And the guy who played it was the devil was Jeffrey Jones, who, you know, ended up being like a real life pedophile.
6: Yeah.
32: He was a terrible person. But
28: He was the principal in Ferris Bueller.
32: Exactly.
1: Good casting.
32: And he was one of the Dietzes in Beetlejuice.
28: That's true, too. He was the Dietz, which they did a great job in that new Beetlejuice.
32: Of creatively killing him off.
28: Killing him off, yeah.
30: Yeah.
1: Again, was the principal in Ferris Bueller really a pedophile?
32: Yeah, terrible person.
1: Really?
32: Yeah.
28: He went to prison.
32: Yeah, Jeffrey Jones.
28: Yeah. It's something about J.J. Joneses, you know what I mean? Like Jim Jones, Jeffrey Jones. My neighbor,
32: Jenny Jones.
1: All right. That's why we went with the B. Bones.
28: Oh. Yeah, that's better.
32: In 2003, he pleaded no contest. Then he was sentenced to 5 years of probation and registered as a you-know-what for life.
1: I mean, he was a little creepy in Ferris Bueller. And so
32: checked out.
1: Yeah.
32: Oh, man, he used to...
28: What?
32: He used to act at the Guthrie.
28: Well, sure.
32: Oh, man.
28: I don't know
32: why that bothers me.
28: I'm acting at the Chan Essen tonight.
30: What time will that be?
28: I think it starts at 7:30 tonight? 7? The Guys and Dolls, my second appearance tonight.
1: Yes, I'm bummed I can't make it.
28: Yeah. Thank you, though, for considering. Sauce didn't consider it, and Corey... hopes that my car catches on fire.
30: Wow. He doesn't hope that.
32: I just, again, I'm a amateur pyro.
28: And he put a bet on it. It might happen.
30: Yeah. Him and against Beasley, who needs the cash.
28: He used Calci and put a futures bet on my car catching
30: good for
28: fire.
30: Him. Thank really you for crazy. Using Calci. Yeah,
32: really, I learned from Beavis. Remember
28: I just can't believe that was on there.
32: Oh, you can bet on anything.
30: You can bet on anything. You can trade on anything.
32: Remember, our parents were nervous that Beavis was going to turn us all into pyros. And then now 30 years later, I like to watch the world burn.
30: Yeah, because one kid used a lighter on like a trailer house.
28: Yeah. Mm-hmm. I got to believe you were one kid who ruined something for everybody.
32: Sure.
30: Well, I'm sure.
28: Like working at Dairy Queen. Ruined it for everybody.
30: Well, yeah.
28: Right?
30: I've told that story that whenever they would ask me to do something in the back, I would grab a chair and sit down and do it.
28: Yeah.
30: And they did not like that. Yeah, I got fired from there. And the lady.
32: There also was probably a sign over the top of most Dairy Queens after you work there, like, no just doing keg stands at the Blizzard machine.
28: Yeah no right? offense, but whoever hired you should have been fired.
32: 100%.
30: The lady who fired me
32: was the Dairy Queen?
30: Said, I'll never find another job.
32: Oh, she was
30: 16.
32: So close.
30: Yeah, she was
32: to
30: close.
32: Right.
30: Yeah,
32: that sucks to be so right, but yet still be so wrong.
28: She's like,
32: she was very close.
30: She's
32: close.
30: Like, you're real lazy.
32: Yeah, you're unemployable.
30: I am.
32: Yeah. Little did she know you were going to fail your way to the top.
28: Yeah, she didn't know about radio.
32: What really matters after this? Scores and stats around the world of sports. 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
13: AP News, I'm Marcela Sanchez.
3: The Supreme Court will continue to let states count mail-in ballots received after Election Day, AP Washington correspondent Sagar Magani reports.
5: That heads off what was expected to be a mad scramble across the country to alter the practice before the midterm elections. The 5-4 decision rejects GOP-led attacks on laws in more than half the states and here in Washington, D.C., that let ballots postmarked by Election Day be counted some days after.
6: Gives people more time to vote illegally, let's say.
5: President Trump has railed against most mail balloting and says this ruling's a surprise.
6: I think it was very detrimental to honest elections.
13: The Supreme Court did the right thing.
5: Top House Democrat Akeem Jeffries says mail balloting had never been a partisan issue until the president started peddling conspiracy theories after losing the 2020 election. Sagar Magani, Washington.
3: Charlie Kirk's parents and his widow, Erica Kirk, will attend a key hearing in his murder case next week in Utah. This was according to a person familiar with the situation who spoke on condition of anonymity. During the week-long preliminary hearing, prosecutors will aim to show they have enough evidence against Tyler Robinson to proceed to a trial. The 23-year-old is charged with aggravated murder and the September 10th killing of Kirk. The U.S. and Iran have separately announced they're sending delegations to Qatar this week. Tehran, however, is insisting that it has not agreed to meet with the U.S. at any level. Meanwhile, both countries appear to have paused strikes in the Persian Gulf region after 4 days of attacks. Markets in Europe and

0: Most of the team is out with COVID-19, so there'll be some substitutes tonight.
1: What's this? 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
8: Mostly sunny today. It's going to be a little less humid, but a bit breezy. Our high right around 83 this afternoon. Southwest wind at 15 to 25. Tonight, mostly clear, 61 tomorrow. Partly cloudy in the morning, sunshine in the afternoon. A little more humid with a high of 87. Celebrate Independence Day in Worthington, Minnesota with live music, food, and fireworks July 3rd and 4th. I'm meteorologist Sean Cable. Current temp 62.
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0: All right, here we are, ladies and gentlemen. It is the Power Trip Morning Show on The Fan. It is 6:29 local time central on a beautiful Tuesday morning. Johnny Bones is here. Marnie Gellner's on her way in. Brought to you by Surfside. John is brought to you by the Twins stuff.
1: Twins Daily.
0: Thank you.
1: Sure. Zone coverage.
0: Zone coverage.
1: Hockey
0: as
1: Wilderness.
0: Well.
2: That's right.
3: That's, website for Chris?
0: Yep. No, it's my undercarriage. It's called the Hockey Wilderness.
2: Yuck.
0: It is yucky.
4: This segment really is brought to you by Ovo LASIK and Lens, because it's called What Really Matters. We do scores and stats around the world of sports. Then Chris will change your life with something else. But Ovo LASIK and Lens, Dr. Mark Lobanoff and Dr. David Whiting.
0: Thank you.
4: Go get LASIK, Ovo.
2: Yeah, man.
0: Thank you.
4: Let's see here.
0: My glasses steamed up yesterday just going outside.
4: Yeah.
0: That's so hot.
4: Don't get LASIK.
0: I would like to. I can't.
2: You don't have to.
4: The Detroit Lions released Terrion Arnold after his bond was set at $1 million for the felony armed robbery slash kidnapping charges that he's facing. He's 23 years old, potentially facing a life sentence. We'll see.
0: Did he not say he was sorry?
4: I don't believe that he did. So,
1: that admits guilt.
0: Yeah, good point.
4: No contact with the six co-defendants. He's got to surrender his passport.
0: You know what he said yesterday?
2: No.
0: That he had, the biggest regret he had was that he was going to miss the iHeartRadio Music Festival.
2: Did he really? Oh, gross.
4: You could argue in a way that is prison.
2: Then he farted?
4: Especially if Candlebox shows up.
0: Oh, man.
2: Oh, God.
0: Meow, meow, meow.
2: Meow, meow, meow, meow. Candlebox kind of wails.
4: Oh, my God. You must have talked to Chris during the break.
2: He loves Candlebox.
4: He converted you.
0: And they're good dudes.
2: You've met them?
0: No, but I have friends who have. Seen Bear and Little Johnny.
2: the Beezer?
0: Yeah, Little Johnny is what I call him.
2: Oh.
0: He's got Ebola.
2: What?
4: So Terrion Arnold is 23 years old. Again, he was the first rounder of the Lions just a couple of years ago. And

0: you know, obviously I would say his career is over 99.9%, right? Because it looks like his life essentially might be over. He might be going to jail for years and years and years and years and years.
1: Yeah.
0: 23 years old, you throw your entire life away because somebody steals some stuff out of your Airbnb.
1: Yep.
0: Like, yeah. You're a football player. You're going to get it back.
1: Yeah.
0: And if you don't,
1: buy it.
0: Find a different job.
2: Yeah.
0: Right? Or go work at Dairy Queen.
2: Call the authorities.
0: Or call the authorities.
1: Yeah.
2: Yeah.
1: Don't take the matter into your own hands.
2: Yeah, call the authorities.
0: Yeah.
2: And then call the insurance company and say, hey.
1: Yes. Hi.
2: Somebody stole some stuff.
1: Yeah. Somebody stole some stuff, man.
2: Now, why are you repeating, an insurance person?
1: I'm just jotting it down.
3: That's what you want. That's what you want the insurance person to do, is just repeat what you say.
1: Okay. Yeah. That means they're listening.
2: What do you mean? My rate's going to go up because somebody stole from me? That doesn't make any sense, sir.
1: What do you mean my car got stolen? I have to pay to get out of the impound lot?
2: You sure do.
1: That makes a lot of sense.
2: Oh, shut up. Your insurance guy is rude.
1: No, it's Pat Kelly.
2: Oh, yeah. He's actually very nice. He sent me a nice email.
1: Yeah. Of what? Any picks?
2: I'm not going to say what they were, but I'm just going to say he's attractive.
0: But what really matters is this.
2: You got that right, Corey. You got that right.
1: Sorry, Corey.
2: What?
1: He's mad at us.
0: Not at all.
2: You're mad?
0: Not at all. Life's good.
1: Yeah,
2: you're going to Vegas, man. What do you got to be mad about?
0: Exactly. Yeah. Amen, sister.
2: You and Zach are finally getting away.
1: Yeah. Are you guys sure in a hotel room?
0: No.
2: Hey, you know what? Try this today, Cor. Vultures urinate on their legs to cool themselves off in hot weather.
1: Ick.
2: Hey, be cool.
1: Is that why they call your dad the vulture?
2: No.
0: So I was with one of my buddies and one of my female friends at a beach like a long time ago. This is like in the 90s. Mm-hmm. And she got... Well, she stepped on a jellyfish.
2: Yeah.
0: John Bonas, do you know that one of the ways to take the sting out of a jellyfish is to pee on the jellyfish sting?
3: Sure.
0: So basically, my buddy and I had to argue, like, which one of us is going to pee on this gal's leg? And
2: are you going
0: to
2: do a quarter sauce or not?
0: Oh, Paul, your hands up?
1: He won't be here for a couple of weeks.
0: Oh, never mind. That's just from Friends.
1: Oh, I thought that was Seinfeld.
0: No, it's Friends. Monica stepped on a jellyfish.
1: Huh.
3: And was it Chandler or Joey, or was Ross involved?
0: No, that's disgusting. They're brother and sister.
3: Okay. Come on,
0: man. What are you doing here?
2: Everybody be cool. It's Game of Thrones.
1: What are you, come on, Tommy
2: Olsen? Game of Friends.
1: Yeah, what are you, Tommy Olsen?
2: Say it again.
1: What are you, Tommy Olsen? Say it again. You need to relax.
0: The Lynx are off until Friday when they are at New York. The Lynx have a 15-4 record. That is the best in the WNBA. They are 9-1 on the road. And again, if they win on Friday, Cheryl Reeve has the most wins in regular season WNBA history.
1: Sweet.
0: He's currently tied for the record. Friday would be the record.
2: Wow.
0: Bono's the record.
1: Yeah, great.
0: What really matters, though,
3: I think there's a chance that Nafisa Collier is back on Friday as well.
2: Is that right?
1: Is that right?
0: Is that what you're reporting? Because I haven't heard that. But again, I'm not on top of it.
3: I've heard that it's close.
0: Is that right?
1: Nobody in this town reports, though.
0: I've heard that before.
2: Bones just did.
0: But what really matters is this.
2: Bones!
3: Yes, sir.
2: Did you know that Bearcats smell like buttered popcorn because of a compound in their urine?
3: I did not know that about Bearcats.
2: Yeah, man. They smell like popcorn. Buttered popcorn. Not just popcorn. Buttered popcorn.
3: It's delicious.
2: It does. They smell delicious till they're eating you.
0: I would like to admit something.
2: Go ahead.
0: Sauce, you know what I'm going to say?
2: I do. I know what
3: you will not put butter on your popcorn?
2: Nope.
1: No, he hates the buttered popcorn jelly belly.
0: Well, that for sure, but I've admitted that in the past.
2: He did not know Bearcats were real.
0: Nailed it.
1: Oh.
2: Yep.
0: Nailed it. Cincinnati Bearcats, sure, but I'm like...
3: You thought that was a myth?
0: Yeah.
3: A mythological creature, like half bear, half cat?
0: I don't know what a bearcat is. I mean, I could start putting it together and guess, but... Is that a regional thing in that part of the country?
3: I'm guessing it's like a Nittany lion.
2: It is a bearcat is an amazingly accurate representation of what they look like. It looks like a cat had sex with a bear.
0: Okay, but is it in the cat family or is it in the bear family?
2: I'm gonna guess bear family.
0: Let's look this son of a bitch up.
3: It's in the cat family.
2: No, I bet it's in the bear family.
3: All right.
0: A bear cat, also known as a binturong?
2: Yeah. It doesn't look good on a helmet.
0: Wait a minute. Hang on a second here.
2: Yeah, go ahead.
0: Whoa.
2: What, sweetie?
0: I mean, a bear cat is native to South and Southeast Asia.
2: Obvi.
0: Why in the sweet hell is it the Cincinnati Bearcats?
1: That sounds nice.
2: Tim Peeler.
3: Maybe somebody brought some over.
1: Tim Peeler.
3: Release them into the wild there?
2: Yeah, could be. Yeah. Or maybe.
0: Why? Yeah, then if you look up on Wikipedia, Cincinnati Bearcats.
2: Yeah.
0: The first photo from like a 1922 illustration, that's just a bear.
2: Well, they didn't have the internet, sir.
1: Yeah, they didn't have Google Image. Whoa.
2: It's a synonym for giant panda.
1: There's a picture.
0: Oh, well, even so, even the picture of the 1922 Cincinnati Bearcat, it looks nothing like a panda. That's just a giant
2: bear. Johnny Bones. Sweet Johnny Bones.
3: So it is a bear.
2: Sweet Johnny Bones.
3: Yes, sir.
2: Look over here and tell me that ain't the cutest thing.
0: Yeah, no, a bear cat, an actual bear cat, the one that is cute in Asia.
3: That looks like a ferret.
0: Looks like a...
1: No, Hawk. It's an animal. There's a picture on Google Image of a bear cat mascot standing next to a guy who has a bear cat on his shoulders, a real bear cat.
2: Okay.
1: This is insane.
2: That there's a picture of a dude standing beside a dude?
4: Oh, wow.
2: Why is that insane?
1: Well, they have one on a leash.
2: Well, yeah, it's the bear cat.
0: Well, you can't let it run wild.
2: What are you gonna do?
1: They don't have a gopher that they walk around US Bank Stadium.
0: They should.
3: These look like they're neither bears nor cats.
1: Yeah,
3: they look like they're wolverines.
1: Huge.
3: Yeah.
2: I think it looks like a cross between a bear and a cat. I think it's perfectly named.
1: Yeah, Corey's 100% correct. The first logo is just a
0: it's a
1: brown
0: bear.
1: Yeah.
0: It's a bear.
1: It's a bear.
0: Yeah, I don't know. An actual bear cat looks. I think Wolverine's not a bad guess there, Johnny Bones, because it definitely doesn't look. It's like a raccoon bear.
2: Well, listen to this. The bear cat's
0: what
2: name
0: is this thing,
3: raccoon, which doesn't flow off the tongue.
0: No, that's why they call them the Cincinnati raccoon bears.
2: The bear cat's name was born on October 31st of 1914. The occasion was a football game with the University of Kentucky Wildcats. A star UC player named Bear, B-A-E-H-R, a creative cheerleader and a talented cartoonist. During the second half of the hard-fought football game, UC cheerleader Norman Pat Lyon, building on the efforts of fullback Leonard K. Teddy Bear, created the chant, "They may be Wildcats, but we have a bear cat on our side." The crowd took up the cry, "Come on, bear cat!" And Cincinnati won. And the name stuck.
0: One of the guys' names was Lion.
1: Check this out.
0: Just call him the Cincinnati Lions.
2: Lion played for the other team. No, uh-huh. Lion was a cheerleader.
0: So, of course,
3: it
0: was.
3: Here's the thing. In those days, kids were like they are now. They just like making crap up and being funny.
2: Yeah.
3: I'm pretty sure what they meant was like they have a guy who drinks too much who they used to call Bearcat.
0: Right.
2: Yeah, right.
3: And everybody knew, oh, God, we got Bearcat, the Bearcat, blah, blah, blah, blah. Yeah.
0: Maybe that's why I thought
3: that's
0: it was
3: why they started up that. I'd be willing to speculate. That is exactly why they came up, why everybody thought that was such a funny cheer. And that's why they started calling them.
0: Check this out. 1923. Their first game was against the Wisconsin Snake Dogs. Unbelievable.
3: I mean, a lot of old professional teams' names, like especially baseball teams' names, were kind of jokes.
2: Yeah.
3: They were nicknames that the fans called the team as sort of a joke. Like the Pittsburgh Pirates were called the Pirates because one year they stole a bunch of players from another team.
2: Is that right?
3: Yeah. And the Cubs are named the Cubs because they were previously called the Bears, and then they got rid of all their players and started playing a bunch of rookies, so they started calling them the Cubs.
0: Sauce, why are the Twins called the Twins?
1: Why are the Twins called the Twins?
3: Yeah, that's the 60s. That's
1: because there was a group of very attractive ladies that were twin sisters that the owner was into.
0: A group of ladies
1: that
0: were twins?
1: Yeah, a lot of twins, yeah. It was a twins
0: So it was more
1: fest.
0: Than two.
1: Yeah, more than two.
2: I would check that for accuracy.
0: How about this?
2: That
0: sounds wrong.
1: On Cincinnati.com, the university website, today's Bearcat mascot and Lucy, the actual animal from the Cincinnati Zoo, did some bonding during their 100th birthday party of the name of the Bearcats in 2014. Lucy's trainer is Eddie Anal. That's his name.
0: How do you spell it?
1: A-N-N-A-L. That's his name.
4: That's a terrible name.
1: It's not great.
0: It's also on Tommy's bucket list.
2: It's his brother.
1: Yep.
0: Oh, sure is.
1: Yikes. The same list he hands to Santa every year.
0: And Santa's like, this kid can't spell. I know what he wants.
1: Yeah. Santa looks at him and just gives him the nod.
0: Yep. Yep. You've been a bad boy, Tommy Olsen. Yeah. You've been a very bad boy. You're on the naughty list.
1: Yeah.
0: Quit stealing hotel food in the hallway. 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
7: Minnesota News Network, I'm Tasha Radel. A new state law effective tomorrow will require school districts and charter schools to adopt an anonymous threat reporting system to prevent acts of violence. The law gives them 1 year to adopt a policy and 2 years to implement it. And DFL Representative Carrie Rehrauer says they have options.
8: They can either utilize their own anonymous threat reporting system, or they can utilize the Department of Public Safety's statewide anonymous threat reporting system.
7: The federal trial of Luigi Mangione in the killing of Minnesota-based United Healthcare CEO Brian Thompson has been delayed until January 2027. The late Sid Hartman was inducted into the National Sports Media Hall of Fame Tuesday night in North Carolina. Also honored, Minnesota Star Tribune's Phil Miller as Minnesota Sports Writer of the Year and Minnesota News Network Sports Director Mike Grimm as Minnesota Sportscaster of the Year. 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
19: Mostly sunny today. It's going to be a little less humid, but a bit breezy. Our high right around 83 this afternoon. Southwest wind at 15 to 25. Tonight, mostly clear, 61. Tomorrow, partly cloudy in the morning, sunshine in the afternoon. A little more humid with a high of 87. Celebrate Independence Day in Worthington, Minnesota with live music, food, and fireworks July 3rd and 4th. I'm meteorologist Sean Cable. Current temp 62.
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21: John Moran dealt from Memphis to Portland for Chris Murray and Jeremy Grant. Knockout round thrillers at the World Cup. 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The New York baseball teams continue to struggle. 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I'm Matt McCoy.
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0: Welcome back to our little show. Small Town Bar. Coucher Morning Show is what it is. And Marnie Glarner is on her way in. We'll be talking to Johnny Bones momentarily. He went out to pay for the hooker. She gave him a ride here.
1: He what?
2: Yeah. You heard him.
1: He got a ride here from a hooker?
0: Yeah.
2: Yeah, it's fine.
0: He supports the local economy. So what?
1: Thanks, Boney.
3: Hi, kids.
2: Let's do more of What Really Matters, more scores, more sports stories, and then Chris will change your life with something else that so far will have to do with urination.
0: Urination?
2: A lot of urine
1: What's
2: talk.
1: Wrong
2: yeah,
1: with
2: you,
1: you
2: talked about two urine stories so far.
0: I like the flag of that place.
1: Mm-hmm. The what?
0: The urination flag. Mm-hmm. It's yellow.
2: The World Cup reminds me how few flags that I'm familiar with.
0: Whoa. Yeah.
2: You know what I'm saying? I mean, there's almost two, what is there? Is there like 200 countries? 200-ish? I bet I could name, 40 flags maybe?
0: Whoa.
2: Right?
1: Yeah.
2: Maybe.
1: Yeah.
2: A lot of times they...
3: I doubt you can name 40.
2: You don't think so?
0: No way, man. I bet you couldn't. That's a lot, dude.
2: Oh, man.
0: That's a lot. I know that
1: get
0: I can.
1: Get after it.
0: Yeah.
1: USA.
2: That's one.
1: Canada.
2: Two.
1: Mexico.
2: Three.
1: South America.
2: Dear God.
0: No, you can't just say the country because we don't know for sure you can identify the flag.
2: Yeah, but like, all right, those three I know for sure. England, France,
3: Italy,
2: China.
3: Great Britain, Australia.
0: China.
2: Maybe yeah,
3: New
2: most
3: Zealand.
2: Most of Europe, South America. I would struggle with Africa for sure. Obviously, like Australia, I know.
3: Japan, some Asia.
2: Maybe it's closer to 30, something like that, though. It's in that 30 to 40 range.
3: That's
2: but not, that's still pretty embarrassing when there's 200 countries, and I think I can name 30 or 40, right? Not super familiar with
1: can
2: the
1: you,
2: old.
1: Can you name what's a larger number? The number you can name or the number Max has been to?
2: Just countries in general?
1: Yeah.
2: I think you mean can I name more countries than Max has been to? Or the flags?
3: Has Max been to 40 countries?
2: Oh, I don't know. How many countries has he been to?
3: It's more than 20.
1: Yeah.
3: It might be more than 30. I'm not sure if it's 40. Although maybe.
2: You never know.
3: Well, we could.
2: We'll have to ask him.
3: We just have to ask him.
0: He's not here.
1: He what?
0: He's not here.
1: Where is he?
0: Huh?
2: Yeah, who knows?
1: Did he pass
0: I don't know
1: where
0: he's at. He might have. I haven't seen him.
2: The Golden State Warriors, according to sources, are trying to find a way to get LeBron James and Anthony Davis on the Golden State Warriors.
0: Well.
2: They did re-sign Kristaps Porzingis to a two-year, $40 million deal.
0: Porzingis.
2: It's not that poor. It's on average out of those 2 years, $20 million a year. He's 30 years old. Yes. Why do I feel like he's older than that?
1: Yeah, I thought he'd be older than that.
2: So,
0: because he's so poor.
3: Did they get him at the trade deadline?
2: Yes.
3: They must have, right?
2: Was it the Hawks? I forget who they got him from.
1: I think it was the Hawks, yeah.
2: That sounds right. And if it's wrong, who knows? What really matters is this.
0: Guys! It was on this date. In what year do you believe that one Albert Einstein published his groundbreaking theory of relativity?
2: Let's go.
3: Shoot.
2: 1920.
1: 1919.
2: I should have had you go first.
1: Great rip beer.
0: It really is.
2: Why didn't I let you guess first?
1: I was waiting for you to say, go first, pal.
3: I'm going to say
2: 1720.
3: Earlier than that. I'm going to say 1908.
0: Johnny Beans Bones, you're very good. 1905.
2: 1905.
1: Okay. Johnny Beans Bones.
0: Albert Einstein published it in 1905, groundbreaking work that shattered the foundations of physics. After attending the Federal Polytechnic School in Zurich, Einstein worked at the Swiss Patent Office in Bern from 02 to 09. He was employed as a third-class technical expert examining inventions for their patentability, most likely among them a gravel sorting machine and a weather indicator. In a letter to his friend Michel Bezos, Einstein regarded the patent office as that secular cloister where I hatched my most beautiful ideas.
3: And he was young.
0: He was very young.
3: Because, I mean, he was, I, maybe, maybe 20s, maybe early 30s. And then 40 years after that is when he was making the atomic bomb.
0: Yeah.
4: He got bored.
3: Yeah.
4: It started with black holes, went to atomic bombs. No big deal.
1: Yeah, man.
0: And the most profound ideas emerged in a series of five theoretical papers written in succession. 1905, that would revolutionize 20th century scientific thought. Historians would later refer to this period as Einstein Anus Mirabilis.
1: What?
0: Or Miracle Year. I'm sure it's pronounced Anus. His first paper described the particle theory of light, which would later earn him the 1921 Nobel Peace Prize in Physics. His second created a new method for determining molecular sizes. And his third examined Brownian motion. Was a study on Miralax.
1: Brilliant.
0: Offering a mathematical explanation for the movement of particles suspended in a fluid. Yeah, man, he figured things out that I can't even understand the definition of.
4: Yeah, you know what? And that's the depressing part is like when you're like, man, some caveman figured out the wheel.
0: Yeah, yeah.
4: And you're like, yeah, I get it. I understand how wheels work. Yeah. I get it. Yeah. This is like, this is 120 years ago. And I couldn't explain more than what you just said.
0: I know.
4: And I can't even explain what you just said.
0: No, I'm
4: it's
0: with
4: like
0: you,
4: it's so over all of our heads.
1: Yeah.
4: Unless you're in the top 0.1% of smart people. Otherwise, it's like, how do you even wrap your head around what he's saying?
0: Well, I mean, I must admit, and I don't mind looking stupid. I do it 3.5 hours a day.
1: Hey.
0: I really don't understand E equals MC squared. I really don't. Am I the only one willing to admit that?
1: I mean, I don't.
4: Well, no, I don't either. I mean, that's...
3: Let me think.
0: It's obviously, that's the special theory of... the theory of relativity. That's right. The special... Whatever, you know what I'm saying. I can't even say what it is! The theory of relativity, that's what it's called. Yeah.
4: Time is relative. But I don't understand what the actual equation means either.
0: Let me see. E equals MC squared with energy, which is the E.
3: Right.
0: Equal to mass
3: times
0: which is M.
3: The square of, what's the C? Speed of light?
0: That's right. Son of a bitch. Yeah,
1: Tony,
0: that's
1: you're
0: right.
1: You're smart.
0: So E equals MC squared is energy equal to mass times the speed of light squared.
4: And speed of light's what, like 187,000 miles per... Is that right? 187?
3: I think that's right.
4: It's something like that.
0: It would become the most famous equation in the world, pointed that mass and energy are interchangeable and are different ways of measuring the same thing. I don't know what just happened.
4: Right.
1: I don't either.
4: Then you short circuit. And you just, figure, let the smart people in AI overlook.
0: Why doesn't my brain work that way? Isn't that incredible? Because I'm a human too.
1: Can I ask you a question?
0: He's a real boy. You know what I mean, though? Like,
1: yeah.
0: Like, why am I 5'6 when somebody's 6'7? And why can I understand the sentence I just read? I'm capable of reading it. Why can't I understand it? Son of a bitch. The drugs, man.
1: Let me ask you a question.
0: Who are you talking to?
1: Anybody.
0: Okay.
1: Did he, like... stumble upon this, or was this just like,
4: please explain?
1: No, but like, well, obviously it's math related, so he did enough, like,
3: yeah, it was actually kind of more
1: math,
3: it was more kind of okay. I'm gonna be speaking way out of my league here.
0: Do it, buddy.
3: All right, so I'll just
0: give her help,
3: take that for what it's worth. These were thought experiments, right? These were him. Kind of, to some extent, it was logic. He's like, we know this, we know this, we know this. Therefore, it leads to this. It wasn't, it wasn't like he was in a lab coming up with new data.
0: Yeah.
3: You know, it was more, a lot of it had to do, for instance, a lot of the stuff with the speed of light and the particle nature of light. Etc. was, sort of like, okay, imagine you are traveling at the speed of light and therefore you're seeing this. And therefore, since you're seeing this, you have to understand this. It's that sort of thing. It was him following the various physics things that they knew, putting them together, finding the conflicts, the paradoxes that were resulting from it, and coming up with a alternate set of theories on that.
4: You didn't answer the question. Did he stumble upon this?
3: It was mostly just deep sort of thought. I mean, these papers were thought. It wasn't, I don't think it was, I mean, I think there was math involved in that, in the, those calculations and so on, but it wasn't like, in this lab I discovered such and such.
4: So it wasn't just like, what am I having for lunch today? Time is relative!
0: Yeah. Right. No, this is rather famous audio.
1: Oh, wow.
0: I'm sure you guys have heard it, but in case you haven't, this is Einstein stumbling upon the theory of relativity.
1: He got it.
0: He added the aha.
4: So in a black hole, time would slow down? I get it now.
0: Yikes.
4: Well, I mean, it's a lot like how Doc Brown invented the flux capacitor. He hit his head on a toilet.
0: That's right. He hit his head on a toilet.
4: You hit your entire body on your front porch. Yeah. And, man, what did you come up with?
0: You know what I just realized? Which I thought might be depressing for a moment, but now that I look at it, it kind of takes the pressure off.
3: Sure.
0: I am.
3: You're not going to get it.
0: But check this out. Yeah. That's kind of my point. Yeah, check this out. Right. I'm not super smart, right? Like Einstein and those folks. Like even like Dr. Love, people that are smart, you know? I'm not super smart, and I'm not big and strong like football players or big, strong people. If we were an ant colony, I'd just be one of the dudes doing the regular work. I'm just a worker ant, man. They ain't a damn thing special about me. That kind of just takes the pressure off a little bit. I got no real responsibility.
3: But you know what they can't do?
0: What?
3: Just come up with random names
0: right. That's because they're busy doing real stuff.
1: Yeah. They don't got time for that.
0: Just a worker ant, man.
4: How about the people that have beyond photographic memories, right? Remember, you ever seen those stories of the people that essentially are cursed, that just they can recall every second of basically every day of their lives?
1: Yeah.
0: I knew one of those dudes.
4: But it feels like that's a curse, right? To have the access to tap into that part of your brain where you can recall everything. It sounds like, man, that's got to be a superpower. That would be amazing for this and for that. It's like, well, it might be a curse. And to your point, Chris, if you are capable of thinking like Einstein thinks, imagine watching the Royal Rumble.
0: Right.
1: Yeah, good point.
4: but you know what I'm saying?
1: Like, very good point. Yeah.
4: How do you just go for a walk without just turning that off? I don't think you're capable of turning that off.
1: No,
4: I don't think your brain lets you turn it off because you're trying to figure out, do we have this right? Do we have that right?
1: You're trying to stumble upon more equations.
0: It's almost like you're
4: just stumble right into a massive, massive Nobel Prize winning.
0: Yeah,
1: correct.
0: It's like your intelligence is a responsibility.
4: Right.
0: Like you have to take care of, you've been given this ability to think crap through, so you got to do it. But me, I don't have to.
1: Yeah.
4: My uncle once told me that with great power comes great responsibility. He died like right after he told me that. Paul, your hands up.
1: He's not here for a couple weeks.
4: Oh, that's just Spider-Man.
3: I also wonder, we all know, and I think a lot of people in the audience probably have been in a job where they're just like, I just don't have enough to do in this job, but the last thing I'm going to do is tell my employer that I don't have enough to do in this job, right? I'm just going to put in my time and take care of things, right?
1: Why the hell are you staring at me?
4: He's reenacting the gal from Dairy Queen.
3: And so you find something to do to pass the time. Is that what being a patent clerk was to Einstein? Like, he just was so bored at work?
0: Yeah.
3: He was like... They just said he was a patent clerk or something.
0: I literally just read that.
1: Oh, sorry.
3: I don't know what a patent clerk does. I don't know if they didn't keep him busy enough. Maybe there just weren't enough patents being reviewed, or maybe he was just like, I'm supposed to review 10 patents a day, but I can do that in 2 hours. I've got 6 hours to kill. The last thing I'm going to do is tell anybody that I can do this.
0: Right.
3: And he just had time on his hands and was like, what happened if I'm traveling at the speed of light?
0: Right. That could be, or it could be also if you surround yourself with songwriters, you tend to write songs.
3: Right.
0: You know
3: that's true too. Yeah, that might be. Yeah.
4: I got to spend less time with sauce.
0: That's what I'm saying.
1: Why?
0: You ain't lying, brother.
1: What?
0: You ain't
1: thanks,
0: lying.
4: I'm not going anywhere.
0: You ain't lying.
4: You know?
0: Every time I see somebody raise their hand, I think they have a question for me.
4: Yep.
0: You know what I mean? Like, it's like, I'd spend way too much time around him. As soon as I see somebody raise their hand, I go, yeah, I would. And they don't know who I am.
4: You know, think how often somebody will tweet at us or email us exactly what you just said. Like, I know I listen to the Power Troop too much when I see some unattractive gal on TV and the first thing I say out loud is Woodhawk. And nobody in the room listens to the Power Troop and I realize I just said that to nobody. Like, yeah, you listen to this show too much.
1: Yeah, and we appreciate it.
4: Marty Gellner is here. John Bonas is here. This is the Power Troop Morning Show on the Fan. Get your
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8: KBUN Sports Radio, this is a score update. BSU Athletics announced Monday that Erica Butte has resigned as head coach of the volleyball team, leaving to become the head coach at Augustana, her alma mater, where she played from 2019 to 2023. She became the interim head coach in 2024 after starting at BSU as an assistant. The interim tag was removed ahead of last season. She led the Beavers to a 7-21 record last year. Three BSU Beavers have been invited to NHL development camps. Sophomore defenseman Max Onvig to Montreal. He was selected in the 7th round by the Canadiens in 2025. And senior forward Oliver Peer and sophomore goalie Max Hildebrand have been invited to Winnipeg for the undrafted camp invite. Bemidji Extreme youth soccer teams were at the River City Cup Saturday and Sunday at Grand Forks. 10 teams competed in their age groups. They had four champions, the U-12 girls, the U-16 girls, the U-12 boys, and the U-19 boys. Sunday's Meet the Drivers Night at Bemidji Speedway postponed to July 19th due to inclement weather. And Sanford Family Night coming up in amateur baseball. The Bucks and the Blue Ox square off Thursday night at 6:30 at BSU Ballpark.
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17: Hi, I'd like to report a bear hug.
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16: All right, I'm gonna let you go now. 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
20: Mostly sunny today. It's going to be a little less humid, but a bit breezy. Our high right around 83 this afternoon. Southwest wind at 15 to 25. Tonight, mostly clear, 61 tomorrow. Partly cloudy in the morning, sunshine in the afternoon. A little more humid with a high of 87. Celebrate Independence Day in Worthington, Minnesota with live music, food, and fireworks July 3rd and 4th. I'm meteorologist Sean Cable. Current temp 62.
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3: Prometheus.
4: Look at it.
3: That's not pretty.
4: Sauce just nailed
3: it. You're right.
4: Lean on the man. It's Icarus.
3: It's Icarus. You're right.
1: How do I know that?
4: Because Kid Icarus on Nintendo.
1: Correct.
4: God, I know you too well. See, I spent too much time with you.
1: Correct. Great game.
4: Genius. Kid Icarus was tough.
1: Oh, yeah, it was tough.
4: Fun game, though.
1: I'm going to watch speed runs of it now.
4: Of course you are. You know, we're doing a radio show, by the way.
0: You know what? It's cool. Let him.
4: Let him. All right. We can do the news while he watches Kid Icarus videos from 35 years ago. When do you think that came out? Like 87? 80, somewhere
0: Marnie,
4: in that range.
0: Marnie knows because she had the state championship in North Dakota for it.
23: Of Kid Icarus?
0: Yep. Mm-hmm. The video game.
23: Okay.
0: You were great at it.
23: I played a lot of Mario Brothers on the original Nintendo.
4: Yeah, you did.
23: And then we got, for Christmas one year, my brothers and I got a little Donkey Kong, like an individual sort of portable set.
4: Handheld, sure, yep.
23: And that was pretty much it. And my friend had an Atari, so a lot of Pitfall.
4: Do you think in November is GURP going to play GTA 6 or not?
23: Grady.
4: I'm sorry.
23: He just said that yesterday. He's on a pre-order list.
4: They're making so much money.
1: Yeah.
4: It's ridiculous. Just billions of dollars.
23: He's going to college, so I would imagine he's going to need some sort of a system there, and I don't know.
0: Where's he gone?
23: We've talked about that. GCU?
4: Yeah. Arizona.
0: I'm going to need more information.
4: That's Arizona.
23: Grand Canyon University, Phoenix, Arizona.
0: Thank you.
23: Yeah.
4: Good for you.
0: All the way to Tacoma, Philadelphia, LA, Northern California.
1: Good for him. Good for GURP. Yes.
24: That's ridiculous.
0: Why?
23: How are you guys holding up in the heat, the two of you that don't like heat at all?
0: I rode my motorcycle a lot yesterday.
3: Yes, good idea.
23: Really?
0: Yeah, I enjoyed that a lot. Yeah, I went out in the country where I didn't get stopped at stoplights because sitting in a stoplight in the heat makes you want to do bad things.
3: Crosstown traffic is worse.
1: Great song.
23: You know, yesterday there were a lot of clouds, a lot of wind, and it somehow, you know, salvaged it a little bit. But I was looking at the hourly forecast today. Sunshine, sunshine, sunshine, sunshine. Feels like it might be a little different steamy, little different version of steamy today. Yeah. I'm no meteorologist.
4: Did you sweat like crazy yesterday, though? You and Sauce were both out there for charity with our friends Jason and Kyle.
23: We're golfing for the kids.
1: Yeah, golfing for the kids. Great cause.
23: Yeah, Champions for Children. Wonderful event. I had sunscreen, you know, for my face. And I reapplied multiple times, and I could not keep it on my face. It was just sweating off. Mm. It was rolling out my pores.
4: Yeah. It happens.
1: Yeah. My butt cheeks were wet.
4: Gross.
1: Sweat.
4: Thanks for sharing, though. Before we do the news quickly.
3: I'm so glad those last two words were said.
4: Let's back up a handful of days. Marnes, take the game of password on Friday out of it, right? That was unexpected. Nobody saw that kind of a game coming. I don't know what happened. But what's crazy is I think 5 or 10 years from now, no one will remember that Common and I beat you and Barb. No one. That'll just be lost in the
3: ether.
23: Barb will definitely remember. We'll never forget it.
4: The masses will forget that we won and you guys lost. But I think 5 or 10 years from now, we will always remember that you think a walrus is bigger than an elephant.
1: That was funny.
4: I couldn't believe it. It was the best.
23: In my head, I honestly was thinking woolly mammoth.
4: Right. But you said walrus.
23: Yep.
4: So you said, a walrus is bigger than an elephant.
23: Yeah. And when people questioned me, I was like, what are you guys talking about?
4: And the look on Barb's face, and she goes, thanks, National Geographic. But she's like, a walrus? You're like, yes. Yes. And you, none of us understood what was happening.
3: Right. Right.
4: How was a walrus bigger than an elephant?
0: Did you really believe that at that moment?
23: Yes, but...
3: But she was thinking,
4: but she was thinking woolly mammoth.
23: I was thinking about a... Yeah,
0: oh, because... I'm sorry.
4: But saying walrus. About a,
23: yes.
4: Because the password was seal...
0: There's never somebody.
4: Exactly, and I knew Commodore was so crazy.
1: Almost did share.
4: So I wish. When the first clue was walrus, and then I said smaller, and Common thought he went from tusk to teeth. I meant smaller animal than walrus. I thought that would get him to seal. And then I forget what Barb said next.
23: Yeah,
4: but
23: somehow we got on elephant, and I went
4: elephant.
23: Tusk. And so we were in that realm of we were in animals with tusks.
4: Yes.
23: And so I was just thinking about a woolly mammoth because it's got these tusks. And
4: then we were talking about animals that are bigger and smaller. And you're like, a walrus is bigger than an elephant. And all of us short-circuited going, has Marnie ever been to a zoo?
3: Is she having a stroke?
4: Yep. Walruses are huge, but not compared to an elephant.
23: No, I screwed that up big time.
0: It's okay.
4: It's okay. It happens.
0: It does happen.
23: Well,
4: Barb did not look thrilled, though. She's like, today is not our day if Marnie is this far off on walruses.
23: We were definitely not. I mean, there are times when we are just in a groove and we can lob up almost anything, even if it's not a great clue and the other one saves it. And we're like, we are locked in. We were nowhere near, but we could have been really good. And I don't think we would have won that game because you and Common were incredible.
4: He played great all tournament.
23: Yes, he did.
4: All tournament long.
23: Yes, he did. And that championship game was the single best I've ever seen him.
4: He was fantastic.
1: Yeah.
4: He made it easy.
1: He was paying attention.
4: Mm-hmm.
23: Yes, he was.
1: Yeah.
23: You guys were great.
4: Thanks,
23: you deserved
4: National
23: it.
4: National Geographic.
1: That's a great one.
4: Oh, boy.
23: It was fun, and thanks to Tenneby for putting that together and really making some great teams, I thought.
1: Yeah.
4: Sauce, did you hear Common tell the story yesterday about when you ran into him post? I think at some point you ran into him after the championship. I think it was you. Did he not say that you said something like, yeah, Corey's really good? And he waited for you to say, like, and you also did well.
1: Yeah.
4: But basically, you gave all the credit to me and none to him. He played so well.
1: He called me.
4: Mm-hmm. Go on.
1: On Saturday, no joke, 8:30 a.m.
0: Oh, my God.
4: You're up.
1: Well, I thought.
0: Broken my phone.
1: But I thought I was up, of course. But I thought it was like, hey, Brett or Zach or Sam or Max can't make it.
4: For
1: to
4: Tita
1: run
4: Green.
1: Tita Green. That's why I answered. Because I'm like, I got nothing else to do. I can go do it. And he's like, what do you got? And I'm like, oh, boy.
0: Oh, my God.
1: And then he was like, he savaged Rosen.
4: Okay. Well, I mean.
1: And then he said, I go, God, Corey's really good at password. Pause. So am I.
4: No credit.
1: You played really. He's like, I played really well, and I go, yeah. Pumping
4: really
1: tent was really good, and then it was 10 more minutes of
4: ripping Rosie.
1: Well, I'll tell you off the air, but yeah, he. And then my wife's like, "Is Common okay?" Like, yep, he just wanted to rip at 8:30 in the morning on Saturday.
3: He just empty nester right now. Is that what's going on?
1: He's on
3: Common?
1: His way to. Tita Green.
0: Somebody called me one time on a Saturday morning.
1: I think I have.
0: At like 10:45 a.m. And I obviously was still asleep. I was so angry. I wanted the world to end. I was so angry.
4: See, 10:45 is that's fair game. 10:45 is fair game.
0: I admit it, but like I sleep until I can get up when I can, until I have to get up on mornings when I can sleep. And I didn't have to get up that day. So I didn't set an alarm.
3: Right.
0: I might still be asleep right now if that person hadn't
4: called
0: me.
4: Do you normally go to bed, though? Like on a Friday night, what time? If you don't have a gig, what time are you going to bed?
0: If it's a Friday night that I don't have a gig, I'm probably in bed by 10. Yeah.
4: And still sleeping until 10?
0: No.
4: Okay.
0: My body will wake me up when it's ready to wake up. But it's a great joy not to have to turn on an alarm.
4: Totally. But now my circadian rhythm is so locked in that on a normal Saturday, if I have no alarm set, and I don't set an alarm unless I have something that I have to do.
0: Mm-hmm.
4: I'm still up by 6, maybe 6:30.
1: Yeah.
4: At the latest.
0: I'm so grateful that I don't have that a problem. I really am. I can sleep as long as I am allowed to sleep.
3: Do you sleep in a room with windows?
0: So here's the thing. Like, I have a sleep mask.
3: All right.
0: Yep.
3: Okay.
0: Then I, yeah. Right. Exactly. Yep. Oh, so I, so in case somebody comes in, I act like I'm robbing them. You know what I mean? my friend Tom Spicola owns this beautiful, beautiful cabin up in Brainerd, and I stayed there after Wednesday night's show into Thursday morning. And there's one particular part of the place where there's no windows, and I mean this: if I slept there, I might sleep for 24 hours. I had to
4: like a darkness retreat with Aaron Rodgers or Rudy Gobert.
0: I wouldn't even know I was in a darkness retreat. I would sleep the whole time.
1: Yeah,
0: people would wake me up and say, "How was it?" I'd be like, "I don't know."
1: What year is it?
23: But you would feel great.
0: I'd feel great.
1: Yeah.
0: Yeah. I love sleeping. How,
23: what do you guys do with your ringer on your cell phone?
1: I don't have there. Mine is always on silent.
23: It's always
4: mine's
23: on.
4: Always on.
1: Always on silent.
4: Mine's always on.
0: No kidding.
4: Yep. Always.
1: What? Oh.
4: Who's going to call me?
23: No one. Great point. But texting.
0: Yeah.
4: Yeah, but like even who's going to text me? I mean, honestly.
23: Hello. Yeah, Power Trip Effers?
0: No, he's right, though.
3: Yeah,
23: that thing could go off at any hour of any day.
4: That's, yeah. That text group, I do have silence. I will 100% admit that. I have that. I have that individual group silenced.
3: Well done.
4: So there are definitely times I look down at my phone and it'll be like 37 messages, and I haven't heard one of them because it doesn't ring.
1: Here's a message we got on that at 12:12 last night.
0: I know that one did wake me up.
1: I guarantee the original Peter Lambert has way better areolas. Paul, your uncle truly has beautiful nipples.
4: That was on the text chain. Saw that this morning.
0: That was from I'm not going to say who it was.
23: After midnight.
0: I'm not going to say who it was, but he's got no legs.
1: Yeah. Papa.
23: But that's the thing. Those could come at 5 in the morning.
3: Yes.
0: You're right.
23: Midnight.
0: I know.
23: Could be a weekend. Could be a weekday. Yeah. And I love that group text. I truly do. But I haven't silenced it yet, but I'm thinking because my kids have now gone into the age of new driver's license, maybe needing a ride home, maybe starting to dabble into other things now that we've graduated high school. And I am starting to sleep with my ringer on when I never used to because my kids were always in the house. I don't sleep with my watch on.
3: Really? Okay.
23: Yeah, because it's a long story, but I have never slept with my ringer on until the last year or so. And that's the one that I'm like, all right, effers. Literally the Power Trip Effers group. I'm going to
3: You might need to mute that one. Continue to sleep with
23: I'll catch up to you. I'll catch up to you when I get up.
0: You know what? I am, as much as I can sleep very long, I am a light sleeper because I realized that I have to turn my phone on its face. Because if it's facing up and I get a text, even though I have the light will wake me up.
23: Yeah.
0: Light.
1: My phone goes silent at 8 p.m. It do not disturb at 8 p.m.
0: Yeah.
23: You have it set to do that. Yeah.
4: But there's nothing better than if you send somebody like Sauce a text and it says delivered quietly. And then that gives you the option to send it anywhere. I'm like, no, this guy is hearing this. Yeah. I'm sending this as loudly.
23: Yeah.
4: Wake him up. He needs to see this.
0: Yeah. I was like, do you want it to wake him up? Yeah. And then he goes, what's going on? I go, hi.
4: Nothing. Yeah. It can wait until tomorrow.
1: I'll see you tomorrow, Daddy.
0: I miss you.
4: Man.
1: Yeah.
4: 100%. That's exactly why I do it, Marnes. Even though my little one's 12, I just need to know that if she calls, I hear it.
3: Right.
4: And in fact, I get kind of mad because she's only had a phone now for a handful of months. And I'd be like, I just called you 3 times. She'd be like, I had my phone on silent. I'm like, you're 12. The whole point of giving you a phone is access to you so I know where you are and I can check in on you. Don't silence your phone. And she said the same thing. I can't sleep if it's on. I'm like, my God, why did we get you it then? She's nuts.
23: Hey, what is she getting alerts for?
4: Oh, I mean, every one of her friends, all they do is text. It's their entire generation. Their entire generation communicates digitally. They don't talk face to face. They haven't seen each other since kindergarten.
1: Yeah. And Common might call to rip Rosen.
23: Talk about his password trophy.
0: Yeah. It is, I'm not going to, don't worry, Sauce. I promise I won't say names. Sauce tells me all the time people he gets calls and texts from, and I think to myself, why in the straight hell don't you block them? It drives him crazy. It bugs you so much.
1: I got a text message the other day that said, I find your behavior offensive.
4: And you have no idea who it's from.
1: I don't know who it is. And I just said,
4: it's a number you don't know?
1: Yeah, it was at 8:30 on Saturday night. And I'm like, huh? And I was, we'd been out, and I'm like, did I say something?
3: Is it just one of those spam ones?
1: My guess is it's somebody to get you to respond.
3: Right, that's right.
1: Yeah, and when I deleted it.
4: It might be my burner phone.
1: Yeah, it might, yeah. I mean, I've said some dumb stuff in my life. But, or it might have been Papa.
4: He was pitching last night for Houston. Yeah.
23: That is so funny because we had the Twins game on, and when his pitcher profile came up with his name, Matt said the same thing. Yeah. He goes, hey,
4: Peter Lambert.
23: And then sure enough, somebody screenshots it, and it's in our group chat.
1: Hawk offered to look after people yesterday for him while he was in Houston.
0: I'm a babysitter.
1: Yeah.
0: Yeah. I'll babysit those babies.
4: So, again, isn't Paul Lambert like a British soccer player or something like that?
1: Yeah, there's a lot of Scottish. Paul Lambert.
4: I think there's a famous athlete, though, named Paul Lambert.
1: I think he was like the coach.
4: Something like that.
1: The manager. Yeah. There's also a Paul Lambert here in this company.
4: Yeah. Sure.
1: I've gotten his bonus.
4: I'm sure. Whoops. Yeah.
1: He makes good money.
0: Yeah, did he ever get your bonus?
1: Yeah. Oh. No, but thanks to you two, I get one.
0: Oh, the band?
4: No, that Peter Lambert got let go so OMC could play the iHeart Music Festival in September.
0: I can't wait for that to happen.
1: Yep.
4: Front page sports. What is it called? Fan 5. That's next with Sauce.
0: Yeah, right, that's the news. Thank you, St. Paul Saints. They play baseball today. I'll give you all the information on that right after this. SaintsBaseball.com. 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
27: For Eminem Sports, I'm Kevin Faulness. The Twins were in Houston last night.
28: 1-1, rolled slowly towards second. Cody Clemens has it. Flips out of his glove to Royce Lewis. And mercifully, this game comes to an end. 4-3, the final out, and the Twins survive. Despite a three-run ninth inning from the Astros, the Twins triumph by a final score of 5-4. It's another save for Yoenis Gomez.
27: Twins radio with the final call. Zebby Matthews was great, going seven innings and giving up just one run on four hits. He was feeling it.
29: Yeah, for sure. Was able to attack hitters early, especially early in game. Stay ahead, keep them off balance. I feel like kind of got away from me there a little bit later in the game, but it's good enough to get the win.
27: Twins have won two straight. Joe Ryan's on the mound tonight for game two of the series at 7:10. In hockey, the Wild named a former Gopher as head coach of the Iowa Wild. It's former NHL defenseman Stu Bickel.
30: I'd like to thank Bill Guerin, Matt Hendricks, the entire Minnesota Wild organization for trusting me with this opportunity. 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Super lucky to be a part of this organization again, having

0: 11 a.m. in the National Hockey League. The Lynx, they're off until Friday. That's when they'll be in New York. Kevin Faulness, MNN Sports.
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10: Mostly sunny today. It's going to be a little less humid, but a bit breezy. Our high right around 83 this afternoon. Southwest wind at 15 to 25. Tonight, mostly clear, 61. Tomorrow, partly cloudy in the morning, sunshine in the afternoon. A little more humid with a high of 87. Celebrate Independence Day in Worthington, Minnesota with live music, food, and fireworks July 3rd and 4th. I'm meteorologist Sean Cable. Current temp 62.
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15: The Minnesota Twins beat the Astros 5-4.
12: Stop, hold on. 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
15: The Minnesota Twins beat the Astros 5-4.
12: That's better, thank you. Thank
15: Zebby Matthews series, went 7, scattered 4 hits, and he had 7 strikeouts.
12: Isn't he that accurate, John?
15: The Twins roughed up Astros pitcher Peter Lambert. For 4 earned runs. Same 2 teams today at 7:10. Joe Ryan goes for your Twins, Johnny Beans Bones.
12: Wait, before you say anything, Johnny Beans Bones.
16: Mm-hmm.
12: I want to know
15: what love is.
12: That and about a great named person. Because in this soundbite, Shelty talks about Victor Caratini.
16: Uh-huh.
17: Yeah, I mean, 2 walks, home run, did a really good job behind the plate. I mean, took the hit. Where he hit the ball, that's big boy land. You know, I mean, off the bat, I was like, hey, that's got to get over his head, and it got out of the ballpark. But a nice homecoming for him. I mean, because he did a nice job when he was here. He had a nice career in Houston. So anything, I think anytime you come back and, you know, you get 2 walks and a homer and catch a game like that, really happy for Vic.
12: Tell me about Victor Caratini.
16: Victor Caratini is a guy they signed in this offseason as a, quote, backup catcher, but also maybe they thought he'd play a fair amount of first base, and he did early in the season. It's the first multi-year free agent deal the Twins had given out since Carlos Correa.
12: Holy crap, are you kidding me?
15: Boy.
16: So for like the first 3-4 years. And it was a 2-year, $40 million contract, something like that. He's been the full-time catcher or the primary catcher ever since Ryan Jeffers went down. He had a miserable April and May. He has been on fire since June 1st. And, had a monster home run yesterday. Shelton said, he took the hit. That was a foul ball tip off of his wrist, I think.
12: Ow.
16: That

0: I was glad to see he was able to stay in the game.
1: Well, there are other places you could take a foul ball to, yeah, for if you're a catcher.
0: From experience is correct. you know, I think if you would have asked me in April or May if that was a good free agent signing, I would have said, no, that's not a really good free agent. In fact, I'm not sure they want him around for 2 years, even though they've got the second year on that deal. Now it's looking a lot better because he's bounced back in a big way. And, yes, he was last year he was with Houston. So for him to be able to do that and come back into his former team probably felt pretty good.
2: I like that you admitted you were wrong.
0: Yep. Yep.
3: Thank you for your honesty.
1: People do that?
2: I don't do that ever.
1: People do that?
0: Yes.
2: So. Well done.
4: Yeah, well done. Mm-hmm. Kristaps Porzingis.
2: Oh, no.
4: Signed a 2-year, $40 million deal with the Warriors. The Warriors are trying to put together a super team with LeBron, Steph Curry, and Anthony Davis.
1: Porzingis. I mean, that would be a super team of names.
4: Yes.
1: But, yeah. I mean, the age? Ew.
4: I mean, and when was the last time Anthony Davis played?
1: Yeah.
0: Is Butler still there?
1: Yes.
4: No, he would be a piece they would move for Anthony Davis because they have similar salaries.
2: Poor Anthony.
1: Got it. I mean, that would be an all-time accomplishment team.
4: Yeah,
1: and maybe they might have a little left in the tank for a minute, but that's a serious?
4: Yeah, right, Corliss?
5: Oh, yeah. They're going for it.
4: Yeah, they're going to try, yeah.
5: To see if it works.
4: Yeah.
1: All right.
4: So,
2: this is something that really looks like it might happen.
4: Yeah, because Draymond yesterday opted out of his deal that freed up like $27 million.
2: Does he ride dragons?
4: Yes. And Butler makes like $58 million. He would be part of it. Other than Steph Curry, the roster is, they have nothing. I think the highest guy probably makes like, Porzingis. But before that kicks in, probably $15 million. So they have a ton of cap space. But they would add LeBron as like the mid-level exception for like $15 million.
2: Could you let LeBron what he would play do for. The Harrison Smith thing where he doesn't play until like 20 games left in the regular season?
5: I don't think that's in his nature.
4: Yeah.
5: And he likes to run up the scoreboard.
4: Yeah. He wants to score as many points as he can.
2: I mean, at that age, your knees, man. Right? I mean,
5: but he's still playing well.
4: Yeah, he plays 30-something minutes a game. Yeah. Okay, the last year was the lowest of his career, but still, it was like 33 minutes. Yeah.
1: AD is probably the one you need to wrap up in bubble wrap more because LeBron has been actually surprisingly durable and still able to play a lot of minutes in a lot of games. I mean, good question, Hawk, it makes sense. He's 41, I think, LeBron.
2: Right.
1: So 41. It makes sense, but he's still somehow durable.
0: Who is trading for Jimmy Butler and his $50 million price tag?
4: Washington.
2: St. Louis Scrubs.
4: Yeah. Well, we don't want no
1: Thanks,
4: Scrubs.
1: Thanks, TLC.
4: Well played.
1: Oh, I said that before you came out of your mouth.
4: Genius. Okay, let's see.
1: We are
4: here.
1: Locked in.
4: In 2024... How many games – or wait, this is not great.
5: Take your time.
2: Whoa, hold on. What just happened?
4: Hold on. In 2021 season, he played 36 games. The 2021-2022 season, he played 40. He played a total of like 29 Anthony Davis.
1: Oh, AD.
2: Oh, my God. When did he come into the conversation?
4: That's what we were talking about. The point is, he doesn't play a lot of games. He's hurt all the time. Sorry. That turtle doesn't care. Let's see here. The Memphis Grizzlies are trading two-time NBA All-Star Ja Morant or John Morant to the Portland Trail Blazers for Jeremy Grant and Chris Murray.
1: Yeah, good luck, Portland.
4: The definition of buying low, because nobody wanted him. But our what's-his-face is now the head coach. Micah Norris, the head coach.
1: Yeah. And
4: on a one-year
0: deal. And he gets to try and deal with Ja Morant.
1: But if...
4: On a one-year deal. Oh.
1: If Ja can survive this flurry here by Hawk...
2: It's not me. My hands are
5: not me. It's Ja Morant.
4: Yeah. John or Ja?
5: Say it either way.
4: Okay.
1: If he can decide that, you know, I need to get my S together. And play basketball and be keep everything else clean. He's still an excellent basketball player. Sure. And the Portland Trailblazers will be way better off.
2: Can he dribble with his left hand and have his AK in his right?
1: I don't think the legal. I don't think they'll go for that.
2: Why is the man holding him down?
1: I know.
5: Were you surprised that they pulled the trigger on this trade?
1: I mean, well, they got to shoot their shot.
5: Do a gun pun.
2: Oh, God.
4: Do you think the Portland Trailblazers now are locked and loaded?
1: Oh!
2: Okay, that
5: That's
2: worked.
5: That's not bad, dude.
2: You did it.
5: All right, Steady. Can he do two, though? Can he do two? Go.
4: Do you think the Portland Trailblazers are now strapped?
2: Sure.
5: For cash. Okay. For cash.
4: No, strapped is in. They got their Glock.
5: Yeah. Right. No, I got that too.
2: Wow.
4: Oh, I'm sorry.
1: Basically did a third without even being asked.
4: Yeah. That's right. Thanks, Corliss.
2: Man.
1: He's firing bullets today.
0: The third one wasn't fast food related.
4: No, I forgot about that. Oh, let's see here. Your Lynx are 15-4. They will battle the Liberty this Friday at 6:30. They are very, very good, and Boney thinks they're going to get Nafisa Collier back.
5: Is that accurate, Marnes?
1: I hadn't heard that until
5: John Bonas said it.
1: Well, he is our WNBA insider.
5: I had not heard that at all, but Johnny Bones broke that 30 minutes ago or
0: Johnny
5: so.
0: Johnny Bones did not break that.
5: Nafisa, I don't know. Let's see here.
1: Well, the league has basically the week off while the Commissioner's Cup Championship is tonight. The Aces and the Liberty. So maybe that's the last final rest she needs. And then they play Friday.
5: According to Bring Me the News, the headline says, possible hint on Nafisa Collier's Lynx return was a false alarm.
4: Way to go, Boney.
1: Shoot.
2: Bones.
4: Do you have a Lynx website, Bonus?
0: No.
1: What's your problem? Oh. What do you have against them?
0: Yeah.
5: False alarm.
0: We used to do a fair amount of Lynx coverage on zone coverage, but we don't anymore. So.
4: Bonus.
0: Yep. I would love to have a women's sports website, period. Lynx.
1: What's holding you
0: back? Frost. Bandwidth. My bandwidth.
2: Yeah.
4: I had a problem with that. Then I went on Ozempic. Huh?
2: Yeah, you just had a problem with width.
1: Higher out.
0: Yeah.
4: Hawk, this is
1: so much. Pretty weak.
4: This is for you, Hawk.
2: Let me ask you a question before you ask me that question. Why do you think a website about movies wants to know how old I am?
4: You need help. Why?
2: No, it's weird. It's about Back to the Future. I'm trying to read an article and it's like, are you over 18? Like, what are you going to write about Back to the Future? Did they actually get it on and I didn't see it?
4: I wouldn't have missed that.
2: You know what I'm talking about. Go ahead.
4: This is for you, Hawk. NBA free agency begins tonight at 5 o'clock.
2: Yeah, I've been thinking this through for the last 2 weeks. And it seems that there are agents who need to be set free. So I'm all for free agency.
4: The U.S. will battle Bosnia in the World Cup tomorrow at 7 p.m. The loser goes home.
2: But we're already here.
1: Are we favored?
4: Yeah, they are favored.
1: Big time?
4: Yeah.
2: It's easy for the United States to go
4: home. Minus, I think, 245.
2: What happens if they tie?
0: Shootout.
4: Shootout.
5: Yeah, penalty. If
2: they tie, if they call the basketball player?
1: Ja?
0: If they tie. Yep.
4: John?
0: After 90 minutes, regular time, they play 2 15-minute, not even sudden death. It's 15-minute,
5: overtimes.
0: Overtimes to see if they can settle it
5: extra
0: during
5: time.
0: Those two extra times,
2: and
0: I guess.
2: And then they have a thumb war.
0: And then they have the shootout, which yesterday a couple of favorites
5: two of
0: lost
5: them.
0: Those shootouts.
5: Yeah. Paraguay beat Germany 1-1 on penalty kicks.
2: Really?
5: And then Morocco did the same thing to the Netherlands. It was a 1-1 tie, but
2: the Netherlands lost?
5: They move on
4: with
5: penalty kicks.
4: That's your team, Hawk.
5: Morocco.
2: I put on my I'm officially homeless now.
4: of course you gambled on it.
2: I love it, man.
4: Do you?
2: No.
4: You don't care. You know who loves the World Cup?
2: Oh, probably guys.
4: Mel Gibson. Yeah, and the Beezer, yeah. Mel yells during the World Cup bit on The Fan.
2: Yeah, he doesn't cheer for some teams.
4: Wow.
5: Can Sasko 6 for 6, quickly before we go to break, If I say the team that played yesterday, can he go 6 for 6 on the continent this country is on?
2: Yes.
5: Here, let me tell you the six, and you tell me if he can go 6 for 6.
1: Based on
5: Brazil,
1: his
5: Brazil, Japan, Paraguay, right, Germany, now. Morocco, Netherlands. Can he go 6 for 6?
0: Nope.
2: Now that
5: you think
2: say
5: he's going to miss that
2: no.
5: one?
2: Yes.
5: That one?
2: That one's no. There's no chance.
5: Marnie, yes or no?
0: There's one or two that might be an issue.
1: He's smart.
4: No.
1: And Marnes, he's a good friend.
5: People like him.
4: Marnes, nobody likes him.
5: But you're going to say no?
1: I don't think so.
4: No, that's okay.
1: But this, all right, that's tough. This is tough.
5: Brazil.
4: Brazil? Brazil
5: should
4: is
5: be
4: in,
5: one of the layups, but we'll see.
4: Brazil is in. Where is Brazil?
5: That
4: you're
5: is
4: asking?
5: The question. What continent is Brazil?
4: Oh, that's easy. Everybody knows that one.
5: I mean, they should.
4: Brazil is in. Brazil?
0: See?
4: See? Yes.
5: That was supposed to be one of the layups. So this is.
4: Yeah. I would have Brazil bet. Is in South America.
0: There you go.
5: Okay, there's one. Japan.
4: Where's Japan?
5: That is absolutely still the
0: still
5: question.
0: Same game.
4: Well, Asia.
5: It's two. Good. Germany.
4: Germany is in Europe.
5: Netherlands.
4: Netherlands is also in Europe.
5: Morocco.
4: That is in Africa? Africa.
5: Final answer?
4: Yes, sir.
5: Paraguay. Oh.
4: That is also in, it's a question, what was it?
5: what continent is Paraguay on?
4: South America.
5: He went 6 for 6, and none of you. Now, again, I can't believe Brazil took the longest. That should have been almost the easiest.
4: I was thinking.
5: But 6 for 6.
1: Confirm. Was it Brazil?
5: It was still Brazil,
1: about.
5: Yes.
4: I wanted
5: yes.
4: to hear Hogs Daddy's song.
2: Thank you.
5: You went 6 for 6,
1: nice
5: Paul.
1: Job, Sauce.
4: Thanks, Daddies.
5: Hang on. There's only one reason I put the soundbite in. I might as well play it once in a while. Sauce?
0: Yeah.
3: You did something right.
2: You did it.
4: Thank you, sir.
0: I honestly was not sure that I would get Paraguay.
5: So. Vikings news when we come back. And this is a tease for Rabbit. This is a radio tease when we come back. Look, you know, isn't it fair to say that a lot of people talk behind other people's back here at iHeart?
2: Yeah.
5: Slight understatement, right?
2: I mean, like, we spurts.
5: Right, we just go in the room and rip, right? That's what we do.
4: Yeah, that's how I'm going to go
0: on the air.
5: This is when we come back and do Vikings news. It's a good reminder of you still always got to be careful who you tell and what you tell them to.
0: Oh, boy.
5: Because you never know how something might come to the surface and burn
0: boy.
5: You. Man, it almost got really, really dicey. We'll talk about that after this Power Trip Morning Show on The Fan.
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7: AP News, I'm Marcela Sanchez. The Supreme Court today will rule on the constitutionality of President Trump's order on birthright citizenship, declaring that children born to parents who are in the U.S. illegally or temporarily are not American citizens. The decision comes on the final day of a Supreme Court term that's centered on Trump's expansive claims of presidential power. New Mexico's governor says the state could seek billions in civil damages after DEA agents knowingly allowed fentanyl shipments to hit the streets. The AP's Jennifer King has more.
8: Authorities in New Mexico are demanding accountability after learning that federal drug enforcement agents repeatedly allowed shipments of fentanyl to flow into drug-plagued communities between 2023 and 2025 in a bid to build bigger cases.
9: We're outraged. This is a stunning failure by the federal government.
8: New Mexico Governor Michelle Lujan Grisham spoke at a news conference with state and local law enforcement leaders.
9: The DEA stood silently by and watched thousands of fentanyl pills get distributed with no arrests, no efforts.
8: Whistleblower David Howell told the Associated Press the strategy amounted to a gamble with public safety and may have violated Justice Department rules. The state is launching a criminal investigation, and the governor says they may also seek civil damages.
7: Venezuela's government says more than 1,700 people are reported dead after last week's earthquakes. Concerns are growing about how to care for thousands of people who were left, who have been left homeless. Pope Leo XIV has made his first major appointment of a woman to the Holy See hierarchy, promoting Italian sister Alessandra Smerelli to head the Vatican office responsible for migrants, the environment, and development. This is AP News.
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23: Mostly sunny today. It's going to be a little less humid, but a bit breezy. Our high right around 83 this afternoon. Southwest wind at 15 to 25. Tonight, mostly clear, 61. Tomorrow, partly cloudy in the morning, sunshine in the afternoon. A little more humid with a high of 87. Celebrate Independence Day in Worthington, Minnesota with live music, food, and fireworks July 3rd and 4th. 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
2: 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I'm sure it's great. I'm sure it is. What?
27: Yeah.
2: They listen to the Power Trip, so they must have good stuff.
1: Like sure. You would eat a protein bar, right? Right here.
2: It's my favorite protein bar.
0: Or drink a Surfside.
2: I love Surfside.
4: Well said, Boney.
5: What a great transition.
1: Marzi. You're just lobbing it up.
0: It comes up organically.
1: What?
2: I'm on stage at Lakes Jam.
4: What time will that be?
2: Nope. It was last week.
4: Oh.
2: And halfway through my set, a dude comes to the very front of the crowd and hands me, like the Lord holding out his fist, a four-pack of Surfside. Wow. And I grabbed it.
1: Yes.
2: And I consumed one right there on stage.
1: Oh.
2: And I said to myself, that Marnie, she's a liar, but she ain't lying about this.
1: And it went down so smooth.
2: It was so good.
1: Because ain't got no bubbles?
2: No bubbles. I had no troubles.
1: None at all.
2: I didn't burp at all.
1: You could chug and sing.
2: I did.
1: No problem with the Surfside.
2: Chugging and singing.
1: Two Surfsides. Yeah, it's Luke Bryan's new song. Course yesterday.
2: Yeah.
1: And it was so good because it was so ice cold.
2: Chugging, singing.
1: Surfside is also going to be at Lakefront Music Festival in Prior Lake.
2: That's fun.
1: And a couple of weekends.
2: Yeah.
1: Along with iHeart. So.
2: Here they are.
5: It's the iHeart. It's the iHeart Festival.
1: Speaking of music, and I would love if somebody just handed Keith Urban a 4-pack of ice cold Surfside while he's singing. Let's see what he does.
2: Yeah, he'd chug one.
1: Would he Chris Hockey it? I don't know.
2: He'd chug it. Whoa. If he knows what's good for him.
1: Dang right.
5: Hey, do you guys remember when Lieber said he once went to the Mall of America with his wife or whatever, but he pouted so much that she basically never asked him to go to the Mall of America again?
4: Yes, correct. Yes. Yeah.
5: Right? Because he grenaded it on purpose, so he never had to go back.
4: Story.
1: That's a smart move.
5: Chad Abbott just sent me a text that said, unbelievable tease that has half of the building sitting on the edge of their seat now. So he didn't like my tease.
1: That's
5: sarcasm.
2: I know he wasn't being sarcastic.
5: No, that was sarcasm. No, I know, Chad. He would never text me a compliment. That's sarcasm, which means that I tried to do a tease. He didn't like it, which means that's the last one I am ever
2: Corey.
5: Yes, Chris.
2: He said half the building was on pins and needles. 4 people are here. That means only 2 people are on pins and needles.
4: Yeah.
2: Well, who are the 2? Played. Him and Barb.
5: I don't think Barb listens to this.
4: Barb's not here yet.
0: And he's not in the building.
4: No.
5: No,
4: I just walked down there. PA's watching soccer highlights.
2: PA's on pins and needles about something else.
1: Oh. It's his kink.
5: He likes acupuncture. Let's do a Vikings news because I teased the hell out of it.
1: You gotta pay it off.
5: Mel. Pay it off.
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2: Retco. 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We love them.
5: Okay, so the professional radio tease that Chad Abbott didn't think was very good. I basically said, look, you got to be careful who you say what to and whether or not you can trust them, and you never know how it's going to come back to haunt you, right? Who knows?
4: Yeah.
5: ProFootballTalk.com. And I read. The headline is, the Diana Rossini traffic stop body cam emerges with no FaceTime to any NFL coach. Right? We heard that a couple of weeks ago that she may have FaceTime with a coach during a traffic stop.
2: I heard that that's how she was a fan
5: or something. Right. So that didn't happen. But here's Mike Florio's story. And the end of it is the reminder of, whew, man, this could have been really, really dicey for KOC if it had gone a couple of different directions. But it sounds like it didn't, and it might have been lucky. Mike says, never let the truth get in the way of a good story. As it turns out, Diana Rossini didn't FaceTime an NFL coach for help in getting out of a ticket while texting and driving. She claimed she did during a February segment with the Stu Gatz and Company radio show. Her anecdote was mentioned at the outset of last week's lengthy article in the New York Times, her former employer. The body cam video of the Diana Rossini traffic stop has now been posted by Adam Herbert, something called Center Square. Don't know what that is. It's a 7-minute, 10-second video that includes the entire traffic stop. And at no point does it include a FaceTime to any NFL coach. Here's where it gets dicey for Vikings fans. So Rossini says to the officer, I'm an NFL reporter and I just broke that Sean McDermott got fired from the Bills. And that's what I was just sending, sending a tweet. I was going to pull over because I have to make calls. I know you don't care, but I just wanted you to know my reason why. So she's admitting I was texting while I was driving, or I was tweeting while I was driving, but I'm going to be fully transparent. That's what I did. Absolutely, I was tweeting, but whatever. Officer says, obviously, you were on your phone for a while. I understand you've got a job. And then Rossini says, quote, you know who I was on the phone with? Brian Daboll. He wants the job. Not name dropping. That's a little weird.
2: Oh, my goodness, man.
5: I know. That's pretty bad. What is the officer supposed to get?
1: Not like, just name dropping, but then adding that little caveat.
5: Almost like, hey, isn't this cool? I'm giving you inside football information. This must be awesome. Whatever. So judge Diana all you want in that. Right. But here's where it takes a little twist. She asks the officer,
4: great song,
5: well, are you a fan of the Giants or the Jets? And the officer says, well, actually, I'm not a fan of either. And Diana says, well, what is your team? Officer says, I'm a Vikings fan, unfortunately.
2: Oh.
5: Rossini then.
0: We've all said that sentence.
5: But here's where, speaking of pins and needles, here's where it could have got really bad. Rossini then shows him her phone and a text exchange with Vikings coach Kevin O'Connell. But she didn't FaceTime O'Connell. She simply showed the officer her phone. But then she also added regarding the Vikings, their quarterback sucks. That's her opinion.
0: Right.
5: Can you imagine if in a 7 minute and 10 second
0: right.
5: body cam footage that gets released, if it had been like some text exchange where Kevin O'Connell's like, our quarterback's trash. Right. I got to get rid of this kid.
4: We need Rodgers.
5: Like, can you imagine? Like, that's if that's how this whole thing falls apart, is some random, you know, Diana Rossini traffic stop, and all of a sudden the whole thing unravels, and JJ finds out that his. I'm not saying that Kevin O'Connell feels that way, but that's how close theoretically this might have been.
0: Right.
5: That if the text exchange with Diana Rossini had been like, Jesus, this kid, I can't do it anymore. That's why we signed Kyler. We got to move this kid. This kid's terrible. So she thinks JJ McCarthy sucks.
0: Right.
5: But it didn't come from KOC necessarily. That was close.
2: Did she get out of the ticket?
5: Yes, because at the end of the story, the officer eventually returns and says, I'm going to cut you a break on the cell phone. I understand your job requires you to be on the phone a lot. Just wait till you get home, okay? And that was that.
4: Yeah.
5: So no ticket, no FaceTime. We move on with the world.
4: She immediately got back on her phone.
5: Mm-hmm. Yep.
2: And did some FaceTime later.
5: Just with a different coach named Mike Vrabel.
2: Whoa.
4: Wow.
1: Correct.
2: You're insinuating sexual stuff.
5: Yes, I am.
4: Everybody is. And so are you most of the time.
1: It just doesn't get any better for her.
5: No. She can't stay out of her own way right now.
2: Yeah, it's tough, man.
5: This one she kind of brought on herself, though, right?
1: Yeah.
5: Like, how about don't show text exchange with coaches? Don't name drop coaches.
4: Yeah.
5: If you want to just play the honesty card, just go, yep, it's part of my job. I was totally on my phone. Absolutely. Like, I apologize.
4: Yeah.
5: You don't have to name drop and say what you were doing. Just say it's part of my job and I should have pulled over.
4: And then when you get pulled over for texting and driving, put your phone down. Like, the whole video, she's
5: But
4: like,
5: don't you want to tell the officer you just were talking to Brian Dayball?
4: Brian Dayball.
5: Isn't that enough to get out of a ticket?
1: Wouldn't anyone be doing this in my shoes?
4: Who cares
5: It's like the guy at the Emerald City. Well, that's a horse of a different color.
4: As you were.
5: Come on in. Like, I mean, is that what she thought?
4: I think that's, so.
5: Name dropping's the worst.
2: Yeah. I would be name dropping.
0: Yeah, I was going to say, I'm not trying to get out of a... speeding ticket. Sure.
5: Don't you know who I am?
2: Nobody reports in this town except for me.
4: Yeah.
5: All right, one final serious Diana Rossini question, and I know we've floated this a couple of times since the Diana Rossini, Mike Vrabel stuff came out. Do you think between now and September, the NFL is still nervous of what she is capable of doing? In terms of if she has some sit-down and it's a tell-all, do you think the NFL is secretly like, well, that's a lot of pub for us, even though it's scandalous. That's a lot of activity for us, a lot of people talking about us. Well, or are they like, man, I hope she goes away?
4: And I think as Florio tweeted yesterday, it's a lot of pub for them now, and it's the slow part of the year, right? So, I think they are.
5: Bones, Hawk, Bones, what do you think? Good or bad? Or somewhere in the middle?
1: Sauce is probably right, but man, that's just... To think that that's how you're looking at it, like any pub is good pub. The NFL doesn't need it.
4: No.
1: But, man, we're talking about it.
0: There's a lot of protect the shield going around in the NFL.
2: Well, but I on the other side of that for me is the idea that with the way information makes its way around the world right now, there can't be any more. We would know about it by now.
4: Yeah, good point.
2: I don't think it's possible to hide things like that for very long anymore.
4: Yeah, good point.
5: Don't forget they being the Patriots open the season at Seattle on Wednesday, September 9th, right? They are the first game of the year.
2: I think they report to camp on the 21st of July. 22 days from today.
4: I think you are correct.
5: So if...
4: How about that, Hogs?
5: But here's the part where Diana might say, like, you might think you know the whole story, but you don't.
2: Right.
5: She's the one that, quote, has lost everything, right? She doesn't have a job. Her reputation's been dragged through the mud. Mike Vrabel is still the coach of the Patriots.
2: That's weird.
5: So if she's like, this is just so unfair. Why am I the one that's taking all the heat and he isn't? What if the week of September 9th, she's like, I'm going to tell the entire story and he's going to look just as bad as I am?
4: Yeah.
5: Right? Like, sure. I'm sure the Patriots and Vrabel are fearing that, even if the, quote, NFL is not. I'm sure he's like, please, please don't. Well, please don't take me down with you. Mm-hmm, although, mm-hmm. maybe she won't.
4: That's
5: maybe
4: what
5: she
4: wanted in the beginning. But
5: I don't know.
4: What if she comes out and says, Mike is the father of our second son?
5: I mean, that would be unbelievable.
4: Right. Like,
5: that is.
4: Yeah.
5: Then I hope Netflix is halfway through that documentary.
4: Yeah. Well said. Oh, yeah.
1: Do you think the NFL knows all the details.
5: Maybe.
1: And is
4: maybe
1: positioning itself accordingly. Because if the NFL maybe knows all the details,
6: yeah,
1: they have to be ready for whatever's going to happen. And whenever she reveals all, if ooh, it's really bad.
6: Ooh, speaking of that.
1: Then they, if it, and if it's really bad for Mike Vrabel, then they have to be ready for exactly what you said. It has to be, if it's week one and it's bombshell and it looks bad for Mike Vrabel, then doesn't the NFL want to get ahead of it and maybe leak it themselves and get Vrabel out before the season starts?
5: Right.
0: So I mean, the Patriots might. I'm not sure how much the NFL cares.
5: Yeah, but the Patriots have the Patriots, Robert sure, Kraft, right? Of all owners to have to not be in a position to necessarily, right, quote, judge. But that, but the difference is this is not just about infidelity. If that was the case, almost everybody in every industry would be fired. This is about, like, the releasing of, right, of information, right? It's like, was Mike Vrabel just constantly giving her information that he shouldn't have been? And are the Patriots mad about that? A different owner might be furious, right? Robert Kraft is really, it's pretty lucky for Mike Vrabel that that's the guy that's running your organization. Hard to have to say that. Yeah, we can't do this. We got a clean house.
1: What about the court of public opinion?
5: Well, that's why when Sauce first was like, I think he's going to get fired a couple months ago, I'm like, I think you're right. I think this is just going to keep going south for Mike Vrabel, and I don't think he's going to survive this. But it has calmed down so much that unless she blows it up, I don't think he's going anywhere. Right?
4: Yeah.
5: I think it's calmed so much.
1: Yes, it has. But that's what I'm saying. What if it gets stirred
5: maybe
1: again?
5: Maybe. Right. But she's the only one I think that could stir it at this point.
1: New details.
0: Would it be the same if he had an affair with somebody else? Accountant?
5: But that's what I'm saying.
0: Not in the Patriots.
5: No, it's definitely that she was getting information about moves and trades and drafts and things. It's maybe.
0: Maybe.
5: Right. Yeah. Hey, that's how the world works, and we're not dumb, right?
4: But
5: it still looks bad, though. Who knows?
4: I mean, some of us are dumb.
1: Not in this room.
5: Not in this room.
4: No, none of you are dumb.
1: Six for sixth, sir.
4: Ma'am.
1: Well done.
5: Nice little tip of the cap.
4: Thank you. Hey, football season's almost here.
5: You feel like I paid off that tease appropriately or not?
4: Yeah, for the last one you're ever going
5: to
4: do.
5: Last one.
4: Yeah.
5: Want me to prove it? Power Trip Morning Show back after this on The Fan.
1: Oh, we did it again. 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
8: KBUN Sports Radio, this is a score update. BSU Athletics announced Monday that Erica Butte has resigned as head coach of the volleyball team, leaving to become the head coach at Augustana, her alma mater, where she played from 2019 to 2023. She became the interim head coach in 2024 after starting at BSU as an assistant. The interim tag was removed ahead of last season. She led the Beavers to a 7-21 record last year. Three BSU Beavers have been invited to NHL development camps. Sophomore defenseman Max Onvig to Montreal. He was selected in the 7th round by the Canadiens in 2025. And senior forward Oliver Peer and sophomore goalie Max Hildebrand have been invited to Winnipeg for the undrafted camp invite. Bemidji Extreme youth soccer teams were at the River City Cup Saturday and Sunday at Grand Forks. 10 teams competed in their age groups. They had four champions, the U-12 girls, the U-16 girls, the U-12 boys, and the U-19 boys. Sunday's Meet the Drivers Night at Bemidji Speedway postponed to July 19th due to inclement weather. And Sanford Family Night coming up in amateur baseball. The Bucks and the Blue Ox square off Thursday night at 6:30 at BSU Ballpark.
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23: Mostly sunny today. It's going to be a little less humid, but a bit breezy. Our high right around 83 this afternoon. Southwest wind at 15 to 25. Tonight, mostly clear, 61 tomorrow. Partly cloudy in the morning, sunshine in the afternoon. A little more humid with a high of 87. Celebrate Independence Day in Worthington, Minnesota with live music, food, and fireworks July 3rd and 4th. I'm meteorologist Sean Cable. Temperature now 65.
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1: And then you sent it on the morning of, so I was like, oh, yeah. Hawk remembered, and he's thinking of me today, and now he's bringing me down with this song.
2: Yeah, my apologies. Okay. That was a great song. They released another song called Over and Over that might even be better. They are two for two on this new record. I can't wait for this record to come out. I love that band.
1: What is the theme of Over and Over?
2: Over and Over Again is the one line that sticks with me is, don't worry, you think it's over. But we are supposed to be together, and if we are not together in this life, I'll find you again in the next life.
1: Oh my god!
2: It's so good, Martin. Okay. And it's one of those creepy. It's one of those little big town songs. It could be the way I said it, but it's not.
1: We're choosing to not look at it that way. Yeah.
2: But it's one of the songs that LBT does where they she sings one verse and then the dude sings the next verse, you know, and they don't always do that. It's a beautiful song. Okay. They are two for two on this record. I'm excited.
1: I love
2: them so much.
1: They have not had new music that has produced hits in quite a while. So,
2: it's so hard to have a hit.
1: Yeah.
2: It is so hard.
1: Harmony is as close to godliness in my mind.
2: Yeah, I know.
1: As a band can get. The Little Big Town harmonies are angelic. Yeah.
2: And did you see that your girls are coming to the Twin Cities again? They were added to
4: your band, Tiger Lily.
2: Tiger Lily Gold.
0: I think they're already here.
4: Yeah, not those Martins.
2: I just saw an announcement yesterday. They were added to a festival.
4: I think it was Ozfest.
1: Tiger Lily Gold is coming to Ozfest.
4: Who else is playing Ozfest,
1: well,
4: Hawk?
1: They didn't text me, so
2: Stevie Wonder.
1: I'm going to have to Google it, I guess.
2: Yeah, I don't know why, but it said we can finally announce they're coming to blah, blah, blah. But I don't remember what festival it was. It might have been Lakefront. Could it have been Lakefront? When's Lakefront? Next week?
1: That is next week.
2: Anyway.
1: Let me check.
2: Just a tad bit of information about nothing. My apologies. Would you like me to hit the sports thing now?
4: Sure.
2: I will right now. Hold on. I got to turn that song off first. Here you go, Johnny Bones.
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0: Thank you.
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5: Hey, thanks, St. Paul Saints.
2: We love you, St. Paul Saints. Today's the day. They're back at CHS Field. SaintsBaseball.com for your tickets. 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
0: Also back is Kalen Culpepper.
2: That's exactly right. Oh. Dante's nephew.
4: Is that right?
0: Mm-mm. No. That is That's not right. That isn't correct.
2: 7:07 tonight.
0: That's right.
4: Are you going, Boney?
0: No, we might. Yeah, tomorrow night was a possibility.
4: Oh.
0: Tomorrow night they're running a 5K before the Saints game, and we're scheduled to run the 5K before the Saints game, but it's also going to be like very hot and or raining. So
4: like
0: I'm
4: around
0: not sure.
4: The field?
0: I don't know. I'm not in charge. I just show up and run where they tell me to run.
5: So, are you going or are you going to rent a Mortal Kombat?
4: Well, Hawk gave it a glowing review. He said Mortal Kombat 2 is one of the best movies. Did you say you've ever seen?
2: I did at the time, but I've seen better movies since then.
4: Yeah.
5: Yesterday in the World Cup, Brazil beat Japan 2-1. They're moving on. Paraguay beat Germany on penalty kicks, and Morocco beat the Netherlands on penalty kicks. So Brazil, Paraguay, and Morocco moving on. Three games today. Ivory Coast versus Norway at noon. France, big-time favorites, versus Sweden at 4. And then Mexico versus Ecuador at 8.
2: Hey, Saucer.
4: Yes, sir.
2: Is that speaker on beside you over there?
4: I don't know.
2: I keep hearing feedback. It's the weirdest thing.
15: It is at a very low volume.
2: Yeah.
15: Now it's off, Daddy.
2: Thank you.
15: Yeah, you're welcome.
5: Do you ever get feedback from Abbott?
4: Oh, all the time. Yeah.
5: Positive,
4: like,
5: negative?
4: Hey, where did those guys go? I'm like,
0: sarcastic texts?
4: I don't know. And then he'll be like, why did you say this? And I'm like, what? I didn't say that.
5: Yeah. Former NBA players Malik Beasley and Ed Davis were indicted on charges of illegal gambling, sports gambling scheme. Four games specifically during the 2023-2024 season. According to the indictment, Beasley lost millions gambling during his 9-year NBA career.
4: Man.
0: Who is Ed Davis? I don't remember Ed
5: He played
0: Davis.
5: For North Carolina, I think. And then he was here for like a half a second.
0: Okay.
4: As we talked about this morning, the play that has gone viral or whatever on the internet is where it's 2020 and Malik Beasley, there's free throws being shot. There's like 3 seconds left, and Malik Beasley demands the inbound, runs all the way down,
5: full
4: and
5: speed,
4: dunks the ball to keep it within a 8.5 spread or whatever. And Hawk and I had bet on that game. Hawk benefited from Malik Beasley's dunk.
2: Yeah, he knew that he had to do it. I was going to break all his toes.
4: Yep. But yeah,
1: I mean, nothing like keeping it subtle.
4: Yeah, as Corey said,
5: come on, man.
4: Do it again the next day. Yep. Control the game the next day. Just say, sorry, you guys lost.
5: If it's your family and friends, like we talked about earlier, if you're mixed up with the wrong people, if you have significant debts and people are threatening to kill you, then I understand why he ran full speed and dunked it. If it's just like, Sauce, I'm going to throw this game, man. Put $10K on this. And then it doesn't go your way. Just be like, okay, I'm double it, put 20 down.
4: Bet my over-under on rebounds tomorrow, and I'll go out with an injury.
5: Right. The prop bets, that's why a lot of the DraftKings, FanDuels, Kalashis, all those. The prop bet is the problem, right? Those are the ones that are the most easily manipulative.
4: Yeah, you don't want manipulated walnuts showing up at your house.
5: No.
0: I understand there being
5: I love walnuts.
0: Prop
4: you
0: bets.
4: Do?
5: Sure.
0: On Malik Beasley. I don't understand. Were there ever prop bets on Ed Davis?
5: On all of them. I mean, there's you can get a prop, prop bets on any player. But Jonte Porter, perfect example.
0: All right.
5: That's the guy from Toronto that got popped for.
4: Abbott was just standing outside of the building shaking his head at me. Is it over?
2: At the building? He's outside the building and you could see him? Do you have eagle eyes? Are you a vulture?
4: I mean,
5: that's called a door.
4: Yeah, the door.
5: I'll help you get there. The door.
4: Yeah. He was just standing there. Maybe I'm seeing things.
2: Maybe he passed on and that was his ghost.
4: He would haunt me.
5: Out of all the stories where you feel like you've seen an alien, a wizard, a Babadook, how many times do you think you have, quote, just seen something? But it actually wasn't there. Like, for example, the wizard and or the Babadook.
0: Or Chad Abbott.
5: Or Chad Abbott.
4: What's the question?
5: What percentage of the time were you like, I swear, I think I saw an alien on 394. Percent chance you just saw something that wasn't there.
4: Probably 90.
5: So 10% of the time you actually saw it.
4: Yeah.
5: Such as, which one?
4: Like the wizard.
5: The wizard. You there was an actual wizard in your house.
4: Has
5: your
4: shown
5: apartment.
4: Up to me in my sleep. He has been there over... Yeah,
5: in your sleep. That's called a dream.
4: No, but like I've woken up and I see him standing there. Yeah.
5: And you're 100% sure you're
4: 100%.
5: Awake. 100%.
4: Yeah.
5: Can't possibly be still sleeping.
4: No, I was awake. I saw the wizard.
5: Right.
2: Hey, not to disregard his.
5: Ask for a brain.
4: brilliant.
2: His theories. Can I ask you guys about the gambling thing real quick?
5: Go on.
2: How did they get caught? Did somebody squeal? Did they find texts or something? How do you – because this should be something that's very easy to get away with.
4: Well, so, I think it's plays like that that they see like –
2: but even so, if you see somebody – like if I see a dude run down and slam dunk a basketball, I think to myself, well, that guy really wanted to score a point. Or basketball's a waste of time. Those are the thoughts I have. But I don't think that's enough to just make you go, I should investigate this guy for throwing the game.
0: The story I saw said something about it started to unravel when he didn't actually – he messed up. He scored one too many points or something.
1: He got a rebound.
0: Or something like that, yeah.
4: Yeah, I think it was a rebound.
5: So, but don't forget, the sites, the gambling sites also want – like full transparency. So I believe they work with the leagues.
0: Well, that's true too.
5: So if they see unusual activity on a specific prop bet, it gets flagged.
2: Got it.
5: So again, these guys are dumb. It's like, let's just put $1 billion and I'm going to get 3 rebounds. It's like, DraftKings is going to know.
4: Yeah,
5: and
4: yeah.
5: Then the NBA gets a report that says, hey, by the way, we have unusual activity. And then they start looking into the games and then they realize, well, this is shady as hell.
0: Yeah.
5: Look at these four games.
4: It's like the wild pitch guy.
5: Right.
4: When you're throwing it in the dirt 3 feet in front of you and people are betting a lot of money on your first pitch being a ball, something is up.
5: So I'm trying to read through the story.
0: Especially
5: quickly,
0: when it happens multiple times to the same player.
4: Correct.
0: Right?
4: Yep.
0: Yep.
5: And even Ed Davis, a lottery pick by the Raptors in 2013, played 12 seasons in the NBA, earning approximately $47 million during his journeyman career. So there's a guy.
2: Just a journeyman.
5: Very middle of the road. Didn't do much. Made $47 million.
4: Yeah, even after taxes and everything. That's like $15 million, $20
5: million. $20
4: million
5: plus, and he still, that wasn't enough.
2: Right. Marty, you were working with the squad at this time. Did you ever make bets with Malik Beasley?
4: Wow.
1: I'm told to say I know nothing of what you speak.
2: Got it.
1: No, of course not. I have no idea. I worked with, you know, covered games with and did interviews with, and, you know, I guess if I had to pick someone out of the roster that I thought
0: was capable of
1: who might you think could lean this way? Be like, well, this wouldn't.
0: He'd make your top
1: people that wouldn't shock me.
2: Interesting.
1: I always just find it unfathomable how some people who make tens and tens and tens of millions of dollars are not content with that just being your income.
2: I think that proves that it's a disease.
4: Yeah.
1: The gambling part of it.
2: Yeah.
0: Buffalo.
1: I guess, but why can't you take the money you make and gamble with it at
2: that's how you start
1: and then you lose that. Okay,
5: but so I'm reading more about Beasley's financial situation. It might not have been a gambling addiction. It might have been financial problems that he thought he could get out of by helping people gamble, because for example like he had a $650,000 marketing advance that he failed to pay back and he got sued for that. A landlord said you owe $21,000 in unpaid rent. He hadn't paid that. So I wonder
1: but
5: if it's like, man.
1: How do you have $21,000? Yeah. That well, is a paycheck.
5: It's a very small number for an NBA player.
4: It's a quarter.
5: Right.
2: Plus, you depend on people to pay for your things, and they don't do it, and then you're screwed.
5: So he might have had a whole bunch of debt. Maybe he spent a bunch of money that he shouldn't have spent. Maybe he had investments go the wrong way, and he's like, man, I owe so many people so much money. How could I get out of this quickly? I know. I'll tell everybody what I'm going to do on the court, and then we'll bet on it, and we'll make all that money back quickly.
0: No, there's no way they can track that.
5: Track what?
0: There's no way they'll track this.
2: Yeah.
5: And then they did. It says Beasley earned around $60 million during his NBA career. And when this federal investigation broke, he was in the middle of negotiating a 3-year, $42 million deal with the Pistons.
1: Yep.
5: Whoopsies. Whoa. That's bad timing.
4: Yeah.
5: Get that thing locked up before you get popped.
4: Yeah,
5: although correct. I'm sure the Pistons would have argued that they shouldn't have to pay.
4: Yes, you are correct, sir.
5: But you never know. You just never know. All right.
0: Not to mention all the money you lose by not gambling during that time.
4: Yeah.
0: Not shaving points and rebounds.
5: I believe Michael Scott said it best, that you miss 100% of the shots that you don't take, Wayne Gretzky.
0: That's it.
1: And 100% of the bonuses you don't collect.
4: Well said.
1: And you know when you're in the Buffalo Bonus and you get two coins and it gives you five more spins?
5: I was trying to confirm this earlier. There were a couple of Vegas Twitter accounts that claimed that a $3.3 million jackpot went at the airport yesterday.
0: Hockey,
5: but it's not on Google News. But I've seen multiple Vegas Twitter accounts say somebody hit for $3 million at the airport. Is that, I mean, come on.
2: Yeah, it's possible.
1: Was she coming in or going out?
5: Oh, it's definitely going out.
0: Yeah, I'd be going out.
2: How great would it be, though, if you just lost your A?
5: It's 99% of the people, I think, that gamble at the airport are the ones that are waiting for a flight. Once you land in Vegas, let's go to the slot machines. Unless you're waiting for somebody else. Obviously, it's a small, small percentage.
4: Who get their fix in when they land?
5: I mean,
1: I've done it.
2: Buffalo!
5: The law firm of Chris Hockey and Malik Beasley?
4: Oh, maybe. Poor Hogs Daddy.
2: Yeah, you guys take forever getting your bags up.
5: Man. All right, headlines when the Power Trip Morning Show returns after this on The Fan.
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27: AP News, I'm Marcela Sanchez. Today is the final day of the Supreme Court's term. The High Court is expected to rule on the constitutionality of President Trump's order on birthright citizenship, declaring that children born to parents who are in the U.S. illegally or temporarily are not American citizens. Yesterday, the Supreme Court ruled that mail-in ballots that arrive late can be counted as long as they're postmarked by Election Day. Speaking with reporters, Trump said he was surprised by the Supreme Court's decision.
28: I think it was very detrimental to honest elections, but it is what it is. Basically, they're keeping it a little bit the way it is now.
27: The U.S. and Iran have separately announced they will send delegations to Qatar this week. Tehran, however, insists it has not agreed to meet with the U.S. at any level. Online fraud has exploded to become one of the most profitable criminal industries in the world. The AP's Haya Pinjwani reports an Associated Press and Frontline investigation found that American technology is being used to power the revolution.
29: In one case, Elon Musk's satellite internet service, Starlink, is the number one internet service provider in Myanmar, including to scam centers. Eric Hines is an analyst for the International Justice Mission.
30: As these compounds get pushed further inward from the Thai border, the local providers in Myanmar become less reliable and aren't able to handle all the bandwidth that you would need to run a large-scale scam operation. So other ways to connect to the internet become more important.
29: Chris Kalousis is one person who fell victim to a scam. He said it cost him $400,000.
31: You know, I worked my whole life for that, and in 6 weeks, it's mostly gone.
29: He says American tech companies need to do more to protect people from getting scammed. I'm Haya Pinjwani.
27: This is AP News.
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0: Mostly sunny today. It's going to be a little less humid, but a bit breezy. Our high right around 83 this afternoon. Southwest wind at 15 to 25. Tonight, mostly clear, 61 tomorrow. Partly cloudy in the morning, sunshine in the afternoon. A little more humid with a high of 87. Celebrate Independence Day in Worthington, Minnesota with live music, food, and fireworks July 3rd and 4th. I'm meteorologist Sean Cable. 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
3: Boy, sometimes sauce makes me cuss. I don't understand why he makes me cuss, but he does.
4: No, I get it.
3: He makes me cuss.
4: Yeah, no, I'm with you, man.
3: You should
4: come to the meetings.
3: I know, you're right. I just can't make it.
5: What happened?
3: Whatever. Yes, and sometimes you make me cuss.
4: Yeah, you're doing great.
3: Check this out, guys. Check this out.
6: Today is National Meteor Watch Day, which means you have to wait until tonight to participate. But there is a payoff. Shiny things flying in the sky. Ancient civilizations believed meteors or shooting stars were the heavens, opening up to hear wishes. But truth be told, NASA says meteors are really just space debris. But a wish couldn't hurt. Wait for it to get dark and look up. And on any given night, you'll see about one every 10 minutes. I'm Bree Tennis.
3: I loaded that in for that last fact. You see about one every 10 minutes?
5: I don't.
3: No, it's something else. I know.
4: I guess you'd have to really just
3: be
4: do stargazing.
3: Staring. Yeah, right. Yeah.
4: That's like satellite watching. It's super fun if you've ever done it, especially on a super clear night.
3: All the time.
4: They just look like stars, right? It just looks like a star that's moving pretty fast.
3: Yeah.
7: Really?
4: Yeah, it's
3: crazy.
4: Pretty cool.
3: Yes. Yeah. I don't know how they don't run into each other. There's so many of them.
4: Yep.
3: And I bet they do sometimes.
4: It's pretty awesome.
7: Yeah, I'm sure they do. Then there's space debris.
4: Space. Yeah, didn't you see the movie Gravity?
7: Yeah.
3: Gravity.
4: No harm, no foul.
8: Tried defying it.
3: One line ruined that movie for me.
4: Sure did.
3: One line.
4: I didn't love it before that, but that was definitely like, all right, enough of this movie.
3: One line.
4: No harm, no foul.
3: Do you want to hear about some fouls and some harms? No, Marnes, you go ahead. You raised your hand, and you're the guest.
8: And then I want to hear about harms and fouls.
4: No, it's not worth it.
8: The 2026 Buck Hill Concert Series.
3: That's it. Okay, thank you.
8: Let's all mark our calendars. Okay, you guys, grab your phones.
3: I got it.
8: Saturday, September 12th.
3: Yeah.
8: Well, if you'd like to see Friday, September 11th, this might interest you.
3: Dude, this
8: Warrant.
3: Yeah, Warrant.
8: Warrant.
3: If you're listening out there, I don't have a show that night. Book my band. I want to open that show.
8: Friday, September 11th, yeah. Warrant and Firehouse.
3: Yeah, that's what I'm saying.
5: What's your favorite Firehouse song, Hawk?
3: Probably Finally Found the Love of a Lifetime. It's the song I sang at the Star Search.
8: And then Saturday,
3: yeah,
8: September 12th.
3: That's right.
8: Tiger Lily Gold.
3: With?
8: Scotty McCreery.
3: Oh, I love him. He's a good dude. I thought that guy was going to be a huge star. I really did. He has a good old deep voice.
8: Yeah, he does. He was an American Idol?
3: Yeah.
8: American Idol.
3: Yeah, good guy.
8: So my gals, Kendra and Krista, originally from Hazen, North Dakota, population, I don't know, 1,200, we'll say.
3: Yeah.
8: Dead center, North Dakota. North Dakota. now Nashville, Tennessee. I don't know. They've been here about 8 years. Wonderful.
3: It's a 10-year town.
8: Yep. So they're almost to 10. Wonderful talents, wonderful human beings, and heck of a singers.
4: Mm-hmm. Sure.
8: Saturday, September 12th at Buck Hill.
3: Yeah.
8: Concert series.
3: My name is Buck.
8: Last name Hill. I'll see you there.
4: So good.
8: Can't wait.
3: I can't wait either. Good for you, Mars.
8: Good for me.
5: Yeah, I hope you get to see Firehouse Hogs.
3: Me too. I hope I get to open the show. I'm going to play concerts sometime.
5: What's your favorite Warrant song?
3: There's so many, but probably Where the Down Boys Go, maybe Uncle Tom's Cabin.
4: Hey, you know when once in a while Sauce will say something that he's like, well, never mind. I was going to say something, but I'm not going to. And we're like, no, now you have to say it or the show's not going to continue.
3: Correct, though.
4: I'm walking right into one of those traps, but I promise you I'm not going to do this.
3: Give it hell.
4: I've had about 4 jokes in my head in the last 2 minutes that would have gotten me fired.
3: Oh, wow.
4: I'll tell you after the show.
3: I can't wait. I wish I knew now.
4: No, I can't. They are all fireable jokes.
3: I wouldn't ask you to do that, but boy, I'm curious.
9: Did they reference Buck?
4: John, I'm not even going to give you a hint.
2: And now it's time for headlines presented by
10: All Around.
3: Do it.
10: They get it done and we do it right.
3: Thanks.

0: Man, unless you read this, it's impossible. But this is kind of fascinating. Our prep service has like random facts for the day, right? So it's here's all these stories, here's all these headlines, here's all these things that happened on today's day. You know, talk amongst yourselves. What do you guys want to do on your radio show? This is fascinating. Apparently, there is only one word in the English language that changes its meaning and pronunciation, both, when you capitalize it.
1: Okay. I can do this.
0: I don't know if you can, because this is so insane, because there's, what, a couple hundred thousand words? How many is it, like 300,000? Whatever. Giant number of words. There's only one word in the English language that changes its meaning and pronunciation when you capitalize it.
2: Pizza.
0: Dear God.
3: It has to be it.
0: How do you say it when it's lowercase? How do you say it when it's capitalized?
2: Pizza.
3: Yes.
0: I don't think he knows what capitalization means because he just did an exclamation point.
3: Just confirming the spelling, though, is the same.
0: Spelling stays exactly the same, but if you capitalize it, the meaning changes and the way you say it changes.
1: So it goes from being like an object to a person, place, or thing. I know, I guess it's an object thing.
0: I mean, you are correct. It definitely makes it official when you capitalize it.
2: Tree?
0: I wonder Paul, I'm going to say this the nicest possible way. Why don't you sit this one out?
1: It's I'm never going to get it now because now I...
0: Pizza and tree are the first two guesses. Those are both wrong.
3: What's left?
0: It's just a couple hundred thousand words. But those, he's on the wrong path. Let's just say that.
3: I mean, could you start steering us in a direction?
1: I bet it's an animal. I bet it's an animal.
0: It's not
1: an animal.
0: It is very country adjacent.
1: Okay.
0: So the lowercase word, I don't know if this helps at all.
3: Is it Nashville?
0: The lowercase word is a verb. It's an action. It's something you could do. The capitalized word is referencing a specific country.
1: Okay.
0: I don't know if you guys can get this. It'd be amazing if you could pull this off.
2: Okay. Europe?
0: Paul, for the love of God, turn your goddamn microphone off.
1: Okay, it's got to be an action word. That's also a country.
0: Kind of.
1: So what?
0: I don't want to give you the first letter because that might get you there pretty fast.
1: It might take me all day to get.
0: I wonder if somebody in the car, if somebody just screamed out in their car to whoever they're carpooling with, like, I got it. That's pretty impressive. So shout out to the six of you that figured this out.
3: Could you give us syllables, number of syllables? Are we talking about
0: two.
3: Really?
0: Three.
3: Okay, two syllables.
0: Syllables, both the lowercase verb and the capitalized word, both two syllables. I just can't believe there's only one. Isn't that kind of nuts that there aren't multiple opportunities to do this? Only one word.
1: Is it Hydra?
0: Nope.
3: Well, if Hydra, I've never heard of the country of Hydra.
1: Oh, yeah.
4: So I think I got it, guys.
1: What is it?
0: Sam thinks he has it.
4: Turkey?
0: No.
1: That's a really good guess.
2: Wow, that's a really good guess.
0: No, but pronounced the same way, though.
2: Pronounced the same way.
1: Yeah. I mean,
3: also,
1: Turkey IE is how they're saying it in soccer.
0: Yeah. Nope. Not a terrible guess. Better than pizza or tree. I mean, we're going the right direction.
1: What is it? I'm concerned.
3: Right, not chili.
0: I'm going to give you the first letter. I think John might get it if I give you the first letter. But first letter is P.
2: Pizza.
0: See, you weren't that far off.
2: Pineapple.
1: Perry? No.
0: Think of countries that start with P. And then you got to go. It's Paris. Not quite the. It's not. Jesus. Anybody else hear that, what he just said?
3: Paris. The country of Paris.
0: It's not quite the name of the country. It's a reference to the people and the culture of that country. Name countries that start with P and see if you can get there.
5: Philippines.
0: Nope.
5: Filipino.
3: Peru.
0: Don't say Paris.
5: Come on.
0: Don't say Pennsylvania.
3: Paraguay.
5: Yeah, Paraguay.
0: All All right, here. Let's give you the other side. Let's give you a hint on the other side.
3: Give us the verb.
0: The verb relates to nails.
3: Paint.
0: Let's try a different word.
2: Panakukenhus?
3: Is he right?
0: No.
3: Painting?
0: No.
4: I got it, Corey.
0: Go for it, Sam.
4: Is it Polish?
0: Polish and polish.
2: Oh.
0: Sam, well done.
1: Nice job.
2: Sam.
0: It's the word Polish is pronounced differently when it's lowercase. It's just
3: polish.
0: The only
2: one. Well done, Sam.
0: Sam got there. Well done.
2: It's not pizza?
0: No, it is not pizza or pizza. Which is
5: or tree.
2: Sorry.
3: That was a real mind bend.
0: Well, yeah, fascinating.
5: Can I just unpack the tree guess a little bit?
0: Yeah. You're going to hurt your brain trying to.
5: Can you unpack that just a little bit?
2: I mean, I'm just saying things. It was a test. You all failed.
0: Angelina Jolie says she hasn't dated since her divorce from Brad Pitt a decade ago.
1: Yeah.
2: Oh.
0: No, nuts.
2: Yeah.
0: Who was the gal like a week ago, Chris? You were like, give her my number. Who was that? Remember that?
3: Winona Ryder.
0: Oh, Winona Ryder. That's right. Winona Ryder, Jamiroquai, that whole
1: buttery
0: bit.
1: Lobster.
0: Okay, I forgot about that bit. Why don't you try to get Angelina Jolie's number? It sounds like she's on the market to catch up on the story.
3: Really?
0: Not interested.
2: Jamiroquai dated her and said all she wanted to do was bang, and he couldn't handle it.
0: And again, just to recap, his name's not Jamiroquai. That's the name of the band, but yes.
2: Yeah, that's
0: the lead singer of Jamiroquai. Sure.
1: Listen, I ain't no winner of prizes, but me and Jamiroquai, you know, it's cool. I ain't no Brad Pitt ever. Once she got Brad Pitt, what am I going to do for her?
0: So you're Brad Pitt.
2: Yeah, that don't impress me much.
0: Exactly.
1: Oh, you're
3: Italian. Did you list?
2: I did, yes. Sometimes it slips out.
3: Thanks, Letha.
2: Genius.
0: A judge.
2: Is it pizza?
0: A judge in Alaska.
3: Is it pizza?
0: We've talked about the story a couple of times, but there's been a couple of lawsuits back and forth. A judge in Alaska ruled that Dan Sullivan can run against Dan Sullivan in the Republican primary.
1: Well,
2: who?
0: It's Dan Sullivan versus Dan Sullivan. Remember, they were both kind of being like,
2: oh, yeah,
0: this isn't fair. The one Dan Sullivan was intentionally trying to confuse voters so they would maybe get, like, some of the votes would get split because people wouldn't be quite sure which one they were voting for. Either way, it's basically like, the guy's name's Dan Sullivan. He should be allowed to run. And the judge says, yeah, we got to run it. So Dan Sullivan versus Dan Sullivan in Alaska.
5: So middle names?
0: I don't know what the eventual ruling's going to be, but they are going to run against each other.
2: Yeah, Dan.
0: Yep.
2: And Dan.
3: Sully.
0: Happy birthday, kind of, to the world record holder, Spoodles. Spoodles is a parakeet. The world's oldest parakeet. How old is Spoodles?
2: 500.
0: Could you just go home?
2: Tree. Pizza.
1: 500.
2: You guys are so dumb.
0: Remember a couple hours ago we asked if Einstein stumbled across the theory of relativity?
5: Did he just like stump?
0: Anybody have an actual guess?
1: 17.
5: 28.
0: Only if she's 5'3".
3: I feel like oldest ever. I mean, 42.
2: 100.
4: 90.
0: Sam, by the way, just for future reference, don't guess anywhere near sauce. Even if that was what you were going to say, 90, once he says 100, you got to change it to either like 1 or a billion.
4: I'm going to write that down.
0: It'll help in the future, I promise you.
2: Yeah.
0: Bonus, you weren't that far off. 32. Parakeets apparently in captivity live something like 15 to 20 years, but this one lived 32 years old.
2: Huh.
0: Shout out to Spoodles.
2: Spoodles.
5: You see a fair amount of dead parakeets in downtown Minneapolis.
2: Jeez.
3: Really?
0: Well, cool. Thanks for bringing that up. Yeah. That'll brighten our day.
3: They run into
0: US Bank Stadium.
5: I mean, it's skyscrapers. Yeah, they run into the glass on the buildings there. And I'm just I presume this is a thing that like people had parakeets as pets and then they escaped and now that's a thing that you see in urban areas now. Hmm. So,
0: all right, let's do this. We've done this a couple times in the last couple of weeks. Maybe at some point we'll get an official open and try this. Group trivia. All five of you can work together. Okay. Sam, Hawk, okay. Bonus, Marnie, and Sauce. I need one group answer, and I hope you guys didn't read this because it is in the prep. July is National Ice Cream Month, and how do you beat ice cream, right? Yeah, that's like one best of my all-time vices. I'd be in much better health if I stopped eating ice cream, but it's just the freaking best. We can get to some state breakdown data in a second, but for a second here, I need America's top five ice cream flavors. The U.S. of A.'s favorite five. Let's see if you guys can go 5, 4, 5.
2: Cookie
0: we need
2: dough.
0: One group answer of five.
3: Chocolate vanilla. Chocolate.
1: Chocolate and vanilla are definitely out there.
2: Yeah.
1: Right?
2: Cookie dough.
1: I don't know.
5: I think cookies and cream is definitely one of them.
1: Probably.
5: Right?
1: What about
5: the
1: like
5: top five?
1: What about like chip or mint?
4: Mint chocolate chip.
1: Yeah. Mint chocolate chip. Is that, yeah. I would say mint chocolate chip.
3: But we all agree on vanilla chocolate.
0: Give me the ones you're locking in on as a group.
1: Chocolate, vanilla.
0: Those are two. Everybody, yeah. Yes. Yeah. Okay. Mm-hmm. So chocolate and vanilla are two. What are the other three?
1: I'd say. Do you think mint chocolate chip?
3: Either chocolate chip or mint chocolate chip.
2: Yeah.
1: Which one? Mint chocolate chip.
5: I would say mint, but
1: yeah. I think
3: I wouldn't choose it, but I know a lot of people do.
2: Mint chocolate chip is 100 out of 100.
3: What about Rocky Road?
5: Is strawberry in there?
2: What's the ice cream?
3: Strawberry is not.
5: Is it Neapolitan?
3: No.
1: No, that's three different colors.
2: No.
5: Okay.
2: I'm telling you, cookie dough. Cookie dough should be one of them.
3: Okay, let's go cookie dough.
1: That might be cool. Yeah,
0: okay, chocolate, dough. Vanilla, cookie dough. What are the final two that you guys are
1: mint
0: slacking?
1: Mint chocolate chip.
0: Yeah, mint chocolate chip. And?
5: It's either Rocky Road or cookies
3: or like
5: and cream.
3: Or like a turtle.
1: I think, cookies and cream. I bet it's cookies and cream.
3: Sure.
1: Yeah, it's cookies and cream.
3: Okay.
1: Cool.
0: Everybody cool with those five?
1: Everybody cool.
2: Yeah, Daddy.
1: Sam?
4: Yep.
1: Cool.
0: Here are the top five. Number five is vanilla.
1: Really?
0: Which is underrated. Vanilla's fantastic.
5: Yeah, good vanilla. I honestly would have thought it was number one.
2: Especially Ben and Jerry's vanilla.
1: All right,
2: vanilla
1: relax,
2: salts.
1: Bud.
2: It's okay.
0: Chocolate is four.
2: Relax, bud.
0: Cookie dough is three. That's my number one.
5: Well, that is three. Saucy.
3: Yep, you, yes.
0: I'm going to give you guys this one. You guys went with mint chocolate chip, which I think is elite, but chocolate chip is number two.
5: Yeah. All right.
0: Okay. Cookies and cream, not number one. Only one of you said the number one answer.
2: Rocky Road.
0: Nope.
5: Strawberry.
1: Oh. Is it really
0: And how about this? This is super.
3: What?
0: I would have never guessed this. Strawberry is number one in 15 states. That is more than any other flavor.
1: Strawberry.
2: Wow.
0: Now, just out of curiosity, and by the way, Minnesota, strawberry is number one in Minnesota. The strawberry states are Arkansas, California, Connecticut, Kentucky, Maryland, Michigan, Minnesota, Mississippi, Nebraska, Nevada, Ohio, Rhode Island, Tennessee, Texas, and Virginia.
5: Those are all over the map.
0: Yeah.
2: Yeah.
0: But here's the real test, Marnie Gellner.
3: Ooh, okay.
0: You claim the Dakotas are two different places.
3: I do claim that, yep.
0: I've never heard anyone else besides you say that.
3: Oh,
0: but
3: interesting.
0: Let's see. If they're so different, tell me the number one flavor in both states.
2: Ooh.
0: Let's start with the one that you claim is your home state of North Dakota.
5: The upper half of the Dakotas.
0: This would be unbelievable if you nail this.
3: Really?
0: Yeah.
3: Because it's not super common?
0: It's not one of the five we just mentioned. Oh. If you can say this, then maybe North Dakota has some kind of niche bit with ice cream. I don't know.
3: Okay.
0: Let's see.
3: Rocky Road.
0: Final answer?
3: No, because I saw the look on your face.
0: Am I that bad?
5: So
0: at
5: much
0: poker?
5: For the poker. And you wonder why you're not good
3: turtle.
5: At poker.
3: Turtle.
0: What is turtle?
3: Caramel and chocolate.
2: And some kind of nut, right?
1: Whoa. Yeah.
0: So final answer is what?
3: Yes, turtle.
0: Caramel and salted caramel is the correct answer.
3: That's it.
0: How did you do that? That is the correct answer.
3: In.
0: Caramel
3: and
0: salted caramel.
2: Wow.
3: I tapped into my people.
0: South Dakota, those other people.
3: Yeah, mm-hmm.
0: Cookies and cream.
3: There you go.
2: Wow. I love ice cream.
0: Is there something about North Dakota that you guys really lean into the caramel? Is that a real thing or is that just you?
3: Well, that's us.
0: That's us.
3: That's who we are.
2: That's the Dakotas, man.
3: No. Different. He just said that. The ice cream, and I'll lean frozen yogurt when I can. My all-time favorite, and it's very hard to find because it's very specific, but tell me what you think of this. A cherry chocolate. But the specific is it can't have bits of cherries in there.
0: Just cherry flavor.
3: The cherry flavor and then
0: who sells
3: chocolate.
0: That?
3: I don't know.
0: Oh. But like, can
3: but
0: you
3: anyone,
0: get it? Can you get it in the freezer section, or is that like you got to go to ice cream shops?
3: No.
0: Wow, I don't think I've ever seen that.
3: Like, you scoop it out.
0: Sounds good.
3: But you just there can't be bits of cherries because you know we don't want to be biting on and having that gross cherry flopping around in there.
5: You know, you
0: nailed it.
3: You would just want the flavor of the ice cream to be cherry.
2: Yeah, cherry,
3: and then have chocolate in there. That is an awesome combination.
5: So is it, is it cherry ice cream with chocolate chunks?
3: Acceptable.
5: Okay.
3: Yeah. Or chocolate chips in there or whatever. Right. Just as long as those are the two flavors.
5: So it's cherry chocolate
3: without
5: chunk.
3: Bits of cherries.
5: Got it. How about a chocolate?
3: No, nothing?
5: How about a
3: silence?
2: I would eat that, yeah.
5: I have drank cherry chocolate stouts.
0: Shocking.
3: Cherry
5: chocolate stouts are delicious.
3: That sounds delicious.
5: Okay,
3: yes,
5: well, I'm glad you're on board.
2: Bonus.
5: We'll have to have a cherry
2: we
5: chocolate
2: We all knew that.
0: Speaking of that, two
5: no
0: states.
5: No chunks of strawberry in the cherry chocolate stout.
0: What a great transition.
3: Cherry.
0: Bonus, great transition. Two states have chocolate as number one, Illinois and Wisconsin. Wisconsin's number two was Milwaukee's Best.
2: Oh, wow.
0: That's disgusting.
2: Beast me. Doff's greatest invention.
0: I know, that's what he says.
3: Aim high. Aim
2: beast high. Him. Yeah, beast him.
0: All right, I'm trivia heavy today, but let's see if you guys can get this. I would argue this is in the top five-ish or so. One of the greatest kids' movies of all time came out 55 years ago today.
5: So 1971.
3: Mm-hmm. Animated. Mm-hmm. He's not giving it away.
0: One of the greatest kids' movies of all time.
2: Willy Wonka.
0: Nailed it.
3: Yeah. Oh, okay.
0: Gene Wilder as Willy Wonka.
5: Just leave that sauce.
3: The best.
2: Thanks, Daddy.
1: The best.
0: He's fantastic.
3: That's because sauce knows core.
0: Johnny Depp, that was absolute trash. Chalamet was fine. It's not my Wonka. But he was fine.
3: It's not your Wonka.
0: No, not my Wonka. Hashtag not my Wonka. He was okay. But it's not Gene Wilder. There's only one Gene Wilder.
2: You liked it, right, Hogs?
5: I liked it too.
0: Yeah, the Chalamet one was fine. It was fine.
2: Is it like a prequel kind of thing?
0: Yeah, it's kind of his origin story.
5: Everything's going to pale in comparison to the Wilder one. Like,
0: 100%.
5: Yeah, but... Yeah.
0: So I would argue Chalamet did the best he possibly could have, especially to erase the memory of what Johnny Depp did.
2: It's so bad. Mr. Z loves it. Mr. Z thinks it's better than the original.
0: Yeah, people can be wrong. Sauce, this might hit a little close to home for you. A family from Chicago is attempting to set the Guinness Book of World Records for having their toddler visit all 63 national parks.
2: Yeah.
6: Hello!
2: Yeah, my dad loves national parks.
0: How many did you go to as a toddler?
2: I mean, I don't know how many I went to as a toddler, but it's like probably 10 to 17. I bet I went to 50 of them.
6: Hello!
0: Well, hang on. 50?
1: You didn't go to 50?
0: No way.
1: There's no chance.
2: 10?
1: Why are you asking us? We didn't go.
2: I mean, I've been to a lot of them.
0: 50 or 10. There's only 63.
2: Oh, I mean, I've been to... I mean, like Itasca, that's a national park, right?
3: One.
2: I've been to that. I've been to the Grand Tetons.
0: Is it a state park or a national park?
5: It's not a national park.
0: Okay. It's a state park.
2: I've been to the Grand Canyon.
0: One. Okay.
2: The Grand Tetons.
5: Two.
2: What's the one in Wyoming?
7: Bosom.
3: Yellowstone.
2: I've been to that. I've been
5: to the Devil's Tower.
0: All right, what's 47 more.
2: What's the geyser one?
3: Old Faithful.
5: Yellowstone.
2: I've been to that one.
5: That's
0: it's still Yellowstone. Don't give yourself two for that.
2: Yeah, I've been to like five of them.
0: So not 50.
2: No, but it felt like 50.
0: It felt like 50.
2: No offense. They are beyond boring. They're not my thing, though, and that's okay.
0: Nature. You don't like nature.
2: No.
0: Wow.
2: I'd rather be in a casino.
5: Rockies?
0: Have you been to Zion?
2: I've been to Zion, yeah. Zion is.
0: What about Glacier?
2: Cool.
0: Can you go to Glacier?
2: Where's that?
0: Montana.
2: I think so, yeah. I don't remember.
0: Again, I'm not quizzing you. I'm asking.
1: You know the answer.
0: How would I know the answer? You say yes or no.
1: We weren't with you.
0: Yeah, I promise you I wasn't.
2: No, Hawk was there.
1: I was.
2: Yeah.
1: Hey, I forgot.
0: By the way, real quick, before we move on, Did I tell you? So Bailey went to Montana and Glacier with her boyfriend's family last week. They were gone for like a week, right? Literally went to the same place that Angie and I went to, like, whatever, 15 plus years ago. They walked the same 2 mile trail to Lake Avalanche. Aww. Same walk, same hike that I went and proposed to Angie.
1: Oh. Say it.
0: And I asked John and Bailey, I go, did you guys buy the Bear Bells? And they go, no. And I go, on the 2 mile walk that way and on the 2 mile walk back, did you see anyone else wearing Bear Bells? And they said, no. And they said that the rumor out of Montana is that the grizzly sightings are pretty high this year, that it's running pretty hot, that there's an abnormal number of sightings. Yet still, zero people purchased Bear Bells. They didn't see one. Didn't hear one, didn't see one.
2: That's sad, Corey.
0: So I'm pretty sure if I went back to that same gift shop, whatever it was, 15 years ago, I think that lady would have been like, you two are the only two that I've sold to in the last decade and a half.
2: They have dust on them.
0: They were only like $2 a piece. We thought it was smart. We were just douchebag tourists. I didn't want to get eaten by a grizzly bear, and I wasn't, because they heard the bell from a mile away.
5: Yeah, I do love that you sweat the $4 rental fee for your wife and daughter to watch a movie that is not free on streaming. But the $4 that you spent 15 years ago on Bear Bells.
0: If I would have gone through the digestive tract of a bear, that would have been $4 well spent, right? To avoid being eaten by a grizzly.
2: Yeah, well said.
0: Ask girl, I'll buy all the bells I want.
2: Yeah.
0: Bear Bells.
1: Bear Bells.
0: He said a lot of people had bear spray, which makes a lot more sense than bells.
1: Yeah, sure.
0: Right, spray them in the face with bear spray.
2: Yeah, get after
0: them. I don't think they're going to care if my spurs are jingle, jangle, jingling. Whoa. You know what I'm saying?
2: Spurs.
0: Man, Glacier is beautiful. If you hate Glacier National Park, Austin, I don't know what to tell you.
2: I don't think I've been
1: there.
0: It's
1: anyway.
0: Freaking unbelievable.
2: Yeah.
0: It's a 10 out of 10.
1: Go see the world, man.
0: Yeah. And Montana's in this beautiful country. You just got to drive like 18 hours.
1: Yep.
0: Or fly there, whatever. You been to Montana?
2: Badlands a national park?
1: Yep.
5: Yes.
2: I've been there.
0: So, 46 to go.
5: Mount Rushmore.
2: I've been there.
1: Show's over.
2: Bye.
0: We're back tomorrow, 5:30 to 9. John Bonus, thank you, Marnie Gellner. Don't forget, Marnie, we don't see you on Friday.
3: That's right.
0: We'll see you next Tuesday. Oh, and then in Detroit Lakes a week from Friday. All right. Thanks to Marnie and thanks to John. 9 to noon is next.
1: You too, Abadab. I love you. Hey, don't forget, everybody. You don't have to. You get to. Keep your head up. Let's go see what we can do. You get to. So I go out of my way.
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8: Minnesota News Network, I'm Tasha Radel. A new state law effective tomorrow will require school districts and charter schools to adopt an anonymous threat reporting system to prevent acts of violence. The law gives them 1 year to adopt a policy and 2 years to implement it. And DFL Representative Carrie Rayrauer says they have options.
9: They can either utilize their own anonymous threat reporting system, or they can utilize the Department of Public Safety's statewide anonymous threat reporting system.
8: The federal trial of Luigi Mangione in the killing of Minnesota-based United Healthcare CEO Brian Thompson has been delayed until January 2027. The late Sid Hartman was inducted into the National Sports Media Hall of Fame Tuesday night in North Carolina. Also honored Minnesota Star Tribune's Phil Miller as Minnesota Sports Writer of the Year and Minnesota News Network Sports Director Mike Grimm as Minnesota Sportscaster of the Year. 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
26: Mostly sunny today. It's going to be a little less humid, but a bit breezy. Our high right around 83 this afternoon. Southwest wind at 15 to 25. Tonight, mostly clear, 61. Tomorrow, partly cloudy in the morning, sunshine in the afternoon. A little more humid with a high of 87. Celebrate Independence Day in Worthington, Minnesota with live music, food, and fireworks July 3rd and 4th. I'm meteorologist Sean Cable. Temperature now 67.
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Everybody ready now? Drummer guy Tommy Cook over there on the drums. He's playing the cymbal. Got BBG over there on bass. Double B on lead guitar. I'll take this microphone. And he comes 9 to noon at FM 100.3 KFAM. It is a Northern Fire Talker Tuesday, ladies and gentlemen, with a side of Steve's Appliances Marathon, TimberTech Set List, Kinmount Exteriors Bikes Bites, and Owl Roofing Postgame. And they're all scooping chips. To some, it may be perceived as billboards on a car radio. To others, it's life in the age of rage with a side dish reality. We all are facing the squeeze. So the aforementioned 9 to noon Tuesday partners are helping exponentially, and we aim to make them money, and money they will make. It's tried and true. Welcome to the Love Covenant, and let's get busy with 9 to noon. Double B is in that chair again today, and yesterday sent me a fascinating video prepared and executed by a learned Brit genuinely fearful what the USA soccer team is doing schematically and potentially can be a problem of the worldly variety. I love my country. Yes, I do. I asked Double B for a little assistance for the Tuesday 9 to noon. Sends me this rock star video. And you got this learned Brit who gets soccer inside and out from like Pele up to Paraguay and talking about the USA scheme. And I was fascinated. I love-

0: Thanks for the idea. Always, always appreciated as the let's say, host ages and gains wisdom of other things that greatly matter. So how would you describe what we witnessed? Because the learned guy from England seemed to be putting the world on notice. Like, this is not your grandfather's USA World Cup soccer team set to bow out in facile fashion. No. This is a group that executes its toil in North-South fashion and absolutely is a force with which to be reckoned. And good morning, Double B.
1: Good morning, PA. Yeah, it just goes to show that the threat, it doesn't come from you just don't get it. You know, it's more of, if you pull the thread on tactics and how teams set up, it's not just, you know, well, sometimes it is, depending on the team. It's not just kicking the ball the entire length of the field and running after it. There's
0: may I offer formation. A description?
1: Yes.
0: NFL fans, think Dan Orlovsky breaking down scheme. That's what I watched yesterday.
1: It's the way that they play is just so organized, and the way that they use the width, but then their best players come inside and are given the freedom to run in, and they just drag and pull. And if you double one guy, there's going to be someone else running into that space. It's just the way that they play with their starting 11, who did not play against Turkey, is very, very good.
0: Most of the example was from the USA game against Paraguay. Now, and as we'll get into momentarily, there it was an upset-laden Monday in the old World Cup yesterday. So Paraguay later, but for now, for the USA, with this schematic soundness, the stifling nature of this schematic scene the learned Brit laid out to us, the World Cup's version of Dan Orlovsky breaking down a middle zone shallow cross with a pick and a block on the backside, and my man rambles for 70. Most of the example was from the USA's first game. What happens when they play teams markedly more squared away and markedly better? And good morning.
1: And good morning. That's the million-dollar question, really. And we did see from Paraguay that they are a solid team. If they can hold up defensively, they can knock out the big boys. So I think it was a solid team. I don't know if they're playing at their best, but that's the million-dollar question. If they get through Bosnia tomorrow, that will be – then we got to play, you know, a much bigger threat in either Belgium or Senegal. Both of those teams are very good. So that's the question. But the tactics should be – and the way that they played, it didn't look like they were – nervous or discombobulated or, you know, just in hockey terms, gripping the stick too tight. It didn't feel like any of that. It felt like, we know what we're doing. We have the game plan and we're going to execute it, and you're not going to be able to stop it.
0: Okay, so help me and us with this. When Doncaster Orlovsky, when Danbury Orlovsky
1: always
0: was breaking down, the USA is North-South, and this has nothing to do with the Civil War. When it's North-South and they're avoiding players out by the boundaries, where we've seen it a million times, long kick near the boundary, near the sideline, try to outrun somebody, get body position, set a sneaky little pick, see if you can't make a play. Okay, so that's going to happen, is what Doncaster Orlovsky said. But he said the United States scheme is predicated on this North-South attacking, where it's not happenstance. I mean, you know, with low-scoring games like this, the bounce of the ball, and, you know, if the header is supposed to go one way and maybe it goes another way and somebody's left uncovered, stuff like that happens, and it happens a fair amount in the beautiful game. But it's the immense amount of pressure the USA is putting on teams in North-South fashion with this Sudbury scheme that just fascinated Doncaster, Danbury, Orlovsky. I mean, what are we on to here? I mean, is this like the greatest show on turf emerging in worldly fashion, Double B?
1: And good morning. It certainly seems like it, and it can be. The idea is that, you know, our best player is Christian Pulisic. He's a left wing. I think he plays right wing in Italy.
0: What about Bougainvillea?
1: Balogun is very good. I mean, he's a striker, and in that video, it talked about two guys are just following him around, basically.
0: Pulisic was the A topic, you're right. I mean,
1: correct.
0: The Doncaster or Orlovsky started with, and Pulisic's going to get it here, and he's going to make somebody miss,
1: yep.
0: And he's going to get around somebody, and then take it from there.
1: Yeah, so the idea, typically, in an offense, if you're left wing, you're going to stay the outside, and you're going to try to spread everything out so you open up space in the middle. Well, what Pochettino is doing is saying, why don't we bring our outside defenders? We'll run them the entire length up. They'll be the wide guys, so our more offensively skilled players can go inside and try to get space and get more shots on goal. And so that's what happens. You see Robinson go on the outside. It's called an overlapping run, so he runs past the left wing to get around him. That opens up space for Pulisic on the inside, who then can create chances like he has. It's fascinating to watch, especially I love watching this as much as I love a Dan Orlovsky break down, you know, a power trap, you know, to the A gap.
0: Amazingly pertinent and fascinating.
2: Can you repeat the part of this stuff where you said all about the things?
0: So what do learned soccer minds think of Morocco bouncing the Dutch last night as quite the heavy underdog? Bunch of sad Neds in the Mexican stands wondering, what happened? Where'd our team go?
1: I think what was more shocking in that game was the fact that Morocco dominated the game. It wasn't a, well, Morocco's just going to hang on, and they're going to try to defend in low-block terrorism and wait until penalties shoot out and then beat them there. Morocco had 70% of the possession.
0: Wow.
1: The expected goals, which basically, on any given day, the chances you created, how many goals did you expect to have? They had 1.3 to Netherlands 0.2. they created more chances. They had more shots, more touches, and they had the ball 70% of the time. I mean, that's at what point you just say it's not even an upset anymore if you dominate the game from start to finish.
0: And actually, the Moroccans, they were not that big of an underdog, even though they were an underdog. There were sad faces on the countenances of the Neds in the stands in Monterrey, Mexico, because they were a little shocked yesterday.
3: Oh, Rubes. So many Rubes. Rubes. Please, no Rubes.
0: Paraguay bouncing Germany. Now, that was a big underdog. Clearly, the soccer world is shaken over what happened at Gillette yesterday, and good morning.
1: That would be the biggest one. And if you want to look at stats there, Germany had the ball 76% of the time.
0: Come on.
1: So that is the opposite, where Paraguay's hanging on for dear life and saying, we're just going to have to defend and hope to get to extra time and get to the penalty shootout, which they did. So, and it goes to show that U.S. game, I mean, sure,
0: yep,
1: Paraguay could be rusty.
0: Thinking the same thing.
1: But that, you put up three goals in the first half.
0: Yes.
1: Against this Paraguay team who just shut the door on Germany. So.
0: We're the only team in the world that is forcing teams to score on themselves.
1: Exactly.
0: It has happened twice. And both against the USA. Why? Because we have the world on alert.
4: I love my country. Yes, I do.
0: That's what we do in the USA.
4: I was born in the USA.
0: That's why you all want to come here. You all want to come here and complain. That's what we do.

0: The German coach lamented with sadness that the Germans no longer are a first-class soccer operation. Don't kill the messenger. That's what he said.
1: Oh, oh my gosh.
0: That can't go over well in the German version of the Age of Rage.
1: Oh, oh my God.
0: You got the leader of the squad saying, we are not a first-class soccer operation if we can't get past the knockout round of 32. That's absolutely harsh and cannot go over well for those heading to work or coming home from work right now negotiating the Autobahn. I mean, if the speed limit's 80, they're probably going 110 with not a care in the world. Why? Their coach said we're not a first-class operation. It's like Ich heiß L.
2: L.
0: I am L.
2: L.
0: My soccer team sucks. Ich heiß L.
2: L.
0: By the way, a wonderful tout in the over in the 2.5 in the Brazil-Japan game. Your Brett Blakemore's bits and bets. And I've worked in that industry more than half my life. So therefore, it gets shine because it ain't easy. And then you get people who just don't do it because they're chicken and they're scared of being wrong. Double B not only is not scared of being wrong, he's right 83% of the time when the 1045 hits and we have Brett's bits and bets. He touted over 2.5 in the Brazil-Japan game yesterday. Now, you needed a stiff drink to get that three. You needed a stiff drink sweating that 1-1 forever. But you got it. Down go the Japanese 2-1. Brett's bits and bets around 1045 today. If you're looking to make a little money in the squeeze and might help when you think about this with the bits and the bets portion of the equation hitting 83.5% of the time. It might help when you buy candy for the kids at some convenience store and the goodies are smaller in size and higher in price.
2: I always love that one.
0: That's the squeeze. That's super duper special. Perhaps the upsets continue today. Yeah, this may be followed by what you just said was one of the most insanely stupid things anybody's ever said, but I'm going to say it anyway. Maybe the Swedes beat France at 4 on Channel 9. Upsets! Oh, upset alert! What do you think of all that?
3: I like your optimism.
0: Well, I don't have optimism. I just know there were upsets yesterday.
3: Yeah.
0: And now today's a new day. It's the Age of Rage. Everybody's experiencing the squeeze and weird things are happening on the pitch.
3: I mean, it's possible. Anything can happen.
0: What if Sweden scores first? What happens in soccer when the other team scores first? And copyright, one of my very, very, very, very best friends, Kevin Gorg, somebody I deeply love, is a 2-0 lead in the World Cup the most dangerous? Is a 2-0 lead in the World Cup, how did he say it again? In hockey?
3: It's the most dangerous lead in hockey.
2: I always love that one.
3: But
0: it's nerve-wracking.
3: You know what Sweden should do? Instead of going up 2-0, mm-hmm. They should just keep it scoreless. Mm. Just try to keep it scoreless for as long as possible.
0: Right. So how do you do that? Neutral zone trap?
3: I guess that's the other bit of Gorg's preposterous statement.
0: Well, go up. I mean, you go to neutral zone trapping Mbappe and chip chair chance. Who knows, right?
3: Yeah, I mean, it. We saw both ends of it. We saw Paraguay hang on as long as they could yesterday, and it worked out for them. And they got in the penalty shootout and won. We also saw Japan get out early and then try to hold on and shut it down against Brazil. And Brazil eventually just had too much talent and ended up breaking through and then scoring the two goals. So it's not foolproof, but when you see a side that's – or when you see a team that's the underdog and they get out early in soccer, and I'm like massive underdog, 9 times out of 10, they're just going to try to shut down shop because that's how most managers play the game. Thankfully, that's not how we play the game.
0: Truly, how sad would the – and by the way, is there – if people want to – get schematic breakdowns and learn more about the analytics and the particulars with, let's call it, the beautiful game. Is there a pro F-U-T-B-O-L, pro football focus?
2: I always love that one.
0: Or did that go out of business, too, and they said, adios, everybody, in Monterey? All right, so truly, How sad would you be if Bosnia beats our country tomorrow night?
3: I'd be devastated.
0: Super duper.
3: Yeah, that would not be a fun
0: show. What time's the game?
3: 7 o'clock tomorrow.
0: Can it happen?
3: So, can they beat us? Yeah. Yeah,
0: really?
3: 100% they could beat us. Now, I don't think it's likely.
0: Jeez, honey.
3: But I think it's possible.
0: What about Doncaster Orlovsky and the North-South scheme that seemingly is unstoppable in worldly fashion?
3: Well, if that's in full force, then, yeah, we're going to win by 2-3 goals. But, and this team is not – they didn't show up, you know, amazingly well in this tournament. But coming into it and, you know, beating – knocking out Italy of even making it to the tournament, you know, mm-hmm. they're certainly a respectable and good team.
0: Mm-hmm.
3: We're better, though, and we should be able to beat them.
0: Cool. All right, ma'am. Appreciate the video you sent me yesterday. Got us an opening seg. And welcome all. The Twins won at Houston and are low-key and AL Central winning factor. I said low-key. I don't have to be better. I said low-key. One is Houston, though. Ja Morant was traded to Portland, and a rumor has it Jaylen Brown could be following him. Their backcourt out there will be Ja Morant and Damian Lillard. My, oh my, show am good. Kind of fresh, too. Good for Mike Inouye, their new head coach, and Finchy's former right-hand man. By the way, we have a $25 Northern Fire gift card to be given away today to somebody via the TalkBack machine. And we're going to set all that up next segment, courtesy of TimberTech's What's on Deck. Thank you, Northern Fire. Hey, anybody, listen closely. You want in? Join KFAN in this love covenant. Listen closely, please. 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And you're right to Lonnie. 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And please write to Lonnie. Double B. Produces, and I'm Paul Allen. Alec Lewis is on the radio show today. That's nothing but good news. And at 11 o'clock today, a lady named Shannon Spake. She is the sideline reporter for the Charlotte Hornets. We got some mellow steam coming our way at 11 o'clock today, and we'll get into all of that around the corner. 9 to noon style on KFAN.
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7: KBUN Sports Radio, this is a score update. BSU Athletics announced Monday that Erica Butte has resigned as head coach of the volleyball team, leaving to become the head coach at Augustana, her alma mater, where she played from 2019 to 2023. She became the interim head coach in 2024 after starting at BSU as an assistant. The interim tag was removed ahead of last season. She led the Beavers to a 7-21 record last year. Three BSU Beavers have been invited to NHL development camps. Sophomore defenseman Max Onvig to Montreal. He was selected in the 7th round by the Canadiens in 2025. And senior forward Oliver Peer and sophomore goalie Max Hildebrand have been invited to Winnipeg for the undrafted camp invite. Bemidji Extreme youth soccer teams were at the River City Cup Saturday and Sunday at Grand Forks. 10 teams competed in their age groups. They had 4 champions, the U-12 girls, the U-16 girls, the U-12 boys, and the U-19 boys. Sunday's Meet the Drivers Night at Bemidji Speedway postponed to July 19th due to inclement weather. And Sanford Family Night coming up in amateur baseball. The Bucks and the Blue Ox square off Thursday night at 6:30 at BSU Ballpark.
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9: To me, it made the most sense for both LeBron and for the Lakers for him to return to the Lakers. But I've been hearing, for a while now, basically since the end of the NBA season, those suggesting, like, hey, he should go team up with Steph Curry. At first, I thought it was just kind of a, it would be nice. You know, wouldn't we love to, like the Expendables in the movies. Like, you know, wouldn't it be great to see the two legends from the previous generation team up? But, I mean, you know, the two of them, Jimmy Butler's still there. Yeah. I mean, I can see kind of the nostalgia sake of it. Sure. But I didn't really take it seriously. But now to the point where both Draymond is opting out of a contract that we all expected him to opt into, it would seem that he's trying to do the Warriors a solid in opting out in that way.
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0: Is it
3: the big prize?
0: Yeah, we got a prize at the end of the show.
3: Oh, of course we do. We'll just I'll give you the tease.
0: Give it to me.
3: It's going to be something you can't pay for.
0: Hi, Alec. Thank you, Northern Fire. We have a prize package to be given away at the end of the radio show. And we're going to set this up not only for Alec Lewis, but for the talkback machine on the Northern Fire Talkback Tuesday. And good morning. NFL coaches, listen closely. It's very important. NFL coaches not named Andy Reid, currently coaching, who will make it to the Pro Football Hall of Fame. Northern Fire talkbacks with a prize. NFL coaches right now, not named Andy Reid, who will make it to the Pro Football Hall of Fame. Here's some context in pithy fashion, because the athletic scribe is early and he's hyperactive. Context.

0: two-time Super Bowl champion. One of the most respected.
1: It's absurd.
0: You can turn the mic. You're set. You're not on.
1: It's your segment.
0: I said you were hyper twice, and I was so.
2: It's
0: right.
2: Your segment, but the Mike Shanahan not being in the Hall of Fame is just—it's a travesty.
0: I understand, but all of this is going to be regurgitated again in about 7 or 8 minutes with you. And good morning, Dame Mizutani.
2: Sorry,
0: Mike Shanahan, two-time Super Bowl champion, one of the most respected offensive minds in the history of the league, or so says Alec Lewis. Tom Coughlin. Two-decade head coach, led the Jaguars to the playoffs in their expansion year, and two-time Super Bowl champ with the Giants.
2: He deserves to get in just because he had to live in Jacksonville.
0: And he won both games against, says somebody from Alabama.
3: I always love that one.
2: You've been to both or what? Because if you've been to both, you stack them against one another. It's not really that complicated.
0: Remember that playoff game at Lambeau Field where there was like, you know, it was like minus 20 and Tom Coughlin's face was super red, looked like it was going to explode. I wanted to buy a horse and name it Tom Coughlin's Face.
3: I always love that one.
0: He won both games against New England as an underdog each time in the Super Bowl. Tom Coughlin, not in the Hall of Fame. He's not HOF. Context. So here's the deal. It's 9:30. Good morning. Can you get to five not named Andy Reid, who will eventually be in the Pro Football Hall of Fame, and they are current coaches? So here are some names to consider, and these are names that we have included, but we are not limited to. And if you don't understand what that means, ask the marketing director who fully understands marketing at KFAN.com, even though scribes don't.
3: I always love that one.
0: Can you get to five not named Andy Reid, who eventually are going to make it to the HOF? Names to consider. Sean McVay, Nick Sirianni, John Harbaugh, Mike McDonald.
1: Oh, my gosh.
0: Paul McDonald has a team. E-I-E-I-O. The problem McVay may have is if he doesn't get another one soon, Stafford can't play forever. And I've never seen Sean McVay as a lifer head coach kind of guy. He'll if he's so inclined, Sean McVay can make Brady/Romo-type money in the NFL on TV. If and or when he wants it. Alas, there's more. That is the centerpiece or the A-topic talkback for today. 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
3: Minnesota News Network, I'm Tasha Radel. Planned Parenthood North Central States says recent federal actions and ongoing funding uncertainty are driving a major restructuring across the region. President and CEO Ruth Richardson.
4: We're not the cause of these conditions, but we are responsible for how we respond.
3: Two Minnesotans and an Ohio woman were killed in a UTV crash in northwestern Wisconsin Saturday night. Authorities say a UTV driven by 69-year-old Gary Schreindel of Anoka failed to stop at a stop sign and was struck by a pickup truck northeast of Webster. Also killed, 68-year-old Constance Klatt of Anoka and a 69-year-old woman from Ohio. The federal trial of Luigi Mangione in the killing of Minnesota-based United Healthcare CEO Brian Thompson has been delayed until January of 2027. A federal judge postponed the case to avoid conflicting with Mangione's state murder trial, which is set to begin in September. This is M&N.
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15: Mostly sunny today. It's going to be a little less humid, but a bit breezy. Our high right around 83 this afternoon. Southwest wind at 15 to 25. Tonight, mostly clear, 61. Tomorrow, partly cloudy in the morning, sunshine in the afternoon. A little more humid with a high of 87. Celebrate Independence Day in Worthington, Minnesota, with live music, food, and fireworks July 3rd and 4th. I'm meteorologist Sean Cable. 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
20: The U.S. just a day away from the round of 32 matchup against Bosnia-Herzegovina. Head coach Mauricio Pochettino says he liked what he saw from Christian Pulisic against Turkey.
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0: Norda was in Alabama.
1: Is he actually?
0: What's your home state like this time of the year?
1: It feels exactly like it has in Minnesota yesterday.
0: Like yesterday?
1: Where it's humid and you feel like you're in a swamp.
0: Right.
1: Yeah, it's not – it's just tough. You go outside, you're getting bit by a mosquito. I'm not really selling it. But there are mm-hmm. some places in Alabama where you can really enjoy this time of year.
0: Mm-hmm.
1: But I've been staying here most of the time.
0: Right. This is Alec Lewis at Alec_Lewis via X. And we have the vast and ever-improving and ever-popularizing podcast known as The Alec Lewis Show.
1: Paul Charchian's hopping on today.
0: Excellent.
1: Yeah.
0: Well, I'm excellent because I like when you win, but hey, gives Paul something to do.
2: I always love that one.
0: Out there, St. George Way.
1: he's hopping on.
0: I got a potential question for you with something I saw yesterday on the X machine.
1: Okay.
0: But I don't know if these fires are by where he lives. But there are raging fires in Utah right now.
1: Then I probably
0: and yeah. like in that part of the country. And I didn't see if he like tweeted about it or anything. And I ain't saying that Towering Inferno's outside of his front door.
1: Sure.
0: But I'm saying in Utah, they have some fires that cannot be contained at this moment. But obviously, it's not bad enough for him to not join the ever-improving Alec Lewis podcast show today. Where can people find that if they're looking for the audio version?
1: Well, the iHeartRadio app is the preferable option, specifically when I'm on the radio here with you.
0: Yeah.
1: But it's on YouTube and it's on Apple and Spotify.
0: And we have shorts.
1: 4.5 billion people have a podcast. So I was like, I might as well just join in. No, that's over.
0: We don't have shorts? What's MD doing? Seriously, it's what she does.
1: Other people have jobs.
0: Is she listening?
1: I don't know.
0: 10% chance?
1: I don't have a tracker, but I would say it's possible.
0: Are you kidding me? You guys you guys started sharing location after your second date.
1: I would say the shorts.
0: I can't believe I just said that.
1: Yeah, I can't either.
0: Sorry.
1: So I'm just
0: I
1: got to
0: be better.
1: But you're like sharing shorts. I have to go. I got to clip the short. I got to edit the caption on the short.
0: Do you want to win? It's not about you. It's about those you're serving.
1: And guess what? My primary audience is over at theathletic.com,
0: yeah.
1: where I've worked for 7 years, yeah. which is crazy at this point.
0: That's awesome.
1: And so, yeah. But
0: The Athletic has to be coming up on like some 10-year anniversary then pretty soon, right?
1: Yeah, no question about it. Probably 2017.
0: Sweet.
1: Maybe longer than that. I don't know.
0: Do you know I was the 17th? Overall subscriber to The Athletic.
1: Yeah.
0: 17th because it's like a stock.
1: And now, how many subscriptions have you bought since?
0: I gifted one, but I didn't do it the right way, so therefore I continue to pay for it and I keep getting the emails to myself. Don't forget that you gifted somebody. I'm like, what happened?
1: Next time you look at your credit card statement, you're going to have 72 here, 72 here.
0: What are you saying? This is a scam?
1: No, I'm just saying.
0: Is the Athletic a Ponzi scheme?
1: Absolutely not. It is. When you read Michael Russo writing about Dylan Larkin every day, I mean, the work that is poured in by some of these folks.
0: You don't have to sell it to me, brother. I was subscriber set. It was like, we're not in this world or in this game, and I'm sure that there's a cheating vibe to it, too.
1: Sure.
0: When you hear, but there's going to be this stock that comes out in like a month and a half, and you're going to want to, you know, save all your chips for this, and boom, the minute it comes out, get in there, it's going to be $10, and then sooner or later it goes to like $48.
1: Insider trading.
0: Insider trading is what we call it in the business. Thank you. With The Athletic, I was subscriber 17. At $3.43 a month. So as I've said before, not only the guests with like Johnny Athletic and Russo Radio and Alec Lewis and stuff like that, the guests are good, but we don't push The Athletic simply because we have some type of stake in it. I have no stake in The Athletic, and I'm still paying a monthly fee. It's just really, really good. If you like sports as a distraction, I'm a sports snob.
1: Yeah.
0: I'm a self-proclaimed sports snob. So therefore, I'm really into these World Cup games, even though I haven't watched more than 5 minutes of soccer in the last 4 years. I'm really into these games. That's sports snobbery, recognizing this is really good if you know what you're looking for and you put a little time into it. And like The Athletic does second to none work with that. So me being subscriber 17 back in 2017 – It hadn't even popped yet. It popped the day after I jumped
1: in. And I actually think
0: insider trading, though.
1: And when they do the 10-year anniversary, I actually do think they're inviting their first 50 subscribers up to the New York Times office.
0: Did I just really snort?
1: Are you kidding me? Yeah, but actually, speaking of, John Krasinski did a Nas Reed story this morning that is phenomenal. So that's what I would shout out today.
0: Well, I have not read it yet, and I will read it later. I had Russo Radio on the show yesterday.
1: Yeah.
0: I mean,
1: is Dylan Larkin coming or not?
0: I don't know.
1: Because if you can add a center,
0: like Gary Bettman,
1: if you can add a center to be able to get the puck in and out of the zones, I mean, I really see destiny for this team.
0: Well, destiny being
1: somewhere that this town needs to get so that these people here receive the reward for the passion that they put in every single year.
0: Am I talking to Kevin O'Connell right now about the Minnesota fan base and lamenting over not having a title since 91?
1: You are not talking to Kevin O'Connell right now. Typically, that happens at the TCO Performance Center on Tuesdays.
0: That piece of Dylan Larkin neutral zone trap steam.
3: Can you repeat the part of this stuff where you said all about the things?
0: So, Russo Radio story, super meaty.
1: Yeah.
0: And I'm sure you didn't read it because you don't like hockey, even though we're in the state of hockey. I would read it simply because you guys do the same thing. Mm-hmm. He's your cohort. And the way he and Joe Smith weave together, like to get to this Zuki thing where like, well, things ain't cool with Zuki, and he's like unhappy, and he's like 100% not going to come back. Just how he put that thing together, assumingly it was him, because he, you know, if there are two people writing a story that involves Michael Russo, well, he's only going to let Joe write 10%. So I'm assuming that Russo crafted that, but it was just meaty. It was just good. I think all journalists should read it just to see. Not necessarily how it has to be done every single way, but he's just good at what he does.
1: Yeah, I mean, I'm really happy
0: that you're here.
1: You don't need to hear that from me. But yeah, I mean, this guy's done it at the highest level for 20 years.
0: It's I'm really happy that you're here.
1: No, I'm really happy to be here. Thank you.
0: Okay, so per the talker and the talkback, free iHeartRadio app, Northern Fire prize to be given away later. If you don't understand why we can be an audio billboard at times and give away prizes with Northern Fire and stuff like that seemingly on a daily basis, ask MD. She'll explain it to
1: you.
0: And we'll share that prize momentarily. So current coaches in the NFL, not named Andy Reid.
1: This is a good question.
0: Current coaches. Well, when I thought of it last week, I was going to unfurl it last week. Then they traded for LaMelo Ball and I went pear-shaped. I think you can appreciate this. And I shared it yesterday in the opening segment. Because he got traded to the Timberwolves 14 minutes before 9 to noon.
1: That's tough.
0: After I had spent, because, like, you know, I'm not on the X machine a lot this time of the year. Same thing with you. We back off things. Mm-hmm. Absence makes the heart grow fonder. I ain't reading a lot of NFL stuff right now because, what, a month and change from now, it's just going to be a tidal wave for people like you and I, more so you than me.
1: Oof.
0: So I stay away from it a little bit, so I had no idea that there was like LaMelo steam bouncing around. I crack open the X machine 6:30 when I get here on Thursday. I'm like, LaMelo, what? What's a Substack? Well, then I saw Johnny Athletic wrote about it. So mm-hmm. I read a story. I'm like, damn, okay, where there's smoke, there's fire. So then I'm like, all right, I probably should start writing this out. I spent 45 minutes researching LaMelo Ball's injury history. I mean, broken ankle this, broken wrist that, questionable every day. He wakes up for the injury report, and somehow he stepped on some lady's foot in the front row at a road game and broke his ankle. I was fascinated. So I'm like, all right, I'm ready to talk this out. Not saying, no, don't do it, but I'm obsessed with context. And I wanted to lay out, if this happens, kind of what you're getting. Then I had a Kyler Murray tie to it and things like that. Well, then right before the radio show.
4: Welcome back to the show.
0: They trade for him.
1: Yeah.
0: And I went pear-shaped because that's all I had in front of me was the negative injury stuff.
1: Yeah. Yeah. You need to...
0: So I made this thing sound I made it sound, it was a little wonky and a little dicey.
1: Felt like you were too negative on it.
0: The answer is yes, but what I laid out was factual.
1: Right.
0: So it wasn't a, you idiots, how can you do this?
1: Right.
0: It's 246 possible games. He played 105. He's I called him Mercurial. Somebody deeply rooted in the Howe Covenant told me Mercurial's the wrong word. And I said, well, can I go with enigmatic? And they said, that's more apt.
1: And that person is a wordsmith.
0: Right. Okay.
1: Can we hire them? How sure. is Aaron Freeman?
0: It wasn't Summer of Free. Okay. Let him have his Summer of Free. Absence makes the heart grow fonder for him, too. So I just didn't give both sides of the story. Well, then, of course, I had a vocal maintenance day the next day, so I didn't give a chance. I didn't have a chance to give right. the other side of the story. So I was just like steam was coming out of my ears this weekend. Moral dilemma runs forth. I'm writing out this mellow thing. And so then I put together some ball bullet points yesterday mm-hmm. about his size and truly having somebody who is top whatever in the NBA, but he's really good at breaking people down off the dribble, what it's going to mean for the spot-up shooter in Anthony. And so I started to get into that. Then I started to think out the Kyler Murray thing a little bit where – these guys are kind of the same for different reasons, but they're in the same fishbowl and they're both under different rocks. They're shiny toys. They're fast. They occasionally make eye-opening plays. Mm-hmm. And then just when you're loving LaMelo, he hoists something off 1 foot from 33 and it's an air ball. And then you're like, what happened? And then at the end of a game that's close, he does the same thing. He goes in and wins and everybody's loving him. Then you got Kyler running roughshod on teams. Hitting your guy Trey McBride on a shallow cross that gets a nice block and ends up going for 30.
1: Good player.
0: And then he closes his eyes and throws a punt pass and loses the game. So it's they're kind of the same person where the onus and the pressure is on them to change the narratives.
1: Yeah.
0: Good morning.
1: I told a buddy this, and I know you can't really do this, so it's not totally fair for me to say. But I do wonder, like, if I just gave you a blind piece of paper and you didn't know the name of the player mm-hmm. and I laid out what LaMelo has done, what he did last year, the impact he had on teammates, and you didn't know it was LaMelo Ball, the young kid yep. who drove fast, whose father was in our lives for every day on TV for mm-hmm. an entire year, who played in his own youth league. But you just saw the impact he made on the floor.
0: His father, LeVar,
1: yeah.
0: hit on a host on ESPN within the last week when this lady, I can't remember her name, was like with LeVar. Stephen A. Smith's there too, and I think I can't remember the other guy. And she's like, okay, LeVar, do you mind if I change gears? LeVar's like, you can change gears with me anytime you want. You should have seen the lady's face.
1: It's crazy. My biggest thing is like, or my curiosity was if you just remove, and it's kind of similar with Kyler of like, if you just remove the name and the image that we all have in our minds. Of these guys,
0: I like this.
1: But you show me the performance, mm-hmm. recent performance, the impact they've had in some form or fashion.
0: Mm-hmm.
1: I do wonder
0: it to the next step.
1: I do wonder how different the reaction
0: yeah.
1: from people would actually be. And I the LaMelo thing is interesting to me because I'd be lying profusely if I said I've watched LaMelo play a lot of basketball.
0: Oh, I have.
1: In recent years. I really haven't.
0: Yeah, so I'm a but
1: little,
0: I have.
1: Yeah, yeah. So I'm a little speaking out of turn.
0: Yeah, I'm
1: but
0: not.
1: But I went through these stages of like in the hour after the news when you're on the radio and you're trying to make something happen after they just made this deal.
0: Yeah, and I'm embarrass
1: like,
0: myself.
1: I'm like, oh my gosh, LaMelo Ball, you're trying to get improve the discipline of this team. You're yeah. trying to improve the identity. And then you're reading, you're taking in all the narratives, and you start to see
0: yep.
1: the level of impact he has made when he's healthy.
0: Yeah. Or you text somebody who knows about all that.
1: Sure.
0: And you don't.
1: Right. Yeah.
0: And then you make that opinion yours, and that's how this game works.
1: Right. Absolutely. And so it is interesting. But I do that idea. I think the narrative of these guys in our minds, LaMelo, mm-hmm. Kyler, Sam Darnold when he got here.
0: Yeah.
1: Like the image of those people mm-hmm. compared to the actual skill set and production,
0: mm-hmm.
1: I do think is a very interesting dynamic.
0: I got a ticket after Canterbury Chapel last night, leaving Shakopee, going to Eden Prairie, a speeding ticket. And when the guy pulled me over, I showed him a text exchange with you.
2: I always love that.
0: And the fine
2: one.
0: Doubled.
1: I can't comment. I don't believe I can comment.
0: Yeah, I didn't get a ticket last night. Shakopee Blue, love you very much. Okay, 3-2. So just think
1: speaking of Shakopee.
0: Yeah, are you
1: I want to go to this Chris Stapleton. I want to go to this Chris Stapleton concert, all right?
0: Mm-hmm. It's what, like what I look like the leader of Live Nation.
1: I'm putting my pitch in, right? Yeah.
0: What I look like Dave Matthews.
1: Yeah, Brian Arault. I'm looking – JJ's agent.
0: Wait a second.
1: For tickets to the Chris Stapleton concert.
0: Are you?
1: Yeah,
0: why,
1: I am.
0: Why are you mean mugging me right now?
1: Because
0: what the hell did I do?
1: I really want to go.
0: Great.
1: And it's in Shakopee at this new beautiful amphitheater.
0: Yeah. Okay, now look here. With respect. First and foremost, see, we're so scattered when we get together, and I just love it.
1: You want to ask about these Hall of Fame coaches.
0: No, I want to know if you're in a hurry today.
1: No.
0: Okay, good. I got some things crafted for you.
1: Okay.
0: For two segments per your request. It's probably going to be more than two segments. We might stretch it three today.
1: I just got to be home by 11.
0: Oh, you got that sneaky call. That's right.
1: Mm-hmm.
0: All right. We're going to have to make that call in your car. But first and foremost, back to – I love that idea where you're like, we don't know the name, but this guy did this, is this, and you lay out like three or four of them and – talk to Ellen about this. Talk to MD about this. Because she gets it and you don't.
1: Sure.
0: With respect. And that's with respect because you're not thinking about the marketing of things. You're thinking about the story, the context, the baseline of where it begins and building it up from there.
1: Structure.
0: The structure, the LEDE, avoiding non-essential clauses mm-hmm. and split infinitives, putting that thing out of 2,000 words, cashing a check and calling it a day. That's the lot in life God has chosen to give you.
1: Thank you.
0: Now, with MD, she's going to hear something like this, and she's going to be like, how about the Mercurial Minute?
2: I always love that one.
0: And maybe it's the LaMelo Minute or the Kyler Murray Minute.
1: Sure.
0: Where you put something together like that, and then I'd be like, I'd come up with that, and MD would go, no, bad idea.
2: I always love that one.
0: But the marketing of what you just said, there's a bit there, specifically when you join us three times at the State Fair at the Great Minnesota Get-Together, you know, Falcon Heights and the traffic and the parking and the whole thing. And
1: no, that's great. I love the State Fair.
0: So
1: I'm so excited.
0: Well, so do I. Well, you're from Alabama. It's a bunch of fried food. I could.
1: I mean.
0: What an Alabama stereotype that is, by the way.
1: It's fine. I'm any Alabama stereotype. I embrace
0: we'll
1: every
0: find
1: part
0: out.
1: Of them.
0: Well, because I have seven of them coming up a little later that I researched this morning. So we'll see.
1: Of the
0: but
1: NFL
0: don't you
1: coaches,
0: like that market? I mean, you came up with a great idea.
1: Sure.
0: It's what you do. You're a scribe. You wouldn't get the 180 a year from the Athletic if you didn't come up with ideas like that.
1: I do think
0: and that
1: though,
0: doesn't include the bonus plan.
1: I do think, like, honestly, what people like if you, it's the same with when Rudy Gobert was acquired. There was a lot of obviously hysteria at the time. But like if you just blind, this is what this guy does in affecting shots at the rim.
0: Yep.
1: And this is how he's going to train. And it's not Rudy Gobert, the guy who, you know.
0: And your name is your buzzer.
1: Paul.
0: Like, Stifle Tower. Rudy Gobert.
1: I do think there's players in all sports
0: mm-hmm.
1: who make certain impacts, but the narrative of the way they've been covered, or the narrative of you know how their path or what has happened off the field or whatever, it overcomes the actual production or the skill set in some way. Now, like all of the Melo and Kyler, the lack of durability, that is a big conversation, especially when I just watched the NBA playoffs and I watched the physicality in the playoffs.
0: More so, with Melo than Murray.
1: I mean,
0: it's 246 possible games. He hasn't even played close to half.
1: That's probably right. But I would say
0: probably
1: the physicality.
0: Right.
1: But I'd say the physicality of the NFL in terms of taking one hit from ex-edge rusher, it could be pretty dicey.
0: Okay, so for like the Mercurial Minute, which could be the midfielder minute because...
1: Like Luka Modric, if you show me... I'm just kidding.
0: Now, you and I, with respect...
4: I got it.
0: We what's Luka Modric? What am I missing?
1: He's a Croatian midfielder who's phenomenal.
0: Whoa! Where did that come from?
1: When you say sports snob, like the World Cup.
0: Yeah, you are.
1: The World Cup.
0: I know.
1: Like I know nothing about soccer. I'm not going to lie about
0: it. You.
1: But when I start to watch, I want to know about all these players. Like so, the Ivory Coast, they've got this left winger, Yann Diamande.
0: Are you kidding me with this?
1: Like I start reading, and it's. Wow. I think some people think sports
0: your next level.
1: Like are sports writers really fan? Like sadly,
0: most aren't.
1: Unbelievable to the point of hysteria of the amount of fandom for these things I don't really care about anyway.
0: Right, but for you, but most get
1: for
0: a little crotchety and
1: I mean, I get crotchety.
0: Turn the nose up on the game's too slow and all this flopping and how come the ball's in the stands and the clock's still running? It's just stupid. And why don't you widen the net so each game can be 8-7? Yeah, takes like that are just dumb. Oh, wow. All right. Mercurial minute.
2: I always love that one.
0: Let's call it the midfielder minute. And you are going against Brett. Your name is your buzzer.
1: Okay.
0: And I'm doing this off the top of my head.
1: This should be great.
0: Ready? So your name is your buzzer. It's a midfielder minute.
1: Okay.
0: With maybe three clues.
1: And how is Clint Dempsey?
0: Okay. Currently playing.
1: Okay.
0: In the knockout round of 32. Has scored a fair amount in the World Cup. Wears number 20. Last name begins with a B. And rhymes with Cucamelia.
4: I have no idea.
5: Brett.
0: Go ahead.
5: You're talking about, well, I don't know how to pronounce it for you, but it's Balogun.
0: Oh, so Balogun. Yeah. Oh, I thought it was Bougainvillea. Number 20 for the USA.
1: Oh,
0: sports novel. Yeah, holy cow, you got to know who this guy is.
1: No, the striker. I know him.
0: Yeah.
1: I didn't know his number, though.
0: Okay. He's not a midfielder?
5: He's a striker, but
1: yeah. Exactly. Right.
5: It's all good.
0: That's why we need MD.
1: Yeah.
0: So the games and the marketing at KFAN.com are executed the right way, and people scoop chips in the squeeze. Ask her. She understands. You don't.
1: I think the future Hall of Fame head coaches in the NFL currently.
0: Mm-hmm. It's tough, isn't it?
1: I think McVay.
0: Well, why don't you plug in the copyright Dan Cole, the common man. Plug in the team covering computer. I think it's Kevin O'Connell. He absolutely will win two Super Bowls. And Brian Flores will follow him after he goes into TV and get into the HOF. Copyright Dan Cole, the common man.
1: No, I wouldn't go there yet.
0: Think about it and let's pause.
1: Okay.
0: Alec Lewis, The Athletic, theathletic.com, at Alec_Lewis via Twitter. 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
10: AP News. Good morning, I'm Ed Donahue. Some big rulings today from the Supreme Court. The justices upheld a broad conception of birthright citizenship, rejecting President Trump's executive order declaring children born to people in the U.S. illegally or temporarily are not American citizens. Another ruling is out, and it's another setback for transgender Americans. Here's the AP's Sankar Magani.
11: The High Court has upheld laws in Idaho and West Virginia barring transgender girls and women from school athletic teams. The conservative majority says the laws do not violate either the Constitution or Title IX, which prohibits sex discrimination in education. The decision seems likely to extend to more than two dozen other GOP-led states with similar bans. The Supreme Court has repeatedly ruled against transgender Americans the past year, and President Trump was surprised that this case even got to the high court.
12: I mean, could you imagine 20 years ago talking about men playing in women's sports? They think you're crazy.
11: The ruling does not resolve lawsuits challenging laws and regulations in other states that let transgender athletes compete consistent with their gender identity. Sagar Meghani, Washington.
10: The Supreme Court has struck down limits on party spending in federal elections, backing a Republican appeal. Mediators Steve Witkoff and Jared Kushner are in Qatar, talking with mediators in negotiations with Iran. Qatar's Foreign Minister Majed El Ansari says the content of talks is what you'd expect.
13: We have a track on the nuclear side, you have a track on the economic and Strait of Hormuz issue, you have a track on security and the regional security.
10: A new AP NORC Center poll shows Americans' views on the American flag are divided by politics, age, and race. The Consumer Confidence Index ticked up as gas prices fall, but Americans are still gloomy about the economy. This is AP News.
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19: I'm meteorologist Rodney Price. Sunny to mostly sunny. Not a bad Tuesday afternoon. Highs in the lower 80s. Southwest winds a little breezy. For tonight, mostly clear, lower 60s. On Wednesday, it will be warmer, mostly sunny. Highs in the upper 80s. Celebrate Independence Day in Worthington, Minnesota with live music, food, and fireworks on July 3rd and 4th. Right now, it's 70.
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21: PA? Well, I'll probably go without saying, but I'm going to say anyway, I don't like you.
0: The Con!
22: Personal foul. Clipping.
0: All right, so. Yeah, where's the bougainvillea page? Oh, yeah. All right, so. Eliminate Andy Reid.
1: Mm-hmm.
0: Eliminate Andy Reid from the equation. McVay. What do you think about, well, McVay?
1: Yeah, I think
0: so. That would be low-hanging.
1: I think Sean McVay.
0: Low-hanging fruit?
1: Yeah.
0: He ain't in yet.
1: I mean.
0: Bro, Belichick's not in. Shanahan and Coughlin, it's weird.
1: Yeah, but the Belichick thing is like, it felt very much.
0: Contrived.
1: Yeah.
0: Yeah.
1: It's just
0: like,
1: not.
0: Like sour grapes.
1: Yeah, yeah. It's not.
0: The voters can be of the crotchety variety because a lot of them are super old school.
1: The Mike Shanahan one, like I you're going to laugh.
0: What time you got to leave?
1: I was probably
0: 45 like, at the latest.
1: I would say 30 at the latest.
0: That's special.
1: Go ahead. I had a conversation with, I was talking to a longtime NFL coach probably 2 weeks ago.
0: And how is Mike McCarthy?
1: And we were talking about. We're talking about the wide zone because the Vikings have worked hard on it.
0: Yep.
1: And he
0: how is Rico Dennison?
1: And he's Rico is the O-line coach, I believe,
0: in
1: for
0: Vegas.
1: The Raiders. Yeah.
0: Yeah.
1: Kirk really loved him. Wanted Kevin to bring him here. They never did it. So in this conversation morphed into a Mike Shanahan, why is he not in the Hall of Fame?
0: Right.
1: And this coach thinking it was crazy. But yeah, I think McVay won Super Bowl, but he's been to two.
0: Mm-hmm.
1: He really has elevated the game every single year.
0: He's likable.
1: Yeah.
0: That matters.
1: He's likable, but I think he's just had a major impact on the arc of NFL football schematically.
0: Yeah.
1: So it goes beyond just like the wins.
0: Okay. With respect.
1: Yeah.
0: Mike Shanahan
1: has also.
0: I mean, yeah. I think he was likable. I don't know. Anybody have any problems with old school Shanning? Not next level Shanning,
1: I mean,
0: old
1: sure,
0: school Shanning.
1: I'm sure some, I mean, you're a head
0: two-time
1: coach.
0: Super Bowl champion, one of the most respected offensive minds in the history of the league.
1: That one is
0: like
1: crazy.
0: Invented stuff, you know?
1: Yeah, that one is crazy. I would be, at some point, it feels like somebody's going to push for it and that will happen.
0: Well, Tom Coughlin won two Super Bowls.
1: Yeah.
0: And he led the Jaguars to the playoffs, I think in their first year with Mark Brunell and Tony Boselli.
1: And he lived in Jacksonville, well, which is probably deserving.
0: Yeah. All right, so McVay, he'd be in the – so the question is if anybody's so inclined via the talkbacks, eliminate Andy Reid. Which coach is currently in the NFL not named Andy Reid – do you believe we'll make it to the Pro Football Hall of Fame one day?
1: It's early with Mike McDonald, but Mike McDonald is definitely on that trajectory.
0: Has to be in. Because he got one so early in his bid.
1: The hard one, I mean, like, if Mike Shanahan's not in and Kyle hasn't won a Super Bowl, like, that's really tough. But Kyle has had an incredible amount of success. And
0: he ain't close.
1: You're probably right, but like he's.
0: I love him, and I love his schemes, and everybody steals from everybody, but everybody steals from him.
1: Yeah.
0: Shoot, you got people drafting tight ends who never caught or scored touchdowns in the Big Ten to play the Juszczyk role.
1: Yeah.
0: I mean, that's how well respected his stuff is. And his father, Mike, 2-time Super Bowl champion, not in.
1: Crazy.
0: What about Sirianni? Bend to 2-1-1.
1: I mean. Potentially, but I feel like that team was so loaded. Is he going to be dinged for the talent? Like, I mean, I'd say like Howie Roseman's probably gets into the Hall of Fame, right?
0: Mm-hmm. Yes. So, I like that.
1: So,
0: but like Mike Shanahan, okay, well, you had Elway. Okay, so maybe that.
1: Sure.
0: Okay, but Tom Coughlin had Eli Manning.
2: I always love
0: that. Now, I think Eli Manning is a Hall of Fame quarterback. Why? Won 2 Super Bowls and was Super Bowl MVP for 1 or 2 of them.
1: Yeah.
0: But Fantasy Football Nation in the Age of Rage, specifically where we're all getting squeezed on candy bars that are smaller in size and higher in price. Super special. So with all that being known, like Eli Manning, Joe Flacco called and nobody freaking cares. But when he got to the postseason, which should matter to those of the crotchety variety making these votes, he came up Brady big most of the time, you know?
1: Yeah. I guess my other question is, like, if you were to throw a dart on a young, newer – like guy who hasn't accomplished much yet, but you're
0: and how is Mike LaFleur?
1: No, but you're throwing it like, who would it be? That's for me maybe the most.
0: That's Mike McDonald.
1: No, I think he's already above the line of what I'm talking about. I'm talking if you're
0: Liam
1: going
0: Cohen,
1: your O'Connells, your Cohens, your Jesse Minters.
0: Is Matt LaFleur still new enough because he's been around longer than those guys?
1: No, I'd consider him on the line probably of what I'm talking about versus not.
0: Until the scribes get together and they're like, let me get this straight. The guy threw bad passes off his back foot his entire career, and the one calling.
1: You're talking Jordan Love?
0: Yeah, and the one calling
1: the
0: plays.
1: I think Jordan Love is good.
0: And putting it all together never changed it.
1: Yeah, I think
0: that plays into it.
1: I think Jordan Love is good. So
0: he is good. But to get to the Hall of Fame, you got to be great.
1: You need a quarterback who's great. There's no doubt about it.
0: Sean Payton. Now, how's this going to work? Okay,
1: he's, for you.
0: Well, no. Well, it's not just me because he's the anti-Vike, and when he wears his visor, it's just strange how 10 horns come out of the visor whenever they play the Vikes. Ask MD; she might know. But he was caught cheating and was suspended for a year and took the filled his pockets and emptied his soul. I'm going to cheat with Bounty Gate. I'm going to get to the game. I'm going to win the game. And then I'm going to have to lose a season and lose all my money or lose all the money that comes with it that season. And then I'm going to come back. you know, and go. What now? Like, if he wins a Super Bowl with Denver,
1: yeah,
0: it's a 100%. They'll look the other way.
1: I mean, but still accomplishing what he did in New Orleans, you wonder if that's going to be enough.
0: Mm-hmm.
1: Because I mean, what they did, especially to revive that city in many ways, I that's a tough one.
0: Remember that Monday Night Football game against Atlanta? They had it was after Hurricane.
1: I mean, Katrina. I was probably 9 years old. Yeah.

0: Yeah,
1: that's so I'm
0: true.
1: Not sure if
0: yeah, it was unbelievable. It was a Monday night football game. It was the first game at the Superdome after Katrina. I mean, people were crying in the stands. It was super emotional, and the Saints won the game.
1: But it's tough again, and this is why it's so he had Drew Brees. Like, it's so that's the other thing that I often wonder, and it's similar to the earlier conversation. Like, let's just take, I mean, you take Kevin O'Connell or you take Liam Cohen, but if you replace certain coaches' quarterback position with a certain benchmark, like McVay.
0: Great point.
1: Jared Goff into Matthew Stafford.
0: Yep. You're playing fast right now. Cancel the 11 o'clock call.
1: I can't.
0: All right. Well, then let's pause because I want to get into some Viking stuff with you. It's Alec Lewis at Alec_Lewis via X. Please follow if you are so inclined. Double B produces, and I'm Paul Allen. 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
6: For Eminent Sports, I'm Kevin Faulness. The Twins were in Houston last night.
7: 1-1, rolled slowly towards second. Cody Clemens has it, flips out of his glove to Royce Lewis, and mercifully this game comes to an end. 4-3, the final out, and the Twins survive. Despite a three-run ninth inning from the Astros, the Twins triumph by a final score of 5-4. It's another save for Yoenis Gomez.
6: Twins radio with the final call. Zebby Matthews was great, going seven innings and giving up just one run on four hits. He was feeling it.
8: Yeah, for sure. Was able to attack hitters early, especially early in game. You know, stay ahead, keep them off balance. I feel like kind of got away from me there a little bit later in the game, but it's good enough to get the win.
6: Twins have won two straight. Joe Ryan's on the mound tonight for game two of the series at 7:10. In hockey, the Wild named a former Gopher as head coach of the Iowa Wild. It's former NHL defenseman Stu Bickel.
9: I'd like to thank Bill Guerin, Matt Hendricks, the entire Minnesota Wild organization for trusting me with this opportunity. My family and I are super excited to get going. You know, a lot of work ahead in terms of preparing for the season, and we're embracing that. Super lucky to be a part of this organization again, having gone through here as a player as well. Obviously, there's a little bit of benefit of familiarity there. But we're really excited to, you know, dig into the development and everything we have going down there in Iowa.
6: That's Stu Bickel. Speaking of development, the Wild have development camp this week, a chance to see a lot of young faces, like Charlie Stramel. He's recovering from a broken foot.
10: Yeah, felt good. You know, a lot of the pain's gone and just soreness here and there, but getting there should be 100% here on the ice in a couple weeks, so just keep moving forward.
6: Free agency opens tomorrow at 11 a.m. in the National Hockey League. The Lynx, they're off until Friday. That's when they'll be in New York. Kevin Faulness, MNN Sports.
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0: Of all of them now.
1: But the narrative, again, like let's say in New York, it goes terrible. Mm-hmm. Because let's say Jackson Dart isn't the guy they want him to be or whatever.
0: Yeah.
1: Like, the Jim Harbaugh, like, in the event he wins with the Chargers, he made it with the 49ers, mm-hmm. that would be an interesting one. I bring it up because I think the Chargers, and this could be a preposterous statement tournament. I really am high on what the Chargers could be in 2026. Really high.
0: Tough division.
1: But what Mike McDaniel is going to do for that run game, which should then help out Justin Herbert, who I do really like,
0: yep.
1: And a defense that is replacing Jesse Minter with a defensive coordinator who knows that system very well.
0: And you've always been a big Scott Matlock guy.
1: Tucker Fisk as well.
0: Tucker Fisk.
1: Two men in a truck fullback crew.
0: That's fantastic.
1: Thank you.
0: Okay, now hold on here. Do you think the Vikings will use all three quarterbacks at some point this year? So if you were to, and if you can't do it because it's dumb, if you were to parse between them and be like, well, yeah, I do. I believe it'll be 80% Murray, whatever percent McCarthy, whatever percent Wentz. Or do you think that they'll just use one? Like, what percent chance do you think there is they will play, they will start? They will start three different guys this year.
1: In the event of injury, or like factoring in injury,
0: yeah,
1: I would say like the safe money would be that multiple guys start, whether it's two or three, just mm-hmm. because of injury.
0: Mm-hmm.
1: But that's not for me like favoring one guy over another or saying one guy's going to start and struggle and then they're going to replay. I just think the odds of injury
0: yep.
1: with all three guys. Kyler Murray, J.J. McCarthy, and Carson Wentz,
0: mm-hmm.
1: the odds of injury for all of them is extremely high
0: okay.
1: because of the injuries that they've suffered in recent history.
0: 9 to noon had a key conversation, and it transpired with somebody who is not Kevin O'Connell.
1: How is Trent Kirshner?
0: But it's somebody who absolutely would know what they're talking about with the team's running game, or at least where it is now. And with the quarterback situation, and it happened within the last couple of weeks. So 9 to noon, and I'll share with you, you know, what it was all about off the air. 9 to noon received absolutely no certainty on who the quarterback was going to be. And this person did not care. Okay. That's how much he likes the team and is the newest to rave about Frank Smith. I mean, it started with you and the scribes and everything, like when they made the move and McDaniel and A-Chain and just everything there. And then I just kept hearing it and hearing it and hearing it from the right people. This right here, I'm telling you, outside of O'Connell, outside of Keith Carter, the offensive line coach, it's not them. But it's somebody who cares, somebody who matters, and somebody who would know. So we're being serious here when I share this. When, in quick fashion, because it's the offseason, I talked about the quarterbacks with this individual, just cut me off and said, I don't care who the quarterback is. This Frank Smith and the running game situation that's being put in here, he just raved about it. This is the most pivotal Frank Smith intel 9 to noon has received. The conversation then went to Bredesen. Okay, well, he makes the team and he plays. I ain't the first to say that,
1: yeah.
0: But he's going to make the team. And he's going to play more than I think a lot of people think. He probably is going to play when they drafted him. Let's just say, and this is credit to you because you were the first to snip this out. I couldn't pick this person out of a two-person lineup standing next to Muggsy Bogues when you shared his name with me.
3: I always love that one.
0: Let's just say there may be some Demond Claibornes talking about jerseys in U.S. Bank Stadium by the time the Colts get here with Jalen Travis. So we got to wait a little bit, and he's a kid. He's young. Well, again, makes team and plays, and I'm not changing the proclamation.
1: Are you talking about Demond Claibornes?
0: Or and Bredesen. They both make the team, and they both play.
1: Yeah, I mean, I don't think.
0: All right, let's land the plane.
1: Yeah, I know. You got more.
0: Okay, well, here it is. This is the end of it.
1: Okay.
0: And all of what was shared with me, and I shared some of it with you, it was all with little care who the quarterback is. Very, very interesting given the individual and the chat. So we're going to work around this in thematic fashion when I'm around here because I get asked the question a bunch because people care about the quarterbacks, and I know you do too because I read your mailbags and I watch your podcast when you turn the podcast into a mailbag. And whether it's outside the paddock at Canterbury Park or whatever – Kyler this, JJ that, Kyler this. I mean, so many people care about this. Just to dagger it, somebody of significance who matters and raving about Frank Smith. Dude, I don't care who the quarterback is. This guy here's doing this. This guy here from Wake Forest? Are you kidding me? And then Bredesen and like how it ties into it. I'm like, damn, man. But the A topic here is, dude, I don't care who the quarterback is. Now, that might be a little far, but you know what I mean.
1: Yeah.
0: That might be a little far. That might stretch it a little far.
1: Well, I have said this. If you're listening to this show or you're listening or you're reading or whatever, and you're a big Vikings fan and you're like, why should I be over the moon optimistic about what 2026 could be for the Vikings and the Vikings offense.
0: Like you said in February, Frank Smith.
1: The primary, more than anything for me, the primary reason for optimism would be this. Quarterback play rises to a certain benchmark. Doesn't have to be amazing, rises to a certain level. What does that do? You might be driving around, you're asking, what does that do? Well, it forces the defense to allocate a lot of defenders in coverage. What does that do?
0: Yep.
1: It opens up a lot of room for the run game.
0: Yeah.
1: And when you add that to the way they're training the offensive line, or the way they've trained the offensive line this spring, which is different than anything I've seen since I've started covering this team, and they are able to run the football out of different packages to then start to actually, for the first time that I can remember in a long time since Kevin O'Connell's been here, dictate to defenses to where you can run when you want to run and you can throw when you want to throw and they have to cover all of it. Then the offense can be pretty dynamic and probably rise to a level that it hasn't even risen yet since Kevin has been here. That's if you're an optimist.
0: Yep.
1: Now, a lot has to go right for that to happen.
0: Yep.
1: Frank Smith, yeah, he was Mike McDaniel's right-hand man in Miami. He knows all about that 49ers-ish style system. He was great in bridging that system together. But all of this stuff has to show in meaningful practice and when the season starts for me personally to buy in completely. I understand being optimistic about it, being positive about it. Until I really see them commit to the run game like that on a weekly basis, I'm going to, I'd say, be hesitantly optimistic.
0: What a disservice I and we have done to the listening audience with the Northern Fire Talkback Talker Tuesday and the $25 prize that's given away at the end of the show. We're going to start playing talkbacks next segment. When the question is, can you get to five coaches currently coaching in the NFL not named Andy Reid who are going to make it to the Pro Football Hall of Fame? We don't include Frank Smith.
1: That's my thing.
0: Kidding me?
1: That's my, like, I've talked to certain, I talked to Teron Armstead, who was the left tackle in Miami and who worked with, and we talked.
0: How is Larry Bonaconte?
1: We talked in depth about Frank
0: or
1: Smith.
0: Or Nick Bonaconte.
1: And I really, there is a lot of faith, of former players, of coaches who have worked with Frank Smith, mm-hmm. of what he's going to provide. But to herald him as the run game whisperer when you've already heralded the head coach as the quarterback, I mean, it's just like the performance and the production has to exist. Yep.

0: Look. But now you see what I'm saying about that ludicrous 8.5. And I ain't going to bet it. But, I mean, I'm telling, it's the squeeze out there, man. You're getting candy bars that are half the size for double the price in the squeeze. So people need to make some cash. And 8.5 for a season total for the – they got a 9 last year with the Darrisaw bit and the quarterback bit. Are you kidding me with this 8.5?
1: Sure.
0: It's a mistake, and somebody needs to pay.
1: But they're like, and I don't want to be all negative here, but like, if you want to flip the conversation and say, okay, Alex, so why should I be pessimistic about what's possible in 2026?
0: Okay.
1: I could rattle off at least 9 things
0: that were worse than last year.
1: I don't know if that were worse than last year, but
0: okay, well, like, last year is the last pass performance off which we can go.
1: Like, okay, I'm just going to lob this up. What if Andrew Van Ginkle suffers a serious injury?
0: Like he did last year, and they still won 9?
1: More serious than he suffered. And also, you don't have the depth at edge rusher currently than you had.
0: So what are the comps for Jake Golday?
1: He's a rookie.
0: I understand.
1: And to expect him to be Andrew Van Ginkle
0: is
1: foolish beyond belief.
0: I understand.
1: So you could go there. You could go offensive line, mm-hmm. Blake Brandel at center, yeah. More offensive line injuries.
0: Because the center situation last year was just so stable. What I'm saying? You see, it's the 8.5. That's the bid. All they got to do is get 9. This, I'm telling you, I've done this thing long enough to know what a 9 or more win team looks like.
1: Yeah, but I also think you're factoring in the last 5 wins, and I'm not going to take anything away because winning is winning.
0: Yep.
1: But the Commanders without Jaden Daniels, you're playing with Marcus Mariota, and barely. And also,
0: he played, but the ferocity of the defense knocked him out.
1: Sure. You're talking the Green Bay Packers backups in week 18 or week 17, whatever it was.
0: Okay.
1: That was a victory. You know, the Lions, down the back half were very, very hurt.
0: Okay.
1: And the defense dominated.
0: What do you think of the Chicago Bears? Pretty good all year, right?
1: I think they're pretty good.
0: Vikings should have swept them.
2: I always love
0: and
2: that
0: those
2: one.
0: Games, the first game of the year and then the Duvernay bit. I mean, they were a 98% chance to sweep the division champions. And everybody, including you, are on beloved BJ's jock for the wonderful work he did last year.
1: He's great.
0: He's a terrific coach. He's great. And guess who should have swept him? The team that won 9 games.
1: Yeah, yes, but you again, this is where like the 9, the 8.5, it's just nitpicky because yes, had Ivan Pace not gone on the wrong gap and tackled Devin Duvernay, mm-hmm. you win the game. But like that's what separate the discipline of that is what separates the greats from the not greats.
0: Thus Frank Smith and discipline with the running game and DeMond Claiborne following Bredesen.
1: No, to your point, I do think it's a conversation that I've tried to bang the drink. Hopefully you saw like minicamp. It was like,
0: bro, you put me on it.
1: It was like, here's the quarterback stuff, but I want to tell you that the offensive line is training in a different way than I've seen.
0: Yes.
1: And for me,
0: yes.
1: I do think that is really important. I think that conversation, once training camp begins, it's going to be all quarterback. But what about Caleb Banks' health? What about the defensive line?
0: Fair point.
1: Because that's another.
0: Well, there's no doubt because what Hargrave and Allen gave last year made those two in Philadelphia just blush. I mean, honestly, seriously, how dominating were they the entire season?
1: I mean, Jonathan Allen was at least, I mean, serviceable.
0: He was fine.
1: He was serviceable.
0: Okay. We got 2.5 minutes. Are you back in for the feast this year?
1: Yeah.
0: Good. The Steve's family was asking about you the other day.
1: Good. We'll have to set up a meeting with Chad Abbott to go through possibilities.
0: The particulars?
1: Yeah.
0: So what, you want to raise in the squeeze?
1: I'm just saying.
0: Are you kidding me?
1: I might have to call in Tom Condon and have a conversation with Chad Abbott.
0: Talk to MD.
3: Is there a Warren clause on the contract too, or no?
1: Warren gave me a CD at one of the feasts that I still have in my apartment.
0: What did you think of the LaMelo Ball trade?
1: Again, first hour, I'm like, what are they? And then after that, I'm starting to get excited about mm-hmm. the lack of stickiness among the offense once the ball starts to flow. I cannot wait to be in that arena to watch those two guys play. I just can't wait for that.
0: Are you familiar with a lady named Shannon Spake?
1: Yeah, I am. She was, I think, ESPN right. for a long time.
0: Oh, right on. She's the sideline reporter for Charlotte Hornets TV. She joins about 25 minutes from now. But little did I know, she covered NASCAR in Sonoma, California last weekend. And she, like, for TNT, she's done NASCAR digital stuff

0: podcast, stuff like that. I mean, she's an elite NASCAR mind. I had no idea. Low-hanging fruit here from a stereotypical standpoint.
1: Talladega. Here we go.
0: Is NASCAR big in Alabama?
2: I always love that one.
1: It's a really poor question. Is Frank Smith the run game whisperer?
0: Okay. So wait, NASCAR is dominant big in Alabama.
1: Gigantic.
0: So off that, I found some low-hanging fruit Alabama stereotypes. I would just
1: Was it an apple or an orange?
0: I would just like, it was a banana. I would just like you to share whether it's true or false. Alabama stereotypes largely paint the state as a rural, deeply religious and conservative area defined by strong accents, college football obsession, and outdated cultural views.
1: And how is ChatGPT?
0: While some tropes reflect genuine cultural features, others are exaggerated or rooted in mean-spirited, classist bigotry. So, Southern hospitality. Consensus among users on Quora. What's Quora? Q-U-R-R-A. Is it a poor man's Reddit?
1: Similar. It's like Yahoo Answers back in the day. You ask a question, a lot of people respond.
0: Okay. Consensus among users on that confirms genuine friendliness, politeness, and community care.
1: That's true.
0: Are highly prevalent in Alabama. Mm-hmm. College football obsession. The rivalry between Alabama, Roll Tide, and Auburn University, War Eagle, consumes much of the local culture and dominates social calendars in the fall. That's correct?
1: That would be correct.
0: Accents and dialect. While a distinct Southern drawl is common, media portrayals often use it as a shorthand to imply a lack of education or basic amenities.
1: That would be correct.
0: Okay. Dietary habits. Hearty, deep-fried, or
1: butter.
0: Hearty, deep-fried, or pork-seasoned traditional Southern cooking and sweet tea is a staple, though modern cities feature diverse culinary scenes.
1: That would be correct.
0: Modern city in Alabama.
1: Birmingham.
0: Is that an oxymoron?
1: Birmingham is a modern city, and it's one of the best food cities in the country, okay. most underrated.
0: Religion and politics. The state is heavily associated with the Bible Belt and staunch conservatism. However, users on something called Quora emphasize that ideological diversity exists with growing progressive pockets and diverse religious minorities in urban centers. Would you say true or false to that?
1: That would be correct.
0: Education and industry. The stereotype of an uneducated populace of Alabama ignores major research hubs.
1: UAB.
0: Like Huntsville, home to NASA.
1: Space and Rocket Center.
0: And high-tech engineer. Who knew?
1: Yeah.
0: Huntsville.
1: Yeah.
0: And
1: UAB.
0: And reputable universities like UAB. Right. Extremes. Destructive tropes.
1: Where'd you get this? Because it's pretty good. How is cloud?
0: Assumptions of incest, backwardness. Widely recognized as. Okay, so we'll skip it right there.
1: Yeah, we will. Back to Frank Smith.
0: Incest true or false in Alabama.
1: Have you bought your Frank Smith fathead yet?
0: No, but I can't wait to hear the talkback coming up around the corner about this HOF talker I have. You, my friend, honestly, I don't care what Dane Mizutani, Jace Frederick, Craig.
1: You're naming some great people.
0: Or Courtney Cronin say about you. I think you're doing awesome job at The Athletic and TheAthletic.com.
1: I appreciate it. Right now, actually, at The Athletic, we do every summer a Vikings fan survey.
0: Oh, sweet.
1: So if you're a fan, you hop in and you answer a bunch of questions. And it is a great barometer every year for confidence level and ownership, head coach, defensive coordinator, GM. And it gives you a pretty – and I'll pull up last year's and 2 years ago. So it should give a pretty nice barometer. But the four you mentioned, Dane, Jace, Mark Craig, and Courtney Cronin.
0: I had Jace on the radio show yesterday, I think, for the first time. He was terrific.
1: Jace is incredible.
0: He's really good at what he does.
1: Jace goes on the Dane Moore show.
0: That's where I heard
1: and
0: it.
1: And it's just –
0: how good is that?
1: I mean
0: – the Dane Moore NBA podcast is the bomb.
1: It's the number 13 most listened to basketball podcast in America right now.
0: Are you kidding me?
1: Yeah.
0: Well done, Dane.
1: Dane. I was at Mill City getting some running shoes.
0: Oh, that's cool. Now the banker's going to get –
1: the woman helping me out was like, "You're a big sports fan. Do you listen to Dane? I listen to him all the time. I love the Timberwolves."
0: Oh, wow.
1: Dane is He's great.
0: I know you have an 11 o'clock call. Yeah. Tell DeMond Claiborne's aunt I say hello, and I look forward to meeting her on the sideline of the Green Bay game week one.
1: Thank you.
0: And that her nephew is going to make the team, and he's going to play because I have steam.
1: Okay.
0: You're the best. Have a great summer if I don't see you for a little while.
1: You and, as well.
0: Tell Ellen that I say hi.
1: Yep.
0: That's Alec Lewis, The Athletic, theathletic.com. Some of the talkbacks plus Brett's Bits and Bets are coming up next on KFAN.
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9: AP News. Good morning, I'm Ed Donahue. Some big rulings today from the Supreme Court. The justices upheld a broad conception of birthright citizenship, rejecting President Trump's executive order declaring children born to people in the U.S. illegally or temporarily are not American citizens. Another ruling is out, and it's another setback for transgender Americans. Here's the AP's Sagar Magani.
10: The High Court has upheld laws in Idaho and West Virginia barring transgender girls and women from school athletic teams. The conservative majority says the laws do not violate either the Constitution or Title IX, which prohibits sex discrimination in education. The decision seems likely to extend to more than two dozen other GOP-led states with similar bans. The Supreme Court has repeatedly ruled against transgender Americans the past year, and President Trump was surprised that this case even got to the High Court.
11: I mean, could you imagine 20 years ago talking about men playing in women's sports? They'd think you're crazy.
10: The ruling does not resolve lawsuits challenging laws and regulations in other states that let transgender athletes compete consistent with their gender identity. Sagar Magani, Washington.
9: The Supreme Court has struck down limits on party spending in federal elections, backing a Republican appeal. Mediators Steve Witkoff and Jared Kushner are in Qatar, talking with mediators in negotiations with Iran. Qatar's Foreign Minister Majed El Ansari says the content of talks is what you'd expect.
12: We have a track on the nuclear side, you have a track on the economic and Strait of Hormuz issue, you have a track on security and the regional security.
9: A new AP NORC Center poll shows Americans' views on the American flag are divided by politics, age, and race. The Consumer Confidence Index ticked up as gas prices fall, but Americans are still gloomy about the economy. This is AP News.
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20: I'm meteorologist Rodney Price. Sunny to mostly sunny. Not a bad Tuesday afternoon. Highs in the lower 80s. Southwest winds a little breezy. For tonight, mostly clear, lower 60s. On Wednesday, it will be warmer, mostly sunny. Highs in the upper 80s. Celebrate Independence Day in Worthington, Minnesota with live music, food, and fireworks on July 3rd and 4th. 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

0: Now, Brett's Bits and Bets is on the horizon, courtesy of Canterbury Park and canterburypark.com. We have a four-day racing week beginning Thursday at 5 o'clock. Come out and say hello to the Steam team. 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Then Saturday and Sunday racing. 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Come out to where the people come to play, where they look for the Steam team every single day for learned touts. And here's what we're going to do. Given it is a Northern Fire Talker Tuesday, we have talkbacks that are going to come in for the Hall of Fame current coach talker. Yours truly unfurled. Doesn't have to be that. We have a segment or two later for talkbacks. So really, dealer's choice, whatever's up your sleeve. Join 9 to noon via the free iHeartRadio app, up to 30 seconds for the talkbacks. But Brett is going to unfurl a sports-related nugget that will make up the bits. But then at the end, he's going to offer Brett's bet. And we laugh and joke and crack wise about a lot of things at FM 100.3 KFAN. I ain't joking about this, and I've been in this industry for more than half my life. The horse racing betting industry. When Brett fills in for Nordo 9 to noon and we do Brett's bets and bits and bets, he's hit 83.5% of his predictions, and we're now over 15 over the course of the last 2.5 years. The one yesterday was over 2.5 in Brazil and Japan and a World Cup game in the knockout 32. My man said over in a soccer game. How fast is he playing?
1: I always love that one.
0: Like I said earlier, you needed a stiff drink because it took a while to get that three. But nevertheless, you got the money as it finished 2-1. So I'd say, let's see, Shannon Spake joins in 14 minutes. So we're about 7.5, 8 minutes away from scooping chips in the squeeze, courtesy of Double B Brett Blakemore. But the first bit would be...
2: Well, it is World Cup. By the way, I did see a texter say that I won them like $80 yesterday. Sweet. On Brett's bets. Just yeah. Saying.
0: Well, no, they're lying because there actually was another zero behind it, but they didn't want to have to tip you.
2: Exactly. Plenty of games other than in the World Cup. And really, that to me is... the sports. I mean, yeah, I've got some NBA nuggets on the way, but
0: right,
2: the thing
0: the
2: that's
0: deal.
2: Happening right yep. now is the World Cup.
0: You're talking in circles because you're nervous. 3-2 off what I said to you into this segment about the structure of this individual play that we're running.
2: Yes.
0: It's going to go bit, talk back, bet, maybe talk back, misspake. So it doesn't matter what you want, what you think the audience wants.
2: Mm.
0: You're in that chair, bro. So put together what you have unfurled and do so with confidence.
2: Yesterday in the World Cup, upsets galore. Japan was a plucky team as predicted. They couldn't hold on and Brazil ended up winning. But then the other two games, see you later, Germany, who loses to Paraguay, who, let's not forget, the U.S. just dominated mm-hmm. like a week and change ago.
0: Mm-hmm.
2: And then the Netherlands. I mean, that's not as big of an upset, but losing to Morocco yep. in pens where they missed three penalty kicks in horrendous
0: save?
2: Fashion.
0: How about the Moroccan goalie on the last save in the extra time, what would be yeah. overtime, and the final, the one that won it. Wow. Mm-hmm. That was so... And by the way, Morocco, who knew? Morocco made it to the semifinals 4 years ago. So I think that's accurate, right?
2: I believe that's the case.
0: Yeah, they're
2: a good team,
0: right?
2: Yeah.
0: And the coach of the German team, he said to Germany after he said Ich heiße L, he said we are not a first place soccer first class. We are not a first class soccer operation. I mean, that does not go over well.
2: No.
0: If you're sharing a pint somewhere off the Autobahn.
2: So, I mean, when you go back to the U.S.'s path and you say, oh, we've got this team and this team,
0: mm-hmm.
2: there's a chance that they might not even be there because upsets like this happen, and Morocco did make it to the semis, the fan has learned.
0: Let's wait.
2: Let's go to a talk back. This one in particular I'm a fan of.
1: I would say Hall of Fame coach be Mike Vrabel because he's proven he can score at will anytime he wants to.
2: Always.
0: Okay, hold on.
3: Why don't you put your pants back on, Slappy?
0: Yep, Vrabel, HOF, can score when he wants to.
3: Why don't you put your pants back on, Slappy?
0: Got you. Thank you, Gerby. The bit?
2: The bit as well. I didn't know if that really counted as a talk back.
0: Oh, that was fine.
2: How about today's slate of games? Ivory Coast and Norway. Norway with the Holland cat that you like very much.
0: Yep.
2: That's at noon, right after we're done. France and Sweden. That should be France dominating by at least 3 goals. And then Mexico-Ecuador. Sneaky game there. Winner probably gets England because they'll beat the Congo tomorrow.
0: Who's Ecuador play?
2: Mexico in Mexico City at Azteca.
0: Oh, wow. Who's favored?
2: I would be willing to bet it's Mexico, but okay. Not by much.
0: Yep.
2: I don't
0: clearly
2: have
0: that's not one of your bets.
2: That's not one of my bets. No.
0: Talk back.
2: Here is a talk back. Let's go here.
4: Hey, Paul Double B. Who are some head coaches that I could see being in the Hall of Fame someday that is not Andy Reid?
0: Yeah.
4: In my opinion, Sean McVay, Kyle Shanahan, Mike Tomlin, John Harbaugh. And as much as I don't like him, Sean Payton.
5: Check your watch and tell me what time it is.
0: 10:50.
5: Now peek your head out and tell me what the climate is.
0: About 80, it's a little soupy and swampy and sticky, and this is 9 to noon. What's next?
2: Let's do, is it bet time?
0: No.
2: Oh, we'll do another bit then.
0: Oh, yeah, and it should be the Twins. I mean, it's...
2: Sure.
0: You with respect, you paid no attention to them yesterday. And I understand, okay, it's, you know, it's the bullpen has problems. The team is not the most popular team in the market in the first place, but, I mean, comes into the season, people are hating on the ownership, and you get those of the sanctimonious variety who are like, damn it, I'm pulling my tickets, I'm never going to a game because this owner won't spend more than a dollar. Maybe you don't go to games, that's okay. A lot of people went to the games during that Dodger series, but they won at Houston last night. JoJo goes tonight. I wouldn't be surprised if they're a road favorite tonight. They just meatloafed your Rockies. And now, granted, they had some problems against the Big Blue Wrecking Crew. But nevertheless, the AL Central's coming up bad. Tarik Skubal is back for the Tigers. And I think he'll make his second start off an injury-related layoff tonight. He's taking on the New York Yankees, who are the most punchless team in Major League Baseball right now. That's probably not statistically accurate, but those who follow the pinstripes know what I'm talking about. They cannot hit. Specifically, they've had problems all year with third base and catcher. And Aaron Judge, big man with the hammer, well, he's out. You know, he'll come back at some point, but he's not playing. So the Yankees are super beatable. And what's going to be super sweet about this is the Yankees will lose to Tarik Skubal tonight, then find a way to give up assets nobody else has and trade for him at the deadline.
3: Never heard anyone in my life who's more insane than Paul Allen.
0: To fortify their pitching, but the AL Central has some wide open to it. Jose Ramirez is hurt right now. Cleveland and the Guardians, they ain't great. So we low-key are right in it in the American League Central. That's the bit. Got to talk back?
2: Yes, I do. By the way, if you're wondering, the Twins are favored on the run line by 1.5. So 1.5. Let's see. Let's go to this one.
6: What up, PA and Double B? Love you guys. Love the show. Mm-hmm. This is one of the most painful things I have to say as a Vikings fan. But I think Sean Payton will end up making it into the Hall of Fame. A lot of wins, really a good coach. As much as I hate him with all the Vikings lore, I think Sean Payton is one of those coaches that's going to end up seeing his face. The old Hall of Fame. Sorry, Vikings Nation. Skol Vikes.
0: Wait, that talk back cut off before he said the last thing about Sean Payton.
7: Yeah, I might punch him in the face.
0: Okay. No, that's a good talk back, and it might even win the $25 prize. Ja Morant was traded to the Portland Trailblazers. Mm-hmm. The backcourt for the Blazers will be Ja Morant and Damian Lillard. Reports have it that, and from the big names, They're working on a trade with Boston for Jaylen Brown. So that could happen. That all could happen. Mike Inouye, Finchie's former right-hand man, is the new coach in Portland. They're making plays. They got Ja Morant to play with Damian Lillard. Sounds good enough to eat. And now, ladies and gentlemen, 9 to noon, is very happy to announce it's post time for the bets portion of Brett's Bits and Bets.
8: Why don't you give me half the money you were going to bet?
0: What?
8: And we'll go out there, I'll kick you in the nuts, and we'll call it a day.
0: I mean...
9: Well, you have a gambling problem.
0: Give it to us, big boy, because you forever are hot.
2: Today at noon, the Ivory Coast takes on Norway. Now, spreads in soccer are admittedly funny.
0: Yeah, it's a three-way thing.
2: Yeah, so...
0: With draw.
2: Yeah, well, exactly. But I still don't know how that works. If it goes an extra time, if it's a draw, it doesn't matter. The spread is Norway favored by half a goal.
0: Mm-hmm.
2: But that, taking that, is plus 105.
0: Yeah.
2: So it is technically, because if you take the Ivory Coast at plus half a goal,
0: yep,
2: that's minus 135.
0: Yep.
2: So give me Norway.
0: Ooh.
2: Minus half a goal.
0: Bruh.
2: But that's plus 105 odds.
0: Yeah.
2: So it is
0: basically
2: technically
0: even money.
2: Exactly. It's essentially a pick 'em. Give me a healthy, rested Holland and Odegaard against this Ivory Coast club to at least just win the game.
0: Yep.
2: So that's the bet today.
0: So if it goes to extra time and it's 1-1 and then you win an extra time, you also win, right? I believe that to be the case.
2: I have no idea.
0: Yeah.
2: I think I would imagine.
0: That is the case.
2: Yeah.
0: If you do the three-way... And then the draw, yeah, this is if you do.
2: Yeah.
0: All right.
10: That's what this team is all about, defense and breaking hard.
0: Norway minus a half, plus 105.
2: Yes, sir.
0: That's the bet for the 83%er. Let's head down to Charlotte, chat about somebody who knows more about LaMelo Ball than we do. 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
26: I'm meteorologist Rodney Price. Sunny to mostly sunny. Not a bad Tuesday afternoon. Highs in the lower 80s. Southwest winds a little breezy. For tonight, mostly clear. Lower 60s. On Wednesday, it will be warmer. Mostly sunny. Highs in the upper 80s. Celebrate Independence Day in Worthington, Minnesota with live music, food, and fireworks on July 3rd and 4th. 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
0: And we're into the final hour today. A happy Tuesday to you. Happy to be joined by Shannon Spake, sideline reporter for Charlotte Hornets TV and longtime pit reporter for all things NASCAR, including races on TNT. She joins us now. Shannon, Paul Allen, how have you been?
34: Hi, I'm good. How are you doing?
0: Awesome.
34: Been a busy couple weeks in the world of sports, hasn't it?
0: Yeah, for sure. Generally, this time of the year, I mean, things percolate, but I mean, a lot of things have popped here. But first, the race you covered last weekend in Sonoma County. Did you happen to visit some wineries or Napa Valley, or was it all horsepower all the time?
34: Yeah, no, I hosted an event at the Speedway. Marcus Smith and those folks who run Sonoma Speedway, they have this amazing area. It's called Turn 11. It's this beautiful, I guess, we don't necessarily want to call it like a banquet area,
0: yeah,
34: but certainly like a VIP club area where you can watch the race. And they had an event for Speedway Children's Charity. So I was able to do that. And of course, there was a lot of different types of wine that you could try. I did not have a chance to visit many wineries. Being an East Coaster headed to the West Coast, It's always one of those things where you're like, oh gosh, trying to just acclimate to the time. Plus, it was my first time back on pit road in 13 years.
0: Wow.
34: So I thought my time would probably be better used trying to prepare for my job than sitting belly up to a winery. So, listen, Harris Teeter and Publix, they sell some great wine. And I can go visit that right now and fill up my fridge.
0: Now, FIFA, Fairness and Friendship Act, I met Shannon last year on a Thursday when the Vikings were set to play the Chargers. It's the night Carson Wentz got beaten up a little bit. Shannon was in Los Angeles with the Hornets, who I think had beaten the Clippers the night before and were about set to go to Phoenix. So Spearfish Sammy, a mutual friend of ours, knows Shannon, and we all chatted for like an hour. And you know, I knew some things about you then, like, you know, when you were at ESPN and stuff like that. But one of the great things about doing this job is when somebody like Shannon joins the show, at Shannon Spake via X, if you're so inclined to follow like 9 to Noon does, I learn about things that I didn't know about you. For instance, you run a lot, don't you? You love to run, don't you?
34: I'm semi-retired, I would say. But yes, I was part of the endurance community for about 10 years.
0: Wow.
34: I've competed in 4 marathons and 7 70.3 Ironman events. So it was a really big part of my life for a long time. I actually tore my hamstring in 2021, not training. I was actually coaching my kids' cross-country team, and I volunteered to be part of a relay, and I was about to beat that 12-year-old to the line, and my 40-year-old plus hamstring decided that the 12-year-old needed to win. Huh. And so I went down, surgery. I haven't really gotten back into the endurance part of it. As most of us know, as we get a little bit older, things hurt a lot more when you go out for those long runs. But I'm still really active, try to keep myself, you know, it's more than just a physical thing. It's obviously mental. And when I was doing the endurance stuff, it really gave me a really good ability to understand the players and the athletes that I cover. Because when you are getting ready to do a marathon or a triathlon, you know, the morning of, you know, you're visualizing the event, you're getting in the zone, you're trying to kind of like focus and go through the course. And I really can kind of put myself in the shoes of the athletes that I cover in terms of that. And then, honestly, when I had the injury, I think I gained some perspective as well. What it's like to have to be sidelined, what it's like to have to go through, you know, physical therapy and kind of get yourself back. And then, of course, the PTSD of coming back and really worrying about re-injuring. So everything that I've been through in my life, whether it be covering the sport or things that I've done physically myself, I really think it helps me be a better reporter because I can really kind of relate to the athletes that I cover.
0: Right. And the reason I asked, and because 5 months ago, okay, now, so you're not trying to qualify for Boston. You're not reading up on the Grandma's Marathon in Duluth, Minnesota anymore. However, 2.9 miles, for somebody like me who hasn't felt his ribs in 30 years, 2.9 miles, the only thing I run from is my past. So then I'm looking for some stuff, you know, to learn about Shannon outside of LaMelo and Josh Green, and we're going to talk about that momentarily. 5 months ago, Shannon ran 2.9 miles with a Charlotte Observer reporter for a video piece that I watched yesterday. Here's the question. How does one run at such a swift clip and talk at the same time?
34: So I have a little insight for you. Women in general are really good at multitasking. And so I'm going to stick to that. My multitasking skills in terms of being a mom and running a house and physically running myself, I can handle more than one or two things at a time. So that's what I'm going to lean on right there.
0: but the reason for the question, Shannon, is doesn't it tire one out actually losing air by talking while running instead of conserving it during said run?
34: I've got a lot of hot air. I did okay. We didn't go too fast, and we stopped and walked periodically. So there's a little secret. It wasn't like a straight 2.9.
0: Okay.
34: But it was really fun. And Dayton James, he does a great job. I've done a couple of interviews with him. He's really creative in terms of thinking outside the box in terms of folks that live here in the Charlotte area and really kind of telling their story. And I think he does a fantastic job. So I was really honored that he did that profile on me for sure.
0: So when it's covering the Charlotte Hornets as a television sideline reporter, Shannon, you know, she's with the squad. She travels with the squad, knows the ins and outs, knows what to share and what not to share. It's a privileged job, and she's really good at it. With LaMelo Ball, what did the Minnesota Timberwolves get in LaMelo Ball?
34: Yeah, I you know, I've done this mentally, right? The pros and cons. I think everybody has, right? Kind of done the pros and cons of the of this trade. I'm a huge fan of LaMelo Ball. I think that, you know, I had a listen, I think he's fantastic. He's a really nice guy and nice kid. Every time I'd been around him, super respectful, really nice, always says hi, always gives you the time, always gives you the interview. You know, the interviews, obviously you guys see those and they are, he's got a certain style slash way that he does things. And he's of course dynamic on the court. He's so fun to watch. There were so many times last year, especially because of course he played so many games and we really saw what he could do in, you know, on the court when he was healthy. There'd be so many times that he'd make a shot and I would just sit there and laugh because it was so incredibly just funny that he could make some of these shots. It would just be unbelievable. So they are absolutely getting a dynamic player who is a great locker room guy. The guys in the locker room love LaMelo Ball. He's joyful. Like he just like brings just this great energy. And of course we know what he can do. He makes shots that no one can. It's wizardry when he's out there. But obviously the Charlotte Hornets, are building something and they have a vision. I've said this a couple of times, like, cause I know you know, there are people who love this trade and there are people that don't love this trade. And I will say this, Jeff Peterson did not fall asleep on Tuesday night and wake up on Wednesday morning and forget how to be a GM and a president.
0: Right.
34: They have a vision. They have something that they're building towards. They know what they want. And I trust in this organization and I trust in this coaching staff. I've seen them work. I saw what they did last year going from, of course, 19 wins to more than doubling that. And I have to put my faith in that they know what they're doing and they know what they're building.
0: And that's what makes this so fascinating, because I think it's clear that on the Charlotte side where Shannon works and lives, they're formulating the opinion. By the way, they traded Miles Bridges too. He has a checkered past, never went to jail, but nevertheless, maybe they were bored with him. And they drafted a point guard, and now they've moved LaMelo. So it's clear to me from afar, somebody is with LaMelo being like, we got 72 out of him last year, and that's an anomaly. So we know he's good. We know he's fast. We know he can shoot the three. We know he's one of the better rebounding guards in the NBA. But we're going to trade him because we're going to get out at the right time. Meanwhile, there are big-time decision makers here who are taking the approach of, we are getting him at the perfect time of his life. He's going. Mm-hmm. We know what the problems are and how we can patchwork it together. He's going to push the pace with Anthony. He's never had a player like Anthony. And we love what we've gotten. Somebody, maybe there's an in-between, but somebody might be wrong.
34: Yeah, no, I mean, you guys, listen, I mean, I will tell you this about LaMelo Ball. He is fun to watch. He's great to be around. Like I said, great locker room guy, and fans love him. No matter where we go in the country, there are LaMelo Ball fans in the seats. They just love him. And yes, teaming up with Anthony Edwards is going to be so much fun to watch. You guys are going to be like, the Charlotte Hornets were must-see TV last year because of some of the amazing things they were doing, whether it was Khan or it was, you know, LaMelo, or certainly at the end, Kobe White, Brandon Miller, when he kind of got rolling. He was amazing to watch. You guys are going to be a lot of fun to watch, and particularly because of those two guys we just mentioned.
0: Yeah, and as I told you in Los Angeles with that 1 hour we chatted with Spearfish Sammy, I have League Pass. I'm a big-time NBA fan, and like with the Hornets games on at generally 6 o'clock Central, and it's winter, so therefore we're not going outside much here. With these games, I like come for Mike Cristaldi, and then I leave talking about Musa Diabate.
3: I always love that one.
0: So I like what the squad is doing, with LaMelo, you know, when it comes to being a 6'7 rebounding guard, he can really, really rebound. Is that an in-and-out thing, or is he just like innately because guards generally play so far from the basket, but he'll get you 6, 7, 8, 9 some games. Is that a calling card of his being a good rebounding point guard?
34: Yeah, and as he's been in the league a little bit longer, and last year we saw him put on some weight. Obviously, we saw him be healthy. We saw him really kind of use his body a little bit more last year, get a little more physical. And from what I've heard before, you know, before this trade happened, he was in the weight room spending a lot of time trying to increase that body mass. Because you're right, like LaMelo Ball is one of those guys, and I covered him for 2 years. You forget how large of a human being he is because he is so thin. He doesn't have the muscle mass. And then you get around him and you look and he's 6'7". Like, he's a large human. But you also remember he's still very young. Like, he's not even 25 years old yet. So wow. You think about all of those things as he continues to grow and as he continues to grow in his body, putting on some weight, all of that stuff that you just mentioned, getting in there, mixing it up, getting those rebounds, doing the things that he needs to do. Those numbers are just going to go up and up.
0: But in fairness with the career that has been LaMelo, and I know they got 72 out of him last year. You know, the precarious thing for me, Shannon, is he played 72 games, but they're playing him 28 minutes a game. So I'm watching your squad a fair amount. And, you know, four and a half minutes into the first quarter, first buzzer, there goes LaMelo. He's out. You know, so they were managing his minutes and did quite a good job with it, playing 28 and a half minutes per game. So we'll see what happens with that here as we move into the season. But the other guy, Josh Green, what do you think about Josh Green? What does he do well?
34: Josh Green is like last year, I think he was one of my favorite players to watch when he was out there. You know, he comes on the court, he doesn't say a lot, he flies under the radar in terms of like bigness and boldness and speaking and all of that stuff. But the physicality, the quickness that he has is next level. And it's incredible to watch. Like, he would make some plays that I pulled him aside a couple of times and just said, I have more, holy crap, how did you do that? How did you get there? Wow moments with Josh Green in terms of physicality. The way that he can chase guys down, the way that he can just be there and know where the ball's going to be to try, you know, to get turnovers. He has such quickness and such a high level, like, twitch, just go. And man, he is a tough cookie. He took a couple shots. I think it was last year. I believe it was last year where he just got drilled, got up, went back to the other side, got drilled again, and still made the shot. And I am a huge fan of Josh Green's. I think he brings a really, really cool toughness and quickness to a team.
0: Lastly, you said LaMelo's super popular in Charlotte. Like football always wins, but so is like LaMelo as popular as Bryce Young or maybe more? Like, how would you compare that?
34: I would say more.
0: Okay.
34: I would say more. And, you know, listen, I think, you know, LaMelo has a certain vibe, right? He wears bright colors and, you know, his shoes are, you know, kids all want it and kids really like people just, he just, you want to look at him and you want to be around him and he just gives off this aura and he's just like this cool factor. So I do think that. Whereas Bryce is a little, he's quieter. He doesn't he's not as flashy as LaMelo Ball is. And people really love that flashiness from LaMelo. The way he plays, the way he dresses, the way that he acts, all of the above. And you'll see it. You'll see it everywhere you go. There will be LaMelo Ball fans there. They absolutely love him.
0: Okay, last thing here. Shannon, as she's mentioned, she's a mom. She's a mom of twins. And she has a podcast called Sons and Daughters, and you can learn more about it at Shannon Spake via X, at Shannon Spake via X. Podcast is called Sons and Daughters. What's the podcast about?
34: Yeah, so the podcast, it's really cool, and I've learned a lot by doing it. I think we just shot our 20th episode. It's an origin story. It's a how do extraordinary people get there? We all start off as a son or a daughter. Every single one of us have that in common. What are the moments in our lives that propel some people to greatness, whether it be a decision that they made, a person in their life, some a path that they took. And I've really learned so much about interviewing, because you know, when we go into these interviews, Paul, like, you have your sort of your questions laid out. You have your start, your middle, your end. You know kind of where you want this movie or this story, or however you want to do it, however you want to say it. You know how this timeline is going to go. Well, with this podcast, I don't know where my guests are going to take me, because I don't know. I mean, you can Google search and research and know where they went to school and know where they played AAU or things that happened in their lives. But when you get into like sort of the small little details, you just kind of have to let them take you there. And we've had some amazing guests, like Coach K was one of our guests, John Gruden. I'm getting ready to interview Sophie Cunningham, which I'm super excited about.
0: Wow.
34: If you're into the motorsports world, Ricky Carmichael was a guest of ours, Jamie Little. I've had musicians. It's been a really cool journey for me to learn how to interview differently and learn. We work in sports. We have such a unique opportunity to learn from the best of the best.
0: Yep.
34: When you sit in a room with a Bill Belichick, or you sit in a room with a John Shire or a Coach K or a Jeff Peterson or a Charles Lee, these guys, or the players, right? These guys are the best at what they do. In the whole wide world, they're better than everybody else in the whole wide world. That's why they have these jobs. And so for me to be able to sit and talk to some of the most successful people about moments in their lives that made them this way, it's like a TED Talk every single week for me to get better and to become a better human and to learn how to grow myself. So it's been a really cool practice/ journey for me to be part of this podcast.
0: Yeah, I'm glad I asked. That sounds terrific. Sons and Daughters is the name of the podcast. Learn more about it at Shannon Spake via X. That was awesome. Thank you very much for making time. Have a wonderful summer with your twins, and we'll chat some other time, okay?
34: Yeah, we've got racing this weekend at TNT. Let's not forget about that. We're going back to Chicagoland. If anybody is a racing fan that's listening to this, we haven't been at Chicagoland in a really long time. And so we'll be on TNT 4th of July weekend, sweating. We're going to be like 97 degrees in the Midwest. But we'll throw on some sunscreen and we'll see some good racing on that mile and a half.
0: What's it called? Is it the Eero something?
34: Oh, boy. You got me.
0: Yeah, no, that's fine. I'm looking. I Googled it real quick. No, I'm looking at Chicagoland Speedway. TNT, what time one of the days can we watch you? Any idea?
34: We'll be on Sunday. I believe the start time is 5 o'clock in the afternoon.
0: Got it.
34: It'll be on TNT. Yep.
0: You're multifaceted, and you're fantastic. Have a great day. We'll talk soon.
34: Okay, bye.
0: See ya. Shannon Spake. Al Charlotte Way on LaMelo. It's 11:21. Talkbacks, the rest of the radio show, and we have a prize to give away. We set one up earlier, and if it ain't for you, that's fine. You can get to the free iHeartRadio app and use the baby microphone that's tied to KFAN. Why is it tied there? Because we're your preset. And leave up to 30 seconds, dealer's choice. Anything you want, anytime. It's that time of the year, and it's a Talker Tuesday. That includes the USA and the World Cup. I mean, if you're like going to bed thinking,
4: I love my country,
0: and you just want to talk about it, and you're like, there ain't nowhere to talk about it, and you're born in the USA and you love the red, white, and blue, well, we have Talk Back Central here. So, USA World Cup team with a game tomorrow? Absolutely. 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
8: KBUN Sports Radio, this is a score update. BSU Athletics announced Monday that Erica Butte has resigned as head coach of the volleyball team, leaving to become the head coach at Augustana, her alma mater, where she played from 2019 to 2023. She became the interim head coach in 2024 after starting at BSU as an assistant. The interim tag was removed ahead of last season. She led the Beavers to a 7-21 record last year. Three BSU Beavers have been invited to NHL development camps. Sophomore defenseman Max Onvig to Montreal. He was selected in the 7th round by the Canadiens in 2025. And senior forward Oliver Peer and sophomore goalie Max Hildebrand have been invited to Winnipeg for the undrafted camp invite. Bemidji Extreme youth soccer teams were at the River City Cup Saturday and Sunday at Grand Forks. 10 teams competed in their age groups. They had four champions, the U-12 girls, the U-16 girls, the U-12 boys, and the U-19 boys. Sunday's meet, the Drivers' Night at Bemidji Speedway, postponed to July 19th due to inclement weather. And Sanford Family Night coming up in amateur baseball. The Bucks and the Blue Ox square off Thursday night at 6:30 at BSU Ballpark.
1: 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It's worth a look.
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0: Will continue his NBA career for the 2026-2027 season and has informed the Los Angeles Lakers the franchise can move on without him.
18: Oh my gosh.
0: Because he will play elsewhere.
18: Oh my gosh.
19: Above average.

0: love that one.
1: There we go. What would it cost? I think it's in the neighborhood of $15 million. I think that's from something that I saw earlier. It's, I don't know if it's the 19th apron, if it's the mid-level exception, if it's the mid-level antithetical except, I don't know what it is. But what if LeBron eyeballs Finchy and that team, and he's like, well, I don't love Stifle, but you got Stifle, and he is a defensive presence, and now you got Melo, and we're going to run with the Wolves, and he's going to shoot 10 threes a game, and you're catching him at the right time of his career. I guess we're going to have to hold our nose with those injuries a little bit, but you're getting him at the right time of his career. You got Ant. You got Jaden, so you got Slim. And I know Jaden and I kind of play the same position, and Anthony and I kind of play the same position, but I wonder if LeBron would be interested in taking his talents to South St. Paul.
0: I always love that one.
1: And playing games in Minneapolis. Is that something people would want? LeBron James on the 2026-2027 Minnesota Timberwolves. Because, again, shams. Poormans.com Tom with a side dish of Doogie. LeBron James will continue his NBA career for the 2026-2027 season and has informed the Los Angeles Lakers the franchise can move on without him.
2: Oh, oh my gosh.
1: I wonder if a tear is dropping the eye of J.J. Redick. They just had a weird deal with Austin Reeves, too, where it's like they lowballed him, and then he was abroad playing golf or something, and he got the news that they're going to re-sign him, and it was like more than he thought it would be, and he started crying. I mean, I think all that was Austin Reeves. I should ask Spearfish Sammy. But here is the most recent LeBron James steam from watching them last year, because they're on later. I'm a league pass guy, and it was quite fun when they had LeBron, Luka Doncic, and Austin Reeves going. So when they had their MV3, I mean, I'm not kidding you here. It's kind of like I say about Blake Moore's team, and I mean it from the bottom of my heart. It's, you know, as much as people may not want to agree with it or like hope it doesn't happen, but with respect, it's if Michael Parsons had not gotten hurt last year, I think Green Bay was going to the Super Bowl.
0: I always love that one.
1: No, I don't always love that one.
3: Florio, you can write what you want. It's okay.
1: If Luka had, and Austin, now Austin Reeves, he got himself hurt and was in and out, and he was a shell of himself at the end of the season and whatever part of the postseason they played in. I mean, Luka ended up in Germany with some, like, weird doctoral situation where they're like doing weird things to try to fix his hamstring, his knee, his ankle, or whatever was happening at that time. And he never came back. His hamstring. He never came back. When they had that little MV3 going with Luka, LeBron, and Austin Reeves, yeah, I'm not saying they would have beaten San Antonio or OKC. In fact, I don't think they would have beaten them. OKC, same thing. With Jalen Williams, if Jalen Williams stays healthy, I think they beat San Antonio and get to the finals. But he didn't. That's just all part of the thing. Dante DiVincenzo here. I mean, DiVincenzo lights out in the postseason looking like arguably the best guy on the team. In fact, he was when Anthony was hobbled in the postseason. And but he got hurt and things go kaput. With the LA Lakers, the single biggest key for them last year was the aforementioned self-proclaimed king willing to take the third role in MV3. Need me to play 19 because I'm old and tired? I'll do it. Need me to play 36 and be a facilitator before a score? I'll do it. Need me to take this thing over because I'm still not only one of the best in the history of the NBA, I'm still quite good. If these kids sleep on me, I'll do that too. I really, really gained, not respect, but had admiration for LeBron James last year. This is self-proclaimed king. This is the conversation is not,

0: you know, who's the best in the history of the NBA? Michael Jordan or Ricky Davis?
1: I always love that one.
0: Michael Jordan or Larry Bird, and which way is Malik Beasley betting?
1: I always love that one.
0: It's LeBron or Michael, Michael or LeBron. I couldn't care less which way you formulate your opinion. They're both elite, different eras, impossible conversation to have, in my opinion. But to get there, LeBron had to have some Oscar Robertson to him, where my man, you know, is like trying to average a triple-double. And the older he gets, pumps, I think, $1.6 million into his body during the course of off seasons with nutrition and stuff like that. And LeBron was eye-opening to me last year in that he was like, Luka's younger, and he does this, and Austin's younger, and he's better at this. So I'm your three in the MV3. DeAndre Ayton's either the half or the one, depending on how he feels that night. And then they got hurt and they got bounced. So it's over for LeBron in Los Angeles. And LeBron has too much money and he's too far down the road in his career to play the, I'm going to plant something with Shams and then I'm just going to squeeze them in the squeeze for every single thing they have. No, he's gone. He's done. He's not playing for the Lakers. It's all over, Johnny. How do we get him here? LaMelo, Anthony Edwards, McDaniels, Stifle, LeBron, the Duke three-point shooter off the bench, DiVincenzo on the mend, Shannon Jr., by the way, with an entire offseason to figure out this defensive thing. I mean, you talk about a common thread narrative here. People getting pissed off he's not playing. Then he plays, scores 18 in about 4 minutes, but he gives up 22 in 6 minutes because he ain't paying attention to the defensive aspect. And Terrence Shannon Jr., what an unbelievable opportunity in front of you right now, my man. If you can figure out the defensive schemes and what Finchy and Prigioni are expecting, you're going to play a lot. So, like, he'd be part of the mix. Jalen Clark locking somebody down on the perimeter with that defense and the strong upper body and figuring out how to hit 2.8 out of every 10 shots he takes from the outside. If he can get that up to 4.1, oh, that'd be sweet. And so on and so on and so on and so on and so on. Squad! But LeBron, do we have the cash? Do we have a working cell phone number for something called Rand Paul? And as the talkback machine would go, is this something with which we flirt? I mean, if you're running the organization, if you got the ear of Trader Tim and you have the capital to do it, is this something in which you'd be interested? I say 10 of 10, yes. And it's about an experience and a maturity factor where Anthony and LaMelo and Jaden, they're young. And LeBron's not, and he's seen a lot, seen more than them, won more than them. It's kind of like, I mean, it has some 2009 Brett Favre to it with the Minnesota Vikings. Yeah, LeBron's had a Brett Favre-esque career in the NBA, so it's not a bad comp. And you got kids who sometimes run astray and surrogate dad there to say, you want to win a championship? Let's do it this way. I mean, now I've really talked myself into it. Holy cow. All right, we got to pause. I got to calm down. Be right back.
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12: Minnesota News Network, I'm Tasha Radel. Planned Parenthood North Central States says recent federal actions and ongoing funding uncertainty are driving a major restructuring across the region. President and CEO Ruth Richardson.
6: We're not the cause of these conditions, but we are responsible for how we respond.
12: Two Minnesotans and an Ohio woman were killed in a UTV crash in northwestern Wisconsin Saturday night. Authorities say a UTV driven by 69-year-old Gary Schreindel of Anoka failed to stop at a stop sign and was struck by a pickup truck northeast of Webster. Also killed, 68-year-old Constance Klatt of Anoka and a 69-year-old woman from Ohio. The federal trial of Luigi Mangione in the killing of Minnesota-based UnitedHealthcare CEO Brian Thompson has been delayed until January of 2027. A federal judge postponed the case to avoid conflicting with Mangione's state murder trial, which is set to begin in September. This is M&M.
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29: I'm meteorologist Rodney Price. Sunny to mostly sunny. Not a bad Tuesday afternoon. Highs in the lower 80s. Southwest winds a little breezy. For tonight, mostly clear, lower 60s. On Wednesday, it will be warmer, mostly sunny. Highs in the upper 80s. Celebrate Independence Day in Worthington, Minnesota with live music, food, and fireworks on July 3rd and 4th. 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
31: Laws in Idaho and West Virginia that bars transgender athletes from girls and women's sports. Americans Todd Fritz, Amanda Anisimova, and Madison Keys among the Tuesday winners at Wimbledon. I'm Frank Aaron.
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0: All right, we have some talkbacks into which we will dive. 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Nothing but talk facts here with a champion to be crowned within 5 minutes, and here they are.
1: We got plenty of directions to go. We'll start with this one.
2: Hey, PA, Landon here. Say what you want about LeBron. You love him, you hate him. Even at this age, LeBron is everything that we needed Julius Randle to be.
0: Well said.
2: That's my thoughts on it.
0: Well said.
2: I doubt he would come here, but
0: why?
2: He's open to it, you absolutely take that phone call.
0: My man, I mean, very, in my opinion, for, you know, for like my taste and like how things work with me, very, very well said. And why wouldn't he come here? I mean, LeBron, even at this age with his surrogate uncle slash father nature that he had last year with the Lakers, you know, and raising kids, holy cow, Anthony and LaMelo are both like 24 and Jaden's right around there. I've talked myself into it from a Brett Favre standpoint. I'm telling you, it has a chance to be the same thing. Now, granted, we came up short because of Bounty Gate and a cheating coach who might end up in the Hall of Fame one day. But nevertheless, with Favre, you had rookie Percy Harvin, you had second-year wide receiver Sidney Rice, and third-year running back Adrian Peterson. And it is so difficult to find the blend of super talented young players who make a difference. And Anthony, LaMelo, and Jaden make a difference. And I don't think anybody can dispute it. Who grew up watching this guy, who now is with them. There's reverence. And it's the combo of being surrogate uncle or dad or coach along with teammate. Very, very hard to find. It absolutely fits here. I don't know if they're interested or how they would do it. But, man, I think that would be super, super cool. If I'm Mark Lurie and Alex Rodriguez, I'm all over this. You'll sell out almost every single game, if not every game. I mean, there's so many good things with this. And the report is that LeBron James will continue from Shams, will continue his NBA career, but has told the Lakers, I'm out. All right? So is OKC going to mess with that mix and bring him in? San Antonio, they got a lot of talented kids. Stephon Castle, Devin Vassell, Wemby. It works there too. So keep that in mind.
1: Something else to keep in mind. He has tweeted you in the past.
0: That's what
1: maybe,
0: I hear.
1: Maybe you're the sneaky sleeper agent to get this thing done.
0: Right. Common calls me Nash, so why not?
1: There are some people that in these talkbacks that maybe missed the borrowing the bit segment from yesterday where we used the negatrometer to zap the negativity of LaMelo Ball out of you.
0: Look, if they're not listening to the show every day, then screw. Even if you listen to one segment every single day, we hope it's the right segment. I promise I'll straddle the brakes. Copyright Dan Call.
1: But so here's this.
3: Four of you, I'm so glad to hear you have come off of the edge of the building that you were standing on, ready to jump with the Timberwolves trade. So glad to hear you're doing better.
0: Thank you.
3: Pro football coaches not in the Hall of Fame. I think you got to be named Sean or Harbaugh. So the Harbaugh boys, maybe just Jim, but could be both. And then Sean McVay and Sean Payton.
0: Sean Payton led a team that single-handedly tried to maim. but he still won a Super Bowl. And if he gets another one with Denver, then he's a cinch for the HOF. Copyright Dan Cole.
1: Here's another coach that is actually a new name that we haven't brought up yet, I believe.
4: Yeah, Double B. Lewis, what's up? Great show so far today. It's kind of doing a little brainstorming, trying to think of a coach you guys haven't brought up yet. What about Steve Spagnuolo? He hasn't succeeded as a head coach, but he's got 4 Super Bowl victories as a defensive coordinator. The first ever to do that.
0: Ooh, I like that.
4: I mean, that's got to get you in the Hall of Fame, right?
0: I like that. Take care. I like that, my man. But, I mean, he the head coaching situation was bad, and everything he does is copyright Dan Cole. This is borrowing the bit. We got permission from him yesterday to borrow the bit. He left a voicemail. It was sweet. So, therefore, regarding Steve Spagnuolo, doesn't matter if Lieber thought everything was too complicated in 2010. He's unbelievable at what he does. All he does is win rings. Copyright Dan Cole. Copyright Dan Cole. Listen to the program every day.
5: Hey, PA and Blake. Dan from Fair Lake.
0: What up, Blake?
5: I think one of the things you have to factor as far as Hall of Fame coaches is the coaching trees attached to those coaches. Mm. That's why I think Kyle Shanahan is a no-brainer.
0: Okay. What about his dad? I mean, he can't be a no-brainer. His father won 2 Super Bowls, and he started the tree of all trees ever to tree, and he's not in the Hall of Fame. I understand what you're saying. Sean McVay's tree? Now, that's a tree. I mean, and I think Shanny might be with the McVay tree. But, yeah, McVay got a head coaching job before Next Level. They've been together. Who else is on that McVay tree? Brandon Staley, Liam Cohen, I believe Matt LaFleur, Kevin O'Connell. There are more. But, I mean, Sean McVay is the low-hanging fruit here. The bit was the talk back for the Northern Fire Prize. When it was a singular talkback, was can you get to 5 current head coaches not named Andy Reid who are going to make it to the Hall of Fame? And like we threw out Sean McVay, Nick Sirianni, John Harbaugh, Sean Payton, and there were some others others in the mix too. But I really appreciate the talkback. Thank you. Time for more.
1: I don't know if the negatrometer can be passed on to talkbackers, but we'll find out.
3: Lawyer Tom here. Yep, all 3 quarterbacks are going to play this year, sadly, because they're going to get injured. Virtually every quarterback that takes a snap under Kevin O'Connell ends up getting hurt because the Vikings' offensive line has been a shambles, and O'Connell won't run quick hitters. He likes slow-developing pass routes. The offensive line's going to have to be better, or else it's going to be a revolving door at quarterback.
0: Okay. Well, that was Negatrometer. I love Damon Claiborne so much. Maybe he can throw, and we use 4 quarterbacks. Copyright Dan Cole borrowing the bit.
6: What up, PA? It's Stassi from Bloomington. It's World Cup week, USA, tomorrow in Santa Clara, California versus Bosnia.
0: Done with that, David.
6: It's America's birthday week. America's the best, and that's why Serginho Dest. He's been an absolute pest. And he is going to run rampant on the Bosnian defense. USA is going to win big. Let's go. Round of 16 next. Love you. Bye.
7: I love my country. Yes, I do.
0: Can't wait to see you in the Canterbury Press Box Thursday. Super Stats Dave. Every time you come to Canterbury, make sure you buy that green sheet for a nominal fee. He does nothing but spit out winners. It's called Dave's Faves. Dave's Faves.
7: I love.
0: And we love Dave's faves. All right. Thank you, Super Stats David Handlin. Deep stages of the show. You need to crown a champion. What you going to do?
1: I think I'm going to crown this talk back because they manned up. They said something they didn't like, but it was the correct answer.
8: What up, PA and Double B? Love you guys. Love the show. This is one of the most painful things I have to say as a Vikings fan. But I think Sean Payton will end up making it into the Hall of Fame. A lot of wins, really a good coach. As much as I hate him with all the Vikings lore, I think Sean Payton is one of those coaches that's going to end up seeing his face.
0: not enough time to negatrometer it or find a Jordan Love interception that ended a season in the LaRon. What's the LaRon? Well, it's the Prophet. Double B with the pain in the butt card right at the end of the show. But congratulations to that talk backer. You have won a $25 Northern Fire gift card. Great job as usual, Brett. Appreciate you, man.
1: Thank you.
0: He's Brett Blakemore. I'm Paul Allen. Most importantly, thank all of you for listening to 9 to Noon and KFAN. May God bless you and all of your families. Have a beautiful day and a great Celebrate the Country week.
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11: AP News. I'm Ed Donahue. It's a major defeat for President Trump, and it comes from the Supreme Court. The president's executive order on birthright citizenship was rejected.
12: The president had declared children born to people in the U.S. illegally or temporarily are not American citizens. The courts pointing to widely held views that the post-Civil War 14th Amendment and more recent laws say anyone born on U.S. soil is a citizen, with limited exceptions. The president's railed against that.
13: That was meant for the babies of slaves. It wasn't meant for people trying to scam the system and come into the country on a vacation.
12: He made an unprecedented appearance for oral arguments in April, where even conservatives like Amy Coney Barrett appeared unconvinced by his administration's arguments.
14: Yeah, but what about the Constitution?
12: It's the second major ruling against the president by a conservative majority court that's largely ruled in his favor. He was furious after it struck down his global tariffs 4 months ago. Sagar Meghani, Washington.
11: The Supreme Court upheld laws in roughly half the states that ban transgender girls and women from playing on their public school and college sports teams. In the House, California Democrat Pete Aguilar says the ruling is unfortunate.
15: Being a kid is hard enough these days. And for these justices and for politicians, to say that they know better is incredibly tough.
11: The justices also erased party spending limits on federal elections. Envoys arrived in Qatar for meetings with mediators working to negotiate an end to the war with Iran. New Jersey Republican Congressman Tom Keene Jr. is back on Capitol Hill. He's been away for almost 4 months with an unspecified medical condition. Today, Keene said he's been treated for depression. This is AP.
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5: I'm meteorologist Rodney Price. Sunny to mostly sunny, not a bad Tuesday afternoon. Highs in the lower 80s. Southwest winds a little breezy. For tonight, mostly clear, lower 60s. On Wednesday, it will be warmer, mostly sunny. Highs in the upper 80s. Celebrate Independence Day in Worthington, Minnesota with live music, food, and fireworks on July 3rd and 4th. 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
8: Football is football no matter where you play it. 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
9: There's a lot of small similarities.
8: A team I coach, they're going to play hard for all four quarters, okay?
10: Two halves.
8: What's that?
10: Two halves.
8: Okay, halves. They're going to play hard for two halves. And we're going to play until there's a winner and there's
10: or
8: a loser.
10: A tie.
8: What's that?
10: A tie.
8: Okay, till there's a winner, a loser, or a tie. You can tie.
9: If you tried to end a game in a tie in the United States, heck, that might be listed in Revelations as the cause for the apocalypse.
8: Yeah, do we have any goals this season? Absolutely. We're going to win a lot of games. We're going to get in the playoffs.
10: No playoffs.
8: There's no playoffs. Again, my job just got a lot easier. Ties and no playoffs. Why do you even do this?
11: Engage. Hello, Emerald City. What's doing? What's happening?
12: We got takeoff!
13: If you're looking for sharp sports commentary, expert analysis from people in the know, and insight that can only come from success and years of dedication.
14: Hello there.
13: You are seriously wasting your time with this show. The clock says it's high noon. Here's Joel Hoover.
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7: 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Welcome back. I'm Joel Hoover, joining you solo today from a hosting standpoint. I will not be totally alone for the duration of the show today, but I am solo for hosting for today, and that's going to be the case for the remainder of the week, which is a shortened week. We are off on Friday. No show for Friday, but otherwise, things are pretty packed for the week. We're going to be chock full of guests and interviews and conversations for the rest of this week, and that includes today. I've got a guest coming on. I'll set you up here a little bit for what we've got in mind for this week on the show. Today, Charlie Yeager will be stopping in. He'll be here at 12:40, as he usually is on Tuesdays. We'll probably talk some World Cup. We'll talk a little bit about just reaction to his piece that he was able to do last week. He was telling us a little bit about the George Palava story that he's been doing here, the 40th anniversary, and we'll maybe get just some thoughts and reaction on the reaction to that extended feature that he did on George and telling his story once again for kind of for a new generation, really. So we'll get into that and chat with Charlie on that and much more coming up at 12:40. Tomorrow for the show, we're going to be visited by Brandon Matfeld for the entirety of the hour. He's going to be stopping in from Bemidji Sports Center. We'll find out what's going on there. And I'm sure Brandon's got some things up his sleeve. We'll get to hang out and enjoy some lunch as well and get the opportunity to catch up a little bit with Brandon. Also anticipating a chance to get to chat about Sanford Family Night for local amateur baseball. The Bemidji Blue Ox and Bemidji Bucks will be squaring off in what is, I believe, the third edition of Sanford Family Night that is ahead on Thursday at the BSU ballpark. We're going to preview that tomorrow. We're actually going to extend the show a little bit tomorrow. At about 1 o'clock, we'll have the chance to get to hear more about that and what's going to be going on with Sanford Family Night. Thursday, I know for certain this is going to be Thursday, we're going to hear about the Downtown Dash that is going on this weekend in Bemidji and the fundraiser that it is for the Bemidji High School cross country teams. So we're going to hear about that coming up Thursday. A few of the captains from the cross country teams are going to be stopping in and we'll get to hear that chat. And I'm still getting the timing worked out on when we're going to get a chance to hear from the Bemidji High School trap team and get the opportunity to chat with them about winning the state title on Friday. I've been communicating a little bit with their head coach, Corey Wilson, and getting some details worked out with Corey about who and when. It might just end up being him just for timing as far as being able to have a conversation about the trap team and winning the state clay target title on this past Friday. So that is going to be in the mix somewhere as well. We're still getting the timing worked out for when we're going to do an interview conversation, but it is in the works and being planned that we're going to chat at some point here this week. I would anticipate, especially with how packed tomorrow's show is going to be, it's likely that it'll be Thursday that the interview will play. Even if we get it recorded at a different time, it is probably going to be Thursday that that interview will play. So just be planning on that, that we are indeed expecting to get to hear more about the performance this past weekend of the Bemidji High School trap team and winning the state clay target title, and that's going to be part of it as well. So it's a very full week for the show. And I am hoping maybe to slide up Pioneer Friday to Thursday as well. I need to get that worked out with Jared and organize that a little bit too. We may end up having to extend the show on Thursday as well to make that work. But that'll be in the works as well and should be part of the schedule. So all that to say, there's a lot going on and should be a pretty good week of the show. I've got the World Cup on right now. This is a really good opening game today. I'm very intrigued to see how this one is going to play out. Côte d'Ivoire, Ivory Coast, taking on Norway in the first game of what is going to be another really interesting slate of games that is ahead today. We had quite a good slate yesterday. 4 o'clock this afternoon, France and Sweden are squaring off in an all-European round of 32 matchup. And then tonight at 8, it's Mexico, one of the host nations, taking on Ecuador in the final game of the day. A very tricky Ecuador team, but Mexico on home field at Azteca in Mexico City. Very, very tough team to beat when they are on home field. Of course, the United States will play tomorrow night as they continue to wait in the wings. Had quite the thrilling slate of games yesterday. I'll probably be talking about that more with Charlie a little bit later on. This may come as a little bit of a surprise. A little bit of a surprise. But I actually, since the, looking elsewhere, we don't have anything to talk about on the trade front for the Wild right now. There's nothing to share there. It sounds like things are pretty stuck in the pursuit of trying to get Dylan Larkin. It sounds like things have kind of ground to a halt with how that is all looking there. But with that in mind, and with how things are looking elsewhere, like I said, I'm surprised that I'm even doing this, but I'm going to talk about the Minnesota Twins a little bit today for the show. I know that is kind of an odd thing to do, but there is some reason to talk about the Twins right now, because we are at June 30th. It is the last day of June. We are a month away from, or thereabouts, from the MLB trade deadline. And the landscape is kind of interesting right now in Major League Baseball. I mean, if you have been tracking the Twins dedicatedly this season, give yourself a pat on the back, a round of applause, or something for sticking with it like you have. Because, I mean, optimism, of course, was very, very low on the Twins coming into this season, and for good reason. Slashing payroll and not competing, and then, well, trading off as significantly as they did last year, and just really, really cratering hard from that standpoint, especially trading off their bullpen like they did. Coming into this season, new manager in Derek Shelton. There's not a whole lot to be optimistic about apart from some pretty solid pitchers that they've got. But then one of them gets hurt in Pablo Lopez and is out an extended stretch of this season and continues to be out. But the Twins, despite ups and downs, have kind of more or less hung in there so far this season. They find themselves at 41-45 as we speak today on the last day of June. We're at that point in the year where you kind of want to see where things stand and how things are stacking up for teams, and that's the way that it is right now for the Twins. They are 41-45, not altogether impressive, but at the same time, not terrible like maybe some expectation was coming into this season. Rick, you guessed 55 wins for this Twins team. Unless they have an apocalyptically bad second half, they are going to win more than 55 games this season. Same goes for Brandon, our guest tomorrow. His guess of 62 wins. They are looking quite good to probably surpass that unless they have another massive sell-off at the deadline or some kind of cratering here over the summer. They are third place. That's right, third place in the AL Central. No, the White Sox are not one of the teams below them. They are, in fact, two spots above them in the AL Central. They are leading the division. The Guardians are in second. So, yes, the Tigers and the Royals are at the bottom in the division. And, in fact, by a few games, they're below the Twins. The Twins are 4.5 back in the Central. And in the wild card, as things stand, they find themselves currently 2 games out of the last spot. Yes, Rick, it might have been a little bit off. Yes, the lack of optimism was understandable, but yes, the guess might have been a little bit off. So the Twins find themselves 2 games out of a wild card spot right now. Now, I point all these things out for a few reasons. Number one, that is going to impact what their decision-making is at the trade deadline in a month. And I think the Twins, much like many other teams, are going to hang in there as long as possible to see what the status of things looks like going into the deadline. Are they actually going to trade for anybody? I think that is highly suspect that they would. Would they trade off? I think there's still that very real possibility that they might. But here's what's complicated. What's complicated is the American League. Right now, the last wild card spot is occupied by the Seattle Mariners, who I think just dropped out of the lead in the West. They did. Texas jumped past them, and Seattle's now half a game behind them. So the Mariners occupy the last wild card spot right now in the AL, which has yo-yoed a little bit thanks to the Toronto Blue Jays' recent problems that they've had. And they've had a poor season. Last year's runners-up, last year's AL pennant winners, they find themselves a half game behind the Twins right now. The Twins just beat the Astros, who are now a half game ahead of them in the standings. Seattle, at 43-43, is in the last wild card spot in the American League. How about this for context? The Yankees have dropped 5 straight games. They are 2-8 in their last 10, and they currently are 6 games up on Seattle in the wild card for the first of the 3 wild card spots. They are 7.5 games ahead of Houston and 8 games ahead of the Twins. So, all that to say, the American League has been bad this year to this point. It has been really, really bad. You've got Scott's Red Sox in there. Unfortunately for him and for them, they're at 37-46. The Orioles are sub-500. The Athletics, as you might expect. The Angels, as you might expect. I already talked about Detroit and Kansas City. I talked about Toronto. It is a bad league, the American League. The NL has been considerably more competitive to this point. Much, much more. Lots of plus 500 teams who are there. Sitting at 500 gets you 2.5 out of the wild card. That's where the Washington Nationals are at, as well as the Arizona Diamondbacks. They're sitting at 500, 43-43, 42-42, respectively. So all that to say that the Twins find themselves in a unique position where competitiveness is actually relevant for them. They are somewhat competitive. Despite a minus 29 run differential and despite a record that is 4 games under .500, how are they doing it? You look at the numbers and one number in particular stands out, and that is runs scored. They are at 417 runs scored, which just on that raw number, not factoring in number of games played, is the best mark in the American League, just as a raw number without factoring in games played. If it would be games played, they've played, how many games is it? I think it's 2 more. Yeah, they've played 2 more games than the Yankees have. So they have the benefit of that. The Yankees are only 5 runs behind them. So bottom line, though, the Twins would be right there, even on runs scored per game. They are right there. They would be second then. They are scoring runs. They have been able to produce offensively, an offense that I think had a ton of question marks around it coming in, but Josh Bell has been an RBI producer this year. He's kind of rolled back the clock and has been at his best there doing that. Brooks Lee, for all of his problems that he has defensively and for the fact that his on-base percentage is not very good, his average numbers are good at .251. He's driven in 47. He's provided home run pop. Same goes for Cody Clemens. You're not going to get much for on-base percentage from him, but he has provided some significant pop and consistently for the team and has worked himself out of being more than just a platoon-type guy. He's actually been a pretty relevant and decent producer. Victor Caratini has produced a catcher. And, of course, all of this revolves around Byron Buxton and what he has been able to do for the Twins 25 home runs, 43 runs batted in. He has produced the goods for them this season. They're starting pitching, which continues to get thinner and thinner, it feels like, continues to hang on. They got a good start to the season from Taj Bradley. He's come back to earth, but it's not been terrible. He's just not been as brilliant as he was at the start of the year, but he's been solid. They're getting good pitching out, well, recently been getting pretty good pitching out of Connor Prelip, as well as Zebby Matthews. And of course, all of that revolves around Joe Ryan and what he delivers for them as their ace. Now, I say all of that to say, to raise a question, where would the Twins be if they had a bullpen? Where would they be if they had a bullpen? The worst bullpen in Major League Baseball for earned run average this season belongs to the Minnesota Twins. A 5.51 ERA. And last night, and this is why I made this the topic to start the show today, in addition to the fact that it is summer, and I mean, I would love to keep talking all World Cup all throughout, but I can't totally do all of that. The reason why I bring it up is last night's game is a prime example. The Twins built a 5-1 lead last night. They're getting home runs from Bell, Caratini, and Royce Lewis, who's been starting to put it back together again a little bit at the plate, a little bit since his demotion. They build a 5-1 lead. Matthews works 7 innings, gives up just 1 run over 4 hits, and has put them in a position to win the game. And then the doors to the bullpen open, and you just never know what you're going to get on a given night. But more than likely, they are going to spread kerosene on the field and set it on fire. And that's what they did in the ninth inning with 3 runs that came across. It started with a gentleman by the name of Travis Adams, who worked an inning and 2/3 and coughed up 2 runs on 1 hit with 2 walks. A home run was worked in there as well. And then it went to Yoenndris Gomez, who's kind of become the de facto closer and has actually done a fairly decent job for the most part, with hiccups along the way, but he comes in and he coughs up a home run before eventually getting the game-ending out. It is a perfect summation, though, of the position that the Twins find themselves in this season, where you do kind of ask the question, if this team had a bullpen, if they had a working, functioning, trustworthy bullpen, where would things be at this point this season? Because they've hit really well. And the starting pitching has been pretty solid for the most part. Where would they be if they had a functioning, trustworthy bullpen? Which, by the way, they sold off most of, including one very head-scratching trade last year at the deadline. Imagine if they had kept Louis Varland, who they did not have to trade. You could argue that the other deals made sense. That many of the other deals made sense. Where would they be if they had Louis Varland and his microscopic .98 ERA and .96 WHIP? Where would they be if they had him in that bullpen right now instead of the collection of cats that they are strolling out there on a night-to-night basis? Because, again, they did not have to make that deal. That one was confusing for a lot of reasons. So, the Twins, to their immense credit, to the players' immense credit, as well as their manager, I think have squeezed a lot out of this season so far. They have made this next month kind of interesting. Kind of. Longer term, I don't think they're, like, I don't see where this goes from here this season. But they've made it kind of interesting. You just look at that, though. you look at those bullpen numbers and you go, what could it be? What could it have been if they hadn't did what they did last year at the deadline to the extent that they did? Maybe some of it, but not all of it. Because that bullpen has lost a lot of games for them this season. And given where they are at this point in the year and how things have played out around them in the rest of the league, it kind of makes you wonder, would it be more interesting if they hadn't done the full and complete teardown that they did last year of their bullpen? Because they've just not been able to repair that. And here we are, where they've done a lot of good things for themselves, but they left a few things on the table. All right, coming up, another segment of conversation, and then Charlie will be stopping in at 12:40. I mean, you look at the standings, and then you look at the numbers elsewhere, and you suddenly realize those things and go, wow, it really could actually be different. I mean, we've barely scratched talking about the Twins this year because there's just not been reason to, but you look at that and go, what could it have been to this point? You know, could it maybe create a different conversation going into the deadline? But then again, you're asking an ownership, and you're also asking a new GM and front office there from that standpoint. You're asking them to do something that they have not done, and that's to buy. So it does make you wonder, though, a little bit.
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Oh, in about 10 minutes, the Lakeland PBS sports director will be hanging out here for the final segment of the show. No score right now in the round of 32 match between Cote d'Ivoire, Ivory Coast, and Norway, as they are battling it out right now in Dallas in the first round of 32 game of the day today for the World Cup. It was a pretty thrilling day yesterday. Brazil ultimately came from behind where we last left things yesterday. Brazil was down 1-0 to Japan. They came back and won 2-1. So, one of the mainstay main competitors in Brazil staying alive and hanging in there. Two others did not, and in particular, Germany, downed by Paraguay on penalties after a 1-1 draw. And then Morocco and the Netherlands, that big clash in the evening that looked like was going to be a great one with the semifinalists from 4 years ago and Morocco taking on a pretty perennially tough Dutch side. That one finished 1-1, Morocco getting an equalizer in stoppage time to force extra time, and then they won 3-2 on penalty kicks in what was, quite honestly, an ugly shootout to watch for me, watching all of those misses. Guys hitting the woodwork and completely missing the frame of the goal as well. It was a painful watch with that shootout yesterday. In the end, Morocco prevails in what was a pretty thrilling match there to close out the day. So just getting underway here with today's games with this first one. And so far, it's been a pretty good one that's been playing out here. A little tight, I'll say. But I think I expected that this was going to be a pretty close encounter here with this game, so, and that's been the case thus far. Well, there is news this morning, and it is very, very interesting news if you are an NBA fan. Highly interesting news if you are an NBA fan. According to sources, LeBron James has informed the Los Angeles Lakers that he is leaving and will be playing elsewhere next season. LeBron is hitting free agency, which begins today at 5 o'clock Central Time, 6 o'clock Eastern. LeBron James will be on the free agent market. And here, I was saying to a few people the other day that NBA free agency isn't quite as interesting as it used to be, but when you have one of the greatest players of all time who is stepping back into free agency as he continues his career, even playing into his early 40s like LeBron is, all of a sudden, there is real interest that has suddenly been sparked again as LeBron is going to be heading elsewhere to play next season. Of course, when LeBron James is in free agency, all you can do is think of, at least for me, I think of what happened 16 years ago, summer of 2010, when the decision came along and he went to that Boys and Girls Club in the Akron area, and then promptly announced that he was taking his talents to South Beach. I think this is like the decision part three, because him going to Cleveland wasn't exactly a shock when he ended up going back to Cleveland after spending those seasons with Miami and winning two titles. The decision two, well, actually, maybe this is the decision four at this point, but what I deem the decision two was when he decided to sign with the LA Lakers back in 2018. It has been that long now that LeBron has been with LA. Won a title with the Lakers. That was the bubble title after he had won a title with Cleveland. Yeah, that bubble title, which depending on what NBA fan you talk to, depends. They'll have different views on the legitimacy of that title and just how significant that was. But in any case, LeBron's tenure with the Lakers, it looks like, is coming to an end. So that is raising a lot of questions about where he will go. There is a lot of speculation that he might go to Golden State and team up with Stephen Curry, that those guys enjoyed playing together so much during the Olympics that they would have interest in teaming up together here in the twilight of their careers and having a go of it in Golden State. Now, they're also having to deal with the fact that Jimmy Butler is currently sidelined, that he's in a later stage in his career, that Draymond Green is in a later stage in his career, and oh, there's talk that maybe the Warriors are trying to sniff around and get Anthony Davis in a trade that would maybe involve Jimmy Butler in order to be able to get Davis, which my question to them would be,
how much do you want your

0: injury list to be stacked up this season, and how much do you want to test the knees of these poor guys in your team? There'd be all kinds of problems there because, I mean, there's a reason why Charles Barkley is called Anthony Davis street clothes, because unfortunately he's been on the sideline watching much too often here the last several years, despite all of his talent. So in any case, they would have to account for that issue and plenty of other things as well. So but when it comes to health, that'd be the big thing. Now, I accidentally name-dropped Anthony Edwards in there, and I'll get to that in a moment here, because apparently the Cavaliers do have interest in bringing LeBron back to Cleveland to finish out his career in Cleveland, going back to where it all started. So they want to get into the hunt. But for LeBron, it would be, I think, a mid-level exception kind of contract that he would be getting with wherever he would go and whoever he would join up with. And the team that, honestly, on paper, would be maybe about as suitable as any team, if he's looking to try to chase a title and wants to really be competitive with it, the team that makes a lot of sense is the Minnesota Timberwolves from that standpoint. And Wolves fans and Wolves media folks, they know it. I mean, I'm already seeing it here, just reading stuff on social media here that, I mean, they know that this is a fairly ideal landing spot. If his idea is, I want to give myself a best possible shot to try to make a run at a title. Now, there's a lot of reasons why it's probably not going to happen. But if Anthony Edwards got LeBron's phone number during the Olympics, I would say when 5 o'clock comes around today that he should be trying to give him a call, or at the very least give Rich Paul a call and see what he thinks and see about it. But, I mean, Ant got to spend time around him at the Olympics, so whatever kind of relationship that they built, he should be trying to do whatever he can to just kick the tires on that and see just how LeBron might feel about coming and joining up with Ant and LaMelo and what the Wolves have been trying to build here, because that mid-level exception would work for being able to bring in a guy like LeBron. It would just then depend on LeBron. That'd be the thing. But unless a team like the Knicks, who just won the title, or the Thunder or the Spurs would clear room to bring LeBron in, really, as far as reasonable landing spots of where there's an opening and where there's potential, Minnesota is actually a good destination and a pretty ideal one for as the situation stands right now, unless, like I said, one of those other teams would do something really drastic just to bring LeBron in. This would give him a really competitive opportunity. Golden State, like I said, there's a lot of pitfalls there from an age and health standpoint that would exist. Although the idea of LeBron and Curry running the pick and pop or the pick and roll or whatever they would run together as a two-man game is quite salivating. And of course, we saw in Paris just how cool that would be. But at the same time, there are a lot of health pitfalls that would exist there. And Golden State is not exactly getting younger elsewhere within that team. There's a lot of potential issues that exist there. In any case, things got a little more interesting in the NBA today. And again, I don't want to give Wolves fans false hope here, because I don't think there's much. I don't think he's going to be coming here. It would take a pretty serious conversation, and also just a question of what does LeBron want out of this with going elsewhere to play next season? Does he want to chase a title? Does he want to play with somebody who has gone from one of his most competitive rivals to a friend, and try to see if they can put something magical together? What exactly is he looking for with this? I think it's more of the latter, and that's what everyone seems to be thinking here at this point, which makes sense. But if he's looking for the most competitive shot, it would be Minnesota. Funny enough, it would be Minnesota. So Ant, if he is able to find a way to not tamper, give it a shot, buddy. See what you can do. And see if you can try to rope LeBron in. But we've got the decision 3, or the decision 4, depending on how you want to look at it. We've got it playing out right now in the NBA. So things got a little more interesting in this offseason that's already been fairly interesting, especially here in Minnesota. All right, we'll break. We'll come back. Charlie Yeager is waiting in the wings. We'll see what he thinks about that and much more. Plus, Charlie and I will try to stay on track as the World Cup continues to play out. 0-0 between Ivory Coast and Norway in the first round of 32 game for today.
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0: Well, wouldn't you know it, I go to break, Norway scores as soon as I was saying it's 0-0. Great curling goal. Wasn't even Holland who scored it for them. Norway just took the lead. Back in a moment.
2: Minnesota News Network, I'm Jason Dinesen. Planned Parenthood North Central States says recent federal actions and ongoing funding uncertainty are driving a major restructuring across the region. President and CEO Ruth Richardson says changes include 38 layoffs, 12 employee reassignments, and the closure of the Iowa City Health Center at the end of July.
3: We're not the cause of these conditions, but we are responsible for how we respond. We will continue to adapt, continue to serve, and continue to fight to ensure that people can get the care they need no matter what.
2: Despite the staffing cuts, the organization says it will continue operating 14 health centers. A new Minnesota law taking effect Wednesday requires every school district and charter school to establish an anonymous threat reporting system designed to help prevent violence. DFL Representative Carrie Rayrauer.
4: We couldn't make compromises on kids' lives. So because other legislation may not pass doesn't mean this shouldn't pass. We as legislators, I felt that it was our duty to take action today to prevent the next tragedy from happening.
2: Schools will have 1 year to adopt a policy for using an anonymous threat reporting system. Two Minnesotans and an Ohio woman were killed in a UTV crash in northwestern Wisconsin Saturday evening. Authorities say the UTV failed to stop at a stop sign and was struck by a pickup truck northeast of Webster. Three people on the UTV were killed. The pickup driver suffered non-life-threatening injuries. Legendary Minnesota sports writer and broadcaster Sid Hartman, who died in 2020 at the age of 100, has been inducted into the National Sports Media Association Hall of Fame. This is news on MNN.
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7: I'm meteorologist Rodney Price. Sunny to mostly sunny. Not a bad Tuesday afternoon. Highs in the lower 80s. Southwest winds a little breezy. For tonight, mostly clear. Lower 60s. On Wednesday, it will be warmer. Mostly sunny. Highs in the upper 80s. 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
0: He hasn't always been a California kid, but for him, the sun is most definitely always shining because, well, his Dodgers are probably winning right now. Joining us from Lakeland PBS, it's Charlie Yeager.

0: LeBron did love L.A., and apparently now that is over. He wants to go somewhere else. Well, I mean, when you're coming in there in the shadow of the late, great Kobe Bryant and stepping in there, and especially doing so in kind of mercenary-like fashion, you're going to get a little bit of that feeling, I think, that comes with it.
1: Well, I mean, he came in and won a title, regardless of what kind of title you want to call it.
0: A bubble title.
1: It was a true Mickey Mouse title. They did it at Disney World.
0: They did.
1: But, you know, at the end of the day, he came in and don't get me wrong, like, you know, him in street clothes got it done partly because it was a shortened season. And you're talking about, you know, he can't play a full season, guys not getting hurt and being able to step up. But, you know, the reality was is that LeBron comes in and it's, you know, oh, let's get Russell Westbrook in here, right? Rob Pelinka takes over. And don't get me wrong, it's not just LeBron. The whole thing with the Lakers and Jeannie Buss taking over has been an absolute fiasco. It's been a total nightmare. Dr. Buss is rolling in his grave, the way that just the entire thing's been handled with her and the Rambuses and the whole family and the way that everything's gone down. There's a great article on it about ESPN I read a while ago.
0: Oh, I remember that one.
1: And like that kind of talked about the inside, and it came out like right after, of course, they had that like Hulu series on it. But of course, the Hulu series is, you know, helped produced by the Lakers. So, you know, they're showing all the good side of everything and, you know, oh, we're showing in. Yeah. Okay. Sure. You're showing all the positives. And then everything fell apart after that. So there is much, Jeannie's as much to blame as anybody else. I'm glad that the ownership for the Dodgers has bought the Lakers. And I'm sure that that probably has played into it where you're not going to, basically told LeBron, you're not going to be in charge anymore. We've got our own way of doing things. We're going to do them that way.
0: There's a reason why they call him Le GM.
1: Yeah, right. And everybody sat there and said, oh, no, he doesn't. It's like, yes, he does. He does. He's done it everywhere he's gone.
0: Yes.
1: Right. And I get why ownership does that, because you want to keep your star happy. And it's a star driven league. And that's just how things are. And unfortunately, that's just, it hasn't worked. And I think that between Luka and LeBron, give me Luka any day of the week at
0: this point.
1: Because
0: he's the future.
1: Yeah, he is the future. That's the thing.
0: And the present.
1: Maybe LeBron 10 years ago, 20 years ago, I'd have said, okay, but I mean, Luka is the guy you need to focus on right now. Build around him.
0: Where do you think LeBron is going?
1: Probably, I mean, the joke right now is Golden State.
0: It seems legitimate.
1: Yeah, I think that he'll probably end up there. Maybe he'll take less money. Maybe.
0: The funny thing is the Timberwolves, if he wants to win, the Timberwolves are maybe his best option that's readily out there.
1: The Timberwolves don't want him. That's going to cause so much.
0: You really don't think they would want him? I mean, if he would come in there and go, I just want to try to win a title, it's the best landing spot for him unless OKC or San Antonio or the Knicks would open up room for him.
1: 30 games in, if ownership listens to him, Finch is gone. They'll bring in some other coach that's not going to.
0: Well, see, this is the thing.
1: That's my point, is that you don't want, like, you want a 41-year-old, 42-year-old to come in that wants to do whatever he wants with your, you know, is going to ask you to do all these things, and he's not loyal to you at all. Like, he'll walk away as soon as it. I mean, he doesn't care. He's already solidified in his mind his career and everything he needs. You got Anthony Edwards and LaMelo Ball who are out there trying to prove something. Go get a guy that's going to help you. Go get a rim protector. Go get somebody. I mean, I know you got Rudy Gobert and you lost Naz Reid in order to get Ball, but like, go find somebody like that.
0: They need a proper four.
1: Yeah. Don't bring in LeBron who's going to rest every 5 days. Because he's old and trying to long, you know,
0: this is spoken like somebody who has watched a lot of Lakers games here the last few years.
1: I have, and that's just, it's what it is, and it's frustrating because they've been in the, I mean, how many series have they, or how they've made the playoffs. They're in the top three teams, top four teams in the whatever. I watched the Timberwolves beat them, what, 2 years ago, 3 years ago, and I had to eat that, right, in the first round. It's just So, you tell me, do you really want that guy hanging around? Going to Golden State would make sense because Steph's on the tail end of his career. LeBron's on the tail end of his career. It's kind of like those two guys can come together. Hey, let's try and do something with our last, you know, last dance, as you could say.
0: And LeBron would maybe, you think, because it's Steph, he would maybe defer a little bit more to the fact that, hey, this is your team.
1: Maybe.
0: You never know, though, because this is LeBron.
1: Yeah.
0: So anyway, all of that aside, You've been watching a lot of World Cup just like I have, too. Yesterday was highly riveting, wasn't it?
1: Oh, it – you know, I love the exhilaration of a PK. I think that it's fun to watch. Like, just the idea of it is fun.
0: But it's the cruelest lottery in sports.
1: But to finish a game that way is just – it. You know, now that I'm older, I appreciate more the fact that, like, oh, that's just a hard way to finish a game. Because it's, again, as a football guy, it's the same as asking field goal kickers to go out and kick until one of them misses, you know, move 5 yards back until somebody misses, or a free throw contest to decide who wins a basketball game. That's no way to do it. And I know that you can't play forever in soccer. I get it. You can't do it the same way you do hockey. But it just – It's fun in the moment because it's like, oh my gosh, like, it could come down to this. But
0: if it's your team involved, it's extra painful. And yes, it is hard because there are no easy solutions. Yeah. There really are no easy solutions to dealing with it.
1: And you look at, like, Germany yesterday. I mean, you look at from the time that score was 1-1 through the end of the game, through extra time, they dominated that game. Now, don't get me wrong, they had plenty of chances to put it in the net, so I'm not going to sit here and say. But
0: they did, but they were going nowhere, though. Paraguay was very comfortable sitting in.
1: They were.
0: And the Germans, they were just going nowhere with their possession. There was no creativity there. They had the ball in the net on at least one occasion when then it got ruled out.
1: But that's
0: and
1: what drives
0: back.
1: Me nuts, too, is that there's no incentive for Paraguay to push. There's more incentive for them to sit back and say, "Well, let's get to a PK where it's a coin flip, right?" Whereas in other sports, it's we can't just sit back and play defense. We're going to have to score, otherwise we're not going to win.
0: Right.
1: Right. So that's the only reason I don't like the PKs is because when you know that they exist and you're a team like Paraguay who is the third team out of your group and you know that Germany's ranked 11th in the world and they should win that game. And they're dominating possession and they're putting balls towards the net and they're trying everything they can. You can just hunker down and say, hey, let's just get to the PKs and take the coin flip and try and do it that way. That's the part that bothers me. And, you know, obviously that's not the only thing that bothers me about soccer, the falling down and that bothers me too.
0: Well, there's other things.
1: But between those two things, I just don't – I like to see both teams attempting to score and I saw it from the Germans. I didn't see it as much from Paraguay, but that's how the game's played. And again, Germany had plenty of opportunities to put the ball in the net, and they just didn't do it.
0: Yeah, meanwhile, the Netherlands got punished for sitting back like they did. Morocco trying to go win and trying to take the game to them, they got rewarded ultimately with the shootout and really with the equalizer that they had there in stoppage
1: they got
0: time
1: rewarded,
0: and then the shootout.
1: And then they almost didn't in the shootout, and then they did in the shootout. And, I mean, dear Lord.
0: Wow, yeah. All right, let's get into some of the stuff you've been doing lately. How's reaction been to the George Palava story last week?
1: It's been unbelievable.
0: It really has been tremendous to see.
1: First of all, before we aired it that Wednesday night, we had put a thing out on Facebook that we were going to be airing. I mean, obviously, we talked about it on your show, so I made mention of it. I did a preview the Tuesday night before, just a little clip on it, and that got tons of views on Twitter and a lot of really cool things. On Facebook, our post that came out Wednesday, I mean, there's hundreds of comments of people that – remember George Palava, remember playing against him, and that are sharing their stories of when they met him, when they went up against him, what they knew of him. And that was really cool to read a lot of that stuff because that's where you feel that sense of community and pride and the people that you know, appreciate. And it shows you the impact that he had, right?
0: Right.
1: And then we aired it, and the first thing I got to say is, you know, I'm glad that I have a news director that started out as a sports guy that understands how big a story like that is and understands that it's more than just a hockey story. It's a community story and was willing to let me go 9.5 minutes, which I'm not sure any other news I would have been laughed at by the news director.
0: Well, it's a great credit to Dennis that he has a good finger – a good feel for what this community appreciates and the history of it, and just he has a feel for that. He has a knowledge of that, and just has a good good touch for what that looks like and why that's so significant.
1: Well, and what the goal of our news station is, right? Because we're a hyper local news station, and so a story like this that is going to reach a broad audience within our within our coverage area and was such a big story here. He understood that, and so I mean, we worked really hard. You know, at first it was like, how long is it going to be? 6 minutes? And then Dennis, I think this might be longer than 6 minutes. How long is it going to be? Finally, I put it all together. I had it at like 10 and a half minutes, even longer than that probably would have been if we hadn't cut some of it down earlier. And I said, look, this is what I want. Can you take a look at it? Tell me where you think we can cut. And he's like, all right, here. Maybe that'll get us down to 8 minutes. Came back on Wednesday morning. I said, I'm at 9.5 minutes. And he's like, all right, we'll make it work. I mean, we dropped Health Minute that night. We did all that stuff. And we cut sports, my sports segment, down to just a real quick thing where I talked about, you know, all the sports that George played and just what athlete he was and all his accolades and everything that we couldn't fit into the story. But, yeah, he gave up the whole first block so that we could air it. And it's Winnie called me, George's mother called me right after the show and told me that I did a great job, which, I mean, if there's anybody that you'd love to hear that from, like, for his mother to say that meant a lot. Joe, his brother, texted me and thanked me for doing it. Jason, who was also a part of it, they all did as well. So it meant a lot to hear from them. But there were other people, too. I got emails and text messages and phone calls and, you know, people just in the comment sections thanking us for doing a story on George and remembering him here 40 years later. And, you know, I know that there's a lot of people that do know the story. And a lot of people, there's probably a lot in there that they already knew about George. But then there's a whole generation, as you said, that didn't know anything about George. I've talked to people that, you know, for all the people that shared all their stories that, oh, I remember this and this and this and this. I had other people that I never heard of the guy. And then they watch the story and they're like, that's amazing.
0: That's why this mattered.
1: Yeah. And so that's the part that I, you know, one person specifically that I know, you know, she was like, I never heard of this guy. Lived here 10 years, never heard of the guy.
0: Hmm.
1: But then told her dad, hey, look, this guy did this story. And he's like, I remember playing against him.
0: Wow.
1: Right? And
0: wow.
1: He flattened me. And I thought, you know, I was pretty big. And he ran me right over. Right? And so – It's cool to hear things like that. And I'm hoping that carries his legacy on just a little bit longer. And there's something to be said about that. And, you know, we had talked about it off camera about trying to do justice to the person that is George, as well as the people that are still alive, that are carrying on his legacy. Right. And his family, because you don't want to miss on that stuff. So it was a lot. And for them to, I mean, for Winnie to be able to share what she was willing to share with me, for Joe to share what he was willing to share with me, because I know that is so difficult for him. But to be willing to sit down and have that conversation, I could not be more appreciative to them.
0: LPTV.org is where you can go. In the menu dropdown, if you click on news, you'll get a few dropdown options there. Click on Lakeland Sports. That will take you to the archive of the sports stories that Charlie does, and you can check it out right there. The Legend of George Palava, 40 years later. It is there in its entirety, and you can take a look at it on demand.
1: If you search it on YouTube, it'll be the top search.
0: That as well. Yeah, you can just go straight
1: to
0: YouTube.
1: You just type in George
0: Palava
1: on YouTube, and it'll be – there's the one from Hockey Day, Minnesota. They did a great job on a few years ago, and then ours is right there with it.
0: Yeah.
1: And, great that it's popping up near the top.
0: For Bemidji High School sports of the present, we got one more really special story of this school year.
1: We did.
0: With the Bemidji High School trap team winning – the Clay Target State Championship on Friday down at the Minneapolis Gun Club. I'm getting the interview set up this week to talk to, at the very least, their head coach Corey Wilson and maybe one or two of the guys themselves. But talking with Corey, just absolutely delighted at what those boys were able to do on Friday down at the state tournament and the showing that they gave. 487 clays out of 500 that they hit. They beat Lakeville South by one target, one single target, and that did the job for them to win state.
1: It's if you don't watch Clay Target or you don't know anything about trap shooting or whatever, I mean, it is always that close. It's razor thin margins when it comes to that stuff. And they had five guys that went out there and shot in the 90s, all above 95.
0: 96.
1: They had 96, a 97, a 98, and 299s.
0: I think it was two 96s, a 97, and two 99s.
1: Yeah.
0: Yep.
1: I'm trying to do the math in my head. Whatever it was.
0: I got you.
1: And then they had individually as well. They had two gentlemen that did very well also. And they've got reverses and things that they worry about too that help break ties. But
0: right.
1: To go out there and shoot as well as they did, I mean, you're talking 100 targets that are flying through the air and they hit 99 of them. I mean, that's unbelievable.
0: Remarkable marksmanship.
1: It is, right? To go out there and to do that and to it. But, you know, credit to those kids. They go out and they practice that every day, and they had a great day down there and they got to win. And I talked to, you know, Corey on Friday after they won, and he was gracious enough to send me some photos and everything. And, you know, we wanted to make sure that we talked about the kids. I'll be going out to the range to talk to them as well.
0: Excellent.
1: At some point here. So looking forward to that. It's funny. I usually get out there around this time every year because they're always gearing up for nationals as well, right? That's one of the big things that they go and do. So it ends up being perfect timing. This year they take home a state title. And last year I covered Park Rapids too. And
0: that's
1: they took
0: right.
1: home a state title. So, yep. So two out of this area seems to be the area for trap shooting is what people are saying. So
0: yeah.
1: But yeah, just awesome for them and really cool for Bemidji to take home a state title this year.
0: Finally, we got some Bemidji State news yesterday that was announced that Erica Butte is resigning as head coach of the volleyball program. Opportunity came up for her to go back to her alma mater at Augustana, so it is leaving with the Beavers with an opening to fill here during the summertime.
1: Yeah, and pretty quick because their first game is 60 days away, and they start – I know they start practices even earlier than that, probably mid-August, I would imagine. So that's a quick turnaround. It makes me wonder – because obviously – her getting back to her alma mater, like, you know, anybody would want to do that. And I can't blame her for taking that opportunity. I wonder what happened there that would have left them without a coach this late in the year. Because typically
0: – that's a good question.
1: Your coaching changes come fairly quickly after a season ends or within the next couple months because you're doing a search for a coach. So,
0: sure.
1: I'd be interested to know what ended up happening there with that. I don't know the lay of the land at Augustana. Jarrett would probably know better since he's a Augustana alum. So he probably knows something. But either way, it was, you know, unfortunate. I'd heard from quite a few people that they didn't think she was going to be here long anyway. That she had a pretty bright mind for volleyball. You know, obviously she came in as an assistant coach in 2024. And then coach passed away. And then at the end of the year in 2024, she takes over as interim for just a couple games. And then they promote her to the head job. So, you know, they felt like obviously she was good enough at the very young age that she's at to take over as a head coach. And now, you know, kudos to her for getting back to her alma mater because, you know, who doesn't want to coach at their alma mater, right? Especially when they've done good things. So.
0: Really quick, Charlie, a prediction for tomorrow night for the USA-Bosnia game.
1: You know, I want to say I'm going to predict USA gets on the board first via an own goal. Because
0: another one.
1: Another one. Four in a row. No, the likelihood of that is it was definitely not. But I don't know. You know, I haven't watched Bosnia play very much, but it's – when you get to the round of the knockout stage, it's always, you know, do they park the bus? Do they play to try to win? Who knows?
0: Like we've seen here.
1: We've seen. Do they go to PKs? I hope they win in regulation. I really do.
0: I hope you're right.
1: 2-1. Let's go 2-1.
0: That's my guess 2-1. Right now for the U.S. Charlie Yeager, sports director at Lakeland PBS, joining on High Noon. Charlie, thanks for the insight.
1: Thank you.
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11: I'm meteorologist Rodney Price. Sunny to mostly sunny. Not a bad Tuesday afternoon. Highs in the lower 80s. Southwest winds a little breezy. For tonight, mostly clear. Lower 60s. On Wednesday, it will be warmer, mostly sunny. Highs in the upper 80s. Celebrate Independence Day in Worthington, Minnesota with live music, food, and fireworks on July 3rd and 4th. Right now, it's 79.
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2: Your home for the Jacks, Vikings, Twins, Wild, Wolves, and Gophers.
13: Only one of those. Were two games competitive? One was for sure.
14: Two of them were. 2-1 and 4-3.
13: Yeah, so.
14: On a side note, can we get Zebby to get a Zorba's endorsement?
13: Zorba's.
14: Should he not be the spokesperson for Zorba's? I'm Zebby for Zorba's.
13: I'm Zebby for Zorba's.
15: Question number two.
13: The Minnesota Zoo.
16: Time now for an in-depth look at the state of hockey.
14: I'm a Como Zoo guy.
13: I like Como.
14: Okay.
13: Which do I ever went to?
14: The Wild opted not to tender restricted free agent Bobby Brink a qualifying offer by yesterday's deadline. So as of now, Brink could become an unrestricted free agent tomorrow at 11 a.m. According to Michael Russo, The Athletic, the Wild is likely working towards signing Brink to a contract lower than his going rate. Common or the Wild making the right decision by not qualifying an offer for Bobby Brink?
13: You have to. I'll defer to you. It seems like Bobby's kind of, I don't want to say he's a polarizing figure. There's a lot of, do people have different opinions on what he brings to the club or not really?
14: I think there is a wide variety of people's opinions on what he can do. The other aspect of it is Bobby is the tail end of a trade that had gone, that went really, really bad for the Wild.
13: Okay.
14: So the Wild traded a first, a second, a third, a fourth, and Damon Hunt for David Juracek.
13: Okay.
14: Who was a highly regarded defensive prospect who came here and Didn't do a whole lot. And so the Wild, before the deadline, traded David Juracek to Philadelphia to bring in Bobby Brink. So Bobby Brink's kind of like now all you had left from giving up a first, a second, third, fourth. Now, we ended up getting Damon Hunt back in the future. But so I think there's people that are already upset of we just wasted all those assets. And guess what? When you're going for Dylan Larkin, it'd be nice to have those assets right now. And, of course, you gave up a bunch of assets in the Quinn Hughes trade. So I think there's people don't want to give up on Bobby Brink because he's the last end of that trade. But then also, you know, he's more of a skill guy. He can skate. He's got speed. And I think people get frustrated when there's guys in the bottom six that aren't as good as scorers as Bobby Brink, but they're playing. You know, Bobby, you know, didn't play a whole lot in the playoffs. Now, he might have been injured as well, I thought I heard Russo say, so that might have had something to do with it. But I think people have these illusions like he could be a first-line guy and even a second-line, and I'm not sure of that. I kind of look at him as a middle-six guy. Maybe potentially he could help out on your second line. So I'm with the Wild in the regard of if they would have given him a qualifying offer, it would have gone to arbitration. He could have gotten up to $4 million, and I like Bobby. I'd like him to be on the team. I don't want to give him $4 million. You can't, like, in a salary cap world, you're already up against it. I can't pay him $4 million. I'd rather spend that money elsewhere. So I don't know what Bobby's thinking, whether he just wants to go to unrestricted free agency now or if he's willing to sign with the Wild on a cheaper deal. My guess is if I was him, I'd just go hit the open market and try to make as much as you can. But, yeah, they risk losing him now.
13: If you want to sign Bobby Brink, don't pull up a truck that says Brinks.
14: Yeah, they're not pulling that truck up for him.
13: No. Okay.
15: Question number three.
17: Go Vikings, let's win this game. You'll hear us yell for more.
16: It's now time to take an in-depth look at the state of the skull.
14: Maybe I shouldn't have gone to this question because this is a Barrero-like question and we're short on time, but yeah, I'll throw it to you anyway.
13: I have a lot of food to eat.
14: Yeah, go ahead and eat. You can eat a whole meal on this one. Seth Walder of ESPN.com gave out his off-season report cards for all 32 NFL teams. He gave
13: off-season
14: the Vikings
13: report cards
14: a B-. Here's what he wrote. The best thing about the Vikings offseason is them signing Kyler Murray to a veteran minimums deal, which was possible due to his offsets from his contract with the Cardinals. It was a boon for Minnesota. Murray's services would be worth many millions more on the free market, and he provides an answer at quarterback in the wake of J.J. McCarthy's rough 2025 season. The Vikings released veteran defensive tackles Jabon Hargrave and Jonathan Allen in March. Consequences of ill-advised spending on the aging veterans the prior year. Those transactions left a hole at defensive tackle, which perhaps is why Minnesota reached for Caleb Banks with the number 18 pick in the draft far earlier than he was expected to go. The draft day predictor, by the way, gave Banks only an 18% chance to be selected in the first round. During the draft, the Vikings dealt Grenard, one of their best players, to the Eagles in exchange for 2 third-round picks. I don't think it was worth it, especially the current trade environment for high-end players. Despite only 3 sacks in 12 games last season, Grenard's 23.2% pass rush win rate at edge would have ranked fourth at the position had he qualified. The Vikings made a nice post-draft acquisition of Juwan Jennings on a one-year $8 million deal. That's good value for a number three receiver, especially one with the upside Jennings showed in 2024 when he averaged 2.5 yards per route run. Common, do you agree with the Vikings getting a B- offseason grade?
13: You know, the grade things are always hard to qualify. He basically said they have the answer at quarterback. Isn't that way he phrased that? Like, well, they got the quarterback now, and I'm not convinced we do. If you told me, would I like to start the season with McCarthy or Murray at quarterback, I'd say Murray. So I think it's a great acquisition, but I don't think it's like, well, we got our quarterback now. It's all solid.
14: I don't know if he was saying they had their quarterback. He was just saying he's very clearly good value given what you had to pay
13: for
14: him.
13: Well, good value. Yeah, okay. Yeah, I suppose. I don't know.
14: I would agree with that.
13: You know, I'm kind of a negative, you know, so I'd maybe give it a B, I think. Have to see how Murray plays, but yeah, that's probably. I didn't like losing Grenard. I didn't. He was very productive in this Vikings defense. But 2 third-round picks is a pretty good. I mean, I think once you get after third round, it gets a bit dicey. But anything in the first 3 rounds, I think is generally, those are good. You can get some decent players. So It's B's fine fee.
15: And that's it for today's edition of Five Questions. Well, actually, three questions, but five sounds like more than four.
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3: KBUN Sports Radio, this is a score update. BSU Athletics announced Monday that Erica Butte has resigned as head coach of the volleyball team, leaving to become the head coach at Augustana, her alma mater, where she played from 2019 to 2023. She became the interim head coach in 2024 after starting at BSU as an assistant. The interim tag was removed ahead of last season. She led the Beavers to a 7-21 record last year. Three BSU Beavers have been invited to NHL development camps. Sophomore defenseman Maxon Vig to Montreal. He was selected in the seventh round by the Canadiens in 2025. And senior forward Oliver Peer and sophomore goalie Max Hildebrand have been invited to Winnipeg for the undrafted camp invite. Bemidji Extreme youth soccer teams were at the River City Cup Saturday and Sunday at Grand Forks. 10 teams competed in their age groups. They had four champions, the U-12 girls, the U-16 girls, the U-12 boys, and the U-19 boys. Sunday's Meet the Drivers Night at Bemidji Speedway postponed to July 19th due to inclement weather. And Sanford Family Night coming up in amateur baseball. The Bucks and the Blue Ox square off Thursday night at 6:30 at BSU Ballpark.
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13: Draymond Green, like, I think I'm confused. You know, we talked about it yesterday. Draymond wants to be released and then come back. I don't understand. But they want to put a team of, like, Curry, Draymond, street clothes, and LeBron all on the same team. Maybe others, and try to make a run at a title, and this is probably
14: that. Are they playing on the seniors tour for basketball, or what are they planning on doing?
13: I don't know. James will be 42 in the upcoming basketball season. That's, again, it's a young man's game. We know that. That NBA, more than any of them, I think, seems to be really a young man's game. But, you know, that's a lot of cunning and guile. And I suppose if you load manage them, they stay healthy, they will be playing without, I think, a lot of pressure, because they've all those four players that we just mentioned, maybe not so much street clothes, though, you know, he's probably missed more times and more minutes than he's actually played minutes in his career in the NBA. And I don't know how many, does he have world titles? I'm sure he must have something in the hopper. But we know LeBron does, Curry does, Draymond does. Who else? Who, you know, I don't know if there's other rumored names to be joining this clique. But, you know, because they've had the wine women in this song, they're just doing it as sort of a, you know, hey, this is the twilight of our career. Let's see, hey, all of us together, how much fun could this be? So,
14: can they get Clay back?
13: Well, I anything's possible. What I don't understand, and maybe you can explain this to me, and that's probably where I should have done some research, but do you think I should research LeBron James or go play golf? Which one are you going
14: to
13: do?
14: I didn't even have golf, and I chose not to research LeBron James.
13: But LeBron, he says, well, I'm not coming back. Is he a free agent? Or is he just saying, I'm not coming back, you have to trade me?
14: No, he's going to be a free agent.
13: He's going to be a free agent.
14: Yep.
13: So he wants to leave. I was already asked I was over at the sales stable during one of the first breaks of the show. I had to ask questions of a salesperson. By the way, if you'd like to advertise on The Fan, if you'd like Tenneby or me to endorse your products, we'd like to sit down and have a conversation with you. We truly would. Or if you'd just like to advertise in general, even if it's not an endorsement, go ahead and go to, is it marketing?
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14: And if you're Zorbas and you'd rather have us endorse you as opposed to Zebby Matthews.
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13: I've told you that baby brother Peter and my lovely wife and the mother of my two children, Potato, Deuce and I get... Deuce is more like me and Pete's more like his mom. And so, like, when Deuce and I get near Brainerd and we see a Zorbas, then it triggers our memory. So we just... Every S, we just... We'll do it for, like, hours on end until they just say, would you guys shut up?
14: Zorba, doesn't surprise me.
13: Zorba, should we go out of Gulls Lake? Well, it's not in Gulls, but you know, every S we just do a real hard.
14: Where should we zupper?
13: Yeah, where should we zupper? And then we will do that over and over and over again. Talking to the guys at the sales stable, maybe we could get LeBron here. I know that LeBron and I think Anthony Edwards get along. there's a mutual, that's a mutual admiration society. But, and you know, it'd be cool. I mean, now that would be a move.
14: I think we would have heard about it by now, right? I mean, it was Shams was already reporting and LeBron has interest in Golden State. And even like John Krasinski has said, it ain't going to happen here.
13: Yeah, but it would be interesting. Sure. I could get behind that. Yeah. I mean, some of those trades
14: I don't know how we afford them, but.
13: Right. Some of those trades you go, yeah, it sounds good, but I don't know. The guy's more trouble than he's worth. But to bring LeBron to Minnesota would be fun. But, yeah, I don't think that's going to happen. If that.
14: He's taking his talents to Minnetonka Beach.
13: Yeah, if that becomes a reality, let's say they do put together some kind of a super team. He signs with Golden State. I would, the pecking order, I would say, would be, you pick your, you know, it's a coin flip with San Antone and Oklahoma City. Mm-hmm. I think they're both young, they're both deep. I like both teams. I think that's right now until the salary cap crunch and the you know salary, what are they, you know, the apron, second apron, all those salary cap ramifications come into play for those two teams. Those two teams are they're 1-2 in the teams to beat. I would think the Lakers, if they're the Warriors, if they were able to put together LeBron and Curry and street clothes and keep Draymond, and maybe they squeeze somebody else in there too. Maybe they get another old guy. Maybe they get another, like a Jimmy Harden or something. I don't know. I would even with the age there and not having played together, it is just basketball at the end of the day. I'd put that team as number three on the list, and I don't know where I'd put the Wolves for sure because I just don't know what the LaMelo Anthony Edwards combination is going to look like. On paper, it's exciting. Two young guys with a guard that does apparently can, you know, he doesn't mind giving up the ball. Pardon the pun. LaMelo Ball doesn't mind giving up the ball, and if he can stay healthy, that could be a great backcourt combination. It'd be sweet. That still doesn't solve the Wolves' problems in the front court. Unless they were to maybe reacquire Big Meow.
1: Oh, my gosh.
13: But I don't think that's in the cards.
14: What do they do?
13: Because there's no Nas, right? He's gone. Who else? I mean,
14: we're looking for a big man, and we don't have any more assets to give away for trade.
13: No. So maybe we...
14: By the way, marketing idea for the Timberwolves.
13: Okay.
14: So that they can go over the second apron. Can they sell Timberwolves aprons?
13: Wait, hold on. Let me give you first a rim shot, and then maybe...
14: Buy an apron for us to go over the apron. That's how you can afford a LeBron.
13: We'll send that to Rewrite and have them punch it up. But yeah, I mean, anything to make it extra, get an extra dollar. I want to briefly talk. I'm not going to make a whole segment out of it, but the other side of the break, just kind of... piggyback what we've been talking about just the idea of putting teams together at just your women fancy. 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Plenty other topics to get to as well. 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
10: Minnesota News Network, I'm Jason Dinesen. An extreme heat warning is in the forecast for most of Minnesota until 7 p.m. The National Weather Service's temperatures today will reach 90 degrees. This will result in a heat index between 95 and 110 throughout most of the afternoon and evening. Planned Parenthood North Central States is announcing dozens of job cuts as the organization looks to reduce costs and reorganize services across the region. President and CEO Ruth Richardson says years of financial strain, combined with recent federal funding changes, have forced the organization to make difficult decisions.

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10: I'm meteorologist Rodney Price. Sunny to mostly sunny. Not a bad Tuesday afternoon. Highs in the lower 80s. Southwest winds a little breezy. For tonight, mostly clear, lower 60s. On Wednesday, it will be warmer, mostly sunny. Highs in the upper 80s. Celebrate Independence Day in Worthington, Minnesota with live music, food, and fireworks on July 3rd and 4th. 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
16: I've mentioned him a number of times here on the Grom, Bobby Nightingale. He's beat writer for the Twins, for the Fish Wrap Factory on the West Side. Does a really good job. I think he started by covering the Cincinnati Redlegs, and now he covers the Twins. And he talked about Zebby Matthews' performance last night. You know, I mentioned that in this piece, Matthews was talking about how there was a time where he was striving for perfection, and the story says striving for perfection served Matthews well in the minor leagues. He had a stunning rise from Class A to the majors in 2024, a season he started with zero walks through his first six starts, 141

0: batters. But once he got to the big leagues, he struggled with consistency. He entered this season with a 5.92 ERA in 25 starts. Matthew said, having that streak, the no-walk streak, it was good because it got me here, but I also may have had a little too much confidence there for a little bit. It's tough to say. I think everybody up here is always trying to find a way to improve and take the next step. I think this is a big step for me. He says he believes his self-talk on the mound contributed to some inning snowballing out of control in previous seasons. And I wonder what he means by self-talk. Is he talking to himself? You know, I've got to have this pitch. Because you know me, I have self-talk. I don't like to talk about myself or use myself as an example or an analogy or comparison. But you've often said to me, Common, when you say I've got to have this putt, more times than not, I watch you bury it. Why don't you say that more often? Well, I think if you say it too many times, like the boy who cries wolf,
1: yeah,
0: you know, you're eventually going to miss them. He says, honestly, it was to the point where I knew I couldn't keep being so hard on myself. And he credited conversations with Bailey Ober. It wasn't sustainable. I could do it during the minors and get away with it up here some, but if I want to have a career up here, it's trying to be better about it. And then the pitching coach, the Mackey character, says, that's something everyone has to discover on their own. We've tried to help and maybe it's worked, but you've got to come to that on your own. And you look at these numbers that he's had this year. Last night, he matched a season high with 7 strikeouts during the 5-4 win. It was the bullpen that gave up the runs for the bullpen's just been awful. If they could fix this bullpen, and, you know, that was they blew up the bullpen last year. I think they ended up getting some nice prospects by the pitchers they traded out of the bullpen. But it certainly isn't helping now. But here's where it says the numbers this year, where are they here? I can't find them now, but he's give me 1 second. Give me a little yeah, thank you. Here it is. Matthews has allowed 2 or fewer runs in 4 of his 5 starts this month. 2 or fewer runs in 4 of his 5 starts. That's mighty impressive. Those are ace-like numbers to me. It also said just during the whole it's something about I can't find it now, but he's like pitched deep into most games. I think he's pitched. I think it was some. And maybe I'm wrong here, but I thought it said he, like in every start he's had, he's gotten to 6 innings. Which again, in this day and age, especially with our bullpen, pitchers just generally don't get that deep into to the game anymore. But here's the if you're a Twins fan or a baseball fan, even casual, and you're kind of trying to gauge, you know, with the American League in general and specifically the American League Central not being very strong, once again, I think like of the 15 teams, like there's only 3 or 4 that have an above 500 record. It's crazy, but it says. But if you're watching the Twins thinking, hey, you know what, just keep hanging around and who knows? You know, you get on a winning streak late in the season, you steal the division or wild card berth. But here's what's a bit concerning. It says, Byron Buxton, a finalist to be voted as a starter for next month's All-Star game, was out of Monday's lineup because of a right hip impingement. Buxton, who missed 5 games because of a similar hip injury in May, underwent a magnetic resonance imaging exam Monday. And the manager, the Shelton kid, says, we're just going to see how he is day to day. And, you know, Buxton has had an injury-riddled career. I mean, I think that's accurate to say. I mean, he's had... I think 1 year, was it last year or a couple of years ago, he played like 140. Another time he had 100. Then after that, it's just been hit and miss. He just doesn't play for various injuries. A lot of them, try-hard injuries, crashing into the wall, trying to make diving catches. Next thing you know, he's some body part gets injured and he can't play. I just don't feel like the team has enough margin for error without a Buxton, you know, healthy and in the lineup for the entire season. And keep your fingers crossed, postseason play, they can't do anything without him. He has been – that's why he's a possible finalist. This could be his finest year in his career, mm-hmm. I think. And they need that to continue. And they've had other guys that are playing pretty well. And it's fun to watch. But, you know, and then here's what will be interesting. You know, I've sort of poked fun and chided Tom Pollard, who's now running the club. He took over for Joe last year or this season. And he was miffed that Vegas had the over-under at, you know, 73 or 75 games, whatever it was. He expected the team to contend. Well, I don't know if this is – they're contending. I don't know if this is how he envisioned it to be – several games under 500 and still be in the thick of the race for the American League Central and for a wild card spot. But they are there. And I think, I don't know, Tenneby, I can't do the math, but I think they're probably on pace to get the over rather than the under. And, but what will be the telltale sign? You know, he has said, and you know, that they've got some damage control to do with the Twins fan base. He readily admits it. I think most Twins fans would agree. I think everybody's in agreement with that. They haven't always had the best bedside manner when it comes to ownership. They haven't always done what I think most people feel they should do. And you and I are kind of in this age of Aquarius thing. We know that they can't spend, they're not going to have the largest payroll in baseball year after year. No one expects them to. I don't even expect them to do it even one year. But when your team is, you know, like again, coming off that playoff appearance of a few years ago, and then all of a sudden they right-size the payroll, the infamous words of Joe Pollard, and cut payroll and then let Sonny Gray walk, and it's like, what are you doing? You'd built up all this goodwill. The fan base was actually, Twins baseball was relatively relevant again. And then all of a sudden it's not. You pulled the rug out from under the fan base. But it'll be in, so he knows they have to do it. It'll be interesting to see come trade deadline time. It seems like the biggest weak spot right now is the bullpen.
1: Yeah.
0: They're tearing the cover off the ball for the most part, are they not? They're hitting like, I didn't expect it. I didn't expect any phase of the team to be any good. I really didn't. Offense, defense, special teams, none of it was. I expected a terrible season. And so they've, even to this point, even though they're under 500, it's actually better than I thought they'd be. I didn't think we'd be talking about, they just won 9 of 14. I didn't think we'd have any kind of stretch like that. But, and the starting staff is, I'm surprised. Popiel, no. Precip?
1: Prelip.
0: Zeb Matthews, let's go, let's play. And then
1: Joe Ryan, obviously.
0: Yeah, Joe Ryan.
1: Ace.
0: Yeah. Can you make it last? Will they go into the trade deadline and try to acquire real bullpen help? Go to some of those teams that have good middle, you know, they have talented middle relief guys. Maybe somebody that's got a pretty good closer that they're just not in contention. Like, that's why the Twins blew it up. We traded Duran because we had no need for a closer. You're not closing games. He just sits in the bullpen. He's like the Maytag repairman. There's nothing to do. You're twiddling your thumbs out there in the playing mumbly peg.
1: Well, as you mentioned, though, like you and I have criticized ownership and the team when I always forget your Aquarius line.
0: When the moon is in the seventh house and Jupiter aligns with Mars.
1: So I would also say this year, I don't think they should be adding a bunch of pieces. Now, could they add pieces that could slide them into a wild card spot? Sure. They are well behind. They are not even close to winning a championship, right? They're not. Yeah. They are not close to contending. That would take multiple pieces. So what are we really getting? What are we going to gain out of adding a bullpen guy or two?
0: So you say just.
1: Well, you got to realize, you got to recognize years where you're mediocre or not good, and then that can be a year you don't have to go out and add a bunch. Now, if you want to add players that'll be on the roster for the next couple of years, then sure, go ahead and add. But in terms of like just doing like a rental to try to upgrade your bullpen for a year, And I get it. It's hard to watch his bullpen, and they're atrocious, and they've cost us lots of games. But they are not contending with the top teams unless they had multiple massive additions.
0: Well, how many top teams are there in the American League?
1: Well, in the American League, there's not as many.
0: That's my point. So, and when you have driven the franchise into the ground with poor ownership, this would be your chance. And like you say, chances of winning a world title are slim to none. And the old saying, slim left town, is appropriate here. But at least you would be saying to the fan base, hey, this is what you've wanted. When we're in a spot where we can grab a playoff spot, you've wanted us to go out and make significant moves to improve the team. And you can be as ownership. I mean, look at the Wild and the Wolves. They think they're really close. Now, they have proven it by the last couple of regular seasons. I get that. But if you look at the way the offense is, I'm going to sound like I'm a pull-out pocket protector and I'm a ducky and a bunny. If you look at the way the offense is performing, look at their offensive stats right now. And they do have young players on the team. It's not like they're doing this with a bunch of veterans. I mean, Buxton's a veteran. Josh Bell's a veteran. Those two guys have been contributing mightily to the cause. But they got a lot of other younger players that are still, if they have a prime, they're approaching it. If you think Precept, that's a golf ball. What's the kid's name?
1: Prelip,
0: if you think he's for real, Zebby Matthews is for real. If you like Ober, Pablo Lopez coming back, Joe Ryan, we have several other young arms. Let's play. If you can beef up the bullpen, not just for this year, but for the long term. Well, now maybe you got a team where you can say going into next year, you go, hey, at least it's interesting. At least we have a lineup that you don't have to be embarrassed about. And
1: they are fifth in the majors in runs scored.
0: Fifth in the majors.
1: Tops in the American League.
0: They had a bullpen. I don't know. You would be sending a signal to the fan base. And isn't it just as important to send a signal to the fan base that, because then if it, like you say, well, what are the chances you might want to, but if you sit on your hands again, they look at Tom Pola and said, you're no different than Joe. You're no different than Rob, Chip, and Ernie. You know, the three sons of Carl. You run the franchise. You talk a good game, but when it comes time to improve the club, you do nothing about it. Yeah, we don't have a great chance, but this team is only they've been to one ALCS since the 91 World Championship. That's it. So I would rather that they. And you know what? If you believe the Polad pocket protectors in that we have, it's an embarrassment of riches with our farm system right now. An embarrassment of riches. We have everyday players, bullpen guys, short relievers, long relievers. We got starters. We have also, well, if we do, then you can part with a couple of prospects to get some real bullpen help. But you're right, it could end up being all for naught.
1: There's only three teams in Major League Baseball that have given up more runs than they have.
0: Yeah. That's their problem. It's the bullpen. I mean, they had the 7-0. Wasn't it a 7-0 lead the other night and almost blew that game? Last night they were up 5-1. They almost blew that game. And they have blown games because they don't have a good bullpen. Now, get two quality bullpen guys. Does that solve everything? And all of a sudden we're asking the question, do you like parades? Well, probably not. More than likely not. I'll say no, we're not, but at least you're. It's just so. I was a ball guy at one time. It was my favorite sport growing up as a kid. And I'd like to be a ball guy again, but they've made it very, very difficult to do. Here's a question for you regarding the Wild. It says, does Minnesota's own Anders Lee interest Tennessee for the Wild? He informed the Islanders that he would be seeking free agency. This comes from Ed in St. Paul. Anders Lee, your thoughts?
1: Yeah, and even Russo responded to that tweet
0: that
1: the Wild are interested in him.
0: Okay.
1: Now, he's obviously hitting free agency. He has his options. I'm not sure what he's looking for financially. That'll be the question mark. If he's willing to, you know, his play has declined a little bit. He's getting up there in age.
0: Is he a forward?
1: Yes, he's a wing.
0: He's not a center, okay.
1: No. But if he wants to come back home, he played for Edina and St. Thomas Academy in high school, was a speed skater growing up, decorated high school athlete in terms of state championships, also played football. He is a big, strong, I don't want to say kid because he's
0: right
1: 30-ish, whatever, years old. But would I have interest in him on like a second line here? Yeah.
0: Okay.
1: I would. You know, you're probably going to get him on a short-term deal. And like I said, depends on how much he's asking for. If he's, you know, we're at the point now where we're trying to hit the bargain bin a little bit.
0: Yep.
1: And we want guys, but, you know, there's opportunity here. If you're a guy who is a wants to be a top six winger, there's available spots here, or top six center, and you have a chance to win, and you're going to be playing probably with some pretty good players. Get to play the Boldy, maybe get to play the Kaprizov. If they go get a Dylan Larkin, you can play with him. So I think this would, other than the money part, I do think this would be an alluring spot for someone of his ilk. And I do think, you know, I mentioned when I was doing the Tenor Fitzgerald and I had Gorgon a week or two ago, whatever that was, I mentioned how, you know, both Matt Boldy and Kirill Kaprizov, they are stars who are able to go in there and kind of muck and grind a little bit.
0: Mm-hmm.
1: But it would be nice if they didn't have to do that all the time.
0: Right.
1: And, you know, part of Kaprizov playing with Zuccarello is, well, Zuccarello's not going to go in there and battle in the corners and come out with pucks. Boldy was playing with Johansson, who's not going to go in the corners and battle for pucks. It would be nice to put one or both of them, at least with a guy who does have the skill level to play with them, but also can get into corners and win some of those battles. Or, you know, Anders can do, you know, some net front stuff that those two aren't necessarily going to do all the time. And maybe take a little bit of the load off of those two so they could hang out in the scoring areas a little bit more.
0: You mentioned the word favorable. I think you said favorable, contracts. Did you get a favorable response from your better half? Or nothing yet?
2: We're coming. We're coming.
1: I was waiting to a commercial break.
0: What's the number in your head?
1: I literally haven't swung a golf club since Hazeltine, and that did not go well. So, you know those bad thoughts Zebby Matthews had in his head last year?
0: Right. Yeah.
1: I need to find a way to find the driving range over the next couple days before we tee it up on Sunday.
0: The one good thing, though, is that Prestwick isn't quite as difficult as Hazeltine National. I mean, Prestwick has its challenges. You have to earn everything you get. In any golf course you play, you have to earn it. But it's, I like
1: it's
0: your
1: also
0: chances.
1: A course I'm familiar with. Yeah. I do think there is something to that.
0: Oh, sure there is.
1: Knowing how the holes play and where to hit the ball and where your misses can be.
0: You know, I'm transitioning. Does that bother you? I mean, if I play a couple of golds,
1: I'll play them. I don't care.
0: But you can play what you want to play. Because, you know, I'm just
1: I ain't good enough right now to be playing too far back.
0: Yeah.
1: But.
0: Well, some of the golds are just, I just feel like, I just don't want to hit four.
1: Like what holes are you hitting gold on?
0: Well, you know, 5 and 15 for sure. I mean, those are, I can't get there in two even if I kill my drive. I just can't anymore. I'm sorry, you know. And I mean, today I hit a couple of gamma ray four woods into greens, but I don't want to hit four woods into greens. You're not supposed to be hitting four woods into par fours. You're supposed to be hitting 8 iron, 5 iron, 6 iron, 7 iron. And occasionally,
1: a variety.
0: Variety. And maybe if you don't hit a very good drive, you may have to on a longer par four. But if I just crush my drive, for me, crushing it, and then I still got, like, 190, that's not the way to play golf. So we'll blend
1: it. And it's a lot more fun to score.
0: It's way more fun to score. We'll mix
1: it up.
0: Let's have fun. And if we're having fun, the rest of the foursome will be having fun. So let's go ahead and take. Oh, one last question for it. It says, who the heck is Street Clothes? That's Anthony Davis. That was the nickname given to him by Charles Barkley.
1: One of the best nicknames ever given.
0: Called him Street Clothes because he's.
1: I would say Shoeless Joe Jackson and Street Clothes, my favorite two nicknames.
0: Correct. And my third would be Bobby Boogaloo Watts.
1: Well, that's pretty good.
0: I don't even know why. All right, we'll take a break. We'll come back one more hour to go. It's the Common Man program with Tenby and the Common Man right here on the fan.

0: common man.
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3: Okay.
4: AP News, I'm Ed Donahue. Some big rulings today from the Supreme Court. The justices struck down President Trump's executive order on birthright citizenship. It said children born to people in the country illegally are not American citizens. In the House, California Democrat Pete Aguilar says the justices got this ruling right.
5: Crazy part is that it wasn't a unanimous decision. Mm-hmm. I think that's the most shocking for us. But look, the Supreme Court playing politics and being cheerleaders isn't unique these days.
4: The Supreme Court is upholding state laws barring transgender girls and women from playing on school athletic teams. It's another setback for transgender people. Troy Carter is a Louisiana Democrat.
6: The Roberts Court has repeatedly rolled back hard-fought progress while expanding presidential power at the expense of the rights of everyday Americans. We know what we're up against. And the House Democrats are not backing down.
4: The Supreme Court also erased limits on how much political parties can spend in coordination with candidates for Congress and president, striking down a federal election law that's more than 50 years old. He's been away from the Capitol for 4 months. Today, New Jersey Republican Congressman Tom Keene Jr. explained why he's been battling depression.
7: The doctors recommended that I remain in the hospital to address my illness. They explained to me that this would be the fastest way to recovery. And to be honest, I was hesitant. I didn't think that I had time for it.
4: Keene says he's kept silent because he is a private person by nature. The Trump administration has frozen federal funding for New York's Medicaid Fraud Control Unit. Health and Human Services Inspector General Thomas March Bell is accusing the state agency of not securing enough criminal indictments. Aid workers in Venezuela are warning of infectious diseases overwhelming hospitals after Venezuela's two big earthquakes. This is AP News.
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19: I'm meteorologist Rodney Price. Sunny to mostly sunny. Not a bad Tuesday afternoon. Highs in the lower 80s. Southwest winds a little breezy. For tonight, mostly clear. Lower 60s. On Wednesday, it will be warmer, mostly sunny, highs in the upper 80s. Celebrate Independence Day in Worthington, Minnesota with live music, food, and fireworks on July 3rd and 4th. 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
10: I mean, again, the Cleveland Cavaliers. 10 years after leading the Cavs to the only title? Why are you doing this to me?

0: Many have speculated for years that James will eventually go home one more time and end his career with the Cleveland Cavaliers. There's reportedly interest on the Cavs side to opening the door for another homecoming. And why wouldn't there be? I think that would be just more for ticket sales and just the... Take a guess who that was.
1: Chad Abbott.
0: Yes. Why would the program director want to throw me off my game? I mean, and I'm on today. I mean, I'm spot on. I'm on a roll. I think the Cavaliers is one of those things. He'd go back and sign a one-day contract to retire a Cav. He doesn't want to go. Is Cleveland any good at all?
1: They're pretty decent last year, weren't they?
0: Yeah, I think they were all right.
1: They got destroyed by the Knicks in the playoffs, right. But who didn't?
0: Yeah, that's true. They were all right. I don't think that's a possibility. The other would be talents back to South Beach. While we're talking about...
1: Does he want to go play at the Greek Freak back in Miami?
0: While we're talking about returning to familiar homes, Pat Riley and the Heat will surely make a call to James to gauge his interest to returning to South Beach and forming a new Big Three with Antetokounmpo and Bam Adebayo. Do you think that would interest LeBron James?
1: He might want to just get to the Eastern Conference. He has an easy. I know the champions came out of that conference this year, but a little bit easier road to get there.
0: How about this 10B? The King and the Alien, the San Antonio Spurs.
2: Oh my gosh.
0: Teaming the 41-year-old James with the 22-year-old Wemby could make the Spurs title favorites. Says if we're talking about teams that can pay LeBron more than the minimum and offer him a chance to win another title, there's probably not a better landing spot from a sheer basketball perspective than the San Antonio Spurs. James could team up with Victor Wembanyama and help show the young star the ropes of how to navigate life as the league's preeminent force and try to help the Spurs and Wembanyama capture a championship after their run to the finals. They have access to the non-tax mid-level, can give James the same kind of $15 million deal the Warriors can, and there's no question they're in a better position to win the title right now rather than Golden State. James would be able to play a secondary but still vital role with the defensive pressure on him alleviated by Wembanyama and the rest of the roster, really, while providing the Spurs a much-needed on-ball creator on offense. It seems unlikely James will pick this route, but from a purely basketball perspective, there isn't a better place for him at this point in his career. Whether you agree with that or not, I think I do. At first blush, that sounds like a mighty fine idea. If what you really want to do is add to that title correction, if you want a title collection, if you want one for the thumb, that might be the best play. I mean, hell, they were this close to winning a championship last year. I can, with the experience that young core gained last season, particularly seeing what it's like to, you know, to get to the finals and not be able to pull it off. And, you know, I'm sure they'll be hungry. You know, they have a thirst for a championship. Are they thirsty or hungry? Which one is it? Probably both, right? Because oftentimes when you're hungry, when you eat, you need to wash it down with something. So,
1: can I ask a question that many of our basketball listeners are going to say is a preposterous statement? They're going to laugh at me.
0: Okay.
1: Do the Spurs want him?
0: Wait, hold on.
1: Yeah, I mean,
2: above average.
1: They were pretty good this year. They're building a young core. Like, the Spurs aren't. While the Spurs are win now, they're also win for the next 8 years.
0: Mm-hmm.
1: And I would think you'd want to just keep your core together and build as much chemistry as possible, as opposed to like bringing someone in for a year and kind of interrupting all that.
0: Point. Yeah, because then all of a sudden it is
1: taking away minutes from some of your young guys that you want to develop,
0: and you gotta acquiesce to him and defer to him, and you gotta make him. And then your young guys are like, "Well, now what am I'm supposed to give it up to LeBron now?" I mean,
1: is that preposterous for me to pose that?
0: I don't think it is. I don't think it's preposterous at all. The reason you would want him in Cleveland is to sell tickets. In Miami, maybe the same thing. Golden State, I don't think you need to sell tickets in San Antonio.
1: No.
0: They'll have sellouts, and you're right. Maybe that would not be a good spot.
1: And according to Parker Fox, we don't need to sell tickets in Minnesota, so we don't need them here. Apparently,
0: no. Well, I'll one up Parker Fox. I think. How did he say it? What was
1: not only the hottest team in town, yeah, or the hottest team in the NBA? They're the hottest team in sports.
0: They're the hottest team in
1: sports. Hottest ticket in sports.
0: They're the hottest ticket in sports, is what I think. I don't think there's a hotter ticket than.
1: I know he won't come here, though, but he would be exactly what they need.
0: Yeah.
1: With adding LaMelo and subtracting Naz Reid and Julius Randle, all of a sudden we have some front court issues.
0: This is completely off topic, but have you ever noticed how Kirk Cousins and Ricky Rubio's eyes look exactly the same? If you put them up next to each other, they just look just the same.
3: I always love that one.
0: Because, you know, even though I said earlier, and I stand by the statement, though, you know, I'm very wishy-washy. I can change my mind at the drop of a hat or a cap or a beanie. Hat, cap. Can you keep it on your head? If LeBron goes to Golden State and they were also able to get street clothes and you got Draymond and Curry, I think that might put them, when you take all the teams in the West and put them in order of how you think they could contend. I think it's Spurs, and I think it's a coin flip with Spurs, OKC. Mm-hmm. And then after that, I think I'd put the Lakers there. But like we talked about earlier in the show,
1: you think LeBron takes them from being a 10 seed to a 3 seed?
0: I think so. I think because of and you got street clothes there too. If street clothes goes, and
1: sure.
0: Again, the key with him is staying healthy. But he's a force. He's a hell of a basketball player.
1: Yeah,
0: when he's healthy, he's really good. And I just think that creates an excitement level. I think it, you know, not to say that Curry still doesn't have a desire and a drive to win a championship. But, you know, that team is basically, I don't know, didn't somebody say they're basically, their window is closed, and then somebody on the team got mad about it? Was it Draymond or Steph or somebody? I think I think I remember something to that effect. But without something to shake up that organization, you know, that team, I don't think Golden State represents much of a threat anymore, do they? I mean, Steph can still flat out shoot the ball. I know that.
1: They've been pretty mediocre for a while.
0: Yeah. And so I think in order, and they all, look at, you get to this, we talked about it. It's, you play sports. I was talking to Jake Maurer. I've quoted him before. Give me a bell, would you? In baseball, first thing you do is you just try to prove you belong, make the club. Then once you make the club, the next thing you want to do is you want to get paid. Right. And then once you get paid, you want to win a championship. Right. That's kind of the order it goes in. Well, these guys made the league. They made the money, plenty of it.
1: Oh, yeah.
0: And they've won ships. So now it's, well, I just want to, what would be next? I guess either retire or add to your ships. And I think Steph would love to.
1: Sure.
0: LeBron would love to. Draymond would love to. And I think would. It would infuse some new enthusiasm in those guys.
1: LeBron, street clothes, Steph Curry, and Golden State. That's the second hottest ticket in all sports.
0: Second hottest.
1: Second hottest.
0: But it's not the hottest ticket in sports.
1: No.
0: This one says, no Rosen ripping in the 2 o'clock hour. What's the excuse, Common? Well, we could, if you got anything you want me to rip him about. He is out. He had his hip replaced. That's two hips and two knees he's had replaced in the past couple of years. Actually, it's just two knee replacements. But anyway, he's not going to be in today. And we had predicted this, Tenby. We said he would not be here this week. All of last week. I don't think he'll come before the 4th now. Do you? It's possible.
1: No.
0: Wednesday or Thursday? Yeah, I don't think so either.
1: He'll milk it.
0: Yeah, I think he'll milk it.
1: Yeah, I think after the fourth, that Tuesday.
0: So we could, but if you want me to whip, there's plenty to rip him about. And just where do you want me to start? This one says, oh, hold on. LeBron will tell any team. If they want to sign him, he'll tell any team if they want to sign him, they got to sign his offspring too. Do you think that's it? I don't think that's it. I think that's a dad can only do so much for his kid, right?
1: You don't want to be that guy after a while either. Yeah,
0: yeah, exactly. I got Deuce.
1: Then your kid's going to be taking all the crap. Oh, you're only there because your dad.
0: Yeah, I got Deuce on the button bar. And he's got his one segment a week during the football season. But he's on his own.
3: Yeah, okay.
0: Right?
3: Now what do you think? What do you think of that?
0: So LeBron had always wanted to play with his son. They did it. But after a while, it's like, and if you're maybe Golden State would, if he actually said, I really want my boy to be with me. That's what I really want. Golden State might say, yeah, why not? But San Antonio.
1: If it was all about playing with his boy, wouldn't he just stay in L.A.?
0: Well, yeah. Well, I think he wants the best of both worlds.
1: Yeah.
0: He wants to play with
1: but I'm just
0: boy.
1: Saying if that's the main priority.
0: Yeah, I don't think it is. I think the main
1: priority. Like, money ain't the main priority at this stage.
0: I think it's winning a title, but, you know, maybe part and parcel with that, hand in hand with that, might be playing with his son. But I've not heard that.
1: They might need to get a son just to add some youth to the team.
0: Yeah, well, there's that. They probably get a lot of early starts, too, because dinner's at 4. You know, when you get old, you got to go to Perkins. Rosa knows all about Perkins. 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
1: Yeah, the fan has your chance to win $2,500. 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
7: KBUN Sports Radio, this is a score update. BSU Athletics announced Monday that Erica Butte has resigned as head coach of the volleyball team, leaving to become the head coach at Augustana, her alma mater, where she played from 2019 to 2023. She became the interim head coach in 2024 after starting at BSU as an assistant. The interim tag was removed ahead of last season. She led the Beavers to a 7-21 record last year. Three BSU Beavers have been invited to NHL development camps. Sophomore defenseman Max Onvig to Montreal. He was selected in the 7th round by the Canadiens in 2025. And senior forward Oliver Peer and sophomore goalie Max Hildebrand have been invited to Winnipeg for the undrafted camp invite. Bemidji Extreme youth soccer teams were at the River City Cup Saturday and Sunday at Grand Forks. 10 teams competed in their age groups. They had 4 champions, the U-12 girls, the U-16 girls, the U-12 boys, and the U-19 boys. Sunday's Meet the Drivers Night at Bemidji Speedway postponed to July 19th due to inclement weather. And Sanford Family Night coming up in amateur baseball. The Bucks and the Blue Ox square off Thursday night at 6:30 at BSU Ballpark.
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0: Are we back?
1: We're back.
0: Oh. I thought it was a Budweiser commercial. I've done this before on the air. Well, what haven't I not done before in the air? You know, you can buy cherry Coke, right? Flavored Coca-Cola. I make my own. I have a Diet Coke and I eat real cherries. So you take a cherry, chew on it, make sure you don't bite the seed. Take a sip of Diet Coke.
16: Brilliant!
0: It's genius. Is what it is. Is Mark Rose in the street clothes of sports commentary world? Well, he is now. He's been MIA for a year, but he had surgery, I guess. But I was told he did his podcast. So he was able to pull off the podcast, but he wasn't able to pull. And we weren't
1: so
0: even
1: his
0: asking,
1: tongue worked for that one,
0: yes,
1: huh?
0: And we weren't even asking him to come in. We were going to do some type of a...
1: StreamYard. I said, oh, yeah, he could just do it from his house.
0: Yeah, and
1: he... apartment.
0: Maybe he's in enough pain already. He didn't need the added grief he would get from commenting.
1: All I know is 2 days after gallbladder surgery, Creasel's in here playing program password.
0: Correct. Serena Williams.
1: Yeah.
0: We don't talk a lot of tennis on the program unless it has to do with Justin Gard. Begins Wimbledon comeback on center court in her return to singles. She will play, says Serena's back on Wimbledon center court for her first singles match in nearly 4 years. The 44-year-old was given a standing ovation today as she walked onto the grass court where she won 7 of her 23 Grand Slam titles. Several supporters held up signs with messages like, "Welcome back." And one more T-shirt with the text, "Unstoppable Queen." After losing that first game, Williams easily held serve for 1-1 with the help of a perfect backhand. Williams' match was the third and last on the center court of day two of the tournament. I'm sorry, I should have. It was her first singles match since 2022 U.S. Open. After opting to return to the sport, she dominated for so long. Someone that is that legendary. Did they have to just make an exemption for her? Is Wimbledon a qualifying thing? And I don't mind that they did. I'm just wondering if that's what they did. If they said, you know what, because who she is, we will.
1: I don't know how tennis tournaments work, but like in golf, right? If you've won a major before, you get like, yeah. Right, Masters, you get lifetime exemption. Maybe that happens in Wimbledon. I don't know.
0: Yeah. She was as good as it gets, right?
1: Yes.
0: I mean, is she the best female player ever to play? I mean, there's plenty of them.
1: Female athlete.
0: Yeah. Well, female athlete.
1: In general, yeah.
0: Yeah, I don't know. I mean, it's. I like it. I just don't know where. It's sort of like when. I mean, this is probably a strained analogy, but when players come back, when boxers come back, you know, they're going to fight again. You go, okay, you know, and because I can't imagine her winning Wimbledon. Well, if she won Wimbledon, it'd be the greatest. It'd be one of the greatest sports stories in the history of any sport, right? At 44 years old, to come back and win Wimbledon. I mean, to me, that would be.
1: So I thought when she was coming back, she was just coming back to play doubles. I didn't know it was singles as well.
0: No, it was to play singles as well.
1: Yeah, I mean, she's not going to get out of this first round.
0: I wouldn't think.
1: Yeah, she's down. She lost the first set 6-3, and she's down 1-0 in the second set.
0: Yeah. So it's still in progress, right?
1: Yeah.
0: Yeah, I don't. And then it's the. Here's another strained analogy, but I'm going to go with it. Who is she playing right now? Do you know the name of the...
1: The last name says Joint.
0: Joint?
1: And she's from Australia.
0: She's an Aussie. Let me guess. She's 15 years old, 18 years old, 21,
1: She
0: right?
1: looks young.
0: Yeah, okay. Serena's probably one of her... Yeah,
1: now she's down 2-0 in the second set.
0: One of her idols, right?
1: Sure.
0: So let's say she is. I don't know. We'll find out. They'll probably do a post-game news conference and, you know... what was it like playing against her? And so it's probably mixed emotions. I mean, it's cool that you're playing somebody you looked up to and watched their career, right? But then to have to beat them, I go back to, we're going to do another boxing analogy. You're familiar with Muhammad Ali, the greatest of all time. So he wanted to try to win the title again. So as a matter of fact, when Ali fought for the title for the final time, it was against Larry Holmes, Easton Assassin, at the time, the undefeated world champion. And the fight that preceded Ali Holmes was Ledoux versus Holmes. Scott had a chance to, he fought for the heavyweight championship of the world. I remember it well, July 7th, 1980. At the Metropolitan Sports Center, the old Met Center, and Scott lost in a seventh round TKO. That's where I met Ali. I met Ali that weekend. Ali was he was with the entourage. He was following the fight because he wanted to fight the winner for a chance to win the championship again, right? And so he was there, you know, I'm going to win the championship. Whoever wins the fight, I'm going to, you know. And so I met him at the Ledoux Holmes weigh-in just by happenstance. My brother and I go to the weigh-in. Over at the old registry hotel right across the street. And sign says, press conference. Ali press conference downstairs. I go, hey, I'll go down there and check it out. press conference is no longer taking place. It's over. But I look in one of the room where they were conducting the news conference, and there's Ali holding court with three young ladies doing magic tricks, the whole thing. And so I just went, hey, I just want to shake the hand of the greatest of all time. He said, hey, thank you very much. And that was it. So I had an opportunity to meet him, Ruben it up at Ryder Cup. So then Holmes granted Ali's request and defended his title, but he didn't want to fight him because Ali was his idol, and he didn't want to go in the ring and pound up on the old man. And if you watch the fight, you can go back and see it. You know, Ali's got the pride. He doesn't want to get knocked out. He's not going to go down, but he's up against the ropes. And, you know, he's really providing limited resistance at this point, right? And Holmes is hitting him, and Holmes is looking at the ref and like, would you just stop this? I don't want to hit him anymore. But Ali's not showing. And Ali did the rope-a-dope against Foreman one time back, you know, the rumble in the jungle in Zaire, right? Where Ali looked like, well, what is he doing? He's just here for a paycheck. And Foreman's just hitting him with everything he's got. And Ali's just blocking most of it with his arms. And then out of nowhere, it's a lopsided beatdown in Foreman's favor. And then all of a sudden, like a cat, he just leaps at Foreman and knocks George out, eighth round. One of the most stunning victories in all of George Foreman. Was considered invincible at this point. So if you're the, what'd you say her name was?
1: Last name is Joint.
0: Do you feel good about beating your idol? If she is, maybe she didn't even know who Serena Williams is. I don't know. Maybe it's not her idol, but
1: Joint's lighting her up.
0: Is she?
1: So far today.
0: Wait, hold. She's on a reefer. I mean, a heater. But do you know what I'm saying? I'm playing my idol, but then I have to beat my idol too. I don't really feel good. I mean, I'm not gonna tank it, but I don't really feel good about beating her in her comeback. I don't know if there's those feelings are there, but maybe we'll find out in a post game presser. We'll pause. Come back. One more segment to go here on the Common Man program on the Fan.
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21: Minnesota News Network, I'm Jason Dinesen. Stearns County prosecutors have charged 33-year-old Luke McLean of Cold Spring with second-degree murder in the fatal stabbing of a group home worker on Saturday. Catholic Charities has confirmed the victim was one of its employees assigned to the home. A new report on rising health care costs in Minnesota paints an even more frightening picture. The North Star Policy Action Group says Minnesotans using marketplace health insurance should brace for a 54% increase. Aaron Rosenthal is a researcher with the group.
22: Impending cuts to Medicaid are expected to push over 100,000 more Minnesotans off their health coverage. And when people can't afford coverage, hospitals absorb the cost of caring for them and pass it on to everyone else through higher prices.
21: The group warns that continued consolidation of health systems will only make things worse if state lawmakers don't step in. This is MNN.
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6: I'm meteorologist Rodney Price. Sunny to mostly sunny. Not a bad Tuesday afternoon. Highs in the lower 80s. Southwest winds a little breezy. For tonight, mostly clear, lower 60s. On Wednesday, it will be warmer, mostly sunny. Highs in the upper 80s. Celebrate Independence Day in Worthington, Minnesota with live music, food, and fireworks on July 3rd and 4th. 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

0: I'm now getting ripped. This one says, Common's a fraud. Right. I mean, I don't fight that, but he says, Common is a fraud. Exemptions are okay in golf, but not tennis. When have I ever said exemptions in golf are a good thing? I don't remember ever saying that. Did I?
1: I feel like many times you've been against them, actually, yeah. When like the Tony Romos of the world get thrown in.
0: I mean, the exemptions of if you've won the Masters, you get a lifetime exemption. Well, that's just the rules. I mean, that's not – it's just the way it is. If they said in tennis, if you win at Wimbledon, you have a lifetime exemption. Okay. But apparently that is not what is going on here. Someone said they do have wild cards. There are exemptions. It says, yes, tennis has a wild card where the tournament officials can invite people who aren't ranked to play in the tournament. That's how Serena got invited. Here's, I guess, what I was trying to say and just didn't say it very eloquently. To me, it's sad to see Serena out there. She was not playing well when she retired, so 4 years later, what's the point? She obviously cannot live without the idolization and attention. And that might be part of it. She misses that. She misses the limelight. It's not the spotlight. It's not the I was quoting from an old song by Bobby Blue Bland, and I don't know why I wanted to do that, but it's not the candlelight either. That's it. She wanted to play. And, you know, it tend to be it's –

0: It's like we've talked about before discussing athletes retiring. You know, generally you're retiring at a very young age. Usually when you think of retirement, you're thinking of, you know, when you turn 65, you know, you retire, mm-hmm. right? Retirement at age 32 or 35 or 41, that's just you're still a young person.
1: You got a lot of life to live.
0: That's exactly right. Yeah. So, and then the thing is, you know, once you retire, it's pretty much over. And then she did retire, but then she's thinking, boy, if I wanted to make a comeback, I have to do it really soon. I can't at 56 years old go, you know, I'd like to get an exemption to play at Wimbledon. Well, they're not going to give you one at 56. So it's just trying to get it that one last time, and that's why she's there. And I guess I don't have a problem with it, but it does seem as it's basically,
1: if you're going to do exemptions, she's the one to give it to.
0: Yeah, exactly. But it's very sacrificial lamb like. I'm going to play $25,000 pyramid with you. Okay.
1: Okay.
0: I'll give you the clues. Meat sauce. Common. Lists.
1: Lazy.
0: Yes, that's it. Correct. Well done. CBS Sports has put together ranking NFL starting quarterbacks by tiers ahead of the 2026 season. And if some of these quarterbacks, if they're quarterbacking your favorite team, they'll bring you to tiers. But that's not the kind of tiers we're talking about. Tier one, Tenby, they have five quarterbacks listed as transcendent talents. They transcend everything. I bet you can guess who those five are, right?
1: Can you repeat that? I apologize. I was distracted for a second.
0: Of course you were. You were just waiting for your turn to talk. Is wearing women's underwear part of your turn?
1: That was the question. Of course.
2: Yeah, baby.
0: Five top quarterbacks. They transcend everybody else. They are just there. They're currently right now
1: playing. Active.
0: Yes.
1: Pat Mahomes.
0: Correct.
1: Josh Allen.
0: Correct.
1: Lamar Jackson.
0: Correct.
1: Joe Burrow.
0: Correct. You need one more.
1: Who am I missing?
0: Think Tinseltown.
1: I should know what Tinseltown is, but I don't.
0: Los Angeles.
1: Ah, yeah, Matthew Stafford.
0: Borderline stars. Borderline. They have 12 players in that category.
1: 12 quarterbacks?
0: Jalen Hurts.
1: Herbert.
0: Sam Darnold. Here's what it says.
1: Ooh.
0: After a tumultuous start, the former number two overall pick, I thought he was three. Was he two?
1: I thought he was three.
0: After a tumultuous start, the former number two overall pick, and I think he was three, resurrected his career. Donald delivered a Pro Bowl 2024 season with the Purple, and he reached the mountaintop with Seattle in 2025.
1: He was pick three in 2018.
0: So this...
1: nice of the journalist to care.
0: He prepared as much for this article as I do for my show. He begins the 2026 season as the starting quarterback for the defending Super Bowl champions. Caleb Williams, Bo Nix, Jaden Daniels, Jared Goff, Brock Purdy, Jordan Love, Justin Herbert, Dak Prescott, Drake May, and Trevor Lawrence. Those are guys that still need to take it up one more level, right? I mean, the category of these quarterbacks was listed as borderline stars.
1: Sure.
0: And I think that's probably...
1: I think it's fitting.
0: Yeah, I think that's fitting for those. Your next category, Tenneby, isn't as flattering. Promising prospects.
1: Sure would be nice to hear a Viking in this category.
0: Well, we haven't seen one yet. It's Jackson Dart. Who's the kid for New Orleans? How do you say his last name?
1: I think it's like Shuck.
0: Shuck. Tyler Shuck. Cam Ward. And Malik Willis. Here's the one I like. Volatile veterans. Volatile. This is the murky middle of the quarterback landscape, a mixed bag of talent. While each of these quarterbacks is capable of putting up big numbers, their Achilles heels, whether it's age, a lack of consistency, or being turnover prone, can hold the respective teams back.
1: I think we might get one in this category.
0: Aaron Rodgers, for sure.
1: Oh, yeah.
0: Daniel Jones. Baker Mayfield. C.J. Stroud and Bryce Young.
1: Oh, we don't get one.
0: No, we don't get one. No, and we're not in the prize project either. That would there's just one, and that would be Mendoza. Prized project. Then there's holdovers and placeholders.
1: Now we got one.
0: And on the top of that list, Kyler Murray.
1: Yeah. Geno Smith in there.
0: While he's had pockets of success, injuries largely kept Murray from realizing his full potential in Phoenix. Murray has a golden opportunity to revive his career in Minnesota if he can beat out J.J. McCarthy. If he can't beat him out, he's not reviving his career.
1: No.
0: Then they have Deshaun Watson. Kirk Cousins is in this.
1: Yeah.
0: Says, in 2023, Cousins was playing some of the best football of his life before an injury prematurely ended his season. He continued to deal with injuries in 2024, which led him to losing a starting job to Michael Penix Jr. He parlayed his success last season into his current placeholder position in Las Vegas. Geno Smith's on that list. Tua and Jacoby. And there's just no mention of...
1: J.J. McCarthy didn't even make a list?
0: He's not even on the list. Not even on that list. Which
1: could we add a, it was a nice run list?
0: Yeah, and I don't even know if you could consider when he had a, as a nice run, you know.
1: Well, that one quarter versus the Chicago Bears was his run.
0: Yeah. And that was a hell of a run. But yeah, I think it's over. I do. There was another hockey text message for you that I thought raised some interesting issues. Let's see if I can get back to it here real quick.
1: By the way, Serena made a little run in the second set. She finally broke serve. It's 3-3, but now that with her serving, she's down 40-15. She had a chance to take a lead in the set for the first time.
0: The question was, what do you think the chances are of the Wild getting Larkin? And I think I asked you that earlier. An emailer wants your opinion on that. What do you think the chances of them getting him?
1: Well, if it was a sure thing that the Red Wings are trading him, because I still think Yzerman might just be a little ornery as a GM and be like, well, it's great that you demanded a trade or requested a trade, but it doesn't mean I have to do it if I'm not going to get what I want in return. And I think what we're learning with the Wild is the Wild probably don't have enough assets to get Dylan Larkin straight up. So I think two scenarios in terms of, I think there are other teams that would have more assets than the Wild of the guys they're willing to trade, right? They're assuming you're keeping Ballstead, and obviously you're not touching Quinn Hughes, Kaprizov, Boldy, Faber, Erickson Ek, et cetera, right?
0: Mm-hmm.
1: Assuming you're keeping all them. Now, I think there are other teams that could just give better offers in the Wild. But Dylan Larkin, to a certain extent, can choose where he goes. So I think for the Wild to get Larkin, either A, we have to have a three-way trade where you got to get a third team involved to be able to get Detroit what they want. Or B, the Wild got to hope that they are Dylan Larkin's what Brady Kachuk was to the Florida. Where, well, because the Wild reportedly gave a better offer for Kachuk than the Florida did. But ultimately, Brady had a no-trade clause and just, well, I want to go to Florida. So if Larkin is so determined to come to Minnesota, that would be a chance where even if we don't have the most to give up, we still have a chance. So I still think, you know, if I had to pick a team out there that's going to get Dylan Larkin, I would say the Wild. But like I said, I just don't know if we have enough assets if Yzerman's going to keep holding out, which he appears he might be, because I haven't heard anything. And we're a day before free agency. And, you know, if we go a week into this and the Wild have already locked up too many guys to salary because you had to go out in free agency and get some guys, then maybe put you in a spot where you can't get Larkin anyway.
0: Starting in 2028, the PGA Tour will introduce a radical two-tier competitive structure divided into the PGA Tour Championship Series and the PGA Tour Challenger Series. The new model completely replaces the current system with strict promotion, relegation, and higher competitive stakes. The elite tier, this tier brings the world's best players together for consistent high-stakes competition, 23 to 24 events, 72 holes, minimum purse $20 million, exemptions, no alternate lists, and no sponsor exemptions. The Challenger Series, this tier acts as a primary stepping stone to the Championship Series. The schedule runs concurrently with the Championship Series, features at least 20 events, larger fields of approximately 144 players, 72-hole stroke play and a cut, purses minimum of $4 million per event. Promotion and relegation, players can earn mid-season promotion to the Championship Series by winning multiple Challenger events in one season or by winning a major. At the end of the year, the top 20 finishers on the points list are automatically promoted. Only the top 90 players in the Championship Series points list will automatically retain their top-tier status for the following year. Relegated players compete in a fall last-chance series to earn their cards back. Now, when this was first announced, before it became official, you remember, you heard what Rory said, right? McIlroy said, well, really, this is just a glorified, this Challenger Series is nothing more than the Korn Ferry Tour, which he backed away from after having a little conversation with the commissioner of the PGA. And the commissioner said, you know, we really need you to kind of
1: be on board
0: with this thing. And McIlroy came out with some statement of some sort that, upon further review, he likes the idea. I've enjoyed pro golf with the format that they've had. I didn't like the live thing at all. I thought that was awful, and I think I've been proven correct, like a lot of other people. I wasn't alone there that the live thing was a bad idea, and it benefited a handful of players, made them wealthy beyond their wildest dreams. I mean, John Rahm, I think, got $300 million. I don't think he was going to earn that on tour. So that's a pretty good chunk of change for John. But I like earning your spot. I mean, you always had to keep your tour.
1: I was going to say, weren't they already kind of doing that, though?
0: Yeah, they were. But it's formatted differently, you know, because there'll be two different tour events going on at the same time. There'll be those top 90 players playing in the events, and then there'll be the other guys, because you need more than just 90 players, you know, to fields of 144 just to get to be real busy. So I guess I don't mind it. And they needed to, you know, even though with LIV going away, I don't know how much they had to continue to increase the purses, but I think it makes it, makes it more attractive to the guys mm-hmm. that are there to make some more money. But see,
1: I was reading the Star Tribune today. Is there concerns at all about the 3M Open?
0: Well, there is.
1: It sounds like they would need a lot more sponsorship money than they've gotten in the past.
0: Because they could become one of those, that secondary one, because the purses have to go up to $20 million. Right now, what did this Strib article say? Or is it a...
1: It sounds like eight and a half right now. It's going to go to like 24 million.
0: Right. And so, they would have
1: a big chunk of change.
0: Yeah. And you know, 3M's got some deep pockets, and I don't know how, and I don't know if it's just the money thing. You know, is it just like, because let's say, for instance, all these tournaments that look like they're headed to a Challenger Series status, what if they all said, just tell us how much money is and we're in? I don't know. Just that. Does that open up another can of worms, or do they just go ahead and say, well, then, you know, what we'll do is we'll just, because I don't think they're going to scratch the whole idea of what they've proposed here. But, I mean, 3M's got money.
1: Could they say, well, if we're in the top, we've got to make sure all the good players are actually coming here then.
0: Yeah.
1: If we're going to spend that much more, which they would, would they not?
0: I think, I don't even know if you're forced to, I still don't know. I mean, players,
1: with the new series, are these guys going to have to show up to all these tournaments?
0: I don't know. That's what I don't know. I mean, I know now that players can make their own schedules. I think there's a minimum. You can't just say, you know, I'm playing in four events this year and that's it. That's not going to work. But I think they have wiggle room because, as you know, after the Open, part of the problem at the 3M Open in attracting the better players in the world is because it comes the next week after the Open Championship across the pond. And so players are just like, especially the better players in the world, that's the final major of the year now, since they moved the PGA to May. And it's like, you know, time for me to unwind a little bit. I've been playing a schedule all year long. Just play the Open Championship. I don't want to jump on and fly to Minneapolis and play, you know, and think about the weather. I mean, you know, it's hot, muggy, and I just don't want to do it. It just doesn't, you know, the one thing of being in that, and we've talked about this before, the benefit of being where they are in the calendar is there are players. That's why, like, Justin Thomas was here. Was it last year or the year before? It's because he needed Ryder Cup or FedEx Cup points. Some of these guys don't play as well, and all of a sudden I have to play. If I want FedEx points so I can play in the tournament any play, I have to play. So that's the one benefit. But whether or not we've traded for Larkin.
1: Big trade in the NBA. Shams Charania, ESPN, reporting that the Los Angeles Clippers are nearing a deal to send Kawhi Leonard
0: to the Raptors,
1: to the Toronto Raptors, for Brandon Ingram, Grady Dick, two first-round picks, one pick swap, and two second-rounders. Kawhi is going back to Toronto. How do we say it?
0: Toronto.
1: Toronto.
0: Good. I'm glad I was going to correct you. I was going to ask you, where is he going? Going to Toronto. So that's what we call a blockbuster, that's for sure. So. And again, right now they're the other waiting for the shoe to drop to where's LeBron going to go? I think it's Golden State, right? The writing's pretty much on the wall.
1: Yeah, I think so.
0: Put a couple of, I mean, they're both future Hall of Famers, Curry and LeBron.
1: Serena's not done, by the way. She lost the first set 6-3. She was down in the second set 3-1. She's now up 5-4.
0: Really? I take everything back that I said.
1: She'll have to break serve again, but she's done it the last two times, so.
0: I take back all of the things I said that she had no chance.
1: She's starting to get the old feeling back.
0: Starting to get it back. If she
1: couldn't tell you how good her opponent is, but
0: if she were to win Wimbledon,
1: I mean, it would eclipse Tiger winning the Masters in 2019 tenfold.
0: I think so.
1: It's also not even her age. Like, she had kids. I mean, what that does to your body, like. Trying to train when you have kids, I can't, you know.
0: Yeah.
1: Then just to be gone for that long without playing.
0: I wonder how long it would take to get there. I'd like to get on a plane and see history in the making. I don't think I'd make it on time. Well, yeah, I take everything back. Now I'm interested.
1: Well, she's still got a long way to go, but
0: yeah.
1: She's at least showing some hope. It was looking pretty bad there for a while.
0: Yeah. Whoops. Yeah, that was like...
1: Never discount the heart of a champion.
0: No, that's exactly right.
1: It's the same reason Tiger Woods could enter a golf tournament and one of us is going to be like, oh, he's still got that chance. You never know when the magic comes back.
0: Yeah, and that's why there's still interest in him playing golf, but I think it's probably over for him now. Rock talk tomorrow if you talk to Brian Oak.
1: Yep, he's in.
0: And can you tease what the Rock Rank topic is?
1: I would just say, you know, we have a holiday coming up, so it's very in tune with that theme.
0: Oh. Greatest 4th of July songs of all time? I don't know if there are any.
1: Best songs with America or USA in the title.
0: Oh, I like that. That's really good. The creativity of...
1: I'm guessing he'll say Party in the USA by Miley Cyrus.
0: Yeah. Back in the USA by Chuck Berry would be one of my great songs. Thanks for having me.
1: Hey, great job.
0: Yeah, you as well. We enjoyed our visit with you today, as we always do. We're back tomorrow at 12 noon. Rock Talk at 1:15. Possibly Mark Rosen at 2, but I wouldn't count on it. Big Ticket and JG there next year on The Fan.
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8: AP News, I'm Ed Donahue. At the start of his second term, President Trump issued an executive order declaring children born to people who are in the country illegally or temporarily are not American citizens. In the House, Texas Democrat Greg Cusar pointed out the justices who voted no.
9: Clarence Thomas, Neil Gorsuch, Samuel Alito, and Brett Kavanaugh failed to recognize the fundamental constitutional right to birthright citizenship. Three of those four justices would have allowed Donald Trump to rewrite the Constitution and overrule Congress with an executive order. These four men, so blinded by partisanship and extremism that they act like they can't see the words in the Constitution. They can certainly read, but they are not following their oath to protect the Constitution and the rights of the people in this country. Shame on them. If these far-right justices are ruling against our rights, even when they're written down black and white in the Constitution, then nothing we hold dear is safe.
8: Today, the Supreme Court upheld state laws barring transgender girls and women from playing on school athletic teams. Justice Brett Kavanaugh wrote for the court, states may maintain women's and girls' sports for biological females to address safety and competitive fairness concerns. In the House, California Democrat Pete Aguilar says sports organizations and groups should be given a chance to figure this all out.
10: I don't know why those decisions can't be made locally and why we can't allow coaches and teachers and parents and kids to arrive at a conclusion that they can live with.
8: The Supreme Court that has expanded gun rights will consider whether bans on semi-automatic rifles, often called assault weapons, violate the Second Amendment. President Trump's envoys are in Qatar for Iran war mediation. This is AP News.
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19: I'm meteorologist Rodney Price. Sunny to mostly sunny, not a bad Tuesday afternoon. Highs in the lower 80s. Southwest winds, a little breezy. For tonight, mostly clear, lower 60s. On Wednesday, it will be warmer, mostly sunny. Highs in the upper 80s. Celebrate Independence Day in Worthington, Minnesota with live music, food, and fireworks on July 3rd and 4th. 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

0: I think anyone who puckers up their lips and presses it against their boss's buttocks and then smooches is an ass kisser.
1: I seem to be inept at everything except my work. I'm good at my work. So I confine myself to that. All I want out of life is a 30 share and a 20 rating.
2: The man's enlarged my mind, yeah. He's a poet, warrior in the classic sense. I'm a little man. He's a great man.
3: Think of it as colors. There's black and there's white. And in between is mostly gray. That's us. Now, gray is a tough color because it's not as simple as black and white. And for the media, certainly not as interesting. But it's who we are.

0: It's real. It's raw. At times, it's real raw.
1: Well, it's lumpy.
2: 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Let's go.
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4: 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And 45 seconds past the hour, 3 o'clock Central Daylight Time. We welcome you back to the, it's a Talker Tuesday edition of the Afternoon Aardvark on a pretty steamy, although not quite as steamy as yesterday, weekday afternoon here in Twin Cities, Minneapolis and St. Paul. New home to LeBron. For some reason, I think LeBron James would be an Eastsider. I don't know why. I think a lot of people assume... They assume Minneapolis, you know, bright lights, etc. For some reason, I think, I don't know if I'd say he's got a blue-collar sensibility, but I think he might be a St. Paul guy.
6: You think the kid from Akron...
4: Yeah, might relate.
6: ...fit a little bit more
4: yeah, cause
6: with the St. Paul sensibilities.
4: Akron is to Cleveland what St. Paul is to Minneapolis.
6: You think so?
4: Yeah, absolutely.
6: Okay, I'll go with that.
4: So I'm just saying, I don't think you can rule it out.
6: I'd love to see it.
4: Plus, you can get some really good deals. I mean, LeBron could buy an entire building in St. Paul for like $8 and turn it into his own, you know, like obviously his home base is always going to be Los Angeles.
6: Right.
4: But have a satellite home the size of an entire building, basically, couldn't he?
6: And then you could just hop on the light rail and get to work. You wouldn't even have to drive. Just live downtown St. Paul right off the light rail.
4: And rumor has it, he attended more L.A. Kings games than you think. He might be a sneaky professional hockey fan.
6: There's a lot of those.
4: There's no question about it. Some of them don't even want to admit it.
6: I know. Why are there so many closeted hockey fans?
4: Johnny Athletic's one of them.
6: I think he is.
4: He pretends to hate the game.
6: I think he does.
4: And I think deep down everybody knows he's got a little bit of hockey sensibility there. He's a grinder. Wouldn't Johnny would take the description of being a grinder as a compliment, wouldn't he?
6: I don't know. He's kind of Hollywood
4: Blaine.
6: Now. I know. Well, he was.
4: Oh, you think he has left that behind?
6: I think he likes to think. I think he wants to project. He's kind of like Kessler. He wants to project like he's this gritty, bootstraps kind of guy. But if you describe him that way, I think he would like to describe himself that way. But if you describe him that way, like if we say Johnny's like a good fourth line grinder for a hockey team, like dependable, reliable, I think he would take that as a slight.
4: Yeah.
6: I think he thinks he's more Quinnesota than whoever the fourth liner
4: is. Well, do you have to be a fourth liner to be a grinder?
6: Kind of.
4: Oh.
6: I think. Maybe people can correct me if I'm wrong.
4: I think, I don't know. I think you can be a talented grinder.
6: Yeah, I'd like to think that too.
4: You know what I'm saying?
6: I'd like to think a lot of us here are talented grinders.
4: Well, exactly. There you go. I mean, I just think it's a possibility. Guardsy produces the show. My name is Dan Barrero. For those not familiar with the program, I before E. Except in Barrero. Am I right? Dew point, I'm going to guess, I mangled the dew point yesterday. I'm going to say the dew point is down into the 60s today.
6: It is. 68.
4: So better. Yesterday didn't you tell me it was like 74?
6: 77.
4: 77.
6: Yeah.
4: So that is better.
6: It was Tibbs weather yesterday.
4: It was.
6: It was oppressive.
4: It was extremely oppressive. We didn't really get any boom bust here, right? There was a few passing clouds, and it looked like it would start threatening, and then the clouds would break up. But I don't really think we got...
6: Not much.
4: We didn't get hammered with any storm, did we?
6: I don't think so. Didn't Ian Leonard tell us yesterday that a lot of them were up north, and they just kind of died out over Lake Superior?
4: That's correct.
6: So up there, I mean, there were tornado warnings up there and all of that.
4: Yeah, they had some serious stuff there, yeah. Here, not so much.
6: Down here, not as much.
4: Not as much. We'll be with you until 6:30 this evening. It's a Talker Tuesday. On a Tuesday, in this case, Luigi coming into studio again, which is great. 5:02. Interestingly, that's about the, I think 5 Central is when NBA free agency officially begins.
6: Is that right?
4: 6 Eastern, if I'm not mistaken, 5 o'clock tonight. NBA free agency. Not that I expect we're going to have any blockbuster I mean, and what everybody is going to be paying attention to early is how quickly LeBron signed.
6: That's true. Right? That's true.
4: And you've already seen the alleged clue that he's given out, right? A video via, was it Insta? I don't know what he's on. Maybe it was on TikTok.
6: He's on all of it.
4: He's on all of it?
6: Yep.
4: And he was driving, and it appeared the detectives put it together that he was in Ohio driving. So they have assumed on that basis that he's going to go back to the Cavaliers for a third time.
6: That would be pretty funny.
4: I think if I were him, I'd go to Golden State.
6: Yeah.
4: Or I'd come here.
6: I agree.
4: Now, he isn't going to come here as much as I think the fit would actually be tremendous.
6: That's what everybody says.
4: What are we lacking right now? Now, he's not, in the classic sense, a long-standing power forward.
6: Right.
4: But guess what? As he gets older, he, I think, doesn't want to move around quite as much and likes the idea, perhaps, of playing inside a little bit more. Not all the time, because I don't think he wants to get hit.
6: Does he shoot well enough for the power forward that we need?
4: Yes.
6: You think so?
4: Oh, yeah. God, yes.
6: Okay.
4: But he'd have to come here for what's the max we could pay him? Would it be – what do they pay you? Because we need who's the swing man that we acquired – along with LaMelo. His name escapes me.
6: Yeah, my son just told me he has one of his cards today.
4: Really?
6: I can't even remember his name.
4: We need his money.
6: Yeah.
4: Right? So I don't know how we get... Are we still in line for a mid-level exception? I'm not sure. But let me know via the Bradshaw and Brad Cavian text line where LeBron James would live in the Twin Cities.
6: Josh Green is who you're thinking
4: Josh
6: about.
4: Josh Green, thank you. East Sider, West Sider.
6: This is fascinating, yeah.
4: Yeah, I mean, there's a lot of ways to go with this. Unfortunately, it's all, I guess you could say, a dream. But maybe we'll find out. Maybe there'll be a big announcement right off the top. I'm not sure. The timing is interesting because his agent made it official earlier today. He's out. We ain't going back to the Lakers.
6: All the graphics have been made.
4: Correct.
6: The thank yous.
4: Correct.
6: Luka's done the goodbye.
4: So now it's interesting that that announcement comes on the day when free agency officially begins. Tampering has already begun. We know that. But you know what I was reminded of today? It's fascinating. Now, again, you could argue the punishment isn't that great, but I would suggest that the punishment indicates that as someone who was against tampering back in the Joe Smith days because of what it cost this team, I might be pro-tampering now. Because once upon a time, the New York Knickerbockers were penalized. They lost a second-round draft choice after being convicted of tampering on Jalen Brunson before he left the Dallas Mavericks.
6: That's right.
4: You think the Knicks feel okay about about giving up a second round pick for that as the punishment today?
6: Wow, I forgot about that.
4: So I don't know if it was like minor tampering, or we're more permissive these days.
6: It's Adam Silver's
4: after
6: NBA.
4: David Stern.
6: Yeah.
4: Yeah, like everything else.
6: Yep.
4: I don't know, but I found that pretty interesting.
6: I forgot about
4: second
6: that.
4: Round, I did too.
6: Yeah.
4: Yeah, I don't think in New York. I think they'd say we'll take that trade off
6: seriously. And ours was for Joe Smith. Again, that's what you say all the time. We always get caught.
4: Yeah.
6: We always get hammered more than anybody else does.
4: In every sport, and college and pro.
6: Yes, and it's never for the ultimate payoff or even a payoff that's worth it, a player that's worth it.
4: That was the thing that always drove me insane.
6: Yes, I understand.
4: The Joe Smith obsession. Joe Smith. I know. I've chided Sam Mitchell about this because he used to call him the Beast. I said, Sam, that makes him sound much better than he was. The Beast. Because you think the Beast, you're like Moses Malone.
6: Yeah, Shaquille O'Neal.
4: The guy who gets, might get on a given night 22 rebounds, kill two opponents, seven block shots, that kind of thing. Isn't that a beast when you think of the term beast?
6: That's a beast. Joe Smith was a beast in college at times.
4: He was.
6: For Maryland. That's why he was the number one pick.
4: Number one overall pick, yeah.
6: He was.
4: Although I don't even know looking back on it. Well, he certainly wasn't the best player of that draft. I don't remember who else was in that draft. But he was the number one pick. You're right, because he was a very, very good college.
6: I'm pretty sure that was KG's draft.
4: Yeah.
6: I'm pretty sure that was the KG draft. So by definition, no.
4: 612 guy writes, Erickson Ek is a grinder and a bona fide top six player. So there, Guardsy. You can be both.
6: Is Ekie a grinder?
4: He's got some. I think you can have some grind to you.
6: Yeah.
4: Even if you have some skill. I don't think. I mean, a pure grinder obviously is going to be a fourth liner.
6: Right.
4: or a guy who maybe plays, you know, 12 minutes off the bench and just gives you. I mean, I think of who is the Slo-Mo. I think of Slo-Mo as a grinder. And by the way, I love him. I love Slo-Mo. I do. But I've heard or read the suggestion that he's among the guys that the Wolves ought to consider.
6: Yeah.
4: Come on, man. Please.
6: Especially if we're going to play fast now.
4: Yeah. There's no. If let's put it this way. If Slo-Mo ends up being the closest we can get to a serviceable front court player, it is going to be a gap year. Right? And it might be anyway, by the way. That's something you and I need to discuss. We'll get into that a little bit a little bit later. But a lot of good ideas coming in on where LeBron might want to live. I mentioned Louis coming in. We've got Dunaz today. We have two highly significant and controversial Supreme Court rulings in which I think there's a pretty good chance that I will annoy, in one case, the Sharks, and enrage the Jets in the other. But we will get to those without necessarily legal expertise today. We're going to try to talk about those things without necessarily a Ron Rosenbaum kind of approach. But we'll see how it goes. Allen and Afton, LeBron James does not strike me as a bathhouse type guy. So Minneapolis is definitely out. He's thinking more St. Paul. Let me scroll down here. They're coming in again, fast and furious.
6: I believe it.
4: Very, very fast and furious. Somebody else is saying LeBron is North Oaks.
6: Yeah. Did you see that? Absolutely. Next door to Charlie Swanson.
4: How about this? This is, again, Allen. I finally got to scroll down and read the rest of his text. Minneapolis is out. I see him finding a palatial estate in Sunfish Lake.
6: Yep.
4: Near the Vikings compound.
6: That's kind of where I was thinking, too. That's the other.
4: That's not bad.
6: That's the sneaky.
4: And then what you do is, obviously, then you rent a penthouse condo downtown Minneapolis.
6: You could.
4: Right?
6: Yeah.
4: You're LeBron James. You could do both pretty easily, couldn't you?
6: You definitely can.
4: That's not going to be a problem, I don't think.
6: It should not be.
4: Yeah. I'm with you on that.
6: He might just live at the Four Seasons, where they typically stay, the NBA teams now.
4: Yeah?
6: They used to stay across, you know, it was a Hilton for a while.
4: Right. What is it now?
6: La Meridian. Is it the Lofton still?
4: No, I think it's the Lofton. I think you're right.
6: But now, since we got the Four Seasons, that's where all the teams stay now. But they have condos there, so LeBron could get one there.
4: Do they have enough? What was it that Day-Day was complaining about they don't have in Memphis hotels? Do they have enough? What was he upset about?
6: Yeah.
4: It was not just the hotel. It was whirlpools, was it?
6: Yeah, probably.
4: Was it steam rooms?
6: Yeah.
4: Maybe it was a bathhouse. I don't know.
6: The amenities.
4: Maybe that's one of the amenities. I'm not exactly sure. What is the latest Redfin or Zillow report of Summit Avenue? LeBron could throw a hell of a garage sale. Howl. That's John. LeBron would live in a double wide on 4 acres in Pine City.
6: Wow.
4: Well, you know Pine City better than most.
6: I know Pine City well. Yeah. What's that about?
4: I don't know what
6: that is. Pine City catching
4: strays? Maybe that's
6: strays.
4: For you. I don't know.
6: He'd love the pizza pub.
4: Yeah.
6: Got an A&W?
4: Probably would. That's true. I asked this question the other day. Did anybody ever buy Katz Estate on... was it in Orono? It was on the lake, but I can't remember where it was exactly.
6: I feel like it was more Wyzetta.
4: Was it Wyzetta?
6: I thought so, but
4: I don't
6: know.
4: Did anybody buy it?
6: I'm not sure.
4: I mean, that'd be a starter home for LeBron, but nevertheless,
6: right. It's
4: not his permanent place. I mean, he's going to be in L.A. What else did I have on the menu that I wanted? Oh, I'm going to start instituting a little more of Dan Winnesota's On This Day. Not so much necessarily Calendar of Calamity.
6: I like it.
4: So I'm going to get to a couple of those. We have a way too long ago belated... not done as we do have a done as Ode to a Dead Guy that I've been meaning to include into the conversation and some World Cup. There's always more World Cup on the Bumper to Bumper program. That continues to be our pledge. And you can check this during the break because this occurred to me as I was preparing for the program. Has Olivia Miles thanked Caitlin Clark?
6: Oh,
4: yet?
6: Good one.
4: Has she?
6: I don't know
4: played,
6: if she has.
4: Played before. Helped build it up, didn't she? Build it to a place where Olivia Miles gets to fly what? Charter.
6: You're right.
4: Has she thanked Caitlin Clark yet?
6: I'm going to have to look for it, but as I think I mentioned to you before, today is my Brett Blakemore day. Because Serena's going three. Serena just split sets, battled back. She, on the ropes, had a match point down.
4: She's going playing anybody any good?
6: No, the person she's playing has lost 11 straight tour-level matches. Was in the top 30 a year ago, but is completely cratered. So I'm like Brett Blakemore on a Sunday morning right now with one eye up and one eye on you. But I'll do my best.
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7: KBUN Sports Radio, this is a score update. BSU Athletics announced Monday that Erica Butte has resigned as head coach of the volleyball team, leaving to become the head coach at Augustana, her alma mater, where she played from 2019 to 2023. She became the interim head coach in 2024 after starting at BSU as an assistant. The interim tag was removed ahead of last season. She led the Beavers to a 7-21 record last year. Three BSU Beavers have been invited to NHL development camps. Sophomore defenseman Max Onvig to Montreal. He was selected in the 7th round by the Canadiens in 2025. And senior forward Oliver Peer and sophomore goalie Max Hildebrand have been invited to Winnipeg for the undrafted camp invite. Bemidji Extreme youth soccer teams were at the River City Cup Saturday and Sunday at Grand Forks. 10 teams competed in their age groups. They had four champions, the U12 girls, the U16 girls, the U12 boys, and the U19 boys. Sunday's Meet the Drivers Night at Bemidji Speedway postponed to July 19th due to inclement weather. And Sanford Family Night coming up in amateur baseball. The Bucks and the Blue Ox square off Thursday night at 6:30 at BSU Ballpark.
8: For MNN Sports, I'm Kevin Faulness. The Twins were in Houston last night and opened the series with a 5-4 win over the Astros. Catcher Victor Caratini had a big game.
9: Hit in the air center field well. Long run Smith back on the track. He'll look up. That's out of here. Caratini straightaway center field.
10: Yeah, I mean, two walks, home run, did a really good job behind the plate. I mean, took the hit. Where he hit the ball, that's big boy land. You know, I mean, off the bat, I was like, hey, that's got to get over his head, and it got out of ballpark. But a nice homecoming for him. I mean, because he did a nice job when he was here. He had a nice career in Houston. So anything, I think anytime you come back and, you know, you get two walks and a homer and catch a game like that, really happy for Vic.
8: That's Twins manager Derek Shelton. The game two of the three-game series is tonight at 7:10. Joe Ryan on the mound for Minnesota. Yesterday, the Minnesota Wild turned to Stu Bickel as the new head coach for the Iowa Wild.
11: I think the timing is right, but the fit for me is the biggest thing. You know, when I look at this organization top to bottom, people in different areas that I've got to know over the years, obviously with being in Minnesota quite often, every offseason we've been back. And so I've got to know a lot of the people in the organization, and I know that they're great people. I know that they want to win, and I see the trajectory of that going in the right direction. That's what makes it ultimately super attractive for me.
8: In case you missed it, over the weekend, Lynx head coach Cheryl Reeve was inducted into the Women's Basketball Hall of Fame.
12: You know, there's 200 inductees. And so the overwhelming part of it for me is just having inspirations, you know, from so many of these women when I was a young coach. And to, you know, to now think that, you know, I was going to have a spot in that same place. It's pretty overwhelming. And it's hard to wrap your mind around for sure.
8: The Lynx are number one in the WNBA with a 15-4 record. They're off until Friday. That's when they're in New York to face the Liberty. Kevin Faulness, MNN Sports.
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4: 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When you're on the grandest stage. But I don't know. I found myself enjoying the drama yesterday during the day and then at night too, more than I thought I would, in part because I assumed that nobody ever missed on soccer penalty kicks. And that's not true.
6: Right.
4: So that on the front end, I'm like, well, it's kind of a farce. What's the point? I mean, there's going to be one miss and that's, but it's actually, at least so far in the two matches yesterday in which penalty kicks were used, I thought there was more than that. There was more drama to it than I had expected.
6: And players not only miss, some of them miss.
4: Yeah, they miss badly,
6: terribly.
4: Yeah, that's
6: which
4: true.
6: Shows you, I think, the pressure that we can't even fathom to have to be standing over that ball, trying to figure out where the goalie's going. You know what he knows, and you know what you where you want to go to try to do all of that in four steps. It's pretty remarkable.
4: Holland scores late, so Norway does knock off Ivory Coast, correct? In the 86th minute, that was in Dallas. That was earlier today, correct?
6: Yes, 2-1.
4: 2-1. Is there a game going on? Is there a match going on now?
6: About to start in about a half an hour, Sweden and France.
4: Oh.
6: Nice little matchup on Fox.
4: We'll get to an interesting wrinkle regarding many people feel like the big favorite, France, to win it a little bit later in the in the broadcast. Bradshaw and Brian Caffey and text line is open at 646-86. I mentioned two. I bet you I should actually first get to some breaking news because I mentioned technically, well, this isn't a free agent move, but this is a trade.
6: Yeah, pretty big one.
4: But a pretty big one. Free agency apparently is official or can start post-tampering at 5 p.m. Central Time. But I don't know that I saw, I mean, there were rumors about this, but I was skeptical. But indeed, the L.A. Clippers are trading Tree Guy, or they are, according to Shams, nearing a deal to send Kawhi Leonard back to the Toronto Raptors for Brandon Ingram, Grady Dick, two first-round picks, one pick swap, and two second-rounders, sources tell ESPN. Recall, with Kawhi, the Raptors won their only title, right?
6: 2019.
4: He is also a two-time NBA Finals MVP. I think this is close to a no-brainer if you're the Clippers, because again, Kawhi played really well last year and stayed healthier, but it's the old deal of how much treads on the tire. What's the I mean, we all are assuming the punishment is going to come down on the Clippers more than it's going to come down on the player. I think we can presume that given the Raptors are making this deal.
6: Right. For the salary cap circumvention secret deal with
4: exactly.
6: Aspire.
4: And
6: the
4: by
6: company.
4: The way, that report still isn't out, much to the frustration of the current commissioner.
6: I would imagine.
4: Of the NBA, who made that point the other day. We got to get this thing done. And is it possible they, you know, we're just going to void the Kawhi contract? Chances are, I'm not even sure the league was going to give the Clippers an opportunity to extend him. right? I mean, who knows what the punishment's going to be? So I think from a Clippers standpoint, it's a good move. Even if, you know, you're not getting greatness back, you're getting some interesting pieces, you're getting a bunch of draft picks back. But that's that is a very large deal. And does it change the landscape in the Eastern Conference a little bit? Maybe. That's Sam Mitchell territory, by the way. He still does a lot of Raptors work. I should text him to see what he thinks of that move.
6: He was the coach of the year when he was at Toronto.
4: That's right. That's exactly it. So more on that a little bit later. And if we get any LeBron being spotted on the Stone Arch in downtown St. Paul, we'll let you know that
6: well,
4: as well.
6: Well, now the other thing I got going is our guy Josh Broughton. All he's doing now is just sending me Lake Minnetonka listings that he thinks LeBron might like. And, you know, it's kind of our neighborhood. People always ask me, oh, you live by the lake? I go, no. Yeah. I live 2 miles and 2 million at least away from the lake. But I'm familiar with the area. Yeah. And so there's some nice properties out that
4: way. You can do well.
6: Yeah.
4: There's usually a few that you're not going to go, I'm not sure if that's big enough.
6: Yeah.
4: You know, if you got that kind of dough.
6: LeBron would do fine.
4: I think he would be fine. I don't know. Is he a water guy? I don't know.
6: I think he is because someone tweeted out a picture of him on a boat somewhere today. Not from today, but. Yeah. Yeah, I think he would be a good, and he likes to golf.
4: Yeah.
6: A lot of good golf courses out west, but there's a lot of good golf. See, I'm thinking like Stillwater would be a good sneaky spot for him. You know, a little quieter.
4: That is sneaky.
6: Like North Oaks, you know, obviously that area.
4: And it's still east side, that is sneaky good. Yeah.
6: You hit the St. Croix rather than a lake. I feel like that would be a good spot for Bron.
4: LeBron to Cleveland, World Cup bland, LaMelo trade grand, Wolves in five. So that he rhymed.
6: You got to say Cleveland different.
4: Yeah. Cleveland?
6: Yeah, LeBron to Cleveland.
4: Oh, bland. There you go. Cleveland. Yeah, I needed him to emphasize the second syllable for me, but you're exactly right. My bad. I apologize to 218. Is that 218 guy? Yeah, 218 guy. Okay, Supreme Court, massive decision involving the president's attempt to curtail birthright citizenship. I'll read from the Wall Street Journal update. The Supreme Court today struck down the president's attempt to, well, I just said it, curtail birthright citizenship, a rejection of his most aggressive crackdown on illegal immigration. Decision rebuffs Trump's bid to upend the deep-rooted understanding that virtually everyone born on American soil is automatically a U.S. citizen. That understanding, Chief Justice John Roberts wrote, was enshrined in the Constitution in 1868. Citizenship then and now was the right to have rights to freely participate in our political community. The framers of the 14th Amendment extended that promise to every freeborn person in this land. We keep that promise today. Six justices, three conservatives and three libs, ruled against Trump, though only five did so on constitutional grounds. The court's three most conservative judges did indeed dissent. The case challenged, if you recall, an executive order that Trump issued on the first day of his second term, which he declared that future children born in the U.S. would not be considered citizens if their parents were living in the country illegally or visiting the country on a temporary basis. The executive order never indeed took effect. The timing of this is interesting to me. And one of the things that Chief Justice Roberts notes in his opinion is how the immigration debate hasn't really changed all that. We think it's new, but it's not really all that new. The argument that, quote, these people are too different to join us, end quote, has failed socially, culturally, economically.

0: assimilate, whatever the case may be. And I can tell you, it comes often, but it takes time. I can talk about it in my own family. If my dad coming over from Spain, both grandfathers, one from Argentina, one from Spain, for a long time, they held on, even when they came here, appreciating the opportunity, they held on to their culture. I grew up in a place called the Spanish Society. The Spanish Castle is what we called it. That was the nickname. All kinds of social events. And there wasn't a lot of mingling going on, quite frankly, with anybody outside the Spaniards. Eventually, it got there. A very welcome ruling. I would put this under the classification of, through the tumultuous times in which we live, I mentioned Andy Luger and I talked about this last time he was in, and I asked him that, is that in the end here, to hold on to at least some of our norms, who have we counted on? It's been the courts at varying levels. Now, you can argue we need more of it. You can argue there hasn't been enough of it. But there has been a lot of stuff that this president has attempted to do that has been reversed. And he's not the only president that has had stuff reversed when the executive, one could argue, on the basis of our separation of powers, attempts to test those limits. So I find this an outstanding outcome. I'm not going to pretend to analyze the legality, how well-reasoned it is, legally speaking. I will leave that to others, perhaps, on another day with greater legal expertise. But I find it heartening. I find it a fairly large move. Has the president responded yet?
1: Is this from today? Yes, this decision was, quote, too bad for our country.
0: Right.
1: And wrong, and this is from the story, and wrongly suggested that Congress could easily address it with legislation. This is from Associated Press story.
0: That's light. My guess is the real fury will show up about 2 in the morning.
1: A little later
0: tonight.
1: Don't
0: you think?
1: Yeah.
0: When he gets the bile really worked up.
1: The True Social post.
0: Don't you think that would be the time?
1: It usually is. We get a lot of midnight runs or early morning.
0: Yeah, interesting. Well, in any case, that's one. There actually were several. That's one of the ones I wanted to mention early. And as expected, a number of the sharks are not pleased with my conclusion and my belief that this was an important ruling reconfirming a basic, I think, tenet of the way we have sort of grown up as a nation. And that if that had been successfully torn away by this president, I think it would have been very damaging and very destructive. And the fact is, again, in this case, there were some, you want to call them righty judges, who are involved in for various reasons in coming to this very conclusion. Now, again, we get into the game of at the purest level, it should be about whether the law is being interpreted correctly. We've learned over the many decades that even that can be more subjective than folks in the legal profession want to think. We used to talk about that from time to time with Ron Rosenbaum. In any case, I thought that was well played and encouraging. I think the danger with an administration that is run the way the president runs it is he does want to be the king. And he's going to continue to test his limits in a way that not all that many have before. And part of the reason is because he's been able to get away with as much as he has. He going, well, what do I have to lose at this point? So I would say this is the perfect example of why we have the separation that we do. And then in this case, it has worked as a very effective check and balance. We could probably go to 42, right?
1: Yes, we could.
0: We're wide open. It is a Talker Tuesday on a Tuesday. So again, as I mentioned, the shark's not very pleased with me. Now here's where it gets interesting on another ruling, where And this is.

0: is, we've talked about this before, but among the lefties, among the Jets out there, I guess you could say, there has been, disagreement on this issue. And that's always my comeback to the hardcore progressives on this issue. The assumption that if you're not on their side regarding this story we're about to get to and this ruling, then you're afraid of the whole transgender concept. You have a fear of it. There can be no other explanation. You don't care about those who are in that classification or have put themselves in that classification. You're cruel. You're heartless. And you don't even realize the damage you're doing. But the fact of the matter is, and this shouldn't be the only litmus test, there are a number of confirmed lefties in the sports world, most notably would be Martina Navratilova, but there are certainly others who said, no, on this issue, I believe I am protecting a group of people in this country, biological women. And that's been, from the start, my annoyance about any of the conversations we've had. Other people think they have a right to decide what your motivation is and what you may be thinking on a given issue. And we're talking about Supreme Court upholding state restrictions on transgender athletics. This decision, the athletes, I should say, this decision will let 27 states keep bans on transgender women and girls playing for female sports teams. This also, I think, this is not such a broad ruling that it in any way makes illegal transgender athletes playing in those sports in states in which those are the rules, like Minnesota, for example.
1: Right.
0: This is not a ruling that I think. Now, there are people clamoring for we need a national standard. But in this case, I think what it basically says is if you're one of the 27 states that has these bans in place, you can keep them in place. I don't think it forces other states that don't have these bans in place to then put them in place. And I'll give a couple more details on it. This is basically banning transgender women and girls from playing on female sports teams, as the Wall Street Journal notes, a bitterly fought issue that has become a political and cultural flashpoint. The court ruled against two young athletes, one now in high school, the other finishing college, whose sex was recorded as male at birth, but who identify as female. Brett Kavanaugh, writing for the court, Constitution does not require the schools determine eligibility for women's and girls' sports based on gender identity rather than biological sex. And as I mentioned, 27 states limit school sports for women and girls to athletes whose biological sex is female. And by the way, for the record, it's basically that is now the policy moving forward, the Olympic policy moving forward. We talked about that, I think, when it was confirmed or maybe clarified a little bit. I think there's a test involved now, literally one test that must be taken, I think, once in your life to sort of distinguish, shall we say. And now you could argue, well, at the Olympic level is different because that's presumably – athletic competition,
1: right,
0: in those various sports at the highest level.
1: NCAA has done the same thing.
0: NCAA now?
1: Yeah,
0: okay.
1: They along with the Olympics.
0: It's frankly if it matters to you, it's the majority position in pretty much every poll of most Americans. But it's become the classic flashpoint in that there are some, I guess I'd say some lefties, some Jets who, under the classification of I can't give sustenance to the enemy, are doubling and tripling down on the notion that you are hurting people. You are putting individuals, transgenders, in danger in some cases. And it's to me where the argument, the discussion goes off the rail, because you start using that language, it basically precludes you coming to any other conclusion than the one that they prefer. The governor of the state of Minnesota today, creating, as far as I'm concerned, a straw man argument. The quote, I don't have the exact quote in front of me. I heard it on audio today, basically saying that this ruling allows some states to be crueler and crueler to transgender individuals, while it allows us to continue to be more and more compassionate with them. And then there was also a throwaway line about how, you know, why, you know, it's ridiculous that this would become so important to people that you would prevent them from participating on the bowling team, for example. For me, it's a disingenuous argument, because it makes it easier to dismiss the argument. Oh, yeah, you know, some recreational bowling clean. What are we protecting there? Well, he knows, I think, probably doesn't care, because, again, it's become a political flashpoint, so he can't give on the issue. He can't give on the issue. That for some, even though the numbers are very low at this point, it's about fairness and competition. And that's where I think you can be someone who isn't transphobic, want to do everything you can to let people be who they want to be, and say, what about the possibility that you're being cruel to individual participants, female participants in this case, in a sport in which they are keeping score? They are. And we could say, well, if you're talking about high school, or you're talking about, you know, what's really at stake? Well, we have competition that if we keep score, it matters to people. And this is how preposterous it's gotten. We have some individuals who actually, with a straight face, try to say there is no meaningful distinction in performance between men and women. At which point, I know you don't want to be taken seriously on the subject, or you've decided that you can't allow that argument because you know you may lose the argument on that basis, so you will pretend that there's no meaningful distinction there. I've said this a few months ago when we talked about it. If one competition, one in one sport, one time is affected by this rule, I think there is a fairness issue for biological girls or women involved. Sorry. I do. And don't the rules, this is where there's this disconnect. Don't the rules have been implemented at various levels? Do these same individuals think the people who run the Olympics are transphobic? Or do you think it's possible they're just more worried about the competition and the fact that there are some distinctions there? I'm a little behind on a break. We'll take it. And then I'll get to some texts on this ruling as well. There were several others, but these are the two big ones that are getting a lot of attention today. It's a Talker Tuesday on a Tuesday. Lou Nanny in studio just past 5.
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11: Minnesota News Network, I'm Jason Dinesen. Stearns County prosecutors have charged 33-year-old Luke McLean of Cold Spring with second-degree murder in the fatal stabbing of a group home worker on Saturday. Catholic Charities has confirmed the victim was one of its employees assigned to the home. A new report on rising health care costs in Minnesota paints an even more frightening picture. The North Star Policy Action Group says Minnesotans using marketplace health insurance should brace for a 54% increase. Aaron Rosenthal is a researcher with the group.
5: Impending cuts to Medicaid are expected to push over 100,000 more Minnesotans off their health coverage. And when people can't afford coverage, hospitals absorb the cost of caring for them and pass it on to everyone else through higher prices.
11: The group warns that continued consolidation of health systems will only make things worse if state lawmakers don't step in. This is MNN.
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21: I'm meteorologist Rodney Price. Sunny to mostly sunny. Not a bad Tuesday afternoon. Highs in the lower 80s. Southwest winds a little breezy. For tonight, mostly clear. Lower 60s. On Wednesday, it will be warmer. Mostly sunny. Highs in the upper 80s. Celebrate Independence Day in Worthington, Minnesota with live music, food, and fireworks on July 3rd and 4th. 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

0: I'm having difficulty finding the StarTribune.com story I'm looking for, but I will find it eventually on what I, like I said, object to the most regarding both these stories, but rulings, but especially the second one is the language that is used that I think is very deliberate and strategic that almost prevents a reasoned debate and discussion on the story relating to fairness in competition. And I'll find an example in a minute of what I'm talking about. This is from Bob. As a lefty, I'm grateful for your well-reasoned argument for transgenders in sports. To me, it should not be a left-right issue. Chris writes, to me, there should be no federal, state, or local laws banning or allowing transgender sports participation. Each sports association and governing body should be able to determine who is eligible and who isn't. The problem with that is the obvious, I think, in terms of competitions that bleed over from one place, you know, one state to another. As it stands, this court ruling in terms of what each state does is each state is still on its own. You could make the theoretical argument that having different rules on something like this creates an element of confusion at the very least and perhaps unfairness, whatever side of the issue that you might be on. Now, there may be a case coming in which it might be more global. I don't know. Let's see here. Dan, I don't normally agree with you on your political views, but I really appreciate your stance on trans athletes. That should be separated and that they should be separated. Having a daughter who plays competitive high school sports, I think it's unfair if she has to go up against a biological male or gets injured because a biological male who, for intensive purposes, is going to be stronger injured my daughter. Now, do we have as many examples as some, yes, transphobic individuals who inject themselves in this debate believe about injury? Probably not, because I think that argument runs the risk of being oversold. However, I don't think it should be out of bounds completely. I don't know what I'm hesitating because I think that we're so far on this story down the road that I'm not sure there's ever going to come a unifying moment on it. Now, what I will say, and you and I have talked about this too, there was a time, and we'd have to do some research on when this period was, where any discussion indicating a fairness part of the equation was hardly ever said out loud under the fear of you're done. It's over for you. You're trained. Mm-hmm. What do you have? Why do you care? Why are you threatened by individuals who want to make these decisions or go these routes? And then what happened is a couple of quote unquote left of center publications, The Atlantic was one of them, started pushing back a little bit and asking questions on these sorts of things. And I think it had made it a little easier for the public, which had think had sort of ducked and hid a lot of the time on this subject out of fear for, right, like I said, being, if not canceled, called out to a place where you're left feeling like you're on an island of your own. But I don't know if it ever, I don't even know if it ever gets to a better place because, and you can speak to this part of it too, I guess. When we have, in the name of, I think, protecting the position, you have people testifying with a straight face saying, we don't really know how much advantage males have in competition. Then for those individuals in that camp, to me, they're striking a pose and a strategy that makes it hard to take the position seriously. Does that make any sense?
1: Yeah, no, it does. It does. Well, I think the other thing that changed is there were more instances.
0: Yes. It's cropping up a little more often. Yeah. We had it in softball this last summer.
1: We had it locally. Yeah. There was obviously the one in the Olympics a few years ago. And it just got harder and harder to just say, because there was also that we're not talking about that many people. And we're still not, by the way. We're still talking about a very small percentage.
0: Very absolutely true.
1: And I think that's part of the issue, too, is because there's not an easy answer into what's the compromise? Well, yeah, exactly. What's the compromise? Because early on it was, what if they did what if there's a separate division or this and that?
0: Yeah.
1: Well, that's not necessarily practical because, again, we're talking about a very small amount of people. So I think part of the reason why people get tentpoled to their spots so much because there hasn't been an easy middle ground on well, where can they play? And maybe they can't. I don't know that, but that I think
0: that's part of the
1: part of the discussion. Maybe there isn't a place. Maybe that maybe there isn't right now. Maybe there will be soon.
0: And that's
1: I don't know.
0: This is uncomfortable because as somebody who you coached, you know, you coached kids before, and you know, I've got one, and anybody who does, it's you want to encourage participation, especially at the younger ages, as much as possible, right? I mean, that's just a given. So it's not. If you favor the position I'm favoring, I don't think you're reveling in it because you understand it does have ramifications. But that's the irony here. Like I said, Martina Navratilova will tell you, I am a card-carrying lefty women's libber. Full stop, man, in her case, right? That's it.
1: Big time.
0: And she's saying, I am protect. This is a Title IX issue for me. And I don't understand how now Title IX is being used as Title IX is why you can't prevent individuals, transgender, who were born male, who want to participate in female sports. And she's saying, yeah, this is rough, but that you are denying a right, a fairness right. The whole point of Title IX was opportunity for everybody, but at that point, it was biological girls, biological boys. That's basically what this ruling has taken place or what is said in effect. And that's the irony of it. She's not saying – she's not exactly a hardcore righty in this case, and she sure as hell is not saying that she thinks these individuals – that means they should be mocked and ridiculed. But for her, it's I am protecting girls and women to give them the best opportunity to compete against other biological girls and women. I don't know if she's weighed in today on this subject, but I know that she's done that before. I think technically, by the way, what the Olympic charter now – well, not charter, but the Olympic rules now say is if you are – born male, and you identify as a woman, you cannot participate in women's sports in the Olympics. However, you can participate in men's sports.
1: Sure.
0: Now, a lot of people are going to roll their eyes and say, well, how's that going to work? And how's that? I mean, that's putting that person in a position where he or she, depending on how you want to look at it, is going to stand out, right? Too much. But I believe when I read earlier today, I kind of went through some of the Olympic stuff. I think technically that's what they say. They say, no, we're not stopping you from participating.
1: Right. That would make sense.
0: Which would make some sense. And I guess there are high school associations, if they wanted to, could make the same argument. Now, that's going to be uncomfortable for all the obvious reasons. So I don't know. And that's where the answer isn't easy, because when you're talking about, you know, grade school, or you're talking about junior high school, you're talking about adolescence, you want to encourage participation. You know, it's not like winning championships is everything, but it matters. It's disingenuous to pretend the way the governor did that. You're going to stop somebody from participating with the bowling team. Come on, governor. You're not to be taken seriously on this issue because you're changing the argument. You are creating a straw man argument. At least have the ability to argue where it counts regarding competition. And he may have an answer. He may say, I'm willing to give that up, whatever the case. But at least don't just address it. Don't pretend that people are talking about, well, they got this bowling team, this bowling club team, and they're not letting
1: right.
0: a biological girl who now identifies as a guy. You know, I mean, come on. Let's at least have a serious discussion about what the debate really should be about. And again, are there people in the country still afraid of the whole identity issue? Yes. Is that sad? 100%. But the idea that those individuals exist doesn't mean I have to cede what I think is fairness. They may like it, but I'm not doing it for them. I'm doing it for the participants, or what I think might indeed be fair. And as again, in most polls, I think most, I think Americans have said literally by minimum 6 of 10. In some polls, it's been 8 out of 10. It just it feels like for many that's the logical position. Hour number two of Talker Tuesday. I do have a Dunaz to get to that. I don't know how I missed it. It's another sad story. But not a particularly surprising story related to this administration. And we'll get to some other stuff as well. Louie in studio beginning about an hour from now.
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5: AP News, I'm Ben Thomas. The divided Supreme Court's rejected President Trump's executive order declaring that children born to people in the country illegally or temporarily are not U.S. citizens. Saka Magani has details.
6: It's a stinging rebuke for a Trump immigration priority. A bare majority of 5 justices ruled the 14th Amendment says anyone born in the country is a citizen, with few exceptions.
7: Today, the Constitution won.
6: Congressional Hispanic Caucus Chair Adriano Espaillat, alongside fellow New Yorker Grace Meng.
8: You may try to redefine what it means to be an American, and you will fail.
9: Oh, dear. What do they rule?
10: Here we go.
6: The ruling came out as House Speaker Mike Johnson, a constitutional lawyer, was speaking with reporters.
9: Yeah, I'm very disappointed in that outcome.
6: The president says it's too bad for the country and wrongly suggests Congress can address it with legislation. Since the high court decided the case on constitutional grounds, it would take an amendment to overcome the decision. Sagar Magani, Washington.
5: Mark Sherman reports the Supreme Court upheld state laws barring transgender girls and women from school athletic teams.
11: The court has repeatedly ruled against transgender people in the past year, and the latest ruling found that laws in Idaho and West Virginia do not violate either the Constitution or the federal law known as Title IX that bars discrimination in education. There are about 24 other Republican-led states with similar laws, and it seems likely that the decision will extend to those laws as well.
5: In Venezuela, the earthquake death toll is now more than 1,900, and aid groups warn the healthcare system's at a breaking point. Oil prices eased with U.S. envoys in Qatar for talks with mediators, and stocks closed higher, the Dow up 136 points, the S&P 0.8%, the NASDAQ 1.5%.
12: 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With Chris Canty.
13: I would have to see if Jaylen Brown would be open to being a part of what they're trying to build with the Blazers. But there are other potential suitors that are building up war chests around the NBA in order to make preparations to make a run at him. Right now, there are teams out there that have multiple first-round picks that they can include in the trade. We know the Boston Celtics want a minimum of 4 first-round draft picks. And listening to Brian Windhorst in the latest episode of the Hoop Collective, Boston was in a situation where they asked for 5 first-round picks from a prospective suitor for Jaylen Brown. So I don't know that the Blazers are a team that I would circle for Jaylen Brown, given what they've done over the last couple of days. But I do think there are teams that are willing to meet Boston's price for Jaylen Brown. They're just in the process of cobbling together the assets in order to execute.
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17: I'm meteorologist Rodney Price. Sunny to mostly sunny. Not a bad Tuesday afternoon. Highs in the lower 80s. Southwest winds a little breezy. For tonight, mostly clear, lower 60s. On Wednesday, it will be warmer, mostly sunny. Highs in the upper 80s. Celebrate Independence Day in Worthington, Minnesota with live music, food, and fireworks on July 3rd and 4th. 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

0: find the damn story I'm looking for, but that's okay. These things happen from time to time. Hour number two, Bumper to Bumper program. As I mentioned, Luigi in studio beginning with the top of the 5 o'clock hour. We'll get his opinion on. There's another player who might end up being available, an intriguing name that we'll get Louis' thoughts on that. This whole game has become a little exhausting, though, right? Like, every time there's another player that either asks for a trade or isn't going to try, doesn't want a contract extension or might end up being available, we live now in this world where we project him coming here. And one of them probably will at some point, but they're not all coming. And again,
1: seems unlikely.
0: We tend to presume that everybody wants to come here and no other team will be interested in maybe making their team better the way we want to make our team better, right? That's the hard part of this.
1: It's the cross we bear as the state of hockey and the greatest place in America to live, according to whatever study that was within the last week or so.
0: Would you be willing, if this would mean the difference between the Wolves acquiring, signing LeBron James or not, are you perfectly willing to ensure that Bronny James also receives a contract?
1: Oh, of course.
0: To be with the Wolves.
1: Of course. Absolutely. Bronny got some playoff minutes this year. Bronny's developing okay. He's not a complete washout. Now, should he have been in the league like he was that early? Probably not.
0: Yeah,
1: I'm fine with Bronny. Think about
0: some sacrifices have to be made.
1: Well, look,
0: is this like in the old days, if you wanted a great high school player, basketball player, you had to be willing to hire that player's high school coach to be on your bench?
1: In the old days?
0: Well,
1: I mean, we're doing that in high school now, too.
0: That's true. That's really
1: good. We're doing that in high school now, too. Now you can just give them money. Now you just give the player the money. You don't have to give the coach or the dad who is the coach the money. Right. You don't have to do that. Let me ask you this, because we haven't talked a ton about the last few roster spots. So to answer your question, yes, and I'll say this, and I mean no disrespect to a guy everybody likes,
0: okay,
1: Joe Ingles. What's the difference? What's the difference, Bronny James, and what they've done at the end of the bench the last couple of seasons? And had he not, I think he signed a contract. He's going back to Australia with his family. I think he's hanging up. The NBA career is over.
0: No, there isn't much difference. I mean, you could argue the difference in theory would be if you could try to sell this with a straight face. You could say endless experience.
1: Yeah.
0: Wisdom.
1: Sure.
0: That Bronny James can't possibly have.
1: I understand.
0: That's the one difference. But in all practicality, Ingles was a glorified mascot. I mean, let's be honest.
1: He was, and we all love him, and he was great, and he gave us great moments in the media. But the other thing, because I had been thinking a lot about this, I started thinking about it because of Mike Conley, because he's got some free agent feelers out there, it sounds like, right? And he has said that he wants to play.
0: That's correct.
1: And I think you, more than anybody, know how much I revere Mike Conley. Like, I've been defending Mike Conley just throughout, you know, just not playing well. But bringing him back, and then, as David Conlon said, for whatever the reason, chose not to play him. Like, he's going to be behind a lot of people in the rotation, right, Mike Conley? There's a lot of people that are going to be in the game. So then it's, why are we bringing him back then? I know that contributions to the team are different, but in terms of the wisdom and the steady hand, are we saying, like, if we didn't have Joe Ingles and Mike Conley on this bench, that the Timberwolves were going to be more moody and rocky than they were the last couple of years?
0: Fair point.
1: Like, they were going to be a rockier road than what we've done? Because that was the deal, right?
0: Allegedly,
1: they're good for the – and I'm not dismissing it, but I'm also saying
0: it didn't fix it.
1: That's what I mean. Yeah. We might be overvaluing that contribution a little bit.
0: For me, on Conley now is more – and I admit I might be overrating his ability to offer guidance here. It's to try to keep LaMelo on the relatively – not in the off the court straight and narrow, although we probably he'd be better off if he didn't bring one of his race cars into town.
1: Mm-hmm.
0: But a little bit straight, more on the straight and narrow on the court, right? But in all honesty, a lot of that is myth. You know, it can help you. I think there's moments it could help a little bit, But in the end, for any of these guys, whether it's moodiness or playing with the correct amount of seriousness and discipline, sooner or later, it's going to have to be up to the player to do it. But
1: exactly.
0: We do believe in mentors.
1: Yes.
0: Because go all the way back to KG, Sam Mitchell with KG.
1: For sure.
0: There was absolutely a belief. Now, you could say, yeah, Sam helped, but if it wasn't in KG, it wouldn't have mattered. On the other hand, who can argue with what, you know, KG walked into Isaiah Ryder, Christian Laettner, and insanity.
1: Yeah.
0: And so somebody had to say, this isn't really the way the league has to be, KG.
1: Right, right.
0: So there's a place for it,
1: Think about this, Kevin. Think about this.
0: Yeah.
1: Well, and you just hit on the other part that I'd kind of thought about. Like, at some point, Kaprizov's going to have to produce without Zuccarello. At some point, Anthony Edwards and Jaden McDaniels, and at the time, Naz Reid, at some point, they have to take ownership of the thing without having the nookie blankie, as PA would say. At some point...
0: Well, but can you make the argument in Kaprizov's case, what people are really saying is you have to put a really good center next to him, right?
1: I mean, sure.
0: Because I agree, it's like it's too easy a cop-out for Kaprizov fans to say, Zuccarello, he was unavailable. It's like, well, wait a minute, you're paying him all this money. He can't be that specialized. But the comeback to that has been, well, but you do want, has he played with what would be classified as a top five center?
1: Probably not.
0: Okay. Now, again, there are people who say that whole position thing is overrated in general. I'll ask Louis that question. We'll get into that again at five. It's not a bad subject to address with him, too.
1: So,
0: I get your point.
1: But so when you ask me about the Bronny thing, yeah, if that's what it took to get LeBron here for a year, I would do it. Why not?
0: Yeah, I would too. I would say I wouldn't feel good about it, but I'd say it's the cost of doing business. And again, there's no indication that he's going to be here, although maybe we'll know in 45 minutes because it can start at 5 technically.
1: Yes.
0: But is LeBron going to play the game? It's part of this is I want to be, I want to milk this for everything.
1: Yes, yes. And I've already seen multiple reports, Ramona Shelburne, McMenamin, kind of talking about those familiar with LeBron James thinking, sources close.
0: Well, but here's the other thing. Somebody's saying that he's under contract. Bronny is under contract with the Lakers for next year right now.
1: They can always trade somebody.
0: Think there'll be a way to do it?
1: Yeah. I mean, I'm not locked in on the Spotrac Bronny James contract numbers.
0: Right.
1: I can barely keep track of all the Timberwolves from time to time. So that might be true, but yeah, LeBron's going to milk it for sure. To talk about the original sentence there, LeBron is going, there's even one, because everybody thinks he's going to the Warriors, right, to play with Golden State. That's been the big rumor. Everybody thinks he's going to go team up with Steph, maybe
0: correct.
1: Get Anthony Davis, see what happens there. One of the Shelburne, or I think it was McMenamin, even said today that, well, there does have to be some courting. There is going to have to be some courting by the Warriors.
0: Naturally.
1: He's not just going to go there, which I think we all know LeBron well enough. And again, with LeBron, like nothing LeBron really does at this point bothers me just because I have so much reverence for being 41 and still doing what he wants to do. It's why I've been locked in on Serena today. She ended up losing. But it's like you're 44 years old. You've done everything in the game and you still want to go out there. I'm in.
0: Well, here's the question then on Serena. She did lose?
1: Yes.
0: So is this like a one-shot deal? Like, okay, I'll see how this goes and maybe I'll stay with it. Or does that mean, hey, reality just set in? How determined is she to make this an ongoing comeback?
1: I think it's ongoing.
0: Okay.
1: I do. I think because it too much goes into the comeback to just make it a one-off. You obviously have to train. You got to practice.
0: Yeah.
1: Even Serena, as we just saw, you can't just pull up and play. You have to enter the drug testing protocols,
0: right,
1: which are laborious, and you got to let people know where you are every single day. They're basically like Olympic athletes. They get drug tested all the time. It's a lot of effort, a lot of time, a lot of work to just be a one-off.
0: Well, you're Mr. Tennis here.
1: Yeah.
0: There's that ongoing debate that's breaking out already. Will she tarnish, she's an incredibly historic tennis player. Is she? How long will it be? Will she stay in this before it becomes Willie Mays territory at the end of his career? We go, my God, you couldn't believe what it was like at the end.
1: I think she has so much.
0: You don't think it would matter?
1: No. I think just even the reaction today, I was actually surprised by my own reaction when she was walking out on center court, like how much I was affected by it, of how cool I thought it was. And I thought it was cool. I was looking forward to it. I was waiting all day for the match before her to finish. And I just thought it was awesome to see her back out there and giving it another try. And we'll see because the rumor was she was going to kind of ease in, play doubles with her sister Venus, who's a little bit older than she is, who's been injured the last few years, but has still been playing more than Serena, and then maybe give it a try to play singles at the U.S. Open. That was the big rumor, and Serena fast-tracked it and just said, I'm going to take the last wild card here and go in. So she played at center court today.
0: Do you think LeBron would enjoy the Great Minnesota Get-Together, State Fair?
1: Absolutely.
0: I think he would.
1: Yeah, Giant Slide. I can see it right now.
0: LeBron and the Giant Slide.
1: And
0: how
1: Bronny.
0: Cool would that
1: let,
0: be?
1: Let him take Bronny to the Kidway.
0: You know, I love
1: give
0: that.
1: Give him some tickets. It'd be great. Sweet Martha? You kidding me?
0: Oh, my goodness. That's going to be... That'd be good. He's going to... It's sad because he's going to... It's obvious he's not, you know, interested in us. Somebody asked whether Finchie would want him. I think Finchie would be fine with him. I think Finchie likes... They know they need a forward.
1: Yes.
0: Don't they?
1: Yes.
0: At least one. You could argue we need a couple.
1: And what have we been saying
0: it's
1: about...
0: It's fun to fantasize over. It's not going to happen.
1: Oh, it's great. I know.
0: It's good fodder.
1: Yeah. The sad thing is, the more I talk about it, the more excited I get about the possibility, even though nothing has changed with the probability that he's coming.
0: Yeah. No.
1: Because it does make good basketball sense.
0: Yeah. At this point in his career, he doesn't need the ball in his hands anywhere near as much. And he can do... He knows how to play. So he knows how to do all of those other things.
1: Every guy we've talked about, too, or every guy I've heard discussed as well... When it comes to the power forward is, they're really only looking for a guy, you know, 15, 20, 25 minutes.
0: Yeah, right.
1: Jaden will play the four sometimes. Different lineups, you know, Ant might be down there. Who knows? But LeBron can give you that. LeBron can give you that.
0: Let's go long here.
1: Yep.
0: On this day, this is via Dan Winnesota in Minnesota sports history. 1993. The Minnesota Timberwolves, with the, I want to say it was the fifth pick in the first round, drafted Isaiah Jr. J.R. J. Ryder.
1: I remember
0: was
1: it well.
0: Was it number five?
1: The fifth pick, yep.
0: Out
1: of UNLV.
0: Out of UNLV. And
2: I care, man.
0: The quote from Trader Jack McCloskey was, we got it all started in Detroit, drafting Isaiah.
1: Wow.
0: And we're going to get it all started in Minnesota, drafting another Isaiah.
1: Ow!
0: That sounded mythical
1: that
0: at the
1: is
0: time.
1: Mythic.
0: It was like, whoa!
1: That is mythic.
0: Of course, the Isaiah in Detroit, for the kids, is Isaiah Thomas. One of the greatest, I think, well, he's definitely one of the greatest little guards in the history of the game. Just one of the great guards. Isaiah Jr. J.J. Ryder ended up not being quite as accomplished as the other Isaiah, who also spelled his name differently. 1993. Wasn't that press conference where McCloskey challenged a Sid to a fist fight?
1: I think it was.
0: Because that was when Ryder was late. The first time we knew we got something going for investigative reporters Chris Eisen and Paul McEnroe was his first press conference that I think he was late for because allegedly he ran into traffic on the Bay Bridge getting to the airport. To get on a plane to come here.
1: That's right. He's from Oakland.
0: Yeah.
1: Yeah.
0: Now, whether it had anything to do with that, you know, it's like frozen pipes, whatever. And then, you know, Sid was the big Calbert Chaney guy because of Indiana, the Bob Knight connection.
1: Indiana University.
0: And I think he was giving him some grief, and McCloskey challenged him to a fight or said something to that effect. There was a little bit of tension there. On this date in 2005, it is calamitous. Well, actually, Ryder was fairly calamitous.
1: He gave us the dunk contest in 94.
0: East Bay Funk.
1: That was enough for
0: that
1: the
0: was
1: kids.
0: Enough for you. Yeah.
1: They still play that.
0: I told you that. What was that? Was that? Was it? Did Ryder play in the? Did we already have a freshman game then? Like a up and comers? We called it something else.
1: Yeah, we may.
0: And
1: have,
0: I could have sworn. By the end of that game, Ryder was in it, and Doug Collins wanted to kill him. By the end of that game, mild mannered Doug Collins, but I could be conflating a couple different stories. Also on this day, 2005, Mike Tice fined for scalping his Super Bowl tickets.
3: Okay, calm down.
0: Remember that?
1: Of course. 2005.
0: 2022, Twins blow fifth game with two-run lead to Cleveland in 10 games. They blow their fifth game in 10 days in which they each of those games had a two-run lead, apparently. That's pretty specific. That's from Dan Winnesota. 1916, and I think Sid covered this, 1916 on this date, Chick Evans wins the U.S. Open at Minnetonka. And I think Sid got the exclusive.
1: I'm sure he did.
0: And in 1990 on this date, the Minnesota Kicks celebrated with a reunion game. Were you a big Kicks guy?
1: No, I honestly had never heard of the Kicks until like 10 or 15 years ago.
0: People who were part of that culture swear by it.
1: I understand.
0: They
1: get it.
0: They say there was nothing quite like it.
1: I get it. I get why it was popular, but soccer was not big in our house, and so that never made it.
0: 612 guy writes, I'll never forget a Sunday afternoon game with Shaq and Penny against the Wolves. On that day, Ryder played like an MVP. Dude was so talented. Yes, he was. He was talented. My argument, though, against the talent getting, you know, lost in those individual plays was he couldn't sustain it.
1: Never.
0: Even within a lot of games, he couldn't sustain it, let alone a series of games or a month or half a season. And that's why, as much as people say, oh, nobody had more talent than him, I don't agree. I think he had the sort of crowd-pleasing moments where you go, oh, my God, if this could ever be harnessed. But he was not a good defender.
1: He couldn't harness it.
0: He couldn't, and he wasn't as fundamentally sound as people want to believe. They just remember that one or two plays where it was a thunderous East Bay Funk dunk,
1: yeah,
0: or something else. And he's still a legend in his own mind, which is what's really sad about it.
1: Well, there's a lot of those. I mean,
0: that's true.
1: If he played in this era, he'd have a podcast like Jeff Teague. And he'd be telling stories like Jeff Teague, where you watch the clip and you go, what are we talking about? And what's annoying me, and we've talked about this on the Jeff Teague thing, is whenever he says anything, everybody sends it to me. I'm sure they send it to you. Like, do you see what Teague said? You know, and I go, I don't care what Teague said. I watched the Teague. We get it. He didn't want to play here. I get it. And he's put a curse on Milwaukee, and they've never been good ever since then. You know the one flash for Ryder? Because you're right. The talent was undeniable, but the harnessing.
0: No,
1: you just couldn't do it.
0: It's not even close.
1: It was the second year. It was the first full year back for Jordan when the Bulls came through town.
0: Mm-hmm.
1: And the Wolves took him down to the wire. The Wolves played great that night. It was the 72-10 Bulls. They were, you know, killing everybody. And the Wolves were, it was one of the best memories I have at Target Center. I was in seventh grade. And Garnett kind of came of age. I assume Marbury would have had to have been on that team. Maybe it was a year off. But Ryder actually went toe-to-toe with Jordan for a stretch, like was scoring with him and was guarding him and making it really hard on Michael. I had no problem with Gary Payton.
0: Yeah, that was when they handed that video. Yeah, but if they did the same thing of what you're describing about Ryder, he'd be chuckling the same way.
1: Well, I'll finish the story. I'll put a lid on it with this. Ryder was guarding him really well, but Jordan was still obviously scoring because he was Jordan. And Mike had him in the post, probably about, you know, the elbow, I want to say. And JR did a great job of stopping, like, move one, move two, move three, move four. And on, like, the fifth iteration of the move, Jordan got just enough space to do a fadeaway.
0: Yeah, and that was it.
1: With Ryder all over him. Ryder, like, throws his arms up in disgust because he feels like, I've done everything. What else can I do? And Jordan was backpedaling, and I swear he was looking at Ryder, and he just had the smirk on his face. Like, that's why I'm Michael Jordan, bro, and you're not.
0: What a killer.
1: I'll never, just the calm backpedal, like, oh, you thought you had me? Well
0: how, in all seriousness, how cruel do you have to be to all but to be interested enough in reducing Derek Martin to a basically blubbering fool on a basketball court? Remember, because Derek said something about a good half he had against Michael, and then remember, I mean, they
1: yes,
0: I mean, in a basketball sense, he got murdered. They murdered him. They killed him.
1: Yeah,
0: he didn't even know what city he was in by the end of that game. And you say to yourself, it's Derek Martin.
1: Who cares?
0: When you're a killer, you don't care.
1: Exactly right.
0: You're gonna kill everybody, including you. You may even want to slay the bear, but not with a pellet gun.
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7: Welcome back. Of the 9 records the Minnesota DNR has certified so far this year, 2 have been in the weight category, which requires the angler to harvest the fish and have it weighed on a certified scale. 7 of the records have been in the catch and release category, which requires anglers to provide photos of the fish with clear length measurements and species ID. The 9 new records are as follow. Ryan Bauman of Golden Valley caught and released a bigmouth buffalo that was 36.25 inches long from Sweeney Lake in Hennepin County on April 14th. David Selley of Lionel Lakes harvested a slab that weighed 4 pounds 1 ounce on May 3rd from Cedar Lake in Rice County. We've got a new blue sucker record. Joe Bush of Cottage Grove caught and released a blue sucker that was 31.25 inches long on May 16th from the Mississippi River in Dakota County. Among more common sport fish, Chris McCulley of Waterville harvested a bluegill sunfish that weighed 2 pounds on May 29th from Big Stone Lake in Big Stone County. Mulcahy's fish was 3 ounces heavier than the previous record holder. I'll share the remaining 4 new state record fish tomorrow.
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6: Where are we here? Let me get to, I didn't see this coming, but that's the beauty of the inbox. Where did it go? I thought I started. This comes from... Hold on. It's either disappearing on me. I think it's... No, here it is. Dan, it's interesting, the bowling reference in Minnesota that I made earlier from a comment from the governor today. There is co-ed season in the fall in which over 125 schools participate, and boys and girls are eligible for varsity and JV teams. However, there's also a girls-only league that runs in the winter. About 40 schools participate in that league. The number one girl bowler in the state, statistically, Savannah Burtman, competes on her school's varsity and will be competing in Junior Gold Nationals, which is here in Minnesota in 2 weeks. More than 250 colleges have bowling.
7: Yes.
6: And there are men's and women's divisions, but women are allowed to compete with men if there aren't enough women to field a team. Many colleges offer bowling scholarships, NAIA or Division II. This is from Dan Squid, high school bowling coach. So it's interesting because is it possible? I'm not a great bowling mind. Bowled a little, but not a lot. I mean, could that be a sport in which it's viewed as one that there's not necessarily a great advantage if you're a biological male? Would it show up less than in a number of other sports? Bowling, you tell me.
7: Yeah, I'm guessing at the highest level, there's still something about,
6: right,
7: believe it or not, physicality with how hard you can roll it and maybe how hard you can get the spin to go, being able to hold the 16-pound bowling ball as opposed to the 12-pound, yeah, and what that does for you. That, again, is at the highest level, which I am not. But typically, bowling is a fairly smooth co-ed experience. That's why they have bowling leagues.
6: I'll take your word for it.
7: So I couldn't tell you at the highest level, but in terms of the more recreational bowling, I would think that the playing field is fairly even.
8: And now it's time for... Ode to a Dead Guy.
6: This is very, very late. By all accounts, that this ode should have been issued, what, at least 5 days ago, maybe six? David Clayton Thomas, lead singer of a group that the kids probably won't know, named Blood, Sweat and Tears. That's a good name for a group, don't you think?
7: Very good.
6: Blood,
7: effective.
6: Sweat and Tears. He passed away at the age of 84 years old in, I think, June 24, 25. And I guess I was not... My argument on David Clayton Thomas is that he had one of the most distinctive voices in popular music going back to, you know, largely the 70s. Spinning Wheel, You've Made Me So Very Happy, and When I Die, some terrific songs. And what I didn't know was his backstory. He was apparently he was a

0: homeless Toronto runaway who learned guitar in prison and then eventually goes on to become the lead singer of Blood, Sweat, and Tears. I don't know if the cause of death was ever noted. He joined the band in 1968, shortly after it was formed. And it's funny, we just oded last week Clive Davis, didn't we?
1: Yes.
0: Here's what Clive Davis, who was then president of Columbia Records, wrote in his memoir about his first meeting with David Clayton Thomas. He jumped right at you. I should say he jumped out at you. He seemed so genuine, so in command of the lyric lines, a perfect combination of fire and emotion to go with the band's somewhat cerebral appeal. He was almost animalistic. So there was some pop, a lot of horns. You know, back then, they were popular about the same time Chicago was, so horns were a big part of the ensemble. I didn't realize Blood, Sweat, and Tears played at Woodstock. 1969, won the Grammy for Album of the Year in 1970 for its self-titled release that included You've Made Me So Very Happy, the Brenda Holloway song, Spinning Wheel, Laura Nero's When I Die, God Bless the Child, a version of that Billie Holiday song, too. David Clayton Thomas, I would say gone but not forgotten, but it's not a name because, you know, we've got a lot of people who hang around forever and come back and do legend, you know, legend stuff. And I don't know if he did. I don't remember like seeing him on tour, you know, hearing about him being on tour. I don't know what he did in later in life. Here's what's interesting, too. I'd never heard this story. Let's see if I can cover it.
1: By the way, Isaiah Ryder, I'm trying to do some research.
0: Yeah.
1: Would have been playing in the inaugural Schick rookie game at All-Star Saturday held at Target Center in Minneapolis because he was a rookie that year.
0: Yeah.
1: So he would have been playing in that game.
0: Oh, so I'm right about I know Doug Collins was there for it, and I know there was either some bad body language from Collins or it was something he said after the game that I might have noted.
1: I'm going to have to look this up now during Louis.
0: Yeah, it's again, whether I would have noted it right away in a column or would have saved it for some, but there was something that stuck with me that, you know, Doug Collins is like, oh my God. There's that triggered something in me to say, is this guy ever going to figure it out? And the sad reality is he really never did. Many BS&T fans turned on the group when it became the first major American rock band to perform behind the Iron Curtain in Yugoslavia, Romania, and Poland as part of a State Department-sponsored tour to promote cultural exchange. It was later reported in the 2023 documentary, What the Hell Happened to Blood, Sweat, and Tears, that the Nixon administration had presented David Clayton Thomas with an ultimatum. Play the tour in return for permanent residency in the United States or be forced to leave the country. That sounds like something Trump would do. Because of his criminal record, which included arrests in Canada and a prior deportation from the United States for overstaying his visa, the band decided it had no choice but to comply with the State Department's request. We were blackmailed. Steve Katz, a guitarist who was a founding member of the band, said in the documentary, the arrangement involving Clayton Thomas was not public knowledge. And the band's decision to associate itself with the Nixon administration, which was reviled by its counterculture fan base, left members open to criticism. Many fans called them sellouts. Example. At Blood, Sweat, and Tears' first post-tour show after going behind the Iron Curtain at Madison Square Garden, the anti-war activist Abbie Hoffman and his followers carried signs defaming the band. Protesters threw dog feces on the stage. Man, I had no idea about that backstory. The founding drummer, we became the most uncool band in the world. A great voice. If you haven't heard it, try a Blood, Sweat, and Tears to any Blood, Sweat, and Tears tune. It's a voice of, I would call, authority. Great distinction, but great authority too. You could tell David Clayton Thomas was in charge up on the stage. Gone, but not forgotten. How about a little World Cup conversation when we get caught up here? The Pentagon, the meat wall, and now the octopus? We'll explain next.
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11: This is Minnesota News Network. I'm John Anderson. A new study on rising health care costs in Minnesota shows prices will only get worse with hospital consolidation. North Star Policy Action says health care costs are climbing across nearly every form of coverage in the state. The report also warns that continued consolidation, like the proposed acquisition between Allina Health and California-based Sutter Health, could make things worse. The report finds that employee contributions towards health insurance premiums have grown 67% in the last 11 years, but wages have only gone up 42%. The U.S. Supreme Court has rejected President Trump's effort to limit birthright citizenship, preserving protections guaranteed under the 14th Amendment for children born in Minnesota and across the country. The justices ruled the president's executive order was unlawful, leaving in place the longstanding constitutional principle that nearly anyone born on U.S. soil is a citizen. This is MNN.
12: 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It's not my metabolic rate, it's my choice. Driving the speed limit saves lives. Ever seen a six-slot pileup? Nope. Slow down and enjoy the ride. 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
3: I'm meteorologist Mace Michaels. Tonight, a mostly clear sky with a low in the low 60s. For tomorrow, a mixture of sunshine and clouds, a stray storm could pop up that could be strong. A high up into the mid-80s. More sunshine on Thursday. Highs mid-80s.
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0: Lou Nanny coming up in studio at the top of the hour. Scott in Duluth reveals that he saw Blood, Sweat, and Tears after a Stryker indoor soccer game at Met Center in 1987. How about that?
1: Love it.
0: Yeah, it's outstanding.
1: Why not?
0: It is. A lot of language, no game footage, but awesome story about Ryder and MJ game that you talked about. Is he saying he looked up some 310 guy, that he found some stuff beyond what you said, or he's saying he appreciated what you brought up?
1: Maybe, yeah. Maybe it's that.
0: Could be both. I don't know.
1: It was an incredible game. That was the game where, after the game, KG declared himself, he was now Duck
0: Come
1: Kid.
0: Come fourth quarter, bring me to the ticket?
1: No, but he was
0: Duck Kid.
1: Duck Kid.
0: Okay.
1: D.A. Kid.
0: Kid.
1: That was his big proclamation.
0: Yeah.
1: And he played great. They ended up losing.
0: Well, in the highly decorated Prince motion picture, Purple Rain, wasn't Prince playing, was it The Kid or Duck Kid?
1: I'm not sure.
0: I think it might have been The Kid.
1: The?
0: Might have been with the T-H.
1: Yeah, KG just went with Duh.
0: Duck Kid, okay.
1: I am looking at the Star Tribune archives mm-hmm. about All-Star Weekend. I haven't found what you wrote yet.
0: A cheap shot, yeah.
1: But what's funny and not surprising is Ryder was going through the entire All-Star Weekend process, the rookie game, the dunk contest, having been suspended by the Wolves for their most recent game because he missed practice on the road. Here's Jack McCloskey. His time management is different from most people. I never heard of a player missing practice on the road. But barely did, and Sidney Lowe had to bench him.
0: Oh, how good is that?
1: He's missed at least four. This is a Rachel Blunt story. He's missed at least four practices this season, each bringing automatic fines from the Wolves. His time management is different for most people.
0: Was Blair after Lowe or before? It's Bill Blair, the salty sea captain.
1: Oh, that's a great question. He had to have been after because...
0: Yeah, he was after. Nobody despised Ryder like the salty sea captain. I mean, it was visceral. It was clinical. Where was I here? I got a couple World Cup items I want to get to. Oh, philosophical question. Are we glad we graduated from throwing dog feces onto the stage to gluing hands on the floor? Is that progress? In the realm of protest, what's a better form, more effective form of protest? Is it throwing dog poop on the stage, which apparently is what Abby Hoffman and his Dantifas did to protest Blood, Sweat, and Tears appearance, or the anti-chicken
1: anti-Glenn Taylor with the chicken
0: yeah,
1: they were for the chickens.
0: Gluing hands, I don't know.
1: I think it's the glue. I think anytime...
0: The glue is more effective.
1: It is, and
0: sadly.
1: You're putting yourself on the line.
0: Yeah, that's true.
1: When you're throwing something... And back then, too, you didn't even really risk being caught because they didn't have the technology that they have now.
0: We've talked Pentagon. We've talked Meat Wall. And during this World Cup, we now need to talk about the octopus.
1: Really?
0: Well, you mentioned France is back in action later today, correct, Knight?
1: Tonight? I think, yeah, they might be playing right now.
0: Might be playing now.
1: Yeah, I was watching tennis.
0: Your guy, Jason Gay, Wall Street Journal, I watched Le Bleu in person the other day, and their front line is an octopus-like marvel, expanding its tentacles, then striking with violence. Is that true? Do they use the octopus strategy? Versus Norway, it wasn't Mbappe, but compatriot, I'm going to butcher the name, Osman Dembele, who piled on the scoring with a first half hat trick. I'm looking forward to seeing the French. I don't think I've seen them in this tournament so far.
1: Well, they're up 1-0 right now, halftime against Sweden.
0: What channel are they?
1: They're on Fox. If you go to 809 in there, you'll be able to watch the second half.
0: I can't believe it wasn't on here already. Unbelievable. We are, of course, your World Cup leader for sure. Here's the other. Now, tonight, it's Mexico and Ecuador, correct? Have you heard about the controversy there?
1: No.
0: Mexican soccer fans orchestrated a disruptive overnight campaign outside the Ecuadorian team's hotel, aiming to deprive them of sleep ahead of the World Cup round of 32 match.
1: That's an oldie but a goodie.
0: Tonight, from midnight into the early hours, dozens of supporters gathered outside the Westin Hotel in Santa Fe an upscale district on the outskirts of Mexico City, deploying loudspeakers, horns, and motorcycles to disturb the visiting squad's rest. This tactic, known as Team Hotel Serenade, is that did you know that name?
1: I never heard it officially called that, but this happens from time to time.
0: Is a deeply ingrained yet polarizing tradition in Latin American soccer. While initially a passionate display of support for home teams, it has increasingly evolved into a psychological weapon designed to undermine visiting players by robbing them of a good night's sleep. Following the incidents, the Ecuadorian Soccer Federation announced that it has filed a formal complaint with tournament organizers. Such conduct stands in stark contrast to the principles of fair play, equity, and unity that a World Cup should embody. Our organization respectfully calls upon the competent authorities to pay greater attention to these events and to adopt the necessary measures to safeguard the safety of our players, coaching staff, and fans. The fan ambush reportedly organized via, wait for it, social media. Who knew? Compounded what was already a chaotic arrival for Ecuador. This disruption capped off a grueling logistical ordeal for the South American team, which had deliberately planned a last-minute Monday night arrival. They waited to get in to the night before to mitigate the effects of Mexico City's challenging 2,200-meter, that's 7,300-foot altitude. Sports scientists typically recommend either an extended acclimatization period of time of at least 2 weeks or a fly-in, fly-out approach, arriving as close to kickoff as possible to avoid acute symptoms of thin air. So there's your backstory right there. And apparently they had delays. They were training in Columbus, Ohio. Flight was delayed more than 3 hours. Then the transfer to the hotel ended up being a 9-hour journey. So none of it. So they may not have gotten any sleep the night before. So there's your revenge factor for the Ecuadorian team tonight against homestanding Mexico.
1: All's fair in the World Cup, man. There's no rules. All's fair.
0: They're also complaining about the fact that the team landed 41 miles from their hotel, then forced to navigate Mexico City's notoriously heavy traffic, which was further intensified by heavy night rain on Monday. So maybe no sleep for these guys at all. I wonder if the Vuvuzela was used. They're banned, apparently, from the arenas, the World Cup this year.
1: Just this year?
0: Well, I think...
1: Like it's a new thing?
0: It's a new policy. I don't know if it started just this year. Yeah.
1: Interesting.
0: No more... Now, because a Vuvuzela is hard to hide, isn't it?
1: Yes, it's a big instrument.
0: Yeah.
1: It's definitely a big instrument. But I got to say, as a guy who grew accustomed to it, because it does just become background noise,
0: yes.
1: It's weird to not hear it now when you don't watch soccer as much as...
0: Yeah.
1: You know, soccer fans watch soccer. I became accustomed to actually hearing it when I would tune into a game, and now it's a little bit empty.
0: Now you actually miss it. Who knew?
1: It's not that I miss it. It just feels weird that I don't hear it. Something doesn't feel right.
0: This is to you from Dan Winnesota. It's actually to me. Tell JG to check his email. I just sent him your column on the Ryder performance at the rookie game.
1: Oh, perfect.
0: So apparently I did. I must have mentioned it somewhere.
1: Ryder did admit in the quote I saw that they were coasting. He was lamenting the fact that they were coasting. So I'm guessing
0: in the rookie game.
1: Yes,
0: I think that's what they called it then, right? It wasn't as the production wasn't as slick and fancy as it has become.
1: No, that was the first rookie game.
0: Yeah. Well, I'm just saying All-Star Game weekend in general.
1: Right.
0: All of it was, already had a little bit of show business appeal, but it's become so much slicker and so much less about the fans over the decades.
1: That's true.
0: Than before officially. Free agency, NBA free agency starts in 3 minutes Central Time. And I'm just going to tell you, I'm not making any predictions. I'm not trying to get anybody going. But according to sources, LeBron James has instructed his representation to approach him with overtures from every team that's interested in the National Basketball Association. Not just Golden State, not just Cleveland.
2: Bring gas.
0: Any team that has interest, he wants to know about it. go to his representatives, and they will then pass along the details to LeBron James. He is a free agent, open for business. The ball is now,
1: I would take him,
0: in Tim Connelly's court.
1: I would take him.
0: He'd be the talk of the league.
1: Wherever he goes, yeah. He's box office. He's LeBron. Be a great fit.
0: Somebody, by the way, earlier was saying, why do you want, you know, we used to rip Kat for whining too much.
1: Yes.
0: Which is true. I mean, I definitely took some shots at him. I mean, I'm not going to lie about it. And his premise was, why would you want someone who whines more often than Carl Anthony Towns? And all I was going to say to that texter is that in his, how many seasons has he been in the league? He came in the league in 2003-04.
1: Yes.
0: So 22 years, 21 years, whatever it's been. In his last season at age 41, 42, 43, he shot 51.5% from the floor, averaged 6.1 rebounds, 7.2 assists, 20.9 points. That's why. If you want, we've got too many people in our audience who, because a player occasionally does whine too much or plays that role, literally reduces their entire career and resume to, I remember when he was really complaining about that call, and again and again and again, it really annoyed me. And I'm not saying you don't have a right to be annoyed, but you can't reduce somebody's career as if that's the only thing that they did. And if you do that, then you're not going to be a very good judge of talent, right? I mean, come on, man. That's not the whole story. It may be part of the story.
1: Right.
0: But somebody who knows the game that way, come on. Now, again, I don't expect him to be coming here, but...
1: Well, maybe his other options dry up. We can be the fallback.
0: Who's to say?
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4: It's the Minnesota Sports Prep Update for Tuesday, June 30th. I'm Ryan Phelps.
5: The most celebrated player in girls' ice hockey history in Minnesota, from Park Center High School, who won two NCAA titles at Minnesota and two Olympic medals. Ladies and gentlemen, please offer your congratulations to Chrissy Wendell Hole.
4: One of the highest honors handed out last night to Chrissy Wendell as she was inducted into the NFHS National High School Hall of Fame.
5: Presenting the Hall of Fame medallion to Chrissy Wendell Pohle is Eric Martins, Executive Director of the Minnesota State High School League.
4: This is the sixth Hall of Fame induction for Chrissy Wendell Pohle. Previous recognition includes the Hockey Hall of Fame in 2024, the U.S. Hockey Hall of Fame in 2019, the Minnesota State High School League Hall of Fame in 2017, the University of Minnesota M Club in 2013, and the Little League Hall of Excellence in 2004. Yeah, she played Little League baseball, and her team went to the World Series back when she was a kid. Wendell played boys hockey throughout her youth, but switched to the girls' side at Park Center High School for her junior and senior seasons. Her play from 98 through 2000 was an era of dominance that likely won't be duplicated. She set a national scoring record her junior season with 109 goals. She surpassed that a season later when she scored 110, a mark that still stands. She also played soccer, baseball, and softball at Park Center and was an icon who set the tone for multi-sport excellence. Here's what she had to say last night.
6: It really is the purest form, I believe, of sport is high school, and go on and play college and play in the Olympics. But what you learn in high school, and as you're learning and growing and developing who you are and what you want to do, those things stay with you. And the people that impact you, whether it's in the classroom, outside of the classroom, other parents, coaches, you never forget that. So I don't know if there's enough thanks to reach everybody, but you know, I know as personally, I'm just thankful for the opportunity to be able to play and the people that surrounded me to help make those experiences very enjoyable.
4: Currently, Chrissy Wendell Pohle is the Hill Murray girls hockey co-head coach, along with her husband, John Pohl. Together, they have led the Pioneers to the past two Class 2A championships. There are now 18 Minnesotans in the National High School Hall of Fame. The first was John Mayasich back in 1986, followed by Janet Carvinen in 87 and Bronco Nagurski in 89. Kevin McHale was inducted in 2000, Terry Steinbach in 07, Bob McDonald in 2014, Kerry Tollefson in 2018, and Joe Maurer in 2024.
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11: I'm meteorologist Mace Michaels. Tonight, a mostly clear sky with a low in the low 60s. For tomorrow, a mixture of sunshine and clouds, a stray storm could pop up that could be strong. A high up into the mid-80s. More sunshine on Thursday. Highs mid-80s.
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0: Garzy, as we welcome Luigi back in studio, this has been a great summer. This is like five out of the last 6 weeks you've been in here. You've brightened close, up yeah, the whole summer yeah. for us, so it's good to have you back. Did you happen to see, are you familiar with Sam Amick?
1: I was going to get to it. Yep, go ahead.
0: I'm just going to read it.
1: Yeah.
0: That's all I'm going to do.
1: Yeah.
0: The Minnesota Timberwolves are showing interest in LeBron James, according to Sam Amick, very plugged-in reporter.
15: Believe.
0: What's more, the Warriors do not appear to have clarity yet regarding James' plans. Cleveland and Miami are often cited as realistic landing spots as well, and the Minnesota Timberwolves are known to have interest if he felt like shocking the basketball world with that sort of move.
1: Well, we'll give the background real quick that free agency just started.
0: 5 o'clock.
1: The news of the day is that LeBron informed the Lakers today that he will be continuing his basketball career elsewhere, not in Los Angeles. So
0: maybe South Beach.
1: Yes.
0: But not Manhattan Beach.
1: Exactly.
0: Any longer.
1: Right. Very nice. Good geography.
0: Louis, if LeBron does come to the Wolves, would he be more East Side guy or West Side guy? Would he be a St. Paul guy or a Minneapolis guy? What do you think?
16: I think he'd probably be Minneapolis because of the roads. You got to travel to the basketball arena, and I don't know if he wants to go more.
0: Well, here's my
16: two
0: thought.
16: Miles.
0: Given the real estate situation in St. Paul, he could buy a whole building for nothing, and then he could also have like a penthouse, you know, condo downtown Minneapolis, right next to the to the Target Center.
16: Yeah.
0: He could do both. He's got all the money in the world.
16: Yeah,
0: wouldn't matter.
16: He could buy a building in each town.
0: That's true. He could buy the Fauchet Tower.
16: Yeah, the real estate downtown.
0: Yeah.
16: You look at some of these buildings
0: that
16: they're going for.
0: That's a great point.
16: He can have a lot of condominiums.
0: We got a lot of good stuff to talk to with Louis, including a World Cup story. He might be able to top what apparently the Mexico fans were attempting to do to the Ecuadorian team last night. Leading into tonight's matchup. But where do you want to start, Garza?
1: Well, with that, I was going to start in the NBA. So we talked about the LeBron thing. The other deal is the Toronto Raptors, apparently, are nearing a deal to acquire their former championship wing, Kawhi Leonard. The trade would send Brandon Ingram, who I've always liked.
0: Yeah, but in theory, yes. It just hasn't paid off.
1: He's not healthy all the time. Yeah. He's been around now. Grady Dick, two unprotected first-round picks, a pick swap, and 2 second-round picks. This was a Shams bomb at about 3 o'clock, just as the show started. Y'all remember that Kawhi Leonard helped lead the Raptors to an NBA title in 2019. He has won the finals MVP twice because he was on the last Spurs championship team as well. But the often rumored Kawhi Leonard deal is apparently done, and he is heading back to Toronto.
0: Do they need to plant a lot of trees in Toronto, too? Because Kawhi is known for that, right? That was his big association with whatever that company
1: Aspiration?
0: Whatever it is, yeah.
1: He's big on trees.
0: We're still waiting. You know, the league has been investigating the arrangement where it appeared there were accusations that the Clippers basically paid him extra money by this association with this tree company, but it hasn't happened yet. So in the meantime, he goes back to Toronto where he won... help them win an NBA title.
16: And I'm sure you like Toronto. Toronto's a great city. They do have a lot of trees, but not downtown. You can go to Muskoka or you can go up around Halliburton.
0: Yeah.
16: You know, there's a lot of wooded areas. But he obviously liked Toronto when he was there. If you're going to go back, you must have liked it. And he was very successful there.
0: Extremely.
16: It's a great sports town.
0: No other free agency nuggets since... the door was officially opened at 5 o'clock?
1: Yeah, I don't think so. You know, with Twitter now, you don't always get the latest in your algorithm.
0: That's true. Oh, you don't?
1: No, well, I don't.
0: You can control that, can't you?
1: Maybe you can. Yeah. I haven't been able to figure it out.
0: Oh.
1: And I haven't honestly tried that hard.
0: I see.
1: But I don't see anything that, like, happened.
0: Louis, in your time, we were talking about how the assumption is even though officially you can't talk to free agents before 5 o'clock today in the NBA that, you know, it's wink, wink. Everybody's always talking to everybody. There's all kinds of tampering going on. In fact, I was reminded this morning that when Jalen Brunson was still with Dallas and a free agent, the Knicks got caught by the league tampering. He nevertheless went to New York. They signed him. Rest is history. They just won a title the other day, as you know, and it cost him a second round draft choice. And I'm thinking if that's all it cost you, tampering might be worth it. So I'm assuming you tampered all the time.
16: No, but I got tampered with and I lost the case.
0: Really?
16: Yes. So when we started this free agency back years ago, it was probably around the 85, 86 area that I was on the road, as a matter of fact, the day of free agency was going to happen. And at 9:30 in the morning, or like a minute after free agency opened, Harold Sneff's nine with Detroit. And I was really upset. I immediately called Ziegler and I filed a claim against Detroit. And I should have known better. Ziegler's from Detroit. And he got put in by Norris, who was owned Detroit.
0: Right.
16: So they just winked their eye at it and said, no, they really didn't. I said, how is this possible? I said,
0: a minute after.
16: I said, I'm talking about it immediately. I've never negotiated a deal that fast, and I've negotiated hundreds of them. This is ridiculous. But he wouldn't take my protest, and I thought maybe I'd get a second round or some
0: nothing,
16: draft out of it.
0: That's
16: nothing
0: annoying.
16: Out of it. It really was really annoying.
0: Now, if you ever did tamper, would you be foolish enough to put the illegal contract in writing?
16: No.
0: Unfortunately, of course, that's what the
16: think?
0: Wolves do with Joe
16: Smith. What do you think my name is?
0: That's it, Glenn Taylor?
16: No. I have to think that those guys, I can't believe that they didn't think they'd get caught. It's just amazing.
0: Yeah, it is amazing.
16: If you're going to pull something illegal, you better be shady about it.
0: What else you got, Gardner?
1: Do you want me to read the Sid McCloskey blow-by-blow from Jerry Zagoda? You want to save it?
0: We can save it.
1: We'll save it. All right, because I'll just mention, it's pretty funny. The Twins back in action tonight. They've won 2 in a row for Boudreaux. They beat Houston yesterday. They are back in action tonight in Houston. Joe Ryan on the mound opposing Mike Burrows.
0: Louis, did you grow up seeing much baseball, Major League Baseball, or what, paying attention to it in the Sioux? Was it a big thing at all when you grew up, baseball?
16: Really big. I heard every Detroit Tiger game on the radio. I went for 14 straight years every year to Detroit. I started at 6 years old. By the time I was 9, I was catching the bus alone at 9 o'clock.
0: I think you did tell us that.
16: 10 o'clock at night.
0: Yeah,
16: so,
0: that's right. That's great.
16: And we were in the West End where I grew up, the Italian section. You either love Detroit because you got the broadcasts in from Detroit, or you love the Yankees because you had Rizzuto and DiMaggio and that. And every Sunday we'd have a Yankee and Detroit game.
0: That's tremendous.
16: And I
0: so
16: played,
0: you grew up with it.
16: I played senior baseball at 16. I played more baseball than I did hockey till I was 16.
0: Is that right?
16: Yeah, I was playing against Kinchelow Air Force Base, you know, Alpena and Marquette Prison, stuff like that.
0: What was your position? What'd you play?
16: Shortstop.
0: Shortstop, yeah. Of course. Great position.
15: Yeah. Of course, the captain.
0: That's a key position right there. Yeah. Mm-hmm. Good range?
16: Real good range.
0: Decent range.
16: Bad. Good glove.
0: Great arm. I want my shortstop to have a good glove. Yeah. I'll give up the bat a little offense to have somebody who can make that play in the hole.
16: I could bunt real well.
0: Is that right?
16: I can, yeah.
0: Interesting.
16: In fact, we played our fast pitch softball team. We beat King in his court there. I think it was 14-1 one time, and that was he was the best.
0: That's impressive.
16: Yeah. Yeah, we lost the All-Ontario Championship Metro Zurich, who pitched against us from Sudbury, he left after 1 year and went to Providence, won three national titles.
0: Three?
16: Yes, three in a row.
0: God, that's impressive.
16: Yeah.
0: Very impressive.
1: Fan, is your chance to win $2,500 if you go to KFAN.com, type in the keyword travel. 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
0: We have a lot of hockey to get to, some players, who's available, who isn't, some of these names interest Louis. He's getting worried about some of the names that maybe are slipping away from us. And then as it turns out, as I'm talking about these Mexico fans disrupting the Ecuadorian team hotel before it's tonight's World Cup game, Louis basically said, hold my beer.
1: Yeah.
0: He has a story or two to tell.
1: Canada Cup.
0: When it comes to disruption of this sort. So all of that and more with Luigi, Brad, Sean, Bryant, KFAN text line for questions at 64686. Back in just a minute.
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1: So after spending eight seasons with the Los Angeles Lakers, and a lot of people thought that was going to be the final destination for LeBron James, he informed the Los Angeles Lakers that he still wants to play in the NBA, but it's not going to be for the Los Angeles Lakers. So now what, or now who, for LeBron James? Are the Golden State Warriors the odds-on favorites, the clubhouse leaders, whatever term you want to use, because LeBron loved playing with Steph Curry at the 2024 Olympics and they won a gold medal together? Or does he go back home for a third time and play with the Cleveland Cavaliers? Either way, LeBron James is going to get something that he felt at the end of his Lakers tenure he did not get. A little bit of appreciation. He doesn't want his own team, but he wants to feel like it is. It's going to be a very interesting next destination for LeBron James. He will not lack suitors. The question is, which is going to suit him best and what should be the final team of his NBA career? In 60 seconds, the NBA and its money.
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1: Sometimes you can have too much, and it's too much of a good thing. That's where we are at the NBA and free agency that's going to happen on Tuesday. And all you know what is going to break loose with contract extensions here, new contracts there. Who is going to get the best value for the players they're going to receive? When you look at the NBA free agency class, outside of now LeBron James being out there, Not a lot of guys you can look at and say, that's a difference maker for the kind of money that they're going to command and more than likely they're going to get. There's a restricted free agent out there like Jalen Duren of the Detroit Pistons. He could be making $40 million a year. After what we saw courtesy of him and the Detroit Pistons in the last playoffs, that doesn't look like a $40 million a year center, but that's the bargaining that's going to be there for him and wants to sign up with him to force him or imply that he's going to leave Detroit. The NBA has all that money, but you better use it wisely or else. For the ESPN Radio Sports Beat, I'm Freddie Coleman of ESPN Radio's Freddie and Harry.
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0: Well,
1: I hope he gets the deals of the Quinn Hughes extension more locked in than that conversation. I hope he's got the Dylan Larkin deal more locked in.
0: Yeah. Before we get to some of that, we were chatting earlier about the Ecuador-Mexico game tonight in the knockout stage, as we like to say. And apparently the officials for Ecuador are saying, this is not good. We don't like this. We blew into town literally the night before, needing a night's sleep, and we couldn't get a night's sleep because at the Ecuadorian team's hotel, the thing called Team Hotel Serenade was taking place, where Mexico fans used loudspeakers, horns, and motorcycles to attempt to disturb the visiting squad's rest. It sounds like you consider this double A ball compared to a couple of your shenanigans and maneuvers.
16: Well, one wasn't too bad. We were playing the Canada Cup, and we were playing our game in Edmonton, and Czechoslovakia at that time wasn't just Czechoslovakia. Czechoslovakia was playing in Vancouver. And I had learned the day before that when Czechoslovakia got to Vancouver, that Franisek Musil, who I drafted and I was trying to get to come out, was rooming with Dominik Hasek. And we needed Czechoslovakia to lose because of where we were in the standings and who we were going to play in the playoffs.
0: Right.
16: And so I called every 45 minutes, I called Musil's room, to talk about the contract or how I'd get him out or something. And I did that from 2 o'clock until almost 5 o'clock.
0: 2 till 5 in the morning?
16: No, in the afternoon.
0: Oh, okay.
16: When they were supposed to be sleeping.
0: Oh, when I got you. Okay,
16: I thought I'd do a number on Hasek, wouldn't let him get any sleep. Unfortunately, he was starring again that night.
0: It didn't matter.
16: I mean,
0: you might have motivated him.
16: That's what I'm wondering. If he, he just...
0: Oh, that's
16: funny. I don't know. He's just a different animal, as everybody knew, a great goaltender. But I thought I might as well take a shot at it.
0: Well, sounds like there's another example, no? Did you do it another time? Was there another story?
16: No.
0: I thought maybe there was another one. Maybe you had a couple in your arsenal.
16: I probably do.
0: Yeah, you don't
16: think about them.
0: May not remember them. Yeah. That's true. All right. So where are we on do you feel any more negative, positive, on Larkin, for example?
16: I'm not as concerned about Larkin right now as I am about the Wild replacing 53 goals, because if Tarasenko goes with 23, Johansson's already gone with 15, and if Zuccarello goes with 15, that's 53 goals. That's, you know, 20% of your output. They got 268 goals last year, and if you remember, their goaltending was terrific. The goals against was terrific. So if you expect to get much better at goaltending, you got this past year, it's going to be tough to do. So you still need the production. Every year before the year started, I used to sit down with Sonmore, and we try and forecast this. Look, I want to get together. I want to know how many goals we're going to score with the lineup we got, so I can get an idea of, during the season, if we're going to have enough goals to win to get us, you know, in the playoffs, et cetera. And right now, if you take 53 goals away, now Brink came in, but he's with the team part of the time, but he has 15 now. You still got to replace those goals.
0: Yeah.
16: And I'm not even putting any factor into how many first assists did Zuccarello have on Kaprizov's goal. Are the guys going to be able to make a play to Kaprizov like Zuccarello did for some of those goals? And so is that going to affect Kaprizov's output? Because when I look around, if they don't get a Larkin, who's going to be coming on the wings that are going to provide that kind of scoring that you can afford? Like, Marchman's out there, Mason Marchman, but I think he's going to be too much money. I don't know which players are you going to get. You know, you've already got a checking line. If you got Marcus Foligno, and you got McCarron, you got Trent, and you might even have Nick Foligno. So, and maybe even Sturm if they don't have to trade him for salary openings. But where are those other three holes going to be filled? And what concerns me is, maybe they want to cut the cord and get Kaprizov to move on his own, but you're in a position right now where you're dealing for right now. You want to do it now.
0: Everything else is
16: There's no doubt Zuccarello could play another year. So isn't it better to deal right now with the team you got, or at least that line that you got? You know what the production's like. And you expect to get, by getting rid of Zuccarello, do you expect Kaprizov to get 55 or 60? I don't know.
0: Well, do you now think the handwriting's on the wall that Zuccarello's not coming back?
16: I'm afraid of that, because they had a chance to sign him or at least talk to him before this. I mean, why would you not do it? Even if you're waiting to see, you know, where your money's going to be.
0: Right.
16: You have an idea. You still need bodies to be in the lineup. So you're going to have to sign somebody for some amount of money. Now, if you want to see if you can even get in the range where if you have to cut Zuccarello back, you get an idea how far back you got to go. And you don't know until you talk to him.
0: Well, what's your theory on how we got here?
16: I think because it seems to me, and Mike and I were talking about it yesterday, and he feels they want to cut the cord with him and as well. So that's a scary deal. I hope that they come up with somebody that could produce it, because you still have to score goals to win games. And if you have all your scoring up at the top in one line, say you put Boldy together with Kaprizov to keep him functioning the way he was, and Boldy functioning the way he was because Johansson's gone, and say you put him with Eriksson Ek, and you got that line, well, that line will do well, very well. But you need more goals. If you just look at the Stanley Cup playoffs, it wasn't the first line that won it for Carolina. It was the second line that won it for Carolina, and the third line with Jordan Staal.
0: Story breaking today that the Islanders were informed that their captain, Anders Lee, is headed to the unrestricted free agent market. Not a decision that it was taken lightly. Russo has already reacted with the belief that the Wild would have a lot of interest, but that Lee would take time to examine the right team, so he may not necessarily be a July 1 signing. What do you think of him?
16: Well, I love him as an athlete. I love him as a person. But at his stage in his career, he's coming in. Where are you going to put him? Yeah. One of the big, really terrific, you know, assets that he has been a net front presence, especially in the power play. He already got Eriksson Ek there. So what do you do, pull Eriksson Ek out and put him there? And I when I look at the lineup right now, I think, what are they going to need to get to where they want to go? And one thing I think is they got to make sure they get no less speed, but more speed. And so that, you know, you have to make sure that you're not getting as many heavy bodies, because Carolina proved that you don't need all heavy bodies to win. They're forwards.
0: True.
16: We're more agile and fast and quick. And I want to make sure that the Wild have enough quickness up front on some of the signings they're going to do.
0: If you're attempting to read the tea leaves on Larkin, would you consider it still a long shot he ends up here? Not because they're not interested, but because there's a good chance other teams will have more to offer? Or do you think the what the Wild have to hope is that he's adamant, given the control he kind of has to a degree, Larkin I'm talking about, that this is the place that where he wants to land, and that will make it happen eventually?
16: I don't think it's going to make it happen, because I know Steve Yzerman. I know I watch how he operates, and he's got tremendous fortitude, and Larkin's got a long contract.
0: That's true.
16: I know I wouldn't be giving in, and I think that he's either going to get what he wants, be satisfied with what he gets in return, or he's not making that deal. And that's why I'm concerned that the Wild can make it, because they have to prove to Detroit that some of the assets they're trying to give to them, or at least that's why I don't think it's going to be a near-term deal. And people might start the season. Some of these guys might be playing. And they got to satisfy Detroit to fill the holes that they need filled to go on from there. They're not going to do any. Yzerman's not going to do anybody a favor. He's got a lot of guys, a lot of teams that would want to take him. And I don't know where the Wild can go right now to give him without creating a hole in its own lineup. You know, you fill a hole, but you don't want to
0: create another one. Yeah, that's true. Is Louis in on a 3 or 4 team trade that sends 97 to Detroit or Jersey and brings Larkin and Jack Hughes to Minnesota? Frees up some money for more pieces near-term and induces Quinn into a longer-term deal.
16: Well, you're not going to get Larkin and Jack Hughes for Kaprizov, so, and you're paying Kaprizov money, but these other guys are going to cost a lot of money. When you look at those two, when their contracts are up, by the time you add those two contracts up, they're going to be very substantial, especially when Jack Hughes resigns. Larkin's got a little longer to go before he hits the home run.
0: Is it possible that, as good as I know you think, you like Kaprizov a lot, is it possible that the next gear, if there is such a thing with him, is directly dependent on him playing with a center that would be classified as a great center? That's more than anything else what he needs.
16: It's not just a great center. Zuccarello acted like a center. He was a great distributor of puck. If a wingman could do it.
0: So we get too hung up on the position.
16: Everybody's too hung up on that. That's right. Kaprizov, if anybody can make plays to him, he can create from what he does. I mean, he's very, very creative himself. And you know, you just take a look at what happened in the playoffs that have gone by. Some of the centers, the top ones didn't produce. The other wings did. Some of the wings were doing the scoring, you know. When you look at Dallas, it was Jason Robertson who was doing the scoring, you know, from the wing. And they were missing their top centerman for a while. So I think that they just want to find a good player. They want to find a good producing player, whether it's center or wing. They prefer center.
0: Right.
16: But if they can get a wing, if they can get a wing that can
0: high level
16: can move
0: talent.
16: The puck.
0: Louis, am I the only one who thinks we tend to

0: If you take a look at the difference, you know, Bussey was a big difference in that. He really came in and turned that team around, and that was the difference in the series.
1: James wants to know whether Detroit is holding out for Volstead, and would it be a mistake to trade him for Larkin? I think you said to me before you would not be willing to budge on Volstead for a Larkin deal, correct?
0: Well, right now, I don't know. I might. I'm only,
1: really?
0: Only because I've only seen Volstead play at that level for a short time. Can he continue to do that? What if that was a one-off? You know, and you do have Gustafson.
1: But he ain't going to be healthy at the start of the season, allegedly.
0: Yeah, but I think you're still going to be able to get a goaltender. There's a lot of goaltenders around right now in free agency, and you'll still be able to get someone that can come in and
1: so you might consider it. You're saying
0: I might consider
1: if that's
0: that.
1: The difference.
0: But that would be like the, you know, that would be a major part of the deal.
1: If it would have to be. Yeah, you're
0: but
1: right.
0: I don't think Detroit's even looking for a goaltender that badly. So I'm not.
1: Yeah, that's what you said before. Yeah, that's true.
0: I don't think that's the piece that's going to turn.
1: Yeah, maybe a three-team deal then, or another team has the goaltender. Well, who knows? Those things tend to
0: happen. I'm sure Billy's gone through all this, and he's working. He's not going to sit quietly by. You know, he's going to try every avenue he has and see if there's any that will work. I just don't know how any's going to work right now. I think there's other teams that got way better chance of getting Larkin.
1: Did you see the way they surprised him with the general manager of the year award, the presentation?
0: Yeah,
1: that was very well done.
0: That was terrific. Yeah, that was really good. Well deserved and a terrific. That had to be just an exciting night for him.
1: You have to be, we've discussed this before over the years, but as a former general manager who, you know, was never really afraid to take big swings, you know, sometimes work out, sometimes they don't, but who wanted to be, that was kind of in your DNA, to see two general managers in this town who live by that credo, right?
0: Yeah,
1: now, Tim Connelly, again, it's the LaMelo Ball move is polarizing. A lot of people think it's awful. I don't, but a lot of people do. But it's a big swing. Billy Guerin, big swings. You have to appreciate that.
0: Right? I love it. I just love it. I just love the fact that they have the conviction to do what they think they really have to do to make the team win. It's so much better than watching somebody paralyzed. And you get frustrated as a fan, at least I do. I don't know if others do, when you think somebody's got to take a chance. You know, somebody says, how can you do that? And I said, you know, I looked around. I just can't find another job that pays me this kind of money without taking chances. I think wherever you are, whenever you're in a leadership position, you have to make decisions. And if you can't make decisions, you're going to go down fast. Whether you are right or wrong, the fact that you're willing to do it shows that you have the tenacity and the fortitude and the passion to do the kind of things you think have to be done. I hate to go to bed at night thinking, oh, if I would have done this, I would have done that,
1: right?
0: You know, if I get the chance to do it. And the good part I had at that time, which would never happen today because all these owners are so involved, I never had to tell Gund about a move. He'd hear it after it was done.
1: After you did it?
0: Yeah.
1: That's interesting.
0: And the reason why it was like that, I says, Gordon, you have to let me have the freedom, because when I'm making a deal, if I think it's a really good deal, I can't give the other guy a chance to
1: rethink it.
0: You know? And I'd act fast like that. It got to a point where Max McNabb called me one time, and he was general manager of Washington, and he called me and said, would you trade X for Y? And it was a minor league deal. I said, yeah, okay, you got a deal. Well, wait a minute. I said, no, I'll do it. You got a deal. And he hung up, and Gary Green, his coach, was in the office. And Gary Green told me at the end of the year, Max hung up and says, you can't deal like that with him. He's always up to something. I wasn't up to anything. It was his deal. You know, it would have worked out for a minor league deal. I needed the forward. He needed defense, and that was it. But I had to have that right.
1: Yeah.
0: In fact, the thing that happened that almost got me fired before I started, when the deal was put together to merge Minnesota and Cleveland, and I had been a general manager for 2 months, and I met the Guns at the draft, and they said, okay,

0: you know, you're hired, you do what you have to do. And I said, okay. And I said, whatever you do, why? One of the things we were doing when we were merging the two teams together was we were going to have the opportunity to pick from, you know, from the Cleveland roster. But we could pick the 10 players. After that, the other teams get an opportunity to pick, and we could freeze. And I said, Gordon, whatever you do, when you go back down to the meeting, don't allow anybody to make a deal with the league to take a draft choice instead of one of our players. We don't want anybody jumping in front of us in the draft.
1: Right.
0: And he said, okay. Well, wouldn't you know it, 2 o'clock in the morning, because I never used to sleep during the draft. 2 o'clock in the morning, Max McNabb, who was picking second, he was in Washington, makes a deal with me. He says, okay, Louis, he says, what do you want to insert a second-round pick at the top of the round before you, so I don't have to pick a player from your roster instead? And I said, okay, I'm going to give you, because I had 2 second-round picks right after, like 3, first or second, and then fourth.
1: Right.
0: I was picking twice.
1: At the top of the second
0: round. I said, I'm going to give you 2 names you can't touch. If you make a deal with me right now, I'll give you the names. You got the draft pick. He says, okay, fine. So I gave him the draft pick. So we go down to the meeting. I still haven't told Gunn. I mean, you know, he's not even up. Those guys aren't even up yet. And then we go right to the draft floor. They start drafting it. And at the end of the, we list the rosters. And Ziegler says, and Washington will be taking a second-round pick at the top of the order in lieu of taking a player. And Gordon Gunn says, you told me not to do that. Why would you do that? I said, Gordon, I can't tell you now. I'll tell you after. I said, so after I told him, I said, Gordon, I did it because he was taking nothing from us, because I protected the 2 guys I wanted.
1: You wanted, yep.
0: And then he took nothing off our roster. But I had the freedom to do that.
1: Without going through it with him.
0: Yeah.
1: Well, part of it, I think, too, is you can't – I'm sure you're familiar with, and I've covered some of them over the years, general managers who are constantly looking for what the majority opinion is, or conventional wisdom on a player – or a trade possibility, it's in that mode of playing it safe. You know, it's like, well, if I do this, how would it be? What would the reaction be to it? You can't, to me, if you're really good at the job, you can't worry about that. You can't worry about, Jerry West was great about that. He didn't care that, well, there's 20 general managers who say that guy's overrated, and he didn't care.
0: No.
1: If he analyzed and said, I like what I see, he slept fine. He didn't have to have everybody else's approval. To me, that's what happens, why some GMs play it safe, is they're looking for that approval because conventional wisdom has already been kind of laid out about a given player.
0: There's no doubt about that. I've witnessed that firsthand. And you're right. And I got to know Jerry West because you know, when
1: all connections with LA, with
0: Bus was trying to hire
1: Jerry, Bus trying to hire you.
0: But we had guys like that in our league. Like, if you take a look at Torrey and Cliff Fletcher and Harry Sinden, they had no problem making their deals, and they were strong-willed about it. And you could make them quick. When I made 1 deal with Torrey, I made 1 or 2 with Cliff and also with Harry. And there was no, I'll get back to you or any of that. It was, I'm talking to you, you're talking to me, let's make the deal, and we made it.
1: You know, that
0: was good.
1: Yeah.
0: You know, the only difference I ever had was when I made the deal with Harry, we had the second pick. I had traded Detroit before the year started. I knew that I felt they were going to be bad, and I traded one of our players, I think it was Greg Smith, for their first pick. And they ended up picking second.
1: Second overall.
0: And that's when I wanted Bellows, because even though Kuzlak was a great defenseman.
1: Right.
0: I had played with Barry McKenzie, who was his coach in junior, and he says, Louis, he's a good player. And I had him come out here, but he says he gets hurt a lot. So I wanted to make sure, and so I said, Harry, I'll give you 2 players to leave the pick I want alone and take another pick. And he says, okay, if we settle on the players, okay, but I'm still picking first because Boston's never picked first, so I'm going to make it sound like we're first.
1: Right.
0: And that's the way we did the deal. He might have been picking Kuzak anyway, but I had to have Bellows. I had to guard against that and get Bellows, so we did.
1: Let's break here, get caught up, and then we'll continue. We've got more hockey to get to, some good techs, and I've got some World Cup to discuss. And who knows what else with Lou Nanny in studio when we continue.
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7: AP News, I'm Ben Thomas. The Supreme Court's wrapped up its term with another setback for President Trump. Mark Sherman reports the justices rejected his executive order on birthright citizenship.
8: That would have denied citizenship to children born to mothers who are in the country illegally or temporarily. Trump signed an executive order on his first day in office last year that would have upended more than a century's understanding of what it means to be an American citizen.
7: Sagar Magani reports there was also another setback for transgender people.
9: The high court upheld laws in Idaho and
7: West Virginia barring transgender girls and women
9: from school athletic teams. The conservative majority says the laws do not violate either the Constitution or Title IX, which prohibits sex discrimination in education. The decision seems likely to extend to more than two dozen other GOP-led states with similar bans. The Supreme Court has repeatedly ruled against transgender Americans the past year, and President Trump was surprised that this case even got to the high court.
10: I mean, could you imagine 20 years ago talking about men playing in women's sports? They think you're crazy.
9: The ruling does not resolve lawsuits challenging laws and regulations in other states that let transgender athletes compete consistent with their gender identity. Sagar Magani, Washington.
7: Rescue teams in Venezuela freeing a 21-year-old from under a collapsed building after he was trapped for 106 hours. But aid groups warn the healthcare system is at a breaking point nearly a week after two powerful earthquakes hit the country, the official death toll now more than 1,900. U.S. envoys Steve Witkoff and Jared Kushner have arrived in Qatar for meetings with mediators on ending the Iran war. And Serena Williams returned to singles competition at Wimbledon, losing her first-round match to Australian Maya Joint, a woman less than half her age.
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12: Figure AI says three of its humanoid robots have reached a milestone by operating continuously for 24 hours a day in an industrial package sorting setting, performing repetitive tasks without breaks. Interesting engineering reports that the company believes improved reliability could help manufacturers reduce labor shortages and maintain production schedules. Supporters see potential for warehouses, factories, and logistics centers, although questions remain about cost, maintenance demands, and how quickly businesses can justify widespread deployment. Developers also expect software updates to expand capabilities over longer periods to meet diverse workplace needs. I'm Ken Chester.
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16: I'm meteorologist Mace Michaels. Tonight, a mostly clear sky with a low in the low 60s. For tomorrow, a mixture of sunshine and clouds, a stray storm could pop up that could be strong. A high up into the mid-80s. More sunshine on Thursday. Highs mid-80s.
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1: I move forward and fill our roster. I don't,
0: that's what you're worried about.
1: Yeah, that's what I'm worried about. I hate to see them not get Larkin and then not get the free agents that they want because, as we said, we got to replace these 53 goals if those three guys aren't back.
0: Hard to argue with that. That's the tricky position because we're all seduced with the big name, but you can't forget the rest of the team. And as you said, you if you're missing production, you have to figure out how you're going to where you're going to get that production from.
1: Yeah, because you also have to look at what's already transpired.
0: Yeah,
1: who signed who, and who drafted who. When I take a look at the draft, I'm going to tell you, San Jose, they walked away with three great players to go in that young lineup. Utah made a couple of good moves, and
0: the other teams aren't sitting still.
1: They're in your conference, you know, so. You got tougher games coming up, I think.
0: Closing minutes, World Cup knockout stage, afternoon game, France 3, Sweden 0, a dominant performance. Did Mbappe have one goal or two?
1: One.
0: One goal.
1: Yeah.
0: He has been a star, of course, of this tournament. No surprise there among several of the other big knockers. And you said the first France goal was absurd.
1: That was
0: I missed that one. That was his.
1: Okay. Yeah, the way he moved that ball with his feet to fake somebody out, just maybe 20 yards from the goal, and then get that shot away. He's got unique talent, and it's so much fun to watch these guys that have that kind of skill to be able to do it with their feet. It's an amazing thing.
0: To this point, and there's still a long way to go, but to this point, this event here has been a smashing success. There's no arguing with it. Even if you don't love soccer, there's no question.
1: No, it's 3 billion people watch this, which is telling in itself. And on top of that, what I like about it is they're seeing the USA all over. It's covered. As we're seeing, 3 billion people are watching. They're watching these people in the U.S.
0: Yeah, right.
1: And they're watching people enjoy themselves here. They're watching people in all different parts of the country, seeing America firsthand rather than through newspapers or stuff like that. And I think it's been great for the U.S.
0: It's been outstanding. This is from Andy in Cannon Falls. He writes, I'm 48 years old. I can't remember what I ate for breakfast some days. Luigi, at his age, remembers every detail from stuff that happened 50 to 60 years ago. What gives? Love the Louis segment every week. Louis, don't change. You are the best. You have a mind for that stuff. You remember stuff.
1: Yeah.
0: But maybe you don't remember the more recent stuff, like what you ate. I don't know.
1: Yeah.
0: But this stuff, those details, they don't ever seem to leave you.
1: I think I had too many concussions. Maybe things were just knocked into my head and stayed there. No, I've been very fortunate that I can. And many times I think it's even a product of enjoying what you were doing at that moment or enjoying the situation.
0: That's true.
1: Good memories are things that you were, even bad memories are things that really stand out in your mind. And that's why some of these things stand out in my mind, because they were so important at that time. And maybe that's why you retain it.
0: Here's a college hockey question from a 612 guy. He wants to know, he wants some answers on college hockey about how the landscape has changed with CHL. It should make college hockey much better quality. I see an upcoming game in October between Michigan State and North Dakota. Will have 14 combined first-round picks playing. Is there any downside to Minnesota players in the future with all these Canadians coming to play college?
1: Well, I think there is. I don't like the fact that they're able to come after they've played junior. And I think that might either take a position of an American boy that was going to get it, or at least slow the opportunity for the American boy to get it. And I'm really surprised, because I just left the U.S. committee board about 2 years ago, and I spent about 25 years on it. And one of the things we used to always be concerned about, we always look at how many Canadians are going to the U.S. to play and how many U.S. boys are going to Canada to play. And one of the things that the U.S. did do properly at the time, they put a limit on how many import goaltenders you can have in the USHL. And that's why the U.S. has got so many good goaltenders, and Canada hasn't. And Canada's trying to do things differently now. It's got great goaltenders. with Russia and Czechoslovakia and Finland, a lot of European goaltenders in the league now and coming in the league, and a lot of them were drafted.
0: We just drafted a 6'8 goalie, didn't we, from Czech goalie?
1: No such thing as small goaltenders
0: anymore. That's crazy.
1: It is. If you're 6'2", you're short.
0: Yeah.
1: I don't know what they're feeding these kids, but it's like Jack and the Beanstalk, but they must be given especially to goaltenders.
0: What do you know about, I saw a headline on it, and then I just checked to see that I wasn't hallucinating it. NHL is investigating the idea of expanding to either Houston or Austin. How serious is that? What do you make of that?
1: That's really serious. I'll tell you what I make of it. This is Gary Bettman, and I have the same birthday. He was 74 June 2nd. Next year, 75. I wouldn't be doubt if he's going to retire. And I think before he retires, he wants to hit a major league home run for these owners. And the last franchise went for $1 billion. Now I'm hearing talk of this Houston or Austin or whoever they take,
0: Kansas City,
1: whatever, wherever it comes from. They're talking $3 billion. And I, you know, Gary's done such a marvelous job since he's got in there. He's made the owner so much money.
0: Yeah, it's crazy.
1: That they'll probably build a shrine to him because he
0: at least a statue.
1: He is, he's done a phenomenal job. And I think that he's before his last act, before he goes, he's got the collective bargaining agreement. Now they just signed with the players, so they're set for 4 or 5 years. I think his next final act will be one or two expansion teams. If you take one, you're going to eventually have to take two because you got to balance it out.
0: That would be 33, so
1: And so if you take two, then you have to see who is going to be under consideration to go east, and I think it'd probably be Detroit and Nashville. And you take in, say, Houston and Austin or Kansas City. There's a number of places, you know, Atlanta's trying to get back into it, and they've already had two fail. I don't know if you want to do that. But they are looking for bigger markets, too. And Houston and
0: Houston's a big market.
1: And Austin.
0: Austin's a growing market.
1: They give the NHL that.
0: Did you ever, in your wildest imagination, think your game would get to a place where it was no big deal to go into the deep south? I mean, now it seems routine, but once upon a time, people are like, well, are you nuts? There's no way it's going to work. But to build, you know, these markets in unlikely, at least on paper, places to where I think now I wouldn't be shocked wherever you go in the South on the basis of the number of places and Sun Belt that the NHL has gone successfully.
1: No, I'm completely flabbergasted how well they've done down South. I figured places like Seattle could do it because Seattle and Portland had a great league out there, the Western Hockey League, and they drew very well and had great following. But you're talking smaller crowds, and you're talking 8,000 to 10,000, not 20,000. So to think that it was going to go south like it did and then expand in those areas and be successful like it was. You know, when I left, the expansion fee for Tampa Bay, my last Board of Governors meeting, Tampa Bay and Ottawa came in. They came in for $50 million. I mean, now we just said $3 billion. I mean, are you kidding me? I mean, that's 1991.
0: Yeah.
1: So I'm just blown away by the progress they've made.
0: All right, now this is probably a premature question because the U.S. has a ways to go. They'll play their next game tomorrow night. But we were talking about the U.S. coach who's from Argentina, Mauricio Pochettino, who's been a hell of a story. They paid a lot to get him, to entice him. And I think that was some of the thinking in U.S. World Cup soccer precincts was, look, if we want to get serious about this, we got to get a guy who's respected everywhere, which they have done. As the story goes, sometime during the period after he was hired, somebody, one of the big shots who helped bankroll this, sent him a copy of the motion picture Miracle. And the story goes that Pochettino cried watching it, and now it's kind of become, you know, the battle cry, like, well, you know, why not us? So here's the question Garzy and I were discussing a few weeks ago, even though it's very premature, as I said. What, in all honesty, would be a bigger miracle? What the U.S. men's hockey team did at Lake Placid or the U.S. men's soccer team winning this whole thing?
1: Well, you probably would have to say the soccer team because they're going through 64 teams, you know, to get there.
0: Several Soviet unions.
1: And never been in that era. And that's why I love, I don't know if you've seen the commercial with Michael Ruzioni.
0: Very well done.
1: I text Mike, I said, you outdid yourself this time.
0: Yeah,
1: this
0: very
1: is
0: well done.
1: One of the best commercials I've ever seen. Yep. Don't you believe in miracles? I loved it. Yes. I just, every time I see it, I laugh. He did such a wonderful job on it. But that, I mean, I can't tell you how tough was that going to be.
0: Yeah.
1: You know, you got to go through all these teams, and they're so good. There's so many good players.
0: I think you might be right. Yeah.
1: Again,
0: it's apples and oranges, two completely different deals, and nothing ever is going to touch for its time what happened in Lake Placid, but it would be a stunning. Yeah. I don't know. The other nugget, I didn't even mention this to Garzy, that apparently Pochettino said after watching the movies, he had one complaint. You know what it was?
1: What's that?
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3: For MNN Sports, I'm Kevin Faulmus. Last night in Houston, the Twins got some pop from the offense.
4: And a 1-2. Hit high in the air, left field. This is a no-doubter. Twins are on the board. 1-0 off of Lewis. Eighth of the year. Hit in the air, center field, well. Long run, Smith back on the track. He'll look up. That's out of here. Hit high in the air, right field. Might have a chance. Looks up. Wall and out of here. Bell, two-run shot. Twins back up 4-1 over the Astros.
3: Twins radio the call of a trio of homers. Comes in a 5-4 win over the Astros, but it was Zebby Matthews that was tremendous, giving up just one run on four hits through seven innings of work.
5: I thought he was really good. You know, he was in control. I thought the cutter was probably about as good as we've seen it. The execution of it to both sides of the plate. Looked like he got tired a little bit there in the seventh. There was some hard contact, even though the pitch count was pretty reasonable. But I thought he did a really good job. I mean, to be able to navigate through that lineup, he did a nice job.
3: That's Twins manager Derek Shelton. Twins have won two in a row. As for Byron Buxton?
5: Yeah, so it's an impingement in the right hip. That's what the MRI showed. So we're just going to see how he is day to day.
3: Twins and Astros first pitch tonight at 7:10 from Houston. Joe Ryan on the mound for Minnesota. In hockey, the Wild have development camp in St. Paul. End of last season, the Wild signed Ben Dexheimer, a college free agent out of Wisconsin, and he made his pro debut with the Iowa Wild and got in a couple of games.
6: Yeah, it was awesome. I'm really glad I had the opportunity. I think it's going to make the transition there a little easier, even though, like you said, it was just for a short period of time. But getting my feet wet is all I could ask for, and it was a good experience.
3: The Wild also announced Stu Bickel as the new head coach of the Iowa Wild. Bickel is a former Gopher and Wild defenseman. This will be his first pro head coaching job. Kevin Faulmus, MNN Sports.
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11: I'm meteorologist Mace Michaels. Tonight, a mostly clear sky with a low in the low 60s. For tomorrow, a mixture of sunshine and clouds, a stray storm could pop up that could be strong. A high up into the mid-80s. More sunshine on Thursday. Highs mid-80s.
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0: We got any new steam on LeBron? Or is it pretty much status quo?
1: Nothing new, yeah. You see the big NBA news, though?
0: No. I don't think.
1: Shams bomb.
0: Another one?
1: 30 minutes ago. League news. The NBA will hold the NBA Cup championship game at Butler's Hinkle Fieldhouse on December 11th next season.
0: Are you serious?
1: I'm serious.
0: Well, you, what time's your apology?
1: Where else would they rather?
0: I mean, you can mock it all you want. There's a reason they're doing it.
1: Because everything's better in Indy.
0: Everything's better in Indy, including Hinkle.
1: When you...
0: Historic Hinkle.
1: It's true. When you have the opportunity...
0: Man.
1: To get into Indy. Yeah, you could do it in Vegas. Like they did the last 2 years.
0: That's trite, cliche.
1: Sure. Especially in December. I'm guessing the NBA players are going to be motivated as hell to spend an extra couple days in Indy.
0: Should be.
1: In December to play at Hinkle Fieldhouse. Everything's better there.
0: It's an exalted place.
1: Do you know how many times that tweet has been sent to me?
0: I'm guessing more than one. More than two.
1: A few.
0: More than three.
1: A few, yeah. Keep going. Not one, not two.
0: I'm looking for the text. This is for you. Is Garza feeling inspired by Serena? Would he consider trying to qualify for a nanny pickleball tournament at the compound?
1: Ooh, that might be. Well, the problem is I can't get in.
0: No, it's impossible.
1: Fourth of
0: standing
1: July
0: room
1: week.
0: Only.
1: Yeah, Fourth of July
0: on,
1: week.
0: You can get on a waiting list.
1: Yes.
0: And then if a few people get sick or don't show up, maybe you have a chance. Otherwise, you're not going to have any opportunity.
1: I'm trying to think about the day we did the show from there. That must have been a really down time in the nanny compound. Like, no...
0: It was empty.
1: Yeah, it was. Yeah. Louis basically went just for us. The place was, it must have been an off week in Balsam Lake because we had the run of the place.
0: Did you just screw up the weather again?
1: I didn't do the weather because, speaking of the cabin, I was hearing about Louis' vegetable garden.
0: Oh, he was holding you up at the vestibule?
1: So I didn't do it. It's,
0: well, he showed me his vegetable. Did he show you the photos?
1: Well, no, because he was walking that way and then I heard the weather and I tried to get back, but I figured. Do the weather for the 50th time that it's hot as hell and it might rain, or listen to Luigi tell me about his garden. I went with the garden, so apologies to the Bradshaw and Brian KFN text line.
0: We got no violent weather in the area, we don't think?
1: I don't think so, and if there is, I shouldn't be the one telling people. If you're worried about it, you should go to a second source.
0: Wow.
1: That's kind of how I'm feeling about the weather these days.
0: You might be right. I guess you're probably right.
1: If you're concerned about the weather... Go to the Fox Weather app. Leonard will tell you.
0: No other free agency announcement. So NHL free agency starts tomorrow, correct?
1: Is that true? Yeah, July 1.
0: I believe.
1: Yeah.
0: NBA free agency started officially at 5 o'clock tonight.
1: The Kawhi Leonard trade is official.
0: In other words, an hour and a change ago. Here's what's interesting to me. ESPN is reporting that all the Warriors can offer LeBron is a $6 million non-taxpayer mid-level exception. We can pay him that, can't we?
1: I would imagine, yes.
0: Maybe more. You got to get in on it.
1: Oh, they're trying.
0: You got to get in on it.
1: They definitely called.
0: Who needs a front court player more right now, more urgently, given the way the Wolves have really, reconfigured their lineup than this club? Nobody. He's a perfect fit. Perfect fit.
1: What if he says, I was inspired by Kevin Garnett to come out of high school?
0: That'd be nice, yeah.
1: He showed us the way. Wait for it, though. I'll come, but I want to wear 21.
0: Well, you'd have to let him.
1: Of course. Yeah, that was an easy question.
0: I think Garnett would say yes.
1: But you have to hold off on the jersey retirement.
0: That's okay.
1: That was supposed to be for next year.
0: Yeah, that's all right. You can do it later. Wherever he lands, it will not be driven by money.
1: Right. That's been one of the
0: reports.
1: Does
0: he really want to go back to Cleveland again? Does he really want to go back to Miami again? I mean, to me, Golden State he stays in California. He's got, takes his private jet 15 minutes to go from L.A. to, what's the big deal?
1: It's about a 45 to 55 minute flight.
0: Yeah, it's nothing. But if he wants to shock the world and say,
1: be different.
0: I have no idea what he thinks of LaMelo. I think he probably likes Anthony.
1: Yes.
0: I have no idea where he... Because somebody had texted earlier, you got the two dominant ball guys in the backcourt. Now LeBron likes the ball. He doesn't need the ball like he used to.
1: He spent the whole year until those two guys got hurt not having the ball.
0: Correct. And still, you can never have, as the cliche goes, too many ball handlers. That's not the same thing as he needs it to survive, to breathe. He's past that point, right? He's done all of that. So I don't think that part of it would matter at all. So, yeah, I'm assuming we will look into it, even if have odds been posted in Vegas since the announcement earlier today that he's leaving the Lakers?
1: I did get an email. I'm sure there's odds posted. Where are we here?
0: Wonder how deep we are in that. I'm sure it's got to be. I don't know if it's Golden State won it. Maybe it's Cleveland won.
1: So this is from Bet Online. Golden State is a 1-10 favorite, so -1,000. Oh, so wow. That's prohibitive.
0: That's prohibitive, isn't it?
1: Yeah. Cleveland is second, 2-1.
0: Miami third.
1: Miami is fifth at 12-1.
0: Who's fourth?
1: Well, Boston is third.
0: Boston's third.
1: 8-1. San Antonio Spurs, Davey, 10-1. San Antonio would actually be, if he really, I think that's the wild card.
0: Here's the weakness in our position.
1: We're seventh, by the way, behind Denver and then us. We're 16-1.
0: Denver apparently is about to get Jaylen Brown for a package that includes, who's their guard? Who's the longstanding?
1: Jamal Murray,
0: yeah. The vulnerable part of our position is there are other teams clearly that seem closer to if this whole deal is this is going to be his last year, if he's playing the odds of a ring, if it's about another ring, we ain't going to be at the top of the list, correct?
1: Probably not.
0: Realistically, I don't think any, even the most rose-colored glasses Wolves fan could say otherwise. Now, the selling point from Conley would be, well, if you come here, we're right there.
1: Which I think is true.
0: We're closer, but, there's still some things that have to work out here. I mean, the Spurs, what about OKC? They're not in there?
1: Didn't see, let's see, hang on.
0: OKC doesn't work that way, usually. That's not there.
1: Yeah, Oklahoma City's 80-1.
0: Oh, there's your guy, Kendrick, talking about LaMelo right now. He's aroused by the move.
1: He said it's the
0: best backcourt in basketball. It can be the best backcourt in basketball. It can be. We still got to see it. Got to see it the way it works out. But I was hoping for like some big dramatic free agency announcement, even if it's not LeBron, right at the, right at 5:01.
1: The only thing that really came down that's official is the Kawhi trade has been agreed to.
0: That has been
1: agreed
0: to.
1: And he's going back to Toronto.
0: All right, we'll finish with a couple of World Cup nuggets and give you some highlights of today's program when we wrap things.
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0: Nil. I can't remember the final scores, either 3 or 4-0.
1: It was 3-0.
0: 3-0.
1: Over Sweden.
0: Over Sweden. And then tonight, we talked about it. It's Mexico taking on
1: Ecuador.
0: Ecuador. And the Ecuadorian officials are bitter because the players were kept up all night by the Mexico fans hanging out at the hotel, apparently, and using their vuvuzelas and bullhorns and the whole bit. So could be revenge factor tonight. Could be a little extra zest to the story this evening. U.S. is tomorrow night, correct?
1: 7 o'clock,
0: I believe. Next round there.
1: Yeah, we'll have Blakemore tomorrow.
0: It was a Talker Tuesday on a Tuesday today. We talked about a couple of the Supreme Court rulings. Got a lot of good response there. We did dare to dream on LeBron James and wondered where he would most likely prefer to live, either Minneapolis or St. Paul. I didn't say there were a lot of good texts that came in with a number of interesting ideas there. And what else did we cover? I guess those were I never did the Dunaz item. We did do Ode to a Dead Guy, lead singer Blood, Sweat, and Tears, who died last week, and we finally found time to get to that. Tomorrow is Wednesday, so it's a Kessler Wednesday, unless he's going to another Earth, Wind, and Fire concert.
1: He should be back. Hopefully he made it back from New York.
0: I forgot about that. That's right. And he can file a live report about his experiences, starting with the concert in which Lionel Richie left early, right? Or shut it down a little bit earlier than usual.
1: Yeah, 45 minutes in.
0: So, in any case, that'll be on tomorrow's docket. And is Russo tomorrow or Thursday?
1: Undetermined. Working on it.
0: And there will be, in one form or another, a preview of U.S.'s return to the pitch against, is it Bosnia-Herzegovina? I believe that's the...
1: Yes.
0: The opponent.
1: Our World Cup correspondent will join tomorrow.
0: He is going to join tomorrow.
1: Oh, absolutely. Okay. He doesn't know it yet, but he is.
0: Good. And we'll preview that and, you know, maybe get to whatever the World Cup controversies there are as we continue in the abyss. Thanks for watching and listening. And we will talk to you tomorrow at 3.
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21: This is Minnesota News Network. I'm John Anderson. A new study on rising health care costs in Minnesota shows prices will only get worse with hospital consolidation. North Star Policy Action says healthcare costs are climbing across nearly every form of coverage in the state. The report also warns that continued consolidation, like the proposed acquisition between Allina Health and California-based Sutter Health, could make things worse. The report finds that employee contributions towards health insurance premiums have grown 67% in the last 11 years, but wages have only gone up 42%. The U.S. Supreme Court has rejected President Trump's effort to limit birthright citizenship, preserving protections guaranteed under the 14th Amendment for children born in Minnesota and across the country. The justices ruled the president's executive order was unlawful, leaving in place the longstanding constitutional principle that nearly anyone born on U.S. soil is a citizen. This is MNN.
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7: I'm meteorologist Mace Michaels. Tonight, a mostly clear sky with a low in the low 60s. For tomorrow, a mixture of sunshine and clouds, a stray storm could pop up that could be strong. A high up into the mid-80s. More sunshine on Thursday. Highs mid-80s.
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12: Well, the Twins have already claimed their first winning month since May of 2025, but with a win tonight, they can close out June by sewing up a series victory over Houston. Hello, everyone, and welcome to the Menards pregame lineup card. I'm Mark Chinowski. We have a rematch tonight from the starting pitchers from the series finale between these two squads on May 20th here at Target Field, Joe Ryan and Mike Burrows. Joe took the win that night, just one run in six innings with nine strikeouts. Burrows the loss as the Twins got to him for four runs, including homers from Ryan Kreidler and Victor Caratini. Now, Joe, coming off his duel with Shohei Ohtani last Wednesday, he allowed four runs in six innings and suffered his first loss since April 28th. Ryan is 5-4 with a 3.18 ERA on the year. He is 3-4 lifetime versus Houston, but 0-2 with a 6.75 ERA, and he has served up seven homers in his career at Daikin Park. Burrows has not recorded a win since May 27th, but Houston has won the last three times he has been on the hill. He is coming off one of his better outings of the season, just one run in six innings last Wednesday in a game the Astros rallied to win in Toronto. Burrows 3-9 with a 5.48 ERA here in 2026, 1-4 with an ERA over 7, and he has served up 10 homers at home. The righty 0-2 in his career against the Twins. Minnesota snapped a three-game losing streak in Houston with the win last night, so let's rewind to that series opener. Twins did not pick up their first hit until there was one down in the fourth, and that's when Royce Lewis and then Victor Caratini hammered back-to-back jacks off of Peter Lambert to make it 2-0. The Astros responded in the bottom of the fifth. Cam Smith had liftoff versus Zebby Matthews, cut the Twins' lead down to one, but Josh Bell answered with one on in the following frame.
14: Hit high in the air, right field, might have a chance, looks up, wall, and out of here. Bell, two-run shot, Twins back up, 4-1 over the Astros.
12: Yeah, Bell's second career home run off Lampert. They would add another run off of Nate Pearson in the seventh, and that was all was needed after Zebby turned in a sparkling seven innings, just the one run and seven strikeouts. Then Travis Adams came.

0: place Adams and served up Smith's second homer of the night. All of a sudden, it was a one-run affair, but Gomez retired Joey Loperfido, and a ground out, the Twins held on 5-4 the final, the third consecutive win to be decided by a single run for the Twins. Matthews the win, Lampert the loss, Gomez his ninth save. Twins coming tonight at 41-45, third place in the Central, 4.5 games behind first place Chicago, two back in the final wild card spot. Houston, 42-45. They sit third in the West, two games behind division-leading Texas, 1.5 out in the wild card picture. For more on this middle game of the series, let's head to Daikin Park. Thanks to Treasure Island Resort and Casino. Down in Houston, we find Chris Atterbury and Dan Gladden. But again, no Byron Buxton tonight, Chris.
1: Yeah, the two of us are going to have to do. No Byron Buxton. He's got that sore hip. It's a right hip impingement. It will remain day-to-day. He is not bound for the injured list at this point in time, continues to go through his work, and again, he will bear watching, and his availability remains on a day-to-day basis. But Danny, the Twins still have some guys who can hit the ball in the seats, and they're facing a right-hander in Mike Burrows. Great changeup, but boy, he's had a problem with the long ball.
2: Yeah, 19 home runs he's given up, 13 of those to left-handed hitters. So I think the recipe, especially with 42 home runs in the last 23 games by the Twins, I think Burrows is in a lot of trouble tonight.
0: And hopefully Josh Bell, hitting from that left side of the plate, can do like he did last night and hit a couple home runs, hit at least one of those home runs. Danny, I want to talk to you about Josh Bell. He's had a real nice June. He is tied for the major league lead with 48 RBI with runners in scoring position this season. That may sneak up on some people. But last night we heard him talk on a different postgame show. Earlier this month on a postgame show with us, he mentions how much he likes hitting indoors because you don't have to deal with any shadows or any of those effects. Now I want you to talk about how advantageous that can be, just knowing that you don't have to deal with any of that stuff, even going back to your prep work.
2: Yeah, I think that there's something to that. Gino, and if you look at the Twins, the road trip that they just came off prior to this, went to Dallas Dome Stadium, played well there, went to Arizona Dome Stadium, came home from a 5-1 road trip, win the first game here. So maybe there is something about playing at a dome, not just for Bell, but for a lot of guys. So, yeah, there could be the shadows. I know in Milwaukee a lot of the players complain with the glass that they have there. They do have glass out here in left field. And it does in the daytime, or at least leading up to the game time, a lot of shadows on the infield right now. Game time, they should be gone.
1: I think a 6 o'clock start here would be really difficult.
2: Yes.
1: But the 7:10.
2: And I think that's why they incorporated it.
1: Yeah, 7:10 appears to be a very good environment. This is the 100th regular season meeting, Gino, between these two clubs. Astros have a 52-47 advantage. One thing to keep an eye on tonight, yes, the Twins got the win yesterday. Runners in scoring position need to take advantage because, again, with the state of the bullpen, the way the Astros swing late in the ballgame, how this ballpark plays small late in a ballgame, you need to stack all the hay you can in the barn before you get to those last innings.
0: Yeah, absolutely. Every run's going to count. That was a good lead-in, Chris, to what we're going to hear from Shelty here about in about 20 seconds. Thank you guys very much. We've been at the park thanks to Treasure Island Resort and Casino, the exclusive casino partner of the Minnesota Twins. 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Well, the Twins hung on last night as the Astros' three-run ninth wasn't enough, but it certainly was too close for comfort. Now, with some of the features and the nature of Daikin Park, manager Derek Sheldon asked if that ballpark is a place where you're always looking to add on runs no matter what.
3: Yeah, you definitely do. I mean, we had an opportunity in the ninth yesterday to add on runs. In this ballpark, you have to try to add on runs as much as possible because, you know, the ball flies. I think we saw a couple balls yesterday to right that almost got out, and then the Crawford box is right on top of you.
0: Yeah, and another reason for the Twins not to be content, again, Anthony Bonda out for an extended period of time. The Twins bullpen, more of a question mark again. So all the offense, regardless of what ballpark the Twins are playing at, very much welcomed. After the break, we're going to hear how the manager is surprised by the struggles this season by the Astros starting pitcher tonight. Later on, Mike Petriello of MLB.com gets defensive, and center field is the center of attention in our storyline. So stick around here on your home for Twins baseball.
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7: Here with Derek Shelton, game 2, 3-game series in Houston. Twins pick up a big game 1 victory yesterday. A couple of things coming out of that. There was kind of a scary moment there where Luke Kuechel grabbed his arm. You started out. He said, stay in. You went out anyway. He obviously stayed in the ballgame. Everything good with Luke?
8: Yeah, he's fine. He got a little bit of a stinger. And I think it kind of shot him a little bit. And Jason Kirkman and I just went out to check him. And by the time we got out there, he was fine. You know, today was a scheduled off day anyway for him. So he was not going to play with the transition to the outfield and the amount of throwing he's done. But, yeah, he's fine today.
7: Yeah, and good news, he was throwing hard after that, like even in his warm-up throws. Is that a skill you develop as a manager to know when players are being truthful about how much something hurts or doesn't hurt? Because part of your job is you end up having to protect very competitive athletes from themselves.
8: Yeah, you have to protect. I think that's where you rely on your training staff. You rely on their experience. And I think we're very fortunate here with the group we have. It's very experienced. They have a good feel about him. I mean, you know, the situation we had the other day with Bonda when he came out as soon as we went out there. And the first thing he said was like, where was that? And Kirky was like, all right, you're done. So, I mean, there's certain factors there. And you have to trust your players. You have to trust your players that they know how to take care of themselves. We have a younger group, so I'm probably a little more cautious with our group than most. But ultimately, it's our job to protect the players.
7: All right, let's look to today. Joe Ryan gets the ball against Mike Burrows. You're awfully familiar with Burrows. Was in the Pirate system for a long time. What can you tell Twins fans about Mike?
8: Really good changeup. I mean, he's a guy that's been inconsistent throughout the year this year, which is actually a little surprising to me because the changeup grades is one of the best probably 10 pitches in the game, at least it did last year. You know, he's a guy that relies on swing and miss and has scuffled with that a little bit this year, so we have to make sure that we just continue that.
7: Changeups come in a lot of different forms. Some run arm side, some run glove side, some drop off the table. Early in the year, it felt like guys who didn't even have changeups were trying to throw changeups at your group. Feels like your hitting group, though, has made a lot of strides in that direction.
8: I think we have. I think we've done a better job with the approach about bringing the ball up. You know, earlier in the year, it seems like we were going strike the ball with it. And when guys are heavy, dominant changeup, we have to bring the ball up. Very similar to what happened yesterday with Lambert.
7: When you look at Joe Ryan, he has just been Mr. Consistency. And obviously, he takes on an Astros team that you've seen a bunch of. He's seen a bunch of. You just kind of stay out of his way and let him do his thing?
8: Yeah. When Joe pitches, you know, it's just go and do your thing and be Joe and execute pitches, throw the ball on the plate, and looking forward to giving him a good outing today.
7: Gomez ends up having to come in the ball game, and he gets the save for you. Is he available today?
8: We haven't seen him throw yet, so we'll figure out. I mean, it was a seven-inning or a four-pitch and then a seven-pitch, so it's not a lot of volume, and we'll have to see how Gomez is today.
7: All right, that's Derek Shelton. See if the Twins can't grab that series win here today. Back to the studio.
6: Yeah, hopefully the blueprint tonight, similar to last night, in that Joe Ryan goes deep, the offense puts some runs on the board, and just one, maybe two arms needed out of the pen, but not the Astros getting three late and making everybody sweat it out. Appreciate the thoughts from the skipper. Coming up on the Menards pregame lineup card, Mike Petriello of MLB.com puts into perspective just how great Yordan Alvarez has been so far this season. That's next here on your home for Twins baseball.
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6: Welcome back here to the Menards pregame lineup card. Mike Petriello of MLB.com in the Bronx tonight for a great pitching matchup, but that could not keep him from his weekly chat with Chris Atterbury about numbers from around the Twins and the game.
7: We are joined by Mike Petriello. He is at Yankee Stadium tonight. He's going to watch the Yankees and the Detroit Tigers. A little bit of an advanced scout assignment for us. And Mike, let's chat a little bit about the Minnesota Twins. If I had told you way back in spring training that the defense for the Minnesota Twins tonight would have, Brooks Lee at third base. We'd be playing Tristan Gray at short. The second base would be Cody Clemens. Royce would be at first and Kreidler would be in center. You probably would have thought I was nuts. But boy, this thing has been ever shifting.
18: Yeah, as you just described, they've completely changed over the entire infield, and it's June. It's not like it's after the trade deadline, guys going in and out. I can't really remember a scenario quite like this where all four of the primary infielders at the beginning of the season aren't there in June, and I think there's some pretty obvious reasons for that, right? Like Luke Kuechel, defense wasn't quite there. If you look at StatCast metrics, he was tied for weakest among second basemen. The Twins for the season, second weakest for StatCast metrics at a negative 14 fielding run value. And I think what's interesting here is I saw these changes and I expected to see a big difference in the numbers. In June, that hasn't happened yet. They are tied for second weakest in the infield. But part of that, I think, is because Tristan Gray had a really rough start to the month. And while you shouldn't really break down fielding metrics into tiny slices, I'm going to do it for you anyway. Since June 15th, they've been basically average. And since June 24th, when Keisha moved to right, they are plus one. That's tied for seventh best. Again, extreme grain of salt alert, but you can maybe see what the point is here.
7: But isn't it also the point that they were grading out so poorly across the board that you'd almost be silly not to try something different?
18: Absolutely. And again, we're focusing here on the infield, but if you think about the outfielders, yes, Buxton is fantastic. But when Matt Wallner was there, he never really graded out as a very good defender either. So I think you kind of get into this situation where can you really say definitively based on a week or two that it's worked? Probably not. But you had a couple months of knowing that it didn't work. And I think that's the instance here. And if you look at Keuchel and Wright, it's only been four games. It's only been 13 chances. Most of them are pretty easy. The athleticism probably plays out there, but you've already seen some rough edges, right? Like the Sunday triple off the wall by Jake McCarthy. That's not a catchable ball. He shouldn't have caught it. But a probably more experienced outfielder doesn't turn that into a triple either. And I think those are the reads you're going to see come with experience.
7: Speaking of outfield defense, Yordan Alvarez is going to play in left field today. But Astros fans aren't buying tickets to watch him navigate the Crawford boxes. They want to watch him womp. He's 0 for his last 16, but he's got some history with Joe Ryan.
18: He sure does, and this is kind of a fun old school, new school thing here. If I were to tell you that Yordan Alvarez has hit 235 in his career against Joe Ryan, you'd probably say, well, that's pretty good from, you know, Minnesota's point of view. However, an OPS over 1,000, because Yordan has three homers against Joe Ryan. No batter has ever touched him for more than two, and obviously Yordan is one of the best hitters in baseball. But the interesting thing here is these were mostly kind of in the distant-ish past, right? He got one in 2023, he got two in the same game in 2024, and then he 0 for 6 against Ryan in two games over the last two seasons. So maybe those troubles are in his past as we look forward to tonight.
7: Yeah, and this ballpark, it's built for a guy like Isak Paredes, you know, a right-handed pull hitter. It is not built for a fly ball pitcher like Joe Ryan. He has given up a lot of home runs here, and I can recall a lot of them that were just little pop flies that got out to left. Now, Alvarez tends to not hit little pop flies, so hopefully they can handle him a little bit better here tonight. What else you got for us before we have to let you go?
18: Yeah, just the way that Yordan, or Jurian, has pitched Yordan has changed a lot. If you look over the years, when he first started, it was entirely just four seams up, changeups down. Over the next couple of years, it was four seams in and sliders in. And this year, it's already faced him. Nine pitches, five different pitch types. And I just love that cat and mouse game. Like, this guy has beaten me before. I'm not going to keep doing the same thing. Now I'm going to throw everything I have. Obviously, Joe Ryan's a very good pitcher, but Yordan's one of the best hitters in baseball. And it's a really fun matchup to see. Well, what changes this time? What is the approach you're going to see tonight? Does he go back to what worked originally, or what he did previously this year?
7: I mean, to me, these are why you buy a ticket, to watch a matchup like that.
18: 100%. And I really don't think you can overstate how great Yordan Alvarez is. It's weird to say. I feel like he's underrated, but maybe he kind of is. If you look at one of the flagship StatCast hitting metrics, expected weighted on base, so that accounts for quality of contact and also amount of contact, strikeouts and walks. And this metric goes back to 2015. And I can tell you that this year, he is having the second best season on record behind only Aaron Judge from 2024. And whether or not you like these fancy metrics or not, just that ranking should tell you a little bit about how dominant he is. It's not just a great power hitter. He is a great hitter with power.
7: Yeah, and when you look at a metric like that, no matter your thoughts on it, and then you look at him playing, that generally they marry up when you get to the extreme ends, and the eye test matches that. He's a fearsome presence in the box. I'll let you get back to watching Cam Schlittler and Tarek Skubal, and we'll talk to you next week.
18: Thanks a lot, Chris.
14: Yeah, no, Judge captured the MVP award in that mentioned 2024 season, his second of three MVP awards. Mike not able to watch Aaron tonight, as it appears Judge will not be back from his fractured rib until August. Thanks to Mike and Chris. When we come back, guys who fill in for Byron Buxton out in center discuss some advice they have received from Buck. That's coming up here on your home for Twins baseball.
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14: Well, I'm going to date myself here, but I hope folks out there remember the classic Abbott and Costello routine where they try to name the player manning first base. For the Twins, whenever Byron Buxton is not in the lineup or DHing, well, for them, it's who's in center. How have they been answering that question? Well, that is the focus of today's storyline. Buxton not in the lineup again tonight as he deals with that right hip impingement. For the second straight game, Ryan Kreidler out in center field. It's going to be Ryan's 11th start in center this season, matching James Outman, who is now a Detroit Tiger, for the second most on the Twins. Kreidler saw some time out there in spring training, and he also played there in 19 games over the last four seasons while he was in Detroit, so it's not completely foreign land. The guy who traditionally plays more on the left side of the diamond talks about what he brings from the infield to center field.
26: Yeah, just feel for the game, kind of idea of what's happening base running wise, situational awareness. For me personally, just the first step in the infield is somewhat of an easier transition to the outfield. I know outfielders coming into the infield, the ball's on you a lot quicker, but you have more time going out there. So just taking the athleticism and kind of feel for the game.
14: And to help him out, Kreidler also picks the brains of the guy he's filling in for, Byron Buxton.
26: Definitely at ballparks. I try to bounce questions off him in Chicago. Asked him some questions in Boston. So I think, definitely about the ballparks, and then just really watching him play more than asking him technique. He's such a great athlete, and he does things that maybe he can't even explain sometimes because he's such a kind of a generational athlete. So just trying to watch as much as I can.
14: Cody Clemens has found his way out to center a handful of times this season, starting five games out there, shifting over to that position in three others. This is after having just one inning in center under his belt coming into the season. So he definitely had a question or two for Byron about playing Buxton's spot.
27: I get kind of crossed up with like being in a certain position out there where I can't see with like the middle infielders being in the way. Like, and we read the card, obviously they have us shaded one way or the other, and I'm like, Buck, which way do you shade if you can't see? Like, you don't have a direct, like, do you like to keep going to where the card's telling you to go, or just find the quickest and shortest distance to find a good view?
14: Now, before settling in, at least for now, at second base, Clemens notched 13 starts in right field, and he points out an adjustment he has to make when shifting over and playing center.
27: It's weird because center field, it's easier to read the ball, in my opinion, because it's hard to, like, side spin a ball to center field, right? Like, majority of the line drives and fly balls are going to have true backspin, so you're not in the corners where if somebody fillets a ball or whatever and it's going away from you or hooking towards the line or whatever, I feel like in terms of reading the baseball off the bat is a lot easier from center field.
14: And a positive for Clemens and Kreidler is that they have each other to lean on, and Ryan details some of their conversations about playing out in center field.
26: He and I are just talking about the transition from infield to outfield and how to manage that. I mean, he starts the game in center field. He might end up at first base. He might end up at second base. I might do the same. I might start in the infield, go to the outfield, or flip that. Just compare notes, kind of where we're positioning. Just general conversations.
14: Now, besides Kreidler and Clemens, Austin Martin has started five times in center, once for Kyler Fetko. All of those guys will tell you they will play out there and do whatever the team needs, but they would all rather be watching number 25 roaming center. That is our storyline, and that's a wrap for the Menards pregame lineup card. Game 2 from Houston coming up here on your home for Twins baseball.
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10: Cy Young frontrunner Cam Schlittler for a Yankees team stuck in a 5-game losing streak surrendered home runs to Spencer Torkelson, Riley Green, Kerry Carpenter in the first inning. Green has taken Schlittler deep a second time. Detroit now leading the Yankees 6-1, bottom third. 9 strikeouts for Christopher Sanchez. He and the Phillies leading the Pirates 2-0 in the bottom of the fifth. White Sox up 9-1 on the Orioles, bottom four. 3 RBI apiece for Jacob Gonzalez and Junior Perez.
28: Hey, this is Rich Eisen. Coming up on Wednesday, the pressure's on for Team USA to move on in the knockout round. Plus, NFL training camp's right around the corner, and we've got Ryan Fitzpatrick, Tom Pelissero, and Todd McShay. That's Wednesday's Rich Eisen show on Disney+, the ESPN app, and ESPN Radio.